0: rate rose to 4.2% last month. The number of new jobs created cooled to 29,000 after a rebound in August. And revisions to July and August show 60,000 fewer jobs created than previously reported. Economist Steve Moore was hoping for stronger job growth, but he sees a positive trend.
1: There has been a realignment of the economy over the last year and a half or so, and that's been a decline, a big decline in government employment, mm-hmm. and a nice bump up in private sector employment.
0: And more people were looking for work last month. The labor force participation rate rose to 61.8. Ginny Cosolda, Fox News.
2: Amazon's investing more than $1 billion over the next 5 years into communities where it operates data centers for education, job learning, water preservation projects, and other local priorities. This comes as the backlash over data centers from politicians and local communities grow. Amazon has already spent more than $1 billion in communities with large data center presence over the past 3 years. I'm Lisa Lacera. This is Fox News.
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4: Slight chance for isolated rain showers tonight. Otherwise, cloudy skies expected. Lows dip down to about 45. Winds out of the south, 5 to 10 miles per hour. Cloudy skies expected again tomorrow. Slight chance for scattered rain showers. High temperatures reach up to 64. And that's your forecast. I'm weatherology meteorologist Paul Frombly. Get the latest weather updates online at MinnesotaDailyWeather.com. Right now, 53.
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10: 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Scott Robbins is out. Has nothing to do with the Cubs.
11: Nope.
10: He's getting an award today.
11: Yes.
10: We'll be talking about it later and certainly having some fun with that tomorrow.
11: That's very insensitive and cruel.
10: No, we're going to have fun
11: mm-hmm.
10: and highlight the incredible career of one Mr. Scott Robbins. Yes. We got an update out of Tennessee.
11: Yes. Governor Bill Lee saying that there is a third-party investigation into the botched execution of that woman, Krista Pike. She survived two different doses, and that was a maximum, apparently, sitting there in the execution chamber for close to an hour.
10: Well, I've heard some people saying, why stop at two? I'm
11: right?
10: thinking probably because it's torture, but I...
11: Well... At the same time, I'm sorry, man. It may be insensitive, but...
10: I know.
11: There's people dropping dead from fentanyl overdoses all over the place. You can't... And that's on accident.
10: It's a strange thing that you can't complete this somehow, some way.
11: Right.
10: Anyway.
12: That investigation will be thorough, and it's going to take time. And therefore, the last scheduled execution for this year will not take place. Tennesseans deserve a justice system that's fair, that's consistent, that is faithfully administered. My responsibility is to uphold the sentences that Tennessee juries have handed down, even when it's difficult. And that is exactly what we intend to do.
10: Okay. The full investigation. And I suppose what? Not enough got in this person's system to kill him?
11: Right.
10: How?
11: Right.
10: Does that take an investigation that takes a long time? Maybe it does.
11: Well, yeah, they're wondering. They need to see, like, how long were the drugs on the shelf? Was there a lack of potency? I mean, yeah, looks like it. I just don't understand that. the whole like measuring out exact doses when you're killing somebody, when that's the goal, that's the end result that is required under law, that you're having to what, like measure out in tablespoons? I don't understand. You're not baking a cake. You're killing somebody.
7: Right. Yeah, you wouldn't want to OD. What?
11: Right.
7: Doesn't make sense. Tennessee law doesn't currently authorize a firing squad as a standard option.
11: Oh.
7: Okay. Why? Because, well,
11: that would be
7: it specifies lethal injection as the primary method. It does provide for electrocution as an alternative in certain circumstances. Mm-hmm. Okay. Is this some sort of anti-gun thing? I'm seriously trying to understand it. Well, because, listen, this is it's a small sample size. I get it. But so far, just in talking to a few people, it's like 7 out of 7. Your choice would be firing squad.
11: Yeah.
7: It's over. I don't get it.
11: Yeah, I don't know. I would say let's open it up to a poll. But because Scott is out today, if you want to message the show on Facebook, don't give Scott any context. Just message, I would like to die by... click.
7: Oh gosh, don't do it for his heart. Oh gosh.
11: Or I would like to be executed if it were my choice by firing squad or lethal injection or whatever it is. Just no context provided. I just wanted to come in the next day and be like, why are people telling me how they want to die?
7: Yeah.
8: Holy smokes, man.
11: Well, I think the thing is with the lethal injection is that they try to say that's the more, like, humane thing. That's, you know, what it is it's sanitizing for the state. Because killing somebody is an act of violence, and they don't want it to get messy. I think the death penalty should be on the table for the most heinous criminals and crimes committed. Absolutely. But this whole idea of trying to wash your hands and sanitize what that means leads to more problems than it solves.
7: All right, I'm asking AI right now, why not? Why not the firing squad?
11: Because it's messy.
7: Let's see.
11: It's brutal.
7: Has its own legal and practical concerns. Let's see if this makes sense.
11: Okay.
7: Potential reliability. A firing squad doesn't depend on obtaining specialized pharmaceutical drugs. His proponents argue that it could be more reliable than lethal injection. Well, yes, of course.
11: Yeah.
7: I wouldn't call that a concern. Potential speed. Death may occur quickly. May occur quickly. It better.
11: Right.
7: I mean...
11: Well, how far out are you with a rifle? What are you, 10 yards maybe?
7: I would think. If you've seen pictures of them before, it's not any more than that.
11: Right. That's a pretty easy
7: shot. Seven people sitting around.
11: Yeah.
7: Although that doesn't guarantee every execution would proceed without complications. What, the gun jams or something?
11: Right. Well, you got six more.
7: That's temporary. Legal challenges. Tennessee would have to establish a protocol and defend it against constitutional challenges. Okay, and public perception. A firing squad is a visibly violent method, and lawmakers may be reluctant to bring it back. More so than this woman going, my arm is on fire, it's going to explode.
11: That's the thing. If you're saying something like the firing squad is off the table because it's too graphic, then really you're just making an argument against the death penalty.
7: Right.
11: Because if you think that, like, killing somebody with a needle versus killing somebody with a gun is substantively different, then you have a warped sense of what killing somebody is.
7: Yes, very much so. Okay. So that's the update there.
11: Robin's hot takes on...
7: Oh, gosh. We got all sorts of Robin stuff out of context. It's just funny.
11: Did you get the F-bombs out of that one at least?
7: Well, yeah, it was... And he didn't mean anything by it. It was someone with a certain condition.
11: Yeah.
7: And you were trying to say the guy's got a disability. And he didn't believe it. He's like, that's not a disability, is it? And it was just funny the way that
11: Robin's
7: back and forth went.
11: Hot takes on people with disabilities.
9: Is that a disability?
11: Yes.
9: Is that covered?
8: What's the disability?
11: I forget what the disease is actually called, but it
8: that is a disease.
11: It is actually like a genetic yes.
8: Well,
11: disorder. Yeah,
8: it should be a telethon.
11: Golly,
9: it is. It is. He's an award winner today, by the way, kids.
11: It's like younger guy trying to explain to grandpa that some people have health and physical challenges.
9: Yes.
11: It's not their fault.
9: No, the guy's a total professional, though, and has been for years. It's just a certain condition, and Scott's like, what? That's a disease? It was just hilarious. Anyway, he won a Pioneer Award is what the award was today. And the thing that I think meant so much to him is it's not like he campaigned for it. Someone nominated him for it and then voted on, and he was receiving it. And hopefully, I'm not quite sure exactly what time that award was going on. I just knew he had to take the day off because it was happening during the show.
11: Yeah.
9: A couple of guys we know are there and hopefully recording the acceptance speech.
11: Yes.
9: That we could certainly have fun with.
11: And
9: then
11: you think he's gonna cry?
9: Our friends in Dallas, dude, that was the first thing they asked this morning. And I thought, no, he's not much. Like if it was some sort of heartfelt thing between him and I'm gonna shed the tear before he does.
11: Yeah, I think that's true.
9: And I think you would before he does.
11: Yeah, probably. It depends on what it is, but yeah, probably.
9: But if he does weep during it, man, that'll be incredible. We'll have to have fun with it.
11: If we don't get any audio of it from the event, then it'll go down and on the record as he cried like a baby.
9: Oh, there you go.
11: We just felt bad about playing it on the air because it was so blubbery. Like Adam Kinzinger, a super crier. Never seen the guy not cry.
9: He doesn't know that I was asked to narrate it. The award that's given to him. Like talking about his entire career, how he went from here to here and all this stuff. So I think that will all be a surprise as he sees it. So
11: maybe we'll see what happens.
9: I don't know.
11: Come on.
9: I don't know. There's a story out of Michigan. Nurse there has been charged. Did you even hear about this? I didn't see it in too many places. So, federally charged after prosecutors say she helped a Mexican national in ICE custody walk out of Trinity Health Ann Arbor Hospital and disappear. According to the criminal complaint, Chloe Renee Freeman got the guy from a CT scan room after he injured himself trying to flee ICE agents, removed his IV, and escorted him out through the ambulance bay. And you can see it on security video footage. She later told investigators she knew he was an ICE detainee subject to removal, but decided he was no longer, quote, in custody because agents were not standing with him in the room. She also said she opposed ICE family separation policies and knew she was going to set him free. And he has not been located since.
11: Oh, there you go.
9: She faces a federal misdemeanor for assisting the escape of a person under arrest, punishable up to a year in prison.
11: And you know what's so crazy is that in her peer group and probably among her colleagues, she's a hero.
9: Yeah, she's a fighter.
11: Yep.
9: Yeah, unbelievable. At the end of last hour, I had for Nimrods in the News, the story out of Indianapolis where this 21-year-old woman, Tamia Staton, goes to this kids store Once Upon a Child. Looks like they do like clothes. People donate clothes go in there and shop for clothes. You can get paid to give clothes, whatever. She goes in there with a kid and there's this little motorized car. The kid starts getting in the car and they tell her it's against policy. You can't ride in the car.
11: Mm-hmm.
9: And she's like, all right. And then kid keeps going. They remind her, she pulls a gun out. The craziest thing to me was the local news affiliate, which is a Fox affiliate.
11: Mm-hmm.
9: That brings in the psychologist expert to talk about anger issues.
11: Well, that in the business, we call that enterprising, Jamie.
9: Oh, my gosh.
11: It's okay. Dazzling
13: up. Later telling detectives Staton reacted explosively, launching threats like, we can fight about it, we can get down, and I can use this, referencing a gun she pulled from her purse to point at employees.
14: Most times when someone reacts with a violent weapon or in anger, it typically isn't automatic like that.
13: Licensed mental health counselor Kimball Richardson explained people are often harmed.
9: By the way, Kimball, he's got his shirt and bow tie.
11: Oh, yeah.
9: With the jacket. He let's just say it doesn't look MAGA. Let's just say it that way, okay?
13: Existing stress before something causes them to boil over violently. He shared advice for anyone who may suddenly find themselves on the other
9: end.
13: What
9: are we doing?
13: We
9: get tips. Yes, tips.
14: When you're calm, or as calm as you can be in a situation, it tends to help another person who might be feeling out of control to be calmer. Let the person know, I'm listening to you. I don't want you to get hurt. I don't want to get hurt. Let's see what we can do to resolve this.
9: So a gangbanger pulls a gun on you, and that's the conversation you want to have with him at that time.
11: I love, too, how the on your side crew turns to what was his title, actually? Whatever he is, some sort of counselor, right?
9: Yes. Yeah.
11: Whose expert opinion is most people don't bring out a gun at a toy and clothing store for children.
9: Exactly.
11: Well, no duh. I don't have a fancy degree, but I can tell you that.
9: But there's another part of it.
14: The problem is not feeling anger. The problem is what you do about it. And that's what we try to teach people is when you're starting to get upset,
9: defund the police and send these clowns out to a serious situation. Good luck with that. All right. Wow.
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4: Slight chance for isolated rain showers tonight. Otherwise, cloudy skies expected. Lows dip down to about 45. Winds out of the south, 5 to 10 miles per hour. Cloudy skies expected again tomorrow. Slight chance for scattered rain showers. High temperatures reach up to 64. And that's your forecast. I'm weatherology meteorologist Paul Frombly. Get the latest weather updates online at minnesotadailyweather.com. Right now, 53.
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10: All right. The Markley Van Camp and Robbins Show. Jamie Markley, David Van Camp, Scott Robbins out. He'll be back tomorrow. Now time for the five stories we're watching today.
26: One, two, three, four, five.
11: All right, number five. This came out of nowhere, but the DOJ is reviewing whether the special prosecutor's office that investigated the Watergate break-in committed misconduct. Are we going to have Richard Nixon be vindicated by history?
9: That'll be really interesting.
11: Wow. Number four, Middle East crude exports have rebounded to 98% of their pre-war levels, reaching about 17.5 million barrels per day. Number three, the governor of Tennessee has ordered all state executions to be suspended, and he also launched an independent review after Krista Pike survived her execution attempt. Number two, a dual UK-Iranian national has now been arrested in the UK over that RAF Fairford incident last weekend.
9: You're hearing what I'm saying? That's good.
11: We have been having some, there's some storms rolling.

0: And this is what Sonny had to say.
1: I don't understand how you can spend an entire trial arguing that she did it, but she is not criminally responsible because she was suffering from a psychotic episode and postpartum psychosis, and then turn around in front of the very same judge and say there's no evidence that she did it.
2: I'm not convinced she's not on TikTok.
1: I think that is a terrible...
2: Yeah. No, that defense lawyer regurgitated pretty much every talking point that was like...
3: That the TikTok...
2: Lighten it up on the top.
1: It feels very conspiracy theory and not grounded in the law, and I don't love this new position.
4: But you have to be crazy, let's face it, to kill your children.
1: Yeah.
4: You have to be mentally ill to do that.
0: I don't think she's arguing that.
5: No.
0: Is Joy on some other planet?
5: I think maybe the dementia is settling in finally.
0: But as far as Sonny Hostin, it's almost like, did she drink out of Fetterman's mug? Is she getting wiser?
5: Her side piece is a MAGA bro.
0: Oh my gosh. Okay, a couple of updates and more on Scott Robbins next.
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11: This is State Senator Steve Green. Democrats have held the power in our state for 16 years, and where has that led us? Our daughters are at risk in the bathrooms and locker rooms, billions of dollars lost to fraud, the state budget is out of control, and crime running rampant in our city streets. It's time to turn this around. Please vote Republican during early voting or on November 3rd, and vote for me, Steve Green, for Senate District 2.
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18: 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USDA Rural Development Minnesota State Director Mick Ditlevson announced $78.6 million in funding for projects in northern Minnesota aimed at improving infrastructure, public safety, and economic growth. Ditlevson emphasized the importance of enhancing essential services for rural communities under the leadership of President Trump and Agriculture Secretary Brooke Rollins. One significant project is in Bemidji, where USDA is providing a $450,000 grant to the city of Bemidji for renovations to its fire station number 1. The renovations will create private bunk rooms and new shower facilities for firefighters within the existing sleeping and locker rooms. The improvements will enhance privacy, provide accessible shower facilities, and modernize the sleeping and locker room areas. These upgrades will ensure safer, more comfortable, and compliant living quarters that will support firefighter readiness and the quality of emergency services provided to the 15,114 City of Bemidji residents. Bemidji Fire Chief Justin Sherwood said, quote, "Receiving this funding will support the firefighters our community depends on," end quote. These stories and more at MinnesotaDailyNews.com.
19: Slight chance for isolated rain showers tonight. Otherwise, cloudy skies expected. Lows dip down to about 45. Winds out of the south, 5 to 10 miles per hour. Cloudy skies expected again tomorrow. Slight chance for scattered rain showers. High temperatures reach up to 64. And that's your forecast. I'm weatherology meteorologist Paul Frombly. Get the latest weather updates online at MinnesotaDailyWeather.com. Right now, 53.
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21: Be back tomorrow. He was accepting his Pioneer Award for broadcasting. Years, decades of excellence.
22: Oh, yes.
21: More on that in just a sec. You got a news update?
22: Well, I do. It's some leftover stuff from the Hispanic Heritage Month event at the White House that the president put on yesterday, and here's part of what he talked about, the successes of his administration.
23: I hated to do this to the Mexicans. We love the Mexicans, but the Gulf of Mexico is now the Gulf of America. Is that okay? There could be a few people in the room that don't love that one, but what the hell?
22: I like how also he described it in another part of that statement as another really cool thing we did. And I think that's true. I think that's how he views things like that.
21: Yeah.
22: Like, it's just kind of cool stuff that he can do.
21: Yes.
22: I can rename the Gulf of Mexico? Hell yeah, man. Let's do it.
24: He'll be talking about it years from now. You know, I did that, right? Yes, we remember, of course. He was also talking to some reporters today about what happened with that flight from Dubai to Tel Aviv. And it's miraculous that that wasn't a complete tragedy.
22: Yeah.
24: The way the pilot was able to open the door and then the attacker was subdued. But apparently there's some more info that he has. He's not ready to go with it, but he'll tell you kind of what it is.
25: Has anybody briefed you about whether or not the guy, the pilot of the Fly Dubai plane, is linked to Iran?
26: The one who's under right now to be very open with us. I would say the answer based on what I'm hearing is yes, but we're working on it right now.
24: It's basically yes, but we're working on it. So, linked to Iran.
22: Mm-hmm.
24: Which, that would be also going along with the thwarted attack in the UK.
22: Yes. And I think you're probably going to see more of that. And I know there's a lot of people on edge right now. There was a plane that had to be diverted to Germany. I haven't seen any updates on that. But that was today, where it was another flight coming from the Middle East on its way to the UK, that there was some sort of mid-air emergency, and they had to ground it, and the first thing people think is, okay, here we go. Is this another one?
24: I know.
22: But I don't think it is, because I haven't seen, like I said, I haven't seen any updates on it.
24: Mm-hmm.
22: I'm certainly looking for it, if there is any, but yeah. But that's just the world that we're in right now, because I think Iran's getting desperate.
24: Yeah. Well, the thing is, if one of these succeeds, I think you are going to see the old fire and fury unlike you've seen before.
22: Yeah.
24: And I don't know, is that what they want? It can't be. Or is it?
22: I think it's sort of like go out in a blaze of glory.
24: Yeah. For some of those guys, you wonder if that's it, because then they would be killed as martyrs, and that's more to their glory. And that doesn't make sense to a whole lot of the world, but...
22: That's how they do it, man.
24: Yes. Speaking of the UK, don't have to get deep into this. I'll just kind of give you the highlights. Daily Wire had a piece. It was inside Britain's infrastructure of information control. And it's Orwellian. Let's just put it that way. And I think it's where we were going if Trump didn't win in 2024. Just with what information was able to be shared and the way they are controlling information now. It's frightening. Because if you get enough people in charge around the world that can really control the information, I mean, total civilizations are controlled.
22: Totally. And right now, America is the prize.
24: Yes.
22: Because
24: it's coming from all fronts. Yes. And that's the one thing where I'm a little surprised that the Trump administration hasn't been more of a crackdown on the TikToks of the world. Because in a lot of the algorithms, it's turning people against one another.
22: Yes.
24: By design.
22: Yeah, that Robbie Suave or Sove, however you say his name. I don't know if he still does a thing on The Hill, used to do.
24: Yeah.
22: He had an interesting insight. He's not wasn't complaining about it, but he said, you know, it's very interesting just looking at different platforms, because he's posted about the Cornell rape allegations. And he's skeptical, like a lot of people, trying to be fair about this and say, well, this the pattern and the timeline does suggest that she was getting embarrassed because the word was getting out that she had been in this situation and put herself in this room.
24: Right.
22: And there, then it's like her friends are saying, well, you were sexually assaulted, even though the initial statement didn't really seem like that would be the case. And it, certainly in the days after this occurred, she did not. She was talking to the guys involved.
24: Right.
22: Which
24: not your usual gang rape situation.
22: Right. And he said it's interesting because on like on posting on X and even YouTube, you know, getting heated comments back and forth. Some people support, some people don't, all that. He goes, but the shocking thing is on Instagram.
24: Yeah.
22: That's where people are threatening to kill me. And he's not complaining because that, that, especially if you're in the online space, that's part of it. You're going to deal with nuts. You're going to deal with crazy people. He just said it was very interesting how on that particular platform, that's where a lot of the craziness is coming out. So it's like, you know, Instagram and TikTok are radicalizing forces.
24: Wow.
22: As opposed to X, which, again, remember when they said, oh, it's just this right-wing hate machine early on when Elon Musk took over? And then it's, you know, you got universities crunching the numbers trying to prove that it's this right-wing haven, and it is the most politically balanced social media platform available.
24: Yes. By the way, how is Blue Sky doing? Because you were watching that for a while.
22: I was for a little while. Well, I got banned from
24: Blue Sky. That's right.
22: Like within a day.
24: But, and that's the left-wing one, if you're not following.
22: It
24: doesn't seem to have taken off the way they had hoped.
22: No, it's basically a lot of very, very angry liberals yelling at each other constantly. And it's kind of funny. The lesbian bar story that came out, it was so funny how many people were trying to say, oh, yeah, we're normal people. This is a crazy story, because they like said it was racist and ableist that in 2026, a bar was going to have a mask optional night.
24: Right.
22: But, man, the backlash to that was on. You need to talk about, or you need to talk to people who need to mask still. You need to talk to marginalized communities and all that stuff. Like, oh, my goodness. Yeah, it's insufferable.
24: Wow.
22: That's why most of the libs who said, well, I'm going to Blue Sky, have crawled back to Twitter or X.
24: Well, and then you think about just in general, the smartphone.
22: Yeah.
24: And it's an incredible device in so many different ways. But people ask the question, are we better off with it than we were 20-some years ago without it? Mm. A tough one, isn't it?
22: For all of the conveniences, I love having just an infinite number of songs available. I love being able to have audiobooks, GPS, and be able to make calls all on one device. But, yeah, the social media stuff is, I don't know. I'm waiting for if there is a true backlash to social media. And I think it may happen with kids between the ages of, like, where my kids are and where your kids are, Jamie. So I'm talking about people in middle school right now.
24: Mm-hmm.

0: music, music, but that's it. You can't download anything.
1: Our podcast?
0: Our podcast, of course, yes.
1: Yeah.
0: iTunes podcast, yeah.
1: And that's about it?
0: Yep.
1: Okay. This would usually be where Robbins has his trifecta, his big top three of the day, but he's getting an award today, Pioneer Award. I can play a little bit. They asked me to narrate part, and they give me a little script. And part of the timeline was wrong. They're like, well, do whatever you want with it. So I wrote a whole thing out that he didn't know today going into it, that it would be presented that way. Like as a sample, started about, I think, way back
2: I've
1: when.
2: I've been friends with Scott Robbins since we met backstage at a Van Halen concert in 1992. Now, at the time, he had been doing Top 40, the CHR format, for 13 years.
1: Okay, and they're showing pictures, like, of him, you know, sort of at that time. And then kind of going through, you know, the entire career. And his heart attacks in 2015, when, at the time, you were the program director at the station we're at, and also producing our show.
0: Yeah.
1: And our whole goal when he had the heart attacks was just keep the show on the air until he was able to get back. But because of memory issues, his voice, he had a trach for 6 months. He lost his voice, basically. And then doctor's saying, we got to get used to the fact he may never be able to do this. And it was, you know, it was very difficult. And we kept rolling. But then he just kept improving over time. And then he was able to join the show again full time in 2019. And so a part of that gets cut out. And I know I'm long-winded as it is. So they had, I'm sure they had to shorten it. But, you know, part of that story, you know, for time's sake, I'm sure they had to take out. But then I think here's the way it wraps up.
2: Scott is without a doubt the most popular member of the show.
1: I did not put that past you to get approval, David, but I think you would agree
0: with
1: that.
0: I think that's true.
1: Yes, of course.
2: People love Scott's willingness to say what so many people are thinking, his epic craft of storytelling, and just ability to make people laugh. Wherever Scott's open to mic, he's been a winner and certainly earned his place as a recipient of the Illinois Broadcasters Association's 2026 W. Russell Withers Jr. Downstate Broadcast Pioneer Award. Man, that's quite a title.
1: Isn't it?
2: If anybody deserves it, it is Scott Robbins. So congratulations to my radio partner, my friend, my brother, Mr. Scott Robbins.
1: So now we have a couple of people that are supposed to record his acceptance speech, and then there's bets on whether or not he's going to weep. And whether or not he was going to make a big announcement. And some people have speculated what that is. I can guarantee you it's not retirement.
0: Yeah.
1: And I don't know if it was sort of a coming out thing or...
3: I've got a vagina.
0: Oh, my goodness.
1: I don't know. I have no idea exactly what he was going to do with that.
0: Well, you learn something new every day.
1: It's just crazy, man. It's just, you know, one of those things. I didn't know it. I had no idea.
0: Stop it. He's been in the closet all this time. Man.
1: Oh, gosh.
4: That's very insensitive and cruel.
1: Yeah, well, we got to have some fun, man. All right, we got Nimrod's in the news and the news update next.
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8: North Country weather.
9: Slight chance for isolated rain showers tonight. Otherwise, cloudy skies expected. Lows dip down to about 45. Winds out of the south, 5 to 10 miles per hour. Cloudy skies expected again tomorrow. Slight chance for scattered rain showers. High temperatures reach up to 64. And that's your forecast. I'm weatherology meteorologist Paul Frombly. Get the latest weather updates online at MinnesotaDailyWeather.com. Right now, 53.
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14: Hey, Scott, what do you think? More or less, 2 runs, Cubs entire postseason.
13: Hey, knock it off.
14: Not even here to defend himself.
15: He's but he'll baseball be back tomorrow. Hates him.
14: Oh, man. All right. News update. David Van Camp.
15: Well, I was going to send this to you for Nimrod's in the news, but I think it's a little bit too dark for it.
14: Oh, man.
15: 19-year-old Thomas Michelson is accused of sneaking onto a farm and trying to, well,
14: no,
15: make love to a Shetland pony named Cheeky.
14: Oh, no.
15: He has entered a guilty plea to a single charge of attempting to allow sexual penetration by a living animal. Now, the,
14: golly,
15: the framing
14: man.
15: On that, where it's by a living animal, that leaves me with more questions. Like, by a...
14: He's trying to be the receiver. Okay, I don't want to know.
15: Yeah,
14: I don't need to
15: that's,
14: know.
15: That's, yeah.
14: I don't need to know.
15: That's what was occurring.
14: Wow.
15: The farmer provided an impact statement saying the crime had an impact... in more than one respect on the
14: oh, oh, no.
15: Oh, yeah.
14: What? Seriously, man. How deranged are you at that point?
15: Poor Cheeky.
14: Golly. I'm just going to get to regular Nimrods now. Yeah, that one might have been too dark. I think you're right about that. The one rule we have with Nimrods is nobody dead.
15: Yeah, but I don't know, man.
14: That's... Yeah.
15: Trying to get a Shetland pony named Cheeky to make love to you is a...
14: Yeah.
15: Hmm.
14: That is beyond, man.
16: You're getting it right from the horse.
14: Okay, well, just let's move on.
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14: All right. Nimrod's in the news. We go to Philadelphia. Are we serious now? We're doing Attack by Cheesesteak?
15: What?
14: Yes, this really did happen. $5,000 reward offered right now. The owner of South Philly's Pat's King of Steaks, after one of his employees was attacked, customer threw a cheesesteak in his face. I saw the video. So the owner is talking about what happened to his guy that's been there for 47 years, Tom Francano. And they think this was some social media influencer that actually did this. Here's part of the story.
20: I was pretty pissed off, you know. I'm not used to getting a steak thrown in my face, you know. I mean, if you don't like the steak, I mean, be a little nicer about it, you know what I mean? Come back, you tell me. If something, I'll give you, get you another one.
21: Tom Vacano says he has no problem making a new sandwich. What he does have a problem with is this, having one thrown in his face. This was around 5 o'clock yesterday. A customer ordered...
14: And I'm telling you what, man. They find this guy. Even though he's been there 47 years and he's older, he will kick that punk's butt.
15: Yeah.
14: And that's Nimrod's in the news.
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9: Slight chance for isolated rain showers tonight. Otherwise, cloudy skies expected. Lows dip down to about 45. Winds out of the south, 5 to 10 miles per hour. Cloudy skies expected again tomorrow. Slight chance for scattered rain showers. High temperatures reach up to 64. And that's your forecast. I'm weatherology meteorologist Paul Frombly. Get the latest weather updates online at minnesotadailyweather.com. Right now, 53.
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3: Back to another deep red state. I'm Lisa Lacera, Fox News. President Trump in Mobile, Alabama for a campaign rally.
4: When I'm on the ballot, we kill everybody. So just close your eyes and pretend I'm on the ballot. But in a way, I am on the ballot because we have to win. It's the most important midterm election we've ever had.
3: The president said even though he's confident of Republican wins in the state, it's important for people to get out and vote. Meanwhile, several states have made changes to congressional districts in the run-up to the midterms.
5: President Trump drew battle lines, demanding that Texas draw new congressional lines. Florida followed suit with new maps hoping to score four additional GOP seats. Other Republican-led states like Tennessee, Missouri, and Louisiana raced to craft districts favoring the GOP. Republicans boasted how their maps would bolster their chances. Historically, the president's party loses around 26 seats in the first midterm. Democrats say redistricting was a hedge against the norm.
3: Fox's Chad Pergram on Capitol Hill. The Fly Dubai co-pilot who nearly crashed a flight bound for Israel with more than 180 people on board was barred from flying by his native Oman over concerns he adopted extremist views. He remains in custody. The Justice Department accusing the University of California, Los Angeles School of Law of discriminating against white and Asian students in its admissions process.
6: Assistant Attorney General for the DOJ's Civil Rights Division, Harmeet Dhillon, alleging in a statement the school runs a two-tiered admission system whose academic bar for acceptance shifts up or down depending on the color of your skin. Adding the use of race as a thumb on the scale that helps or disadvantages any student is illegal. UCLA's School of Law pushing back on the allegations, maintaining that students are admitted through a comprehensive, merit-based review process.
3: Fox's Kristen Goodwin. 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
3: South Korea threatens action against Ukraine unless they get an apology and admission of broken trust.
30: It's been days since South Korea accused the Ukrainian leader of breaching a confidentiality agreement in a speech to the UN. Now, the South Korean president has warned of additional measures if Kyiv doesn't acknowledge the agreement and apologize. President Vladimir Zelensky revealed two North Koreans fighting for Russia had been captured and handed over to Seoul. In his X post today, South Korean leader Lee Jae-myung didn't say what the additional measures would be. South Korea's given Ukraine non-lethal aid during the war with Russia. North Korea sent Russia thousands of soldiers plus weapons and ammunition. Jonathan Savage, Fox News.
3: One of the largest eyewear retail chains in the Netherlands has suspended sales of Meta's Ray-Ban smart glasses in the Netherlands and in Belgium over growing privacy concerns. A Meta spokesperson says the company is continuing to develop the glasses, saying they have a bright light on them when someone is taking a picture or recording, and the camera is disabled if someone tries to tamper with the light. Plans to play a baseball game at a national park are scrapped.
31: Major League Baseball says it is no longer considering hosting a game in Grand Teton National Park following a report that said the league was floating the idea to the federal government. The Washington Post report published Monday said the national park in western Wyoming was a possible future site for an MLB game, but the report was quickly met with resistance from environmental groups and others. Commissioner Rob Manfred sent a letter Thursday to Wyoming officials saying the league was merely, quote, conducting initial due diligence on many potential sites and that Grand Teton would not remain under consideration. Tony Genualdo, Fox News.
3: Major League Baseball's hosted several games at neutral sites over the years, like the Field of Dreams game in Iowa. I'm Lee Silasera. This is Fox News.
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0: Slight chance for isolated rain showers tonight. Otherwise, cloudy skies expected. Lows dip down to about 45. Winds out of the south, 5 to 10 miles per hour. Cloudy skies expected again tomorrow. Slight chance for scattered rain showers. High temperatures reach up to 64. And that's your forecast. I'm weatherology meteorologist Paul Frombly. Get the latest weather updates online at MinnesotaDailyWeather.com. Right now, it's 54 degrees.
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2: It's Charlie from Blackberry Smoke. I can feel a good one coming on. It's the Michael Berry Show.
3: Oh, yes, it is. What a week. Y'all ready for battle? We're about to be in election time.

0: Groundhog Day, the movie, is about this idea of somebody that wakes up every day and relives the same day, every day. And you've heard that the definition of insanity is doing the same thing over and over again and expecting something to be different. Those are all part of a greater pattern that I have noticed. I can't take apart an engine and put it back together. I can't tell you the difference between a .30-06 and a .223. I'm no marksman. Whether it's a 1911 or a 9mm, that's somebody else's area of expertise. Food, aviation, you name it. And I'm not an expert on elections, but I spend a lot of time around them, studying them, reading about them, talking to people who've run campaigns and been candidates. And I'm going to tell you, one of the takeaways when you boil it all down, what you're left with in the skillet, is that every single election, you have the same set of emotions by people. First of all, a certain percentage of people haven't really much paid attention to the election until now. And they didn't really care, but they know something's going on because while they're watching the football game, they keep seeing these ads flying around. This person's bad. This person's bad. This person's bad. This person's bad. And they go, I don't know what to do. And you go, you don't know what to do. All you ever do is talk about how bad the Democrats are. Transitioning kids, cutting their wieners off, trying to destroy the oil and gas business that is so much underpinning of our economy, trying to tax us, trying to open the board. You don't know what to do because these ads muddy the water. So it's our job. As a Christian, I understood the dictate. I understood the assignment. My Bible is very clear to me to go ye therefore. To baptize, to be an evangelical means to evangelize, to share my testimony, to win over souls for Christ. I understand that. That is the way our democratic republic works, is that we talk to our neighbors. We don't scream at them. We don't say, you idiot, how can you not know? They trust us. They trust your judgment. They may not do right what you want them to do, right when you want them to do it, but our republic is worth it. And I don't want to get hokey and overly dramatic. Our republic is worth it. Take the time. Make sure the while you still can, make sure the people, there's still time to get your people registered to vote. State of Texas, I think it's October 5th. Your state may be different. And let's start talking through and getting people ready to vote and win this election. To get us started, as we always do, courtesy of the greatest executive producer in all the land, Chattakone Nakanishi, your Week in Review. You know what I couldn't do? Sports talk. There are people who are reasonable and rational when it comes to political talk. But when you get into sports talk, that is a portion of their brain that is irrational. Thrashes about in a whirling, dervish, frenzied fashion, and they have seemingly no rational control over it.
1: A new Gallup poll just released shows 65% of Democrats have a positive view of socialism, while just 35% hold a favorable view of capitalism.
2: It's the highest number Gallup has ever recorded on that question, on socialism, since it started asking the question over 15 years
0: ago. I want you to ask yourself honestly, have you ever explained to your children what you believe and why you believe it? And if you did that, when they're a completed adult and not before?
3: You're talking to someone you've lost the ability to affect.
4: Senior night for the Manville Mavericks as they faced Alvin. It was a special night for senior Mason Wisnowski. Mason has Down syndrome, but that did not stop him from suiting up and serving as a captain And then on the first play of the game,
5: a little play here for a young man receiving the ball, and he'll score a touchdown.
6: We asked Mace what that felt like.
7: Awesome. I feel happy.
8: I think the measure of a culture is your kindness toward someone like this.
9: Rosenberg police say a man intentionally drove into a Kroger early Sunday morning.
10: Police say the driver was mad that the store wasn't open yet. The reason? They say the driver needed to use the restroom.
11: Needed to use the restroom and became upset after finding the store's doors locked.
0: This concept of when you gotta go, you gotta go. Why would he think it made more sense to crash into the Kroger to go to their restroom than to pull off somewhere? That's just not good decision making, but it was 4:30.

0: There was a story from the Associated Press recently that said 1 in 5 Americans has been scammed. 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
10: Slight chance for isolated rain showers tonight. Otherwise, cloudy skies expected. Lows dip down to about 45. Winds out of the south, 5 to 10 miles per hour. Cloudy skies expected again tomorrow. Slight chance for scattered rain showers. High temperatures reach up to 64. And that's your forecast. I'm weatherology meteorologist Paul Frombly. Get the latest weather updates online at MinnesotaDailyWeather.com. Right now, it's 54 degrees.
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0: times.
1: I've not always been the biggest Marco Rubio fan. Calm down. I know some of you are. I'm about to give him a big compliment. And so I first have to say that I didn't always like Marco. Now, this bothers some people, but to me, I'd rather be straight up honest with you. I'll give you an example. So I was having a drink with a friend of mine recently, and he's a bourbon guy, and he'd come over to the house. He's a dear friend of mine. Well, I'll tell you his name, Kevin Bull, and it's Emily Bull's dad. And so he was at the house, and I gave him some Blantons. It's hard to get Blantons. It's a big deal. It's a kind of a, hey, you know, you're my buddy. I'm sharing my Blantons with you. And he enjoys a good bourbon. And he's a sales director who travels to his regions and oversees his sellers in the electrical business. He supplies electrical wire. He works for a company called All Current. And they move millions and millions and millions of dollars of wire, you know, when these data centers are built. You know, you got to have a lot of wires. You're moving a lot of power through there. That's the big deal. So he's over at the house, and he's drinking this Blanton's. And we finished that, and he says something to the effect of he has found a powder or something that the TSA will allow you to take on a plane, and you can pour it into your drink, your bourbon, wherever you go, because he's on a plane a lot. And when he gets to places, he would go somewhere, he can pour it in there, and he can pour it into his bourbon and make an old-fashioned. And I said, Kevin, you drink any drink you want, but I need to tell you, because it's important to me that you not hear me say this tomorrow or the next day or a month from now and think that I was dishonest. I look down on people who order an old-fashioned. Old-fashioneds are for girls. If a dude orders an old-fashioned, it better be because he's drinking the cheapest rot-gut bourbon, and the only way he can tolerate that bourbon, because he's on a deserted island, that's the only rot-gut bourbon he can afford or get his hands on, and therefore he puts a bunch of girly stuff in there. A grown man ought not drink an old-fashioned. That's just my opinion. You could disagree. So he said, I know that. I've heard you say it. I said, well, why'd you tell me about this product you carry with you that you're so proud of? He goes, because it's cool. I said, okay. I said, well, I understand that it doesn't make you like me more, that I think less of people who drink old fashions, but I needed to tell you because otherwise I would wonder later, did I engage in a lie by omission, not commission, omission? Should I have just sat quiet, which most people would do, and not tell that person? No, I think there's a respect to, I know this makes me sound like a bad person, but I look down on people that drink old fashions. So we had a good laugh about it. Move on down the road. So when I tell you that I didn't like Marco Rubio, or when I tell you I didn't like Donald Trump in 2016, and people will go, I hate you. Why do you like Donald Trump? I didn't have to tell you that. But to me, it's a credibility builder to say, hey, full disclosure, this thing over here. Right? So understand that's why I do that. So Marco Rubio, and oh, what I didn't like about him. Good question. I loved Rubio. In 2010, we did everything we could to help him win. He won the Senate seat. The Senate Leadership Fund, John Cornyn, Mitch McConnell, those guys, they all worked against him for a guy named Crist, who was part of their little circle. When that guy lost, he became a Democrat. He campaigned for Obama and became a Democrat. This is what Cornyn's going to do, by the way. So then Marco gets to the Senate. We're big fans. We're promoting him. And then he's against illegal immigration until he's not. They bring him in, and they're like, hey, you're an outsider here in D.C. We're the power source. If you want to be beloved, you need to do what we tell you. You need to bring all the credibility you've built with your base and say, hey, guys, I'm against illegal immigration, just like y'all. But I'm joining the Gang of Six because this is comprehensive immigration reform. And what comprehensive immigration reform was going to do was take all the people who had engaged in illegal immigration and make them legal. but going forward, we're going to solve the problem. Well, that's not true. When you do something like that, you tell all the people who did not engage in illegal immigration, who've stayed in Mexico and all these other countries, you said, I'd have been better off going. If they're eventually going to give amnesty as part of the plan, then you're better off. And by the way, this is what happened when Reagan did it in what, 86, 84, 85? In the mid-80s, Reagan put together an amnesty plan. There's going to be 2 million illegal aliens from Mexico. And he said, we're going to make those people into U.S. citizens, and going forward, nobody can come. So that's like saying, hey, I know a bunch of people have been raping and murdering in the past. And what we're going to do is we're going to say, if you've raped and murdered, we're not going to track you down. We're not going to punish you. You're okay. We're going to drop all the cases. But going forward, no raping and no murdering. That's not how it works. So I was mad at Marco. And I didn't support him in 2016. And I frankly enjoyed the fact that Trump made a fool of him. And I was impressed that Trump brought him into his cabinet. Team of rivals kind of stuff. The way Abe Lincoln, Doris Kearns Goodwin wrote the book about Abe Lincoln bringing in the people that he vanquished in the presidential campaign and said, you know, I'll make you each cabinet officials in my presidency. I thought that was kind of cool. Trump did that with Marco. So he was on the Senate floor in July of 2024. He had a specific number. He was talking about refugee benefits, what a refugee receives upon arrival in the U.S., and he was comparing it to something a lifelong American worker receives. I should probably wrap up my earlier conversation by saying, I think Marco's doing a great job as Secretary of State, including this statement. He was still in the Senate at the time, but this statement, listen to this.
0: One of the things I see a lot in South Florida are people that have been in this country. They maybe came from Cuba 45 years ago. They've worked here their entire lives. They retire. They get $800, $900, $1,000 a month from Social Security. And then they run into somebody who just got here from Cuba 3 months ago, 29 years old, doesn't work, and is given $1,500 a month in benefits by our government because they're refugees. That refugee, a year later, is traveling back to Cuba 15 times. So you're a refugee fleeing oppression from a place that you now go back and visit 15 times the following year. And in the meantime, we're giving you Medicaid, food stamps, health care for your children, cash payments from the refugee fund. So imagine if you've been working here for 40 years and your Social Security check is smaller than the benefits going to a 28-year-old, able-bodied person who just got here. That's real. That happens. That's happening every day. That makes no sense.
1: If you think of the internet as a highway, it'd be like Baghdad or Ramadi or, you know, Kabul. 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
11: Fox News, I'm Carmen Roberts. As the midterms approach, polls show Americans are upset about fuel prices, and help is on the way from the G7.
12: G7 leaders announced, with surging prices threatening economic stability and the well-being of our citizens, it will release 100 million barrels to begin immediately over 4 months, including a front-loaded substantial diesel release within the first 20 days.
11: Fox's Peter Ducey. Tennessee death row inmate Krista Pike is reportedly unconscious and incubated in the hospital after Wednesday's botched execution.
13: She received two doses of the lethal drug called pentobarbital, which witnesses say she was still snoring loudly more than 30 minutes later.
11: Fox's Chandley Painter. The Tennessean reports an emergency court order seeks to preserve all the evidence related to that failed execution. 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
18: 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USDA Rural Development Minnesota State Director Mick Ditlevson announced $78.6 million in funding for projects in northern Minnesota aimed at improving infrastructure, public safety, and economic growth. Ditlevson emphasized the importance of enhancing essential services for rural communities under the leadership of President Trump and Agriculture Secretary Brooke Rollins. One significant project is in Bemidji, where USDA is providing a $450,000 grant to the city of Bemidji for renovations to its fire station number 1. The renovations will create private bunk rooms and new shower facilities for firefighters within the existing sleeping and locker rooms. The improvements will enhance privacy, provide accessible shower facilities, and modernize the sleeping and locker room areas. These upgrades will ensure safer, more comfortable, and compliant living quarters that will support firefighter readiness and the quality of emergency services provided to the 15,114 City of Bemidji residents. Bemidji Fire Chief Justin Sherwood said, quote, "Receiving this funding will support the firefighters our community depends on," end quote. These stories and more at MinnesotaDailyNews.com.
19: Slight chance for isolated rain showers tonight. Otherwise, cloudy skies expected. Lows dip down to about 45. Winds out of the south, 5 to 10 miles per hour. Cloudy skies expected again tomorrow. Slight chance for scattered rain showers. High temperatures reach up to 64. And that's your forecast. I'm weatherology meteorologist Paul Frombly. Get the latest weather updates online at MinnesotaDailyWeather.com. Right now, it's 54 degrees.
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1: I really enjoy, and that we enjoy as a team, is your voicemails. So as a reminder, our phone number is 713-999-1000. When we are off air, so tonight or tomorrow, well, not while we're on air in the morning, but overnight and middays, you can call and leave a voicemail. And when you do, the next day, we get them in a digital format, and we send them around, and we enjoy them. And sometimes it is, you know, Czar, you're doing a great job. I appreciate that. I enjoyed this or that. Sometimes it is you're an idiot. Sometimes it's something else. Sometimes the fellas will be at a bar, and they've had a few too many, and one of them will say, I'm going to call Michael Berry. You don't have Michael Berry's number. Watch this. And they'll dial it. And so I tell people, if you're listening right now, put our number in your phone and put it under Michael Berry. And that way you don't have to remember that that is the studio line. You just have it in as my number, 713-999-1000. 713-999-1000. 713-999-1000. And we really, really enjoy your voicemails. Just know that when you leave a voicemail, it could be played on the air. So if you would, tell us your name and where you're from. So Bob from Salt Lake City is, or where, whatever your name and wherever you're from. So our first call of the week. Oh, we get voicemails wrong.

0: boys and girls, it's Friday. So you know what that means. It's time to check Michael Bay's answering machine. Let's see who's called this week.
1: Our first call of the week is Stuttering Kevin, and he's calling about low information voters.
2: Well, good afternoon, Czar. This is Stuttering Kevin. Hey, oh, joy. This is going to be the fun season for the low information voter, and of course, I listen to guys like you and others of the similar ilk on this station. So I'm not low information, and I'm just flabbergasted on some of the stuff that I hear from some of my buddies there who are low information, and they're just going, and I'm just going, oh my God. Not Tellerico, he's a tender hoof. All right, you guys be well. Bye-bye.
1: The next one is 702. This is Jeff, who called in because he's not happy with the way Ken Paxton is running his campaign.
3: Michael, this is Jeff, and I just want to say, in my opinion, whoever does the campaigns for Republican candidates do a very poor job. You just played a commercial that's a voiceover from somebody talking about Ken Paxton who put somebody in jail or whatever. I want to see Ken Paxton speak and say what he intends to do if he is elected. All we're seeing is voiceovers and pictures. I know he's got a lazy eye. I know he's got a kind of a poor smile. But he needs to come out and say, this is what I'm going to do if you elect me over this fruitcake, Tellerico. Because I think, well, first of all, it takes a candidate like James Tellerico to make me really want to vote for Ken Paxton. But Paxton's got to come out and say what he intends to do. You know, keep the borders strong, closed. Help to keep the police, make sure the oil and gas industry is still flourishing. Do those things. That's what people care about. You know, the fact that he put somebody in jail 5 years ago, God bless him for that, but that's old news. Thank you.
1: And it's a fair point. You know, everyone is free to have their own opinion, and I encourage that. I would have a rebuttal, but I'm not here to argue this. It is open lines, and it is voicemails. And I appreciate you calling in and sharing your opinion. 713-999-1000. Put that in your phone. Call us anytime. The last one is Lou. She's a nice lady from Dallas who called about a song we had used as a bump. And she calls that song Blasphemous.
4: This is Lou. Yesterday afternoon, I think it was the music that Ramon played introducing the time at 5:35 yesterday, it sounded like, I may be wrong, but it sounded like he played a song that said something about Mary and praying to Mary. That's not correct. 1 Timothy 2:5, I believe it is, says there is one God and one mediator between God and men, the man, Christ Jesus. You can pray to Mary until hell freezes over and you will end up in hell. John 14:6, Thomas was talking to Jesus, and Jesus told him, I am the way, the truth, and the life, and no man cometh unto the Father but by me. Jesus is the only one that you can pray to get to the Father. Mary was a sinner that needed to be saved, just like Ramon, just like Mr. Barry, just like Miss Lou, just like everybody else. Jesus is the only way to get to the Father and the only way to get to eternity with the Lord Jesus Christ. Don't play that song again. It's borders on blasphemy. Bye.
1: There is a misconception that Catholics worship the Virgin Mary. I sought some Catholic priest guidance on this. They do not. They do hold her in high esteem as the mother of Jesus. They will pray and ask for her to intercede on their behalf, the same way you'd ask your mom to talk to dad about, you know, what he said and you know, maybe get him to change his opinion. But we went back and listened. The song she's talking about is Let It Be by the Beatles. And people have confused the Mary that Paul McCartney is singing about, and he wrote the song, as being Virgin Mary. It's not. The quick history is Paul wrote that song, Let It Be, in 1968 during the White Album sessions, at the lowest point of his Beatle life. Apple was hemorrhaging money. That was their company. The band was fracturing. Ringo had walked out, and Paul was the one trying to hold this band together. He was drinking a lot, by his own admission, and he wasn't sleeping well. His mother, Mary Patricia McCartney, a midwife and nursing sister in Liverpool, had died of breast cancer 12 years earlier, October of 56, when he was only 14. He had been afraid he was forgetting her face. About a dozen years later, she turned up to him in a dream. And in his account, he says, quote, "She seemed to realize I was worried. She said to me, 'Everything will be all right. Let it be.' And it was great to visit with her again. I felt very blessed to have that dream. So that got me writing Let It Be." So the next time you hear that song, all these crazy thoughts might run through your mind, Lou. And I get that. You sound like an evangelical Protestant Christian like myself. But when it bothers you most, let it be.
5: Diamonds are forever. Woo! And so,
6: Mr. Michael Berry,
5: remember that.
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8: North Country weather.
9: Slight chance for isolated rain showers tonight. Otherwise, cloudy skies expected. Lows dip down to about 45. Winds out of the south, 5 to 10 miles per hour. Cloudy skies expected again tomorrow. Slight chance for scattered rain showers. High temperatures reach up to 64. And that's your forecast. I'm weatherology meteorologist Paul Frombly. Get the latest weather updates online at MinnesotaDailyWeather.com. Right now, it's 54 degrees.
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2020, the case of George Floyd took over the nation. And a lot of people didn't see what was happening. They still don't. A lot of people, oh, well, you know, cops are bad people. Chauvin did nothing wrong. That officer is in prison. He's been stabbed multiple times, been abused. They refuse. Tim Walz has said he will not let him out of prison. The investigation was improper. The reports were improper. They hid the fact that he had fentanyl in his system. The reason he couldn't breathe long before Chauvin was anywhere near him. Chauvin was not even the operating, was not even the arresting officer. He was in the middle of the commission of yet another felony. He had moved to Minneapolis because the officers on the street in Houston knew him. They knew his street name. They knew his record that had sent him to prison, abusing and burgling or robbing a pregnant woman while he was wearing a uniform as if he was a utility worker. He was a bad guy. And so there was a group of Houstonians that had gone to Mogadishu, Minneapolis, where they could run their criminal syndicate up there and use drugs and be thugs and make babies that they didn't raise, and absolute trash human being. But he was necessary to the narrative to get black people out to vote, because black people are all, they're just being murdered by the cops. White people are just killing black people, which is really crazy because the statistics are quite the opposite. Black people are murdering white people. If you want to know who's murdering who, that's the numbers. You're 16 times more likely if you flip the numbers. White people are not running around lynching black people. They're not enslaving black people. They're not doing drive-bys on black people.

0: They're not carjacking black people. It's just not happening. But the reverse is happening, and the statistics bear it out. Facts matter, as Andrew Breitbart famously said. You can have your own opinions. You can't have your own facts. Facts matter. But at election time, blacks have been taught by their preachers, their teachers, whatever parental figure, depending on socioeconomic status, is involved, and the media, and the rappers, and most everybody else, they've been taught that you're a victim and white people are out to get you. They're all going to get you. And Michelle Obama recently said on a podcast, oh, it's been a year or so ago, she said she worries for her, she has two daughters, and she worries about white cops. Right. Let your child walk around South Central for an afternoon or evening, and let's see if you worry more about cops or the very people who voted for your husband. It's irritating. It's frustrating. And not just because it's a cynical way to engage in politics and win elections, but worse, because you're hurting these people who you are claiming to help because they don't realize this is a game to you. You're getting rich and they're not. So the Associated Press got involved because they want to help the Democrats win. In order for Democrats to win, you have to fire up blacks. And the only way to fire up blacks is not in an aspirational manner. You fire up blacks historically by telling them, by getting them angry. Let's get a riot going. Black Lives Matter. Blacks are being murdered in the streets by the white man. This is horrible. This is Mississippi burning, and we're all victims, and we're not going to take it anymore. We're going to show up and vote because you're killing us. You're just all killing us. We're white people are not killing black people. Black people are killing black people. That is a fact. I don't like it, but what did Jesse Jackson say? White person kills a black person? Nothing. Black person kills a black person. It's Miller time. It's Tuesday. No big deal. Why is that? A black person is just as dead if a black person does it. So the Associated Press, trying to help the Democrats in the midterm, this is the playbook, headline, quote, "The death of Tasia Fortune, a black Mississippi woman found hanging from a tree on August 3rd, has stirred distressing memories of the grim history of lynchings across the U.S. South." So there was a black woman. She was hanging from a tree, and that's stirring some very, very bad memories of these white Confederates. Okay. Except they were already aware of what happened in this case. And I mean, I will admit, it's a very distressing story. A person hanging from a tree, having been murdered, that's brutal. It wasn't a suicide. It was an actual murder. And so this photo and this story about, yeah, this is reminded, you know, blacks, this is real bad. But they don't bother to tell you. This story made national attention. In fact, as usual, the actors and actresses and rappers and musicians and all these people went off half-cocked knowing nothing. They hanging us again. They hanging us again. And the white liberals, look at them. They hanging you again. Joe Biden, they might have woke Joe Biden up and pushed the button, you know, the 20 different quotes he has. Mitt Romney going to put you back in chains. Black people, you better show up and vote because these white people, they hanging you again. Except it was a black man who hung her. 2 weeks ago, Jackson police chief announced at a news conference that 51-year-old Jarquez Ratliff, a black man, had been arrested. They discovered, Popo did, her body hanging in the backyard of an abandoned home in Jackson. She was the mother of four children. Her mother says she wasn't sure whether her daughter was living, but said that her daughter had been struggling with homelessness in recent years. So here we have yet another case of a black person murdering another black person. And somehow it set off a whole series of articles and podcasts and late night guests about how evil white people are. And how many black people didn't bother to ever check into who hung this black woman there? A black man. Because nobody seems to care about that. So you've got a bunch of black people either lying when they say they're scared to death of white people, or mistaken as to the greatest threat. Your greatest threat is not a white person harming you. White people are more likely to harm white people, which doesn't happen in nearly the numbers that black people harm black people. White people are more likely to harm white people than black people. Mostly because they're scared to death. If a white person does harm a black person, it's bad. White people won't even defend themselves against black people because you'll be railroaded. That's the way that the hive now works. Truthfully, most white people are scared to death of blacks. They're scared to death of being mugged. They're scared to death of being raped. They're scared to death of being carjacked. They're scared to death of being shot. They're scared to death that somebody's going to go crazy. It's known as fatigue. They're scared to death that they're going to be working in a fast food restaurant and a black person's going to be coming in either crazy or having a bad day and throwing stuff and screaming and decide they want to fight you, and you can't fight back because you'll be the aggressor because that's the story. That is the truth. And that's not good for black people. It's not good for black people that most white people are scared to death of black people. It's not good. It's not healthy. But it's true. And it's not an irrational scared. It's not. And that's where we are in this country. And nobody wants to be honest about this because everybody's scared to death to be perceived to be on the wrong side of this issue. And you know who's really suffering? It's not white people. White people will just, they'll just move further out into the country. They'll just lock their doors. They'll just not engage with it. They'll just fatigue, just keep moving on down the road. But it's black people. And it's black people who don't engage in this kind of behavior, who are perceived as being a fellow black person, who it's not their fault, but they're going to be looked at in this way. And that's why we need to solve this problem, but nobody really actually wants to.
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7: Slight chance for isolated rain showers tonight. Otherwise, cloudy skies expected. Lows dip down to about 45. Winds out of the south, 5 to 10 miles per hour. Cloudy skies expected again tomorrow. Slight chance for scattered rain showers. High temperatures reach up to 64. And that's your forecast. I'm weatherology meteorologist Paul Frombly. Get the latest weather updates online at MinnesotaDailyWeather.com. Right now, it's 54 degrees.
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9: Back to where he first drew a big crowd. I'm Lisa Lacera, Fox News. President Trump in Mobile, Alabama this evening.
10: You know, sometimes, even though you don't have to come here, you got to pay respect to the people that have loved you right from the beginning.
9: Even though the state is solidly red, the president urged people to get out and vote.
10: On election night, Alabama is going to prove that America does not belong to those who hate it. America belongs to the people who love it.
9: During the midterm convention, the president said he'll be holding several rallies every week in the lead up to the midterms. Yesterday, he was in Texas and Oklahoma. The co-pilot who tried to crash the Fly Dubai jet bound for Israel this week was barred from flying by his native Oman over concerns he adopted extremist views.
11: Fly Dubai reportedly failed to check with Oman Air before hiring the co-pilot, now accused of stabbing the pilot. The captain still managed to open the cockpit door, allowing others to land the plane.
9: Fox's Mike Emanuel. The UAE has canceled all flights to Israel as the investigation continues. New York Governor Kathy Hochul has appointed Attorney General Letitia James as a special prosecutor to determine if there will be charges in the Cornell University rape allegations.
12: This after a woman identified in court papers as Jane Doe recently filed a lawsuit claiming in 2024 she was drunk and drugged when seven members of the Chi Phi fraternity raped her at their frat house. At the time of the alleged incident, she gave a detailed statement to Cornell University police over 2 days of interviews. New reports say it included she was raped, but the full statement may not have been passed on to the district attorney.
9: Fox's Eric Shawn. A lawyer from one of the accused men has filed documents from the school's investigation in a lawsuit that seeks to overturn the university's punishment against him and remove it from his academic record. 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
9: Early voting in Georgia begins October 13th, and there's already concern that a glitch in the system could result in legal challenges to the outcome.
25: The flaw in Georgia's voting equipment could allow voters to be matched to their ballots after they've been cast. To prevent this from happening, the state's Republican Party and Republican National Committee have asked the election board to require county election officials to collect and shuffle ballots at polling sites before they are cast. But two Republicans on the board are pushing back, claiming the new...
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26: September's jobs report shows the private sector added nearly 50,000 new jobs. Government jobs, well, they shrunk by 17,000. As a matter of fact, the federal workforce has shrunk dramatically so far in Trump's second term. Donald Trump sent massive $500 checks to nearly a million Americans, by the way. According to the New York Post, Treasury Department dispatching these funds to nearly a million people across 30 states who utilize healthcare.gov. Okay, that's money in your pocket. That's good for you. Trump beats Biden on income growth and wealth. I mean, you look under Biden, it was $569. You look under Trump, his first term, $6,640. His second term, $1,964.
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7: Slight chance for isolated rain showers tonight. Otherwise, cloudy skies expected. Lows dip down to about 45. Winds out of the south, 5 to 10 miles per hour. Cloudy skies expected again tomorrow. Slight chance for scattered rain showers. High temperatures reach up to 64. And that's your forecast. I'm weatherology meteorologist Paul Frombly. Get the latest weather updates online at MinnesotaDailyWeather.com. Right now, it's 53 degrees.
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21: Does it ever seem like the Democrat office holders are not only the best and brightest we have in our society, they're in many cases the most fraudulent, the most evil? Let me tell you the story of Democrat House candidate Erica Lomick. She has, as of I think last week, suspended her campaign following questions that were raised about whether her previous federal felony conviction makes her ineligible to hold public office. Lomick was running for House District 93. No reason you'd know where that is. It's in Tarrant County, just north of Fort Worth. She had pleaded guilty in North Carolina to federal mortgage fraud. It's always fraud, isn't it? Every one of these cases that you see of the fraud, we could knock it out if we would cut back on these programs. All these government programs, every dollar that you're spending, your government is spending supposedly to solve these problems, some percentage, and I think in many cases a high percentage, are frauds. You could simply not send that money. The Protect and Serve Texas PAC discovered this woman's federal criminal history that shows back in 2010, she was a part of a federal mortgage fraud investigation in North Carolina. At the time, she wasn't known as Erica Lomick. She was known as Erica Flood. In case you're wondering, Erica is E-R-I-C-K-A. Erica Flood. No apostrophes, no dashes. Federal prosecutors identified Flood as both a mortgage broker and promoter involved in the scheme. This was real common back then. She ultimately pled guilty in the case and was sentenced to 63 months in federal prison. That's over 5 years. It's a pretty big scheme. She later attempted to have her sentence vacated, alleging, among other claims, ineffective assistance of counsel in connection with her plea and sentencing. Maybe her lawyer was as dumb as she was. At least that's her argument. A federal district judge denied the motion in 2012. That conviction raised questions about Lomick's eligibility to seek state office in Texas. Under Texas law, because this is what you want to know, a person who has been finally convicted of a felony is generally ineligible to be a candidate for public office unless they have been pardoned or otherwise released from the resulting disabilities. The Texas Secretary of State specifically notes that merely completing a felony sentence does not restore a person's eligibility to run for office. The Texas Constitution also directs the legislature to exclude from office, they can't run, individuals convicted of bribery, perjury, forgery, or other, quote, high crimes. Lomick had previously claimed that she had never been convicted of a crime, quote, in any state. we know that's a lie. She was in prison for over 5 years. Her departure leaves Republican candidate Alan Blalock, a former Fort Worth City Councilman, as the likely winner of the seat, which was recently vacated by Nate Schatzlein. But the bigger question here is, do you notice how many people who are in and out of trouble, the kind of people who scheme and scam? Let's look at Stacey Abrams in Georgia. She ran for governor multiple times. I think she was going to run for president. She ran for president. She was always sweating. Ooh, she's real fat, always sweating a lot. She's the one that took the picture for her campaign, sitting in front of all the kids, and all the little kids are sitting with their mask on their face, and she has the biggest smile. She's so happy. She's in front of them. She's smiling, but she's not wearing a mask. Do as I say, not as I do. She was going to be the queen bee. Corrupt as all get out. And then what happened? Well, then they steered all this cash to her. And I think it ended up being, don't quote me on this, but I think, I don't want to say that. The number was so high that I couldn't actually believe that that was true. And I haven't looked at it in a long time. But let me just say, it's enough money. I remember it being enough money that you could buy some, maybe not all, professional sports teams. It was that amount of money. So how does she go from never having done anything in her life, which is most of these people, to now running for office? They've had no professional success. They run for office and get elected. In the case of Stacey Abrams, she's like, I'm black, you're black, vote for me, we're all black together. Well, what will you do when you get in office? Because you haven't shown that you have any skill set, any competence. What would you do if they hired a welder at your shop? They never welded before. He's like, yeah, but I'm black. Oh, wait, okay. What would you do if they hired a welder at your shop that you had to weld? Yeah, but I'm a girl. Wait, what does that have to do with anything? That's why they hired me. Because the girls said they need a girl back here. They want a girl. Girl power. Well, this is dumb. Yeah, DEI, that's what it's called. Or DIE, which is what it should be. That would have been so much more appropriate. Because that's what companies did who incorporated that nonsense. I use sports analogies because I think they make sense. But imagine if you chose your quarterback on the basis that, well, we don't have any gay, midget, lesbians in a wheelchair at quarterback. So I guess we got to hire one. All right. What name are you going by today? You're our quarterback. Oh, you have no experience? Even better. How great is this? Go ahead and knock yourself out. And then you'd show up at the football game and there it would be. Oh, but we won't tolerate that because it's important that you get the best players on the field. That's important because we have to win at football. We care passionately about that. We have stickers on the back of our truck. We wear the jersey. It's our pride. We don't care that our companies are being run on this basis and that they're being destroyed and that it affects our economy and that it hurts competent people who can't get jobs because of it. We don't care about that because that's just our livelihood and our economy. But we'll tolerate it there. But we would never tolerate that on our football team. Now, that'd be a bridge too far. We couldn't do that. So here is this woman, went to prison for fraud, moves states, comes here, and runs for office. A job that pays $7,200 a year. You start noticing something? Why did this woman, you remember, was it Dillinger? Who said the reason he robbed banks is that's where the money is? They thought there was some, you know, he was sending some statement. He hates rich people. Mr. Dillinger, why do you rob banks? Thinking he'd say, because them rich people, I want to show them I'm Robin Hood. No, he said, because that's where the money is. So why do you think this woman ran for office? Why do you think people fight so hard for a job that doesn't pay very much money? There was a story from the Associated Press recently that said 1 in 5 Americans has been scammed. And I have talked a lot about being safe and secure. 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

0: Slight chance for isolated rain showers tonight. Otherwise, cloudy skies expected. Lows dip down to about 45. Winds out of the south, 5 to 10 miles per hour. Cloudy skies expected again tomorrow. Slight chance for scattered rain showers. High temperatures reach up to 64. And that's your forecast. I'm weatherology meteorologist Paul Frombly. Get the latest weather updates online at MinnesotaDailyWeather.com. Right now, it's 53 degrees.
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2: You could say I'm just a good old boy.
3: When you don't enforce your laws, when you don't have a rule of law, you don't have any structure, you have complete mayhem. It's like a dog park with no adults around. It's not going to end well. An elderly couple says they have spent years trying to deal with squatters illegally living in their Southwest Houston townhome. You know what? I'll just let you listen to the story. Give this a go.
4: Pamela Willis is 80 years old and once lived for 20 years along Sharpview Drive.
5: I raised my son there. It was a good house.
6: Good neighborhood.
5: At that time it was.
6: Yeah.
5: Not so much now.
4: The property is still in her name, but she doesn't know the people inside and claims they're not on the lease.
5: Well, my son was living there for quite a while.
6: Okay.
5: But he didn't run with the greatest crowd.
4: Willis says that crowd has occupied the property for at least 2 years. Houston police say they've received calls for service at the property this year, including two trespass calls in February and July.
5: Oh, we've got those guys that are living there. We can't get them out. I don't even know how they got electricity because we turned it off.
4: A window AC unit is literally taped on. Squatters allegedly damaging the property have also led to a pending lawsuit from the property management group. Their attorneys told KHOU 11 on the phone they cannot comment. In 2025, Texas lawmakers shortened what can be a lengthy eviction process. Texas Property Code Chapter 24B specifically says an owner or owner's agent may request constables or sheriffs to immediately remove a person who unlawfully entered. Precinct 5 Constable Terry Albritton's office tells KHOU they are happy with the new law, which expedites a process, but Willis, bedridden, would have to go in person to file the form or risk a continued pile of HOA fees.
5: It hurts. I don't have that kind of money. I mean, I'm going to pay for those people to live in my townhouse. We don't rent it to them. They just moved in. I'm sure I'm not alone. The other people have the same problem.
4: The streamlined solution can make it safer to remove squatters.
3: It's absurd. If the people were still living at home, then the squatters breaking in, they could shoot and kill them. They're burglars, but they're worse. It's the lowest of the low. This should be one phone call. Go out there, yank them out, throw them in jail. Period. End of story. And we find that these people do this again and again. We've got people living in our society making a mockery of every rule. But if you do something wrong, you'd be punished. This is why people move out of the city of Houston city limits. This is why people move out of Harris County. This is why people are fleeing to the country. You know, for all the glory of moving out into the country, there are trade-offs. As you age, you need to be at the med center or at a medical center. Typically, you have to move into town to do that. Okay, so that's a trade-off. So these people have to drive 1.5, 2 hours to get to the med center. And as you need those medical appointments more often, that becomes a bigger burden. 2 hours each way is 4 hours in a day. And if it's an early morning appointment, you got to leave really early, and you might only be at a treatment for an hour. So that becomes an all-day ordeal for dialysis or radiation or chemo or whatever that is. And these are real considerations that people have. And not everybody can just buy a pied-à-terre near the med center so that they can do this. And yet people don't want to live in the city because we can't. And this is going on across the country. This isn't a city of Houston alone. This is what has happened with the James Tallarico type mindset that we're not going to punish criminals. Cops are bad. Criminals are victims. This is bull. These are people living, and I don't care if they're illegal aliens, if they're first-generation immigrants, if they're refugees, if they're thugs, if they're fifth-generation techs. I don't care. You've got to punish this behavior and make it stop. People are fatigued by this. They're sick of it. They're so tired of it. And you know what people do? They don't just look the other way and pretend it didn't happen and continue to allow themselves to get knocked around like this. You know what happens? That townhome will never sell. That woman won't be able to sell that house, that townhome. So the squatters are in there until we get the squatters out. And that would take an act of Congress. I mean, we'd have to have, you know, somebody really, maybe a news story being covering. Maybe somebody would go, all right, I'll actually do something about this one case. Just don't ask me to do anything with anything else. But if they don't, that old lady, she can't sell her townhome. Well, what if she does try to sell her townhome once they're out? Well, you know they've trashed the place. You know that because these types of people are filthy. And they're not taking care of anything. And when they do leave, and I've seen this happen, I've sold houses for, I used to sell houses for a bank in town when I had my brokerage firm in the late 90s. And I think it was called REO. I forget what the term represented. But when somebody had a home loan and they didn't pay the note, eventually they'd be kicked out. The house would be foreclosed on. And I remember, a house. A prominent attorney in town owned that was at Southwest Freeway and like Mandel or Hazard or one of those. It was in Boulevard Oaks, and it should have been a $1 million house, but she owed $600, and that's all they wanted, and I got them $650, and so they were just thrilled that I was able. They were like, just get rid of it, get it off the books, because they wanted to get it off the books. But this woman, who was a prominent attorney and pretty well-to-do, when she left, she ripped the fixtures out. And I don't just mean she took her art that might have been screwed into the wall. I mean the sink. I'm not kidding. I had to have someone come in and replace the sink and the toilet. Like, what are you doing? Are you moving in somewhere that doesn't have a sink? It was a 1980s sink. What are you doing? It's just crazy to me. So you have to decide as a society what you're going to do about people that are trash. What are you going to do about squatters? Because if the answer is nothing, you're going to have more squatters. These people don't pay to live in this house. What if you didn't have to pay to live where you live? These are people who do not contribute anything to society. These are not people who get up and go to a day job. These are people sitting around looking for scams. There are people who travel in caravans and they go around and they take over stuff. They steal stuff. They have someone who fences it, who sells it. And we do nothing, and poor you and me, we're just going about our lives hoping, keep our head down, and they don't notice us, or we'll flee to the country, and maybe they won't catch up with us there.
7: I got no back in the fourth grade myself. Twice.
8: Mr. Michael Berry.
7: Look at me, man. Now I drive the school bus.
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16: Fox News, I'm Tom Brigati. President Trump tonight speaking to a crowd of supporters in Mobile, Alabama, after visiting traditional red states, Texas and Oklahoma Thursday.
17: In the case of Oklahoma and Alabama, I'm here to say hello, I love you, and I'm coming really as a sign of respect.
16: The president will campaign in 17 states in an attempt to shore up Republican turnout for the midterms. Thousands of arrests in France as students protest the nation's school system. Fox's Stephanie Bennett.
18: Chaos erupting across France. Teenage protesters take to the streets, demanding major changes to the education system. Riot police use tear gas to control crowds as protesters throw firecrackers towards officers.
16: The students are demanding improvements to run down buildings and overcrowded classrooms. 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
23: 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USDA Rural Development Minnesota State Director Mick Ditlevson announced $78.6 million in funding for projects in northern Minnesota aimed at improving infrastructure, public safety, and economic growth. Ditlevson emphasized the importance of enhancing essential services for rural communities under the leadership of President Trump and Agriculture Secretary Brooke Rollins. One significant project is in Bemidji, where USDA is providing a $450,000 grant to the city of Bemidji for renovations to its fire station number 1. The renovations will create private bunk rooms and new shower facilities for firefighters within the existing sleeping and locker rooms. The improvements will enhance privacy, provide accessible shower facilities, and modernize the sleeping and locker room areas. These upgrades will ensure safer, more comfortable, and compliant living quarters that will support firefighter readiness and the quality of emergency services provided to the 15,114 City of Bemidji residents. Bemidji Fire Chief Justin Sherwood said, quote, "Receiving this funding will support the firefighters our community depends on," end quote. These stories and more at MinnesotaDailyNews.com.
0: Slight chance for isolated rain showers tonight. Otherwise, cloudy skies expected. Lows dip down to about 45. Winds out of the south, 5 to 10 miles per hour. Cloudy skies expected again tomorrow. Slight chance for scattered rain showers. High temperatures reach up to 64. And that's your forecast. I'm weatherology meteorologist Paul Frombly. Get the latest weather updates online at MinnesotaDailyWeather.com. Right now, it's 53 degrees.
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3: Heard of Andrew Huberman. He is a kind of a health and wellness guy. He has become very, very famous. He has a big following, and I think he's able to monetize a lot of it. He was on Joe Rogan, and whatever you think of Rogan, he finds people that he believes to be interesting, and he sits and has a conversation with them. Now, does he nod along when they say something crazy? Sure. Does that make him an awful person? I mean, I don't think so, but I know a lot of people do. Many people believe that when you have a guest on, if they say something that they believe and that they think you believe is untrue, you're supposed to go, "That's not true." And I do not believe that. So I don't have a problem with what Rogan does. And anybody who has such a problem with Rogan should maybe not listen to his show. But I have to listen because I worship him. And that's why I'm angry when he doesn't do what I want. Maybe you shouldn't worship people. Maybe you should tune it off for a little while. Maybe you've gotten too close. Maybe you have worshipped him to the point that you want to own him, and that's unhealthy. So maybe go find your own life and your own opinions and something else and reintroduce a little balance to your life. So Rogan had Andrew Huberman on the podcast. And they pulled up a number. How many Americans die from medical errors each year? And they looked it up right there on the air. Presumably they didn't know before they looked it up. And that number would, at a minimum, surprise you. And so Rogan puts it into perspective. Give this a listen. A hot key L, Ramon.
5: Can you put that into perplexity and see what leading cause of death?
6: So there's malpractice.
5: Five people say third.
6: So that's malpractice, but what about medical error?
5: Medical error, it says these two terms? Okay, that estimate refers to medical error, not necessary. Okay, so medical error is responsible for 251,000 deaths a year.
6: Whoa.
5: That's crazy.
6: I mean, the airlines understand this.
5: Do you understand how insane that is?
6: Yeah,
5: imagine if that was Pop-Tarts.
6: Yeah.
5: It says a widely repeated claim comes from a 2016 BMJ analysis by John Hopkins, extrapolated from several hospital studies, an estimated roughly 251,000 deaths per year associated with medical error. If that estimate were treated like a conventional cause of death, it would have ranked third behind heart disease and cancer, ahead of chronic lower respiratory disease in the 2013 comparison used by authors. Wow.
6: Well, and that's death.
3: The point Huberman goes on to make is that does not include maimings, injuries. So at this moment in the conversation, I don't think they can help it. A number of people will immediately say, "Are you against doctors?" And I find that off air, I really don't want to have a conversation with a person like that, because everything is an extreme. Either doctors are gods, or you question maybe a doctor made a mistake using actual data that is reported, and then you hate doctors. And if you hate doctors, then you're going to influence other people to hate doctors, and then they won't go to doctors when they have chronic conditions, and they'll all die. And that's how a certain number of people think. And so I have found that the longer I've been on the air, my interest in having discussions with people off the air who say stupid stuff has waned significantly, because A, I can't convince somebody that stupid. And there are people that are stupid. I know some of you are uncomfortable saying that. That's a bad word. It's not a bad word. If nobody is stupid, then why do we have the word? Right? If somebody is cleaning their gun and they go, I don't think there's one in the chamber. Yeah, I'm pretty sure it's not one in the chamber. Let me see. Let me put it to my head, pull the hammer back, pull the trigger. Because I don't think there is one. Whether there is one or not, that person is stupid. They're not just stupid if they blow their brains out accidentally. They're stupid for doing that. You're stupid if you get out on the highway 150 miles an hour on a motorcycle. It's just dumb. The risk reward is terrible. Now, some of it, but I like it. Okay, you can like it. I think you're stupid. But what if we learn from this? And most people, not most, some people will just say, I don't care. I don't want to have to think deeply about this. It's too troubling. Because if a doctor is but a human being and can make a mistake, 251,000 in a year, 5,000 per state. And you know there aren't 5,000 in Vermont and Idaho. Those are little states. So that means probably a few in Vermont and Idaho and 10,000 in Texas and 10,000 in California, maybe more. So what are we to do with this information? We're to alter our behavior and understand that doctors are not gods. I know. My mother believed that they were. You know the old joke, what's the difference between God and a doctor? God doesn't believe he's a doctor. Well, this idea that doctors are the experts, that everything they do is the science. Well, what's the moment in time where we say that's the case? Because once a doctor would bleed you out if you had an illness, because getting that evil blood out of you was a good idea. There have been some really horrible things that were done in the name of medicine throughout history. Yeah, that was a long time ago. Now it's, okay, so what's the year where we say? So there aren't any medical errors today? Because COVID is a display of the collective loss of common sense in medicine and the collective unwillingness to stand up to medical tyranny. And that's what it was. It was medical convention as tyranny. Doctors later said, you had doctors who have done podcasts where they start crying. I told people to get a shot, and I knew the shot didn't work, and I knew they had a greater risk of dying from taking the shot than if they didn't take the shot. Wow. And there are people who feel horrible about being complicit during that time. But they were scared. They were scared of losing their hospital privileges. They were scared of losing their job. They were scared of being a social pariah, the way Peter McCullough was, or Mary Tally Bowden. But isn't it amazing how few of them now will admit that that's what they did? How few of them will admit that they got paid during that time for that? That there was a financial reward to doing that? You don't hear anybody jumping up and down and saying, I required vaccines, and if you didn't have a vaccine, you couldn't come to my school. I required vaccines. If you didn't have a vaccine, I kicked you out of the military. I required vaccines. If you didn't have vaccines, I fired you. I kicked you out of my store. Nobody's saying that today because you'd look like a fool. Oh, you think that's the last time? Oh, since 2021, everything is good? Most doctors are wonderful people, and they're more trained than the average person. But you have a responsibility as a free-thinking individual to question everything, to learn more things for yourself, to not put all your trust in one man, because that would be stupid. I bet you we've got 10,000 sweet little old ladies of 70 or more that would make a pound cake that you could eat cold and enjoy.
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5: Slight chance for isolated rain showers tonight. Otherwise, cloudy skies expected. Lows dip down to about 45. Winds out of the south, 5 to 10 miles per hour. Cloudy skies expected again tomorrow. Slight chance for scattered rain showers. High temperatures reach up to 64. And that's your forecast. I'm weatherology meteorologist Paul Frombly. Get the latest weather updates online at MinnesotaDailyWeather.com. Right now, it's 53 degrees.
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struggle to process bad people. You know, good people don't assume that if you leave a door unlocked, a bad person's going to come in and steal what you have. Good people stop at the grocery store or the bank to run in and cash a check and leave their vehicle running so the air conditioning can run, because they don't believe that there are amongst us people who will come and jump in their car and drive away, because they would never do that. And for people who are more wizened, more, you know, have a leather scale, you know, a tougher skin, they'll say, "Well, you dummy, you should have known someone would do that." But it's actually a sign of naivete. It doesn't make that person a bad person. You could say you're weak. You're the one that's going to be eaten by the mountain lion. Sure, you're allowed to say that. But at the end of it all, what we're really talking about is people who are too nice, too naive, the naive neighbor. And I've said this so many times over the years. You've heard me say it. There are people who are going to be lured in by Abdul El Sayed in Michigan, and they're going to vote for him, and they're going to be shocked by what he does. There are people who voted for Zohran Mamdani in New York, and they're going to end up leaving New York sad to do so and say, "Well, I didn't know he was going to do all that." Well, then you're an idiot, because he gave every indication he was. Look at who

0: associates with. Look at the things he said before he was trying to get your vote. But people don't want to believe the worst of another person. So I get emails often, and people will say, what can we do about Tallarico lying? When Tallarico says that he didn't say something or he missed the mark and now he's changed it, you don't just change your opinion. And they're frustrated because they don't believe you should just be able to just change your opinion the next day in order to appease people, because what you really believe is what you've said your entire life. And in the case of Tallarico, you got people at his church caught on undercover audio saying the minute he gets elected, he'll go back to saying what he said before. And now we have Tallarico saying that in Houston to a woman who said, hey, you know, I have a niece, which is a nephew who calls himself a girl, who's trans, and I just want to make sure you're going to, oh, yeah, I'm where I always was. Don't worry. I'll lie to the suburban Christians, who he calls fascists and Christian nationalists. I'll lie to them, but don't worry. Where I am is where I've always been. So there's a great deal of frustration that there's no truthometer. And I've had people tell me, why can't we have it so that when you lie, there is a punishment for that? In the commercial world, we have a very powerful, bill called DTPA, Deceptive Trade Practices Act. And what the DTPA did is, if you sell a widget and you claim that widget will do X, Y, Z, A, B, C, all these things, and it's safe, and it'll last for 10 years, and it doesn't do any of it, and it blows up, and if it doesn't blow up, it doesn't last. And it turns out almost every one of them has this problem. And you were aware of it, because in testing that was the case. But you're short of cash, so you keep pushing, you know, as a manufacturer, you keep pushing it, you keep telling this lie. You deceive. That's the Deceptive Trade Practices Act. Well, what gives this bill real teeth if they screw someone over? What gives this bill real teeth is what we call treble damages, and that's three times the damages. So whatever the plaintiff, the victim, can prove that they were harmed, they get three times the damages. Because here's the deal. If you're selling a vehicle for 10 grand, and someone gives you 10 grand, and you weren't going to get 10 grand anyway, and you sell them a lemon that's only worth 2,000, and you know it's a lemon, you know it's going to break down 100 feet down the road, and you run away when you get your cash. If they give you 10 grand and you run away, you're not going to have to pay for it every time. Just sometimes. So there is really a perverse incentive to engage in fraud, right? Well, when you do that, that perverse incentive means you will perpetuate fraud. But what if you say, hey, if you do this, you're going to pay the damages times three. Now you're giving some teeth to it. Now you're making it hurt. Now you're making the person who is engaged in the deceptive trade practice stop and think. So now the unsafe at any speed that you had for the Corvair that Ralph Nader wrote about, or the Pinto, you remember what happened with the Ford Pinto? Story goes, court documents say, they determined, and I'm going to use round numbers, I don't know if this number is correct or not, they determined that they could fix the bladder on the gas tank on the Ford Pinto. They could move the location, and they would reduce the number of fatalities down to 0.01. But it would cost $20 per vehicle. which over the course of the year, let's say, would cost him $20 million. I'm just using round numbers. Or they could leave it where it is and take their chances. And if they got X number of lawsuits and they settled them for X amount, they'd maybe have to pay out $5 million in damages. So as a business decision, they decided to allow however many hundred people to be killed. And they would just pay them off. And that was considered a very, very egregious thing to do. Anyway, that's your DTPA lecture for the day. But there is no DTPA. There's no deceptive trade. There's no punishment for lying in politics. And that is why James Tallarico will lie to the voters. He'll lie to the media. He'll lie to anybody all the time. But what he won't lie to is his bosses. And that's the investors.
1: Ladies and gentlemen, Elvis has left the building. Thank you and good night.
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9: Slight chance for isolated rain showers tonight. Otherwise, cloudy skies expected. Lows dip down to about 45. Winds out of the south, 5 to 10 miles per hour. Cloudy skies expected again tomorrow. Slight chance for scattered rain showers. High temperatures reach up to 64. And that's your forecast. I'm weatherology meteorologist Paul Frombly. Get the latest weather updates online at MinnesotaDailyWeather.com. Right now, it's 53 degrees.
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11: Fox News, I'm Chris DeMeo. The campaign blitz continues for President Trump. Tonight he made the pitch to voters in Alabama.
12: On November 3rd, we're going to tell the radical left Democrats that we have not forgotten the disasters they created, and we're never going back. We're never going back to that hellhole that we lived in for 4 years, a laughingstock.
11: And Democrats blast the president for what they say are his economic downfalls. Prominent NFL TV analyst Tony Romo has been let go following his arrest on DUI charges.
13: He pleaded no contest last month and had his driving privileges revoked for 6 months. Romo himself releasing a statement Friday saying he's proud of what he accomplished at CBS, adding that he will be taking time off before considering his future.
11: That's Fox's Tony Genualdo. Romo had been an analyst for CBS the last 9 years. 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

0: slight chance for isolated rain showers tonight. Otherwise, cloudy skies expected. Lows dip down to about 45. Winds out of the south, 5 to 10 miles per hour. Cloudy skies expected again tomorrow. Slight chance for scattered rain showers. High temperatures reach up to 64. And that's your forecast. I'm weatherology meteorologist Paul Frombly. Get the latest weather updates online at MinnesotaDailyWeather.com. Right now, 51.
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8: When you want to talk sports, you ask folks who have seen it all up close. So on the Al Travis Show, we go with the guys at the end of the bench. Time to talk all things sports.
9: Love these guys, the guys at the end of the bench, John and Dan. I'm going to give some green room stuff up just before we come on. The things sports guys talk about before sports. Hey, what's your favorite music of all time? And what's your worst? We're literally going, and you know what? I think the next time is really boring in sports. We're going to take the half hour and do that and have people go. I think everybody has interesting opinions. But people have no idea what we're doing beforehand. We're discussing the major differences between a good musical and a bad musical. That's what we do. Appreciate you both being here. I didn't see that coming today. Just throwing it
10: out. No.
11: That wasn't on your scorecard.
12: You never know what's going to happen.
9: Speaking of plays, yours is starting up here pretty quick here, John. Give us the details, because this was named in our pregame show as one of the favorites.
12: Yes. Thank you, Al. Young Frankenstein. And if you like the movie, I think you will like the musical. Most of the favorite bits from the movie that people remember appear in the musical as well. So it opens a week from today, October 9th, at the Gremlin Theater in St. Paul. And you can go to theater55.org. That's theater with R-E and the number 55, theater55.org, to get ticket information. Runs for 3 weekends.
9: Love that. Good luck. Break a leg. All that stuff. And what I didn't know, and I thought I was I like the theater, I guess. I didn't realize Mel Brooks actually wrote the music as well for this, not just the show. So, I mean, I think that makes it even that much more special to go see the show. Now, side
12: note. It does. And just one quick note, yep, too, Al. It's probably not appropriate for younger children. It has Mel Brooks' bawdiness in it. So just be warned.
9: John, that's kids of our age group. Kids today, that's on their phone all the time. Don't worry about it. I'm just kidding. I want you guys to put some thought between this, and if you listen to the program, maybe you'd help us out as well. You guys don't know this yet. The Al Travis Show is working with the Twins right now. Because you guys remember, I was on the bandwagon right after we got
11: you
9: new
11: were.
9: I was on the bandwagon.
11: Yes.
9: I was there. Last doggone, I turned
12: Hence
9: the lights off.
12: That's the reason they collapsed.
9: Don't tell them that in the negotiations. We're working on how the Al Travis Show and the Twins can work together next year and some marketing stuff. I just don't know what all we want. I proposed to them Al Travis Day at the stadium. We'll get one of them big, huge, you know, indoor room things, you know, the suites with the food and the beverage, and we'll just bring everybody who's a Twins fan from all 9 cities that we're in and just have this massive day. We're working with them, and you two guys, I want to put this, nothing's off limits right now because we're just starting, so you guys put your heads to it. I mean, we want to make – you know, the end of the bench by the Minnesota Twins sponsor the show. I don't know what we're going to do, but I'm in talks with them right now. We're all coming together, and you know, it helps that they had the worst attendance ratings in 17 years. It's amazing how much they'll want to talk to a guy like me. So anyway, we're doing that. Put that in your head.
11: Yeah.
9: Why are you laughing, John?
11: And by the way, Al, you're welcome.
9: Yeah, thank you very much. Thank you.
11: Because I would say, I mean, I would have to think, you know, oh, come on, John and I have had, you know, John and I probably have at least a little to do with
9: I told these guys straight up with the guys at the end of the bench, and the gal, a wonderful gal, her name was spelled really weird, but I don't care, met her, and the idea that you two are the Twins guys got talking about, this is how this whole thing started, got John on, because he's the only guy on my Facebook page that knew everything about the Twins. He goes, you got to get Dan. Dan knows every, whatever you want to call it, statistic known to man. And we've been doing this 6 years now.
12: Man.
9: Yeah, we're doing it 6 years. I said, you're going to love it. And she goes, all Twins all the time? No, it's like we all sports. And I said, then we bring up plays once in a while. She looked at me and said, yeah, it's what we do. She loved it. She started watching it on the YouTube channel. So just awesome. Throw it out there. All right, speaking of not awesome, awesome, anybody know what's going to happen with the Vikings in Miami this weekend? I have yet to see if J.J.'s even going to be playing. Because they probably don't need him to beat Miami. And if you got a tweaked ankle, do they let Jefferson just, you know what I'm saying? I don't know what's going on. Your thoughts on the game this weekend?
12: That was interesting. Yeah. I mean, I heard the radio stuff yesterday, and I was a little surprised because everything after the game last week came out and said, oh, it's not a big deal, and he's fine because he was almost came back in the game, blah, blah, blah. But you wonder, and then part of me wondered, is this something they're just playing out in the media to kind of put Miami, to sleep a little bit and think that, well, they're not going to have JJ, they won't be much of a threat. But I don't know. And your analysis, your question's interesting now. Do you save him because it's not needed? I mean, Miami is not great.
9: But then that
12: the, we should win this one on paper. We should win this one for sure.
9: But we've seen a pretty malaise kind of offense for the first 3 weeks. You now have, your quarterback in. If Jefferson's back, we should be able to run what we want. Get that feel for that thing, right, Dan? So you want him in because let's get our offense going. Otherwise, it's another week where you're not playing your offense. JJ, I believe, wants in this game if he can because he said, I want a 1,000-yard season. I want. Well, this is 200 yards waiting for him if he can get in the game. Right?
11: Right. Oh, yeah, yeah. And at the same and also, it's like, I want to give Kyler Murray every opportunity. I want to have the best lineup in front of him to give him the confidence to maybe start breaking out here. I'm not expecting Kyler Murray to be a top five quarterback in the league, but if he can become better than average, that would be really nice.
9: Well, right now we're the best offense in the league. We have less plus minus than anybody as far as yards go in anybody.
12: So the whole offense needs to ramp it up. Yeah. I mean, they just haven't been there yet.
9: But this is where you get to practice. But my thing is, if he's hurt enough that, we don't need him, let's win the Dolphins without him, could you say the same thing for the Saints next week? Because then you have a bye. This guy could twist an ankle and have four straight weeks to heal. You know what I'm saying? But now you're taking two games out of his pocket.
11: I still put him out there. If he is medically cleared, I still put him out there. Now, but if you talk about, being willing to stay, to stay in the game, Brock Faber stayed in the game after he didn't know it at the time, a skull fracture.
9: We watched Caleb Williams against in the Bears game get a hammy, and he looked like he needed surgery, right? I mean, they're on the field, cut his leg off. This guy was in unbelievable pain.
11: Yeah.
9: He had a hamstring. For folks who don't know, Brock Faber. And did you watch
12: Brock Faber, defenseman for the Wild.
9: Did you see the play? It was a slap shot from the corner, 100 miles an hour. Turns his head. Who wouldn't, because the thing's coming at your head? And it beans him right behind his left ear under the helmet. He went down like a limp biscuit. I mean, I thought just unconscious, but evidently not. They get over there like they do in hockey, rub a little ice on it. Sorry, but true. Gets up, skates off, everybody claps. He does three more shifts before they figure out the guy's got a cracked head, literally a fractured skull, and they pull him out, and it could be months before he gets back. They had to go back there and fix it. Now he's good. He's at home. But the difference between him, hockey players, take this for what it's worth, are nuts. There's a whole other level of, I don't care what my body says, I'm doing. The man had a fractured skull. And did three more shifts.
11: Yeah.
9: That's nuts.
11: Yeah. I mean, come on, losing teeth is a badge of honor,
12: How
11: many teeth have you lost?
9: Hey, you go to any hockey player, you got a business card, and they're all dentists.
12: He'll get with that thing.
9: It's crazy. But he did come out. Now, it's going to hurt the Wild quite a little bit because he could be gone months. This is evidently your brain doesn't heal as fast. But back to what a great guy. Okay, now you got me off. So, betting on the Vikings over the Dolphins, they are 10.5. No, it's great sides away. I've been down to talk about favorites. Like, you've got to be kidding me. 10.5-point favorites. I'm going to be lighting that victory cigar by the end of the third quarter. Correct, Dan?
11: Yes.
9: How much?
11: I'm going to go with 21-6.
9: That's
11: No, you know what? 24. I got to give Riker something here. So,
9: with that kid, he's the best guy on the team. John, Dan is being very pessimistic. This is going to be the offensive game. This is like a 31-12. Four field goals.
12: Well, I was going to say 28-10, so pretty close.
9: All right.
12: We're Vikings. Now the kickers get some action there, and maybe Miles busts another one. He's the player, the special teams player of the week, by the way. Of the month?
11: Yeah.
9: Here's what I hope – I don't remember the guy's name. That's how bad it – we had the punter come in last game because, you know, our punter had pulled the hamstring. So this guy, he punted great. I hope somebody picks him up. He's off the team. The guy kicked he kicked a 60-yard punt. I hope that guy found a job somewhere. I don't know his name, and go ahead.
12: See who's back on the team? Max.
9: Max Brosman, and it's some weird thing. He doesn't have to be on. He won't be dressed. But if one of the starting quarterbacks goes out, he can then go in the dressing room, get a uni on or something. It's a strange rule.
12: Yep. It's a weird rule.
11: And he can't play.
9: Unless
11: go ahead,
9: it's
11: John.
9: An emergency.
11: He can't play unless both of them are hurt.
12: Both
11: he can
12: them
11: suit
12: have
11: up
12: to go down.
11: If one goes down. Yeah. Just so he's ready. But, yeah.
9: But that's my point. Only the NFL would have that rule. You can't get dressed until one of the guys goes down. Then you can get dressed and wait for the other guy to go down. It's like, put a uniform on. Go sit at the end of the bench with John and Dan.
11: Are you familiar?
12: What they should do is they should go get Brett Favre, and then if Kyler goes down, march Brett Favre out in his uniform just to stand there and watch the reaction from the crowd.
9: I got to go to break. I think J.J. Jefferson has to play in this game, as long as it's, you know, nothing's broke, just to take one whole guy way over there and just keep running, you know, and we're never throwing it to you because we don't exert yourself, but keep one or two guys following him around the course. And just loosen up your ankle. That's what I think. Got to go to break. We got more coming up right after this. I got them, John and Dan, the guys at the end of the bench.
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0: Slight chance for isolated rain showers tonight. Otherwise, cloudy skies expected. Lows dip down to about 45. Winds out of the south, 5 to 10 miles per hour. Cloudy skies expected again tomorrow. Slight chance for scattered rain showers. High temperatures reach up to 64. And that's your forecast. I'm weatherology meteorologist Paul Frombly. Get the latest weather updates online at MinnesotaDailyWeather.com. Right now, 51.
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26: Easily offended? The Al Travis Show is not for you. The Al Travis Show. All sides are welcome.
9: We got him, John and Dan, the guys on the bench. Dan, real quick, you were during the break talking about the goalie rule in the NHL, the extra goal. Yeah. What is that rule?
11: Yeah, emergency goalie. If a team's two goalies get hurt, doesn't matter which team, home team, visiting team, there is a designated emergency that is just a guy off the street. I mean, they've been you know, pre-selected, but no, you might way. Like, but you need to be like on call. You don't have to be at the game. You can be on call. You can be like called in and say, "Hey,
9: I'm getting an Uber."
11: You know, the goalie got hurt. You know, the starting goalie got hurt. He is not able to come back. Head on down to the arena, and it could be either team. And of course, he's bringing his own stuff. He's bringing his own equipment.
12: I think didn't that happen last year for like the first time?
9: Wow!
11: It happens once every couple
12: 2 years
11: of years.
12: Ago. There was a guy that came in like off the street.
9: We'll have to discuss this more. This is great, but we don't, because I got to talk about your Minnesota Gophers going against Michigan. John's got his hat on. Any thoughts whatsoever there's even a chance Minnesota could win this ballgame?
12: Yes.
9: Seriously.
12: Because of our defense. And because Michigan is not the Michigan of old. So,
9: Dan,
12: if there's a time to get the jug, this is one of those times.
9: Dan looks like just bit into asparagus or something. He doesn't have that.
12: No. So I'm going to call it.
9: Fair enough.
12: 21-18.
9: Wow. Dan?
11: But John bleeds maroon and gold. God love him, you know?
9: can we rip on Coach Fleck for a second? I've gotten on him, the fact of money he makes, and we never really go anywhere. You see at the end of the game last week when they ended up winning against Washington State, and this was a big win for the guys. They did their thing. Runs up to a lineman, had blood on his face. He goes, "That's my blood." Wipes it off and wipes it across his face. That's such a junior varsity coaching high school league crap that you'd still get in trouble for. Why has it got to be about PJ? Tell me how wrong I'm. That was so taken away from the guys. Go in there and say, "That's what these guys do."
12: Well,
9: rub it on your own face. That's my blood. What is that? Come on.
12: I don't think he meant to take anything away from the guys.
9: I think that's all he does when he runs from one side to the next. It's a PJ show. Come on, Dan, am I wrong?
12: But if you read the comments from the players, they all love him. They call him crazy.
11: Oh, they do. Oh, yeah.
9: Oh, so he's a 20-year-old kid. He's a frat boy. Okay.
11: Yeah. The players love, well, most of them do at least. The players love the idea that a coach will do insane things on their behalf to support them or to show them, to show them. But it doesn't mean it's a good coach. It doesn't mean it's being a good coach while doing it.
9: Yeah.
11: It still is, because I think it still is all about you, because he makes sure this stuff gets known.
9: Well, that's,
11: I mean, he is not subtle about that. Yeah. I do think he legitimately cares about his players and loves his players.
9: I'm not saying he doesn't, but let's act like men. Now, I got to throw Cheryl Reeves under the bus as well for the Lynx, as long as we're talking coaching in Minnesota. Well. So she gets done. This one was a 5-time coach of the year. Won 4 titles. At the end of this, she says, well, you know, we probably don't have the right people. We overplayed our hand during the regular season. We're a long ways from having a championship team. She's the coach. Oh, and by the way, GM, if you don't have the players, guess what? Whose fault that is? And to sit there and think you had the best regular season record and somehow the game changed in the postseason, just say you got your butt handed to you. I was disappointed. Your thoughts, Dan?
11: She got outcoached. I mean, I think, you know, there is no excuse for just, I mean,
9: the throttling.
11: They didn't even show up. I mean, it was barely, they were not prepared. They were not prepared for the games they were going to have to play.
9: John, your thoughts as well. I'm just saying that the two coaches we mentioned, a little disappointing. The season was disappointing.
12: Yeah, I agree. I mean, they lost to a good team, all right? Yep. So, you know, you can take that, but I would have expected, if we were going to lose 2 games, that the scores would be close.
9: Yeah. Or some change in the game. After getting bit the first time, not changing anything for the second time, it was the same game played over again.
12: Right. And I understand, I'm not defending, but I understand what he's saying, because we don't have a height. We don't have a tall player.
9: And whose fault?
12: Can match up.
9: You're the coach, GM.
12: The offense just sucked in those 2 games. I mean, the field goal percentage was poor.
9: I got to fly. Besides our fine Lynx being out of the game, so is the Fever. Pretty much the entire audience that's ever going to watch any basketball from here on out is over. Who's got, you know, unless you're in New York, the Liberty, who's watching this stuff now? Sorry, WNBA. Ratings are going to tank. Got to fly. Appreciate you, gentlemen. We'll get you back in on Monday. We got the guys at the end of the bench.
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26: 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Al Travis.
9: The guys at the end of the bench, John and Dan. Just love those cats. Appreciate them being on the program. Appreciate you listening. Any comments, questions, you let us know. 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All ideas are on the table. The first game last year, I talked to this marketing gal. They handed out knit caps with the Twins on it, right? For like the first 5,000 people. And it was a freezing, flipping day. Everybody wanted a hat. You were jealous of those who got there first. But I told marketing, any baseball team that hands out knit caps knows they should put a dome on it. She gets to kind of laugh. So I've actually hinted at her, maybe we should give out Twins/Al Travis mittens for this game this year, or, you know, scarves, something like that. She kind of laughed about it. Maybe we do that. You can find some at the Al Travis store on the Al Travis webpage, www.altravisshow.com. Hey, everything's on the table. I love brainstorming. Back after this with more. I got them. 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
31: Fox News, I'm Chris DeMeo. The campaign blitz continues for President Trump. Tonight he made the pitch to voters in Alabama.
32: On November 3rd, we're going to tell the radical left Democrats that we have not forgotten the disasters they created, and we're never going back. We're never going back to that hellhole that we lived in for 4 years, a laughingstock.
31: And Democrats blast the president for what they say are his economic downfalls. Prominent NFL TV analyst Tony Romo has been let go following his arrest on DUI charges.
33: He pleaded no contest last month and had his driving privileges revoked for 6 months. Romo himself releasing a statement Friday saying he's proud of what he accomplished at CBS, adding that he will be taking time off before considering his future.
31: That's Fox's Tony Genualdo. Romo had been an analyst for CBS the last 9 years. 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
38: 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USDA Rural Development Minnesota State Director Mick Ditlevson announced $78.6 million in funding for projects in northern Minnesota aimed at improving infrastructure, public safety, and economic growth. Ditlevson emphasized the importance of enhancing essential services for rural communities under the leadership of President Trump and Agriculture Secretary Brooke Rollins. One significant project is in Bemidji, where USDA is providing a $450,000 grant to the city of Bemidji for renovations to its fire station number 1. The renovations will create private bunk rooms and new shower facilities for firefighters within the existing sleeping and locker rooms. The improvements will enhance privacy, provide accessible shower facilities, and modernize the sleeping and locker room areas. These upgrades will ensure safer, more comfortable, and compliant living quarters that will support firefighter readiness and the quality of emergency services provided to the 15,114 City of Bemidji residents. Bemidji Fire Chief Justin Sherwood said, quote, "Receiving this funding will support the firefighters our community depends on," end quote. These stories and more at MinnesotaDailyNews.com.
0: Slight chance for isolated rain showers tonight. Otherwise, cloudy skies expected. Lows dip down to about 45. Winds out of the south, 5 to 10 miles per hour. Cloudy skies expected again tomorrow. Slight chance for scattered rain showers. High temperatures reach up to 64. And that's your forecast. I'm weatherology meteorologist Paul Frombly. Get the latest weather updates online at MinnesotaDailyWeather.com. Right now, 51.
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9: My. People come and go so quickly here. No, I don't know many people.
10: I know too many people. I guess we're both lonely.
11: Milk was a bad choice.
12: We got a Minnesota sports lifer, Paulie, on the program with us. Paulie, how you doing today, buddy?
13: Doing great. Happy Friday.
12: Yeah, good Friday to you. It's been such a Minnesota week in sports. It's just so weird to me that it's like almost on a loop, get happy, destroy me, get happy, destroy me kind of thing. Let's start with the Vikings. We have the quarterback whisperer as our head coach, right? We're all excited. He had Cousins. He'd made Darnold who Darnold is. He got a top 10 quarterback to come here. This kid, we're golden. Okay, he hurt his leg the first year. We can get him. We're Minnesota. We forgive him for getting him. 10 games. We got the kid. I'm the whisperer. He's gone for a fifth-round draft pick.
13: Yeah.
12: How can we do this? This is the quarterback whisperer. He didn't. Here's my point, and I feel sorry for JJ. I'm probably the only guy sticking up. The kid was the kid. He played every game for Michigan, right? And you could see what he was, what he wasn't, you know, whether he was too tall, whatever. He was the Michigan guy. Guess what they said in Michigan? Hand the ball off, son. He wasn't a thrower. But yet we have the quarterback whisperer. We'll make him into something. A tenth pick for a fifth rounder, Paulie. The kid was the kid.
13: Yeah.
12: It's not his fault. Whatever he's good, bad at, we should know, right?
13: Well, no. I don't know. Then you got the injury piece. It's like, how hurt were you? You know, I mean, there's a lot of questions around that. And that we don't really know. And, you know, we just sort of hear bits and pieces of that. But it's like, you know, especially in football, it's such a tough guy sport. You know, when you take yourself out of a game on, you know,
12: but there's,
13: that just doesn't sit too well with guys who are all nicked up.
12: This is what I hear, but it's all people thinking that's got to be the only thing is the kid was mentally not a player for us, meaning that, like you say, he took himself out of a preseason game. It's like, what do you talk about? He was told not to do the gritty in the end zone last year, but he did it anyway. So I'm thinking you have to be pretty bad in the locker room to be booted out when we have no, you know, the quarterback situation's up in arms like it is. But that's just on Minnesota, isn't it?
13: Yeah, it's like we finally have a record where we're in a top 10 for a pick, you know, but there's a lot of pressure on that. Don't mess that up. They messed it up. They got the wrong guy.
12: Yeah.
13: So, yeah, no surprise there. And now, you know, between Kyler and Carson Wentz, but between injuries for both of them, I mean, now we're, what, two snaps away from Max Brosmer being back in there? You know, we saw what that looked like last year. But, I don't know. This feels like a house of cards to me on the Vikings. 3-0 looks good.
12: This is what's so Minnesota about this. We are undefeated. We have already beaten two people in our division. We are sitting atop of it. And the conversation is how we screwed up. You know what I'm saying? We can't even be happy. Yeah. We should go 4-0.
13: We can't even enjoy it. No, we can't. We can't enjoy it. But the other shoe's going to drop.
12: Yeah.
13: Oh, it is. It totally is. Well, you know, you're the Pollyanna guy. So you're the one who was all in on the Vikings. You're wearing the jersey on game day.
12: Oh,
13: yeah, you know, we're too old for that. But, you know, that's beside the point. We can't have nice things. Even with a good record, there's stuff to
12: we'll get back to predicting the Vikings. Let's go down this for a little ways. So now you have the Wild. Wild are kick-starting, right? They just won their first game. But in reality, it's the last game of the before we get into, you know, the preseason. That Brock Faber, I watch and think, that is crazy nuts. And, you know, hockey players are crazy nuts. Just first off, pucks are hard, and they can make a move 100 miles an hour at someone's head. That's what happened. He hits him in the side. He literally cracks his skull. His skull is cracked. And they only had to play three more shifts. Oh, my God. We saw Caleb Williams die on the football field from a hamstring and be resurrected by the, you know, this whole carry him up. He had a hammy. I get a hammy, get out of bed too quick. That, and yet Faber, literally with a cracked skull, played three more shifts. Those hockey players, they're nuts.
13: That's wild. And that's scary stuff. And, you know, again, that feels like a Minnesota snake bit thing, right? You know, preseason, the last preseason game, the guy who, you know, anchored the USA hockey team's defensive blue line, you know, and now he's, I mean, you know, forget about hockey. You cracked your skull. This is a big deal.
12: This could be months.
13: I don't know.
12: Yeah.
13: Yeah.
12: So it's Minnesota. So let's go more Minnesota stuff. We're just going to complain a little bit here because that's Paulie, the Minnesota lifer. We have the best team in women's basketball all year long. We're not complaining. They're the best record. They're it. Oh, you wait. We get what's her name back with 16 games. We're going to wipe this thing up. We wanted a championship or bust. Two games against an 8 seed. We're out.
13: Mm-hmm. The Lynx have officially embraced being a Minnesota team, haven't they? All these championships, you know, back in the Lindsay Whalen days, you know, are kind of a distant memory in the early 2000s because now. You get the best record, but you go out and lay an egg, and in two games you're done. So, yeah, they've now joined the Minnesota Heartbreak Society of sports teams.
12: And let's just say let's do it with some class. And I'm ripping on Cheryl Reeves. I don't know this woman, but 5-time coach of the year, she gets it this year. We get out, and I'm paraphrasing, but basically your conversation at the end, you know, we never really were built to win this thing all. We probably over-accomplished during the regular season, but we're not made to win the playoffs. I'm like, you son of a gun. You're the coach. That's not out of the coach's mouth. You just won the most games in the entire league, and all of a sudden the game's different. You can't play it. And, oh, by the way, you're the GM. If you're missing something, whose fault? She threw that team under the bus. I'm like, that's your ender speech? Horrible. Horrible.
13: Yeah, no, that doesn't feel right. I mean, she's a Hall of Famer. You know, I'm not going to ever question her coaching acumen, but that feels like a weird thing to say, you know.
12: You say we got beat by a good team. It was a couple bad games. You know, we had a problem with the height. You can tell me what happened, but say, well, we never had the team.
13: What? Yeah, I don't get that. I don't get that. And I'm sad because, you know what, the Lynx have built a lot of loyalty in the fan base. They draw well. Yep. You know, a good playoff run here would have really got this town fired up, which we need right now. It's really too bad.
12: Okay, one last Minnesota thing, and then we'll talk about all these in depth. But
13: all right.
12: You say the all one right. thing we need. You know what we need? More coaches with blood on their face. PJ, you win a great game. I wasn't betting they'd beat Washington. They win a game. Great. And it isn't about winning Washington now. It's about a coach pulling a JV coach move and rubbing blood from his player on his face and saying, that's my blood. PJ, sometimes you're the back door. You're not the front door guy. Am I wrong? Come on.
13: Yeah, you're wrong a little bit.
12: No, be honest with me. I'm wrong. Okay.
13: No, it's not. It's
12: I'm never sort of wrong when it comes to rubbing someone else's blood on your body parts.
13: No, it's just a bit of a sideshow. They won the game. That's the bottom line. They went out to Washington and won the game, and
12: but
13: they did it.
12: Why the sideshow? Why does PJ have to be the sideshow? That was my point. He should have run up, hugged that kid. You guys are the best.
13: I disagree. He caught up in the moment. He did a thing. It's not a big deal, you know. And it's not really about that. I mean, it was a bit of a video clip, but. They got a nice big win heading into this Michigan game, and Michigan is going to be angry coming in here. So no, it's not all about that. It's one little clip. So
12: of the coach acting like a fool.
13: Well, he's been doing that for 10 years.
12: Well, that's my point. This isn't the first time it's about him. It's like what is fun when you're watching the game is as the quarter is coming to an end, you see the camera guys trying to get themselves in a spot to watch him run to the other side, and they got to put it. It's like, it isn't about the coach, but it is about the coach. We've got to go to break. We'll talk all this stuff. And you can tell me I'm wrong. I'm not wrong. That was such a JV defensive coach play thing.
13: It's who he is. It's what he does. It's who he is. We know that. All know what he is.
12: More after this. I got him. Minnesota sports lifer.
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3: North Country weather.
4: Slight chance for isolated rain showers tonight. Otherwise, cloudy skies expected. Lows dip down to about 45. Winds out of the south, 5 to 10 miles per hour. Cloudy skies expected again tomorrow. Slight chance for scattered rain showers. High temperatures reach up to 64. And that's your forecast. I'm weatherology meteorologist Paul Frombly. Get the latest weather updates online at MinnesotaDailyWeather.com. Right now, 51.
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7: We've got a Minnesota sports lifer, Paulie, on the program. He is, besides a great sports guy, with the main thing, which is his band.
8: Yep.
7: Where are you guys playing?
8: Yeah, we'll be in Northfield, downtown Northfield, a week from today, October 9th. So we're going to be there for they're doing a big outdoor gathering. They're hosting the Pheasant Opener.
7: Oh, yeah.
8: The governor is going to be down there for the Pheasant Opener on the weekend. They're doing a big celebration the night before. So we're doing our music 6 to 8:30. Downtown Northfield outside on a stage. So excited.
7: All right. Yeah, get there. It doesn't cost anything, I presume.
8: No, it's free. They're cool downtown. If you haven't been to downtown Northfield, it's really fun.
7: Great band, great area. Get yourself down there. All right. Let's go through these Vikings against Miami. The only thing you got to look at, we're 137 passing yards, 32nd in the league. We're the 16th ranked team, right in the middle as far as points scored, but it's points against. We are in second place. 13 is what we give away. And I think it just says everything about Minnesota. It's who we are right now until the offense can catch up. Your thoughts on Miami?
8: Yeah, I still think that at some point this bubble is going to burst, but I don't think it's going to be this weekend, with this team coming to town. So I'd probably go with the Vikings winning at 16-13. It's going to be closer than people think. So,
7: oh, yeah. Wow, you're so wrong there. I'm going to be smoking a victory cigar by the third quarter. I thoroughly believe it's like a 31-9 or 12 when they get some field goals.
8: Jeez.
7: Serious, it's the Miami Dolphins.
8: I'm waiting for the Kool-Aid guy to come bursting through your wall.
7: I'm going to tell people our personal business, Paul. You and a couple others are on a thread with us, whatever you kids call this texting thing. And you do this all the time. I am 3-0. And I will be 4-0, and you got to stop. You honestly do wait for me to be embarrassed by this, but I'm not. I stick up.
8: I'm predicting a win. Okay. I'm predicting a win this time. All I'm right. Not predicting them to lose, not at home.
7: Fair enough. All right, we'll go. Lynx out wild. You think they're going to have a good year or not? Now we got Faber out. I think the Hughes guy, I think we're going to keep him. We almost have to now.
8: We really need to. We can't let that also now become a distraction. The season started. We can't have this contract thing hanging over the head. So I do think they'll get it done. I trust Bill Guerin. He's done what he's said he's going to do all along. So I think they'll get it done. And hopefully Brock Faber can get back for it at some point. But last night was a good sign in that, good goaltending, good defense, enough scoring. I think we'll be all right.
7: They're like the Minnesota Vikings. For a playoff spot. They're undefeated. Gophers, you're going to make a prediction then with Michigan? I honestly, there's two things. Michigan can't lose to us. There'll be coaches. Michigan's in a spot where they could lose some coaching stuff. This is a do or die for them. And we in Minnesota, we gave them the old try. We, give them a raise anyway. We

0: don't have to beat Michigan and we'll be fine.
1: Yeah, I'm torn on this one. I want to lean into some positivity. So Michigan's reeling, and they got beat by Iowa. You know, maybe it was karma coming back to that Western Michigan game where they should have lost anyway. Yeah. This is, if there's ever a time that Michigan's beatable, it's this year. It's, they're down. We're got them here at home. They're in a bit of a struggle right now. So take advantage, make it a big deal. Don't have a letdown after Washington. How about the Gophers find a way? All right. 26-19 Gophers win it. Let's go.
0: And I'm the one with the Vikings being
1: take home the little brown jug so I can look at it at the state fair.
0: That's all we want. One last thing. Let's bust into the Minnesota Twins if we can. I know it's off season, people, but a lot going on. Not all these players are coming back. We keep talking about, all the great young talent we have. We played mostly AAA guys this year, right? I mean, we brought everybody up. AAA is AA now. I mean, it's all coming up. But the Twins management did say they are going to spend money. They're going to buy people. Do you believe that?
1: No.
0: Paul, you got to stop being so honest. That hurts a little bit. Okay, no, I agree.
1: I know, right?
0: But they may.
1: I hope they do.
0: All right.
1: I think the young core is the future of the team, but that doesn't mean that you should get rid of your veterans right now. I think next year's a good time to have these veterans around and get these guys. Some of these guys are 22, 23 years old. They can use a little mentoring. I would love to see them spend the money. If you want to prove it, spend the money on Jeffers and spend the money on Josh Bell. And
0: there you go.
1: And keep those anchor veteran guys in the lineup. And then we can build, plug in the young guys around that. I'd like to see him do it. I don't think they will. I think those two are both worth keeping. The one I think you might lose is Taylor Rogers. I think he's just out of gas.
0: My thought, because somebody on the program told it to me, but I loved it. The Minnesota Twins can talk like that because everyone believes that there's going to be a lockout, a shutout, whatever to start, and they're going to get that maximum thing that they want, the ownership wants. Well, if we do that, Minnesota has to spend $70 million more to be the bottom.
1: We have to spend it anyway.
0: Yeah, so you can talk tough.
1: Just to reach the floor. Yeah,
0: exactly. So that makes talking tough easy, but whether they do it or not, and if my thought is if you're, in any way, sir, you do it early. If this is going to happen that way, all the teams on the bottom side are going to be throwing money out like nobody's business, and those B-squad players, the bottom half of the superstars, are going to get rich.
1: Yeah, no, I think you're right. And why not? These are guys who've, been great teammates. They've been great producers for your team. They're anchors in the locker room.
0: Yeah.
1: Reward them. You got to spend the money anyway. So do it now and start working your way up to the $70 million you got to get just to get to the floor of the salary situation. So
0: your thoughts, now that your Twins are obviously out and have been, are you watching the World Series, the playoffs in baseball?
1: Yeah. Yep.
0: And your thoughts on them so far?
1: I liked that the Yankees, Red Sox, somebody had to lose, so that was good. Somebody lost. The Boston's out. I liked that the White Sox took care of Houston.
0: Yeah.
1: White Sox are a good young team, and everybody's tired of the Astros, including their own fans. They can't even sell out the stadium there.
0: Back to no spending money. $70 million is all they spent on their lineup.
1: Yeah.
0: Houston's like 300.
1: Yeah. Yeah, yeah, no, it's, things are going to turn in Houston, I think, real fast now. But, no, I'm all in on Tampa Bay Rays. Let's go. You guys do it with smoke and mirrors every year, but you've got a great farm system. You have good young players. Take care of your Yankees right now and get to the World Series. And then I'm in on whoever wins the Milwaukee-San Diego series, either the Padres or the Brewers. Brewers had the best record in the National League. That's who I want to. So I would love, again, small market, Tampa Bay, Milwaukee, or Tampa Bay, San Diego, I think would be a great World Series for those of us who don't want to see East Coast, West Coast.
0: I was going to say, Atlanta, LA, it would be a fun one now, but like, do you want the Yankees in LA? Really? I'm sure baseball would love that, but I don't want that.
1: Oh my gosh, again. No. I won't watch it. I know I won't watch it.
0: All right, got to go. We're out of time. One more time. The main thing's going to be in Northfield. What time, when, and where? Get yourself there, folks. This is a great band.
1: 10-9. Yep, next Friday.
0: Okay, next Friday, 6:30 or 6 to 8:30.
1: 6 o'clock.
0: All right. Yeah. Appreciate you, Paul. Minnesota Sports Life, always a pleasure.
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8: Slight chance for isolated rain showers tonight. Otherwise, cloudy skies expected. Lows dip down to about 45. Winds out of the south, 5 to 10 miles per hour. Cloudy skies expected again tomorrow. Slight chance for scattered rain showers. High temperatures reach up to 64. And that's your forecast. I'm weatherology meteorologist Paul Frombly. Get the latest weather updates online at MinnesotaDailyWeather.com. Right now, 51.
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10: The Al Travis Show. The last place you can go and hear all sides. Respectful, thoughtful, and grateful.
0: Love our sports guys. Minnesota Sports Life for Paulie on the program. Friday, Northfield, opening of the season, the pheasant season. Get yourself down there. The band is fantastic. It's called The Main Thing. Main Thing is keeping the main thing about the main thing. And that's what they do. They play great music. Just yell at them to do the B-52s, Love Shack. Great tune. How old am I? I appreciate them. They play all kinds of generational music, and they're fun. Go visit them, Northfield. It is the Al Travis Show. Thanks to the guys at the end of the bench, John and Dan, and Minnesota Sports Life for Paulie for coming to the program. Looking forward, in the next hour, we'll have Eric Michian with SAVE, Suicide Awareness, Voices of Education. Tons going on with them. We'll get Carolyn Sheridan in with the Ag Health and Safety Alliance. She was going to talk about fire safety because, you know, this is about the time you go out there with your combines, and we always get a fire here and there. I don't know with this much water we're that concerned about it, but maybe she'll talk about it. Representative Tim O'Driscoll will be in, and then we'll wrap things up with Building Momentum with Momentum Advocacy. Brian Williams in with us today. Lots of good stuff coming up. Don't go anywhere. It's not the same if you're not here.

0: News, I'm Deborah Valentine. President Trump in Mobile, Alabama, saying high fuel prices are a small price to pay for the Iran conflict and Tehran not having a nuclear weapon.
1: And remember about the oil, you're paying a price, but boy, is that a small price than what it would be if these lunatics were allowed to have a nuclear weapon and use it on Mobile, Alabama.
0: Democrats have highly criticized the president for saying the conflict has only increased inflation for Americans ahead of the midterms. 29,000 jobs created for September, falling short of the 90,000 forecast. David Zervos is counselor to Treasury Secretary Scott Bessent. He tells Fox Business's Kudlow the household survey shows a better outlook on those entering the labor market.
2: That just tells you it's a great time to find work, and people are looking at that and coming in, so I'm excited.
0: The unemployment rate ticked up 0.1 of a point to a still low 4.2%. 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
7: Kevin Harlan here from Westwood One. 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
1: Slight chance for isolated rain showers tonight. Otherwise, cloudy skies expected. Lows dip down to about 45. Winds out of the south, 5 to 10 miles per hour. Cloudy skies expected again tomorrow. Slight chance for scattered rain showers. High temperatures reach up to 64. And that's your forecast. I'm weatherology meteorologist Paul Frombly. Get the latest weather updates online at MinnesotaDailyWeather.com. Currently 52.
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9: 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This isn't happening.
10: It's the Al Travis Show. We've got him. Good friend of the program, Eric Mishy. 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Eric, how are you, sir?
11: I am stunning. How are you this morning, Al?
10: Stunning. A little hurt, quite frankly. The girls from my church were up at your little run-a-thon thing. You've invited me to go many years. They have invited me to go, and I don't know where it's at. It's up in the city somewhere. But they came back with a souvenir for me, a T-shirt from the run-walkie thing. And I'm like, I'm going to wear that today. Eric's going to be on. I'm going to wear it. I only wear my own stuff, but I'm going to wear it today. I put the thing on. I'm like, what in the world? It was a 3X, my friend. I am now using it as a tent over my couch just for fun. I put a couple poles under it. I don't know. Skinny people don't understand fat people sizes. Well, let's just get a little extra large. Okay, 3X.
11: Well, I will say this. They were delightful people that came up and introduced themselves and said they were dear friends of you.
10: Mm-hmm.
11: And I said, well, you make sure that you say that we missed Al and bring him a shirt. I did not give them instructions on the size. And since you and I've never actually met one another in person, okay, then I cannot be held responsible for that.
10: I agree with you, but you're one of those guys, and take this for what it's worth, because like every third day, I get to see you running somewhere in some foreign state doing a little save bit. You're like, look at me, health nut. I'm going to do 26 miles next. And you guys look down. Here's the one group that it is still okay to make fun of, and it's the lazy. You people that do stuff, boom. You know in the back of your head you hate us lazy people. You look down upon us. You know that's true.
11: I admire your restraint. That's, I wish I had that discipline to be consistently not doing it, right?
10: That's a great take. I'm using that take from now on. Don't look at me. I've got control, self-control to do nothing.
11: Take credit for where the credit should be. Okay?
10: That's fantastic. I love having you on the program, my friend. You've got so much going on. I just saw something. I brought it up. Hold on. It's on your Facebook page. You were in the WTW Risk Management Conference. Was that like North Carolina or something?
11: No, it was in Nashville. It was WTW, Willis Towers Watson, is a big advocate and ally of ours.
10: Mm-hmm.
11: We had the opportunity to be in Nashville for a couple of days talking about our work in the construction industry and preventing suicide. We also had an opportunity to make a presentation about the work that we continue to do both in Minnesota and across the country in addressing public infrastructure and making sure that we're integrating safe design practices into public infrastructure before we build it, and that when we identify locations which have become risk for suicide, that we have the ability and the policy and the resources to address it after the fact.
10: I love that. Love that a lot. You had a lot in the news. You also had that. Is that the same bill you guys got passed as far as Barriers to Suicide Act? Is that a federal bill you're talking about? Did I see that?
11: So that's, yeah, you brought up really, so big historic moment about a week ago. We've been working in Washington, D.C. to get the Barriers to Suicide Act, which is a federal law, introduced in the U.S. Senate. We've worked very closely with a lot of groups and the authors in the House, where they have dozens of Democrats and Republicans who signed on to the bill, but it has never been introduced in the Senate. And so for the past year and a half, we've been working really hard, bringing a lot of suicide law survivors, my board vice president, MJ Weiss-Blair, Trish Morello, who's a partner of ours with the work that we're doing in Barriers across the country, bringing them to D.C., trying to get the bill introduced. And thankfully, last week, Senator Tom Tillis from North Carolina agreed to sign on to the bill. And for the first time ever, the bill got introduced, which now gives us an opportunity to work to try to get that bill passed in Congress. Probably won't happen until the next Congress, but at least it now has forward motion.
10: And how different is it from the Minnesota bill that you got passed, you know, and basically any new construction, you take that into consideration and help where you can. Is it basically the same bill, but federally?
11: No, it's not. In some, there are some key differences. We, you know, one of the other benefits of now having the bill introduced in both the House and the Senate is there's an opportunity to potentially make some changes, which would allow it to more closely resemble what we passed here in Minnesota.
10: Okay.
11: Federally, what it does is it provides some federal dollars that can be distributed across states to address some of these issues. Okay. It creates a best practices registry, if you will, of what are the best types of preventive measures to deal with public infrastructure. So it has some more kind of overarching, what I would say, inventory, registry, assessment kind of elements, where ours is much clearer that that if you do assessment and identify a need, that you actually have to implement the need into the structure before it's.
10: Maybe I'm mixing my metaphors or my stories that I read this last week or so about you all, but this money that this bill would, you know, send out to the states to look at all this, is that from the Meta money, the money that
11: no.
10: Meta? Oh, okay. So
11: This would be federal highway funds money.
10: No.
11: But you bring up another important issue, which is a couple of weeks ago, I had an op-ed published in the Star Tribune related to the Meta settlement, where Minnesota is going to get anywhere from $215 million to somewhere around $300 million as a result of that settlement with Meta. And attorney generals from across the country. You know, our position at SAVE is that that money is there because the harms that were created because of the products that Meta and others have put out there in the world, particularly against children, needs to be used to address the harms that children are facing from these platforms so that this money doesn't end up in the general fund and being used for anybody's pet project.
10: No.
11: That money really needs to be used to provide digital media safety for children, to help support schools that need more counselors, to help deal with kids' mental health challenges. Use the money for what it was intended for, which is to help protect and keep kids safe.
10: Well, and I, you know, I'm a knucklehead. So when they sued Meta for that money, and Minnesota, let's say it's $250 million, that is our share. It wasn't written in the, they didn't sue them for getting money for exactly what you're talking about. They literally just give us money and we'll decide. Because I'm telling you, as far as I know these folks, they want that in the general fund so these guys can tell you where it goes and who can kiss up. That's going to be a hard fight.
11: And so here's what I would say, is that the settlement came about because Meta was going to court. And you know, this is a, in theory, right? In theory, this is a multi-billion-dollar settlement. across, yep. I think, 47 states, right? Yep. Well, the money's paid out over, like, 10 years. So it's not like Meta's writing a check out tomorrow, right? Yep. And so what the settlement does say is that there are what they call, quote, permitted uses, right?
10: All right.
11: And so they outline some of the permitted uses for the money, but... I mean, you and I have been around politics and government long enough to know that, you know, people can get really creative with words. And so permitted uses could mean just about anything within the context of what they're calling permitted uses.
10: Yeah.
11: And what we're calling for is the permitted use has to be very clear that that money should be going to provide suicide prevention training to children, the parents and the teachers, and that the money actually has to be spent for that, that it has to be spent to create digital media tools that teachers and parents and kids can use, and that it should be used to make sure that there are schools, particularly rural communities, that they've got access to counselors to help kids when they're dealing with some of the challenges that they're facing.
10: And how do you get that done? Do you need a senator and a House group to put a law in saying use it for this stuff? Are you just hoping that media pressure will say, hey, let's do common sense here. This is what it was for.
11: No, it's got to, there, it needs to be done legislatively.
10: All right. All right.
11: And frankly, it's got to be something, you know, years ago, you may remember, Al, when Minnesota got a lot of money from the tobacco settlement.
10: Oh, yeah.
11: They ended up using $1 billion of that settlement to help balance the state deficit instead of what it was supposed to be used for. So. Yeah. I think you got to find a Al Gore, I think it was years ago, talked about a lockbox.
10: Yeah.
11: I think, in essence, we need a Minnesota state lockbox to make sure that that money's used only for those purposes that I've outlined.
10: It sounds like a plan. We'll do all we can to make sure we find somebody to help you write that law. Got to go to break. When you come back, you're heading north. We'll talk about what that's all about and what you're doing up there right after this. I've got him. Eric Mishy with SAVE.
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23: North Country weather.
1: Slight chance for isolated rain showers tonight. Otherwise, cloudy skies expected. Lows dip down to about 45. Winds out of the south, 5 to 10 miles per hour. Cloudy skies expected again tomorrow. Slight chance for scattered rain showers. High temperatures reach up to 64. And that's your forecast. I'm weatherology meteorologist Paul Frombly. Get the latest weather updates online at MinnesotaDailyWeather.com. 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
10: We've got him. Eric Mishy with Save Suicide Awareness, Voices of Education. He's on the road today, heading to northern Minnesota. What do you got going up there, Eric?
26: Well, so you may know that this summer there was a couple of suicides with young children in the community.
10: In Brainerd, yeah.
26: Very sad, very tragic. The school superintendent there had very quickly kind of began coalescing the community, trying to bring resources together. And there are a lot of really great local and regional organizations there that are working with the school, with parents and the community to try to address what they can do to help support families, school district, both in terms of dealing with the aftermath of this tragedy, but then how do you also deal with it moving forward? So we've been pleased to be able to be a part of those conversations.
10: Nice.
26: But there are groups up there in the community that are leading these efforts. There's a great nonprofit in the area called Smiles for Jake that's done incredible work, continues to do. Our friend from Hubbard Broadcasting, which have a very strong presence in the region, have done great work raising awareness about it. And so the superintendent has called a meeting together with a lot of folks who are currently working in the area. They've asked us to be a part of this conversation. So I'm really kind of going there to say, hey, SAVE is here to help support your work in whatever way we can. If we can help amplify it, if there's some resources that we can bring to the table to support the resources you've already got there. You know, what's really important, and this is a key piece of how we operate now, both here in Minnesota and across the country, there are amazing small and mid-sized suicide prevention nonprofits all over the country doing incredible work.
10: Sure.
26: And our job at the end of the day is to help support and amplify that work. And people that live in the communities and work there, they know what they need better than anybody else. And so to the extent we can help support that effort, we want to be able to be there to do that.
10: All right. Got to get a couple things in quick before you go. October 6th, that's like next Tuesday. Lost Teams in Minnesota, an informational webinar You get there by going to the save.org, go to the events page. Are you saying that thing in Bloomington has gone well enough, that lost team, that you guys are looking to be able to replicate this across the state?
26: So there are lost teams already across the country. And so what we want to be able to do is for communities in Minnesota and elsewhere that want to look at a lost team is to provide them information about what a lost team is, how it works. So this webinar is free and open to the public. People should go check it out, learn what it is, learn what a lost team is, and then talk to us about how we can help you stand one up in your community.
10: Fantastic. That's October 6th. It's online. Go to save.org, go to the events tab. One last thing, if you could, for me, sir, with a minute and a half to go. We did the Suicide Awareness Voice of Education on the air day. How did that work out for you guys at SAFE?
26: It was, as I have told you repeatedly, a gift and a blessing for the work that we do. We had more than 40 radio stations. We had tons of radio interviews that I did throughout the state. It was an opportunity, once again, not just to talk about the work that SAVE does, but to talk about the need for all of us to get involved and that we can prevent suicide and save lives. Giving us that megaphone, Al, and that platform to talk about these issues, to be able to share that across the state for hours and all of the hours leading up to that event, there's not enough money in the world that can do what you gave us the opportunity and those 40-plus stations gave us the opportunity to do.
10: Well, you talk, it's the radio groups in Minnesota that people don't understand, like the Hubbards, you brought them up earlier. These people, when they see the opportunity, they lay down their swords, right? They're like, okay, they're a competition, but we can put ads on for this because this is a great deal. SAVE is the thing that brings them together. They can all get behind this for one day and put the ads on and do their thing. I appreciate all the great radio groups that joined in, even the independent.
26: 100%.
10: All right.
26: It was great.
10: I got to fly. I'm out of time. You drive safe, sir. Go get him. We'll talk to you next month.
26: Thanks, Al. Be good.
10: He's Eric Mishy. SAVE, Suicide Awareness, Voices of Education.
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10: 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We got a lot of great show coming up. 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
7: News. I'm Deborah Valentine. President Trump in Mobile, Alabama, saying high fuel prices are a small price to pay for the Iran conflict and Tehran not having a nuclear weapon.
8: But remember about the oil. You're paying a price, but boy, is that a small price than what it would be if these lunatics were allowed to have a nuclear weapon and use it on Mobile, Alabama.
7: Democrats have highly criticized the president for saying the conflict has only increased inflation for Americans ahead of the midterms. 29,000 jobs created for September, falling short of the 90,000 forecast. David Zervos is counselor to Treasury Secretary Scott Bessent. He tells Fox Business's Kudlow the household survey shows a better outlook on those entering the labor market.
9: That just tells you it's a great time to find work, and people are looking at that and coming in, so I'm excited.
7: The unemployment rate ticked up 1/10 of a point to a still low 4.2%. 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
14: 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USDA Rural Development Minnesota State Director Mick Ditlevson announced $78.6 million in funding for projects in northern Minnesota aimed at improving infrastructure, public safety, and economic growth. Ditlevson emphasized the importance of enhancing essential services for rural communities under the leadership of President Trump and Agriculture Secretary Brooke Rollins. One significant project is in Bemidji, where USDA is providing a $450,000 grant to the city of Bemidji for renovations to its fire station number 1. The renovations will create private bunk rooms and new shower facilities for firefighters within the existing sleeping and locker rooms. The improvements will enhance privacy, provide accessible shower facilities, and modernize the sleeping and locker room areas. These upgrades will ensure safer, more comfortable, and compliant living quarters that will support firefighter readiness and the quality of emergency services provided to the 15,114 City of Bemidji residents. Bemidji Fire Chief Justin Sherwood said, quote, "Receiving this funding will support the firefighters our community depends on," end quote. These stories and more at MinnesotaDailyNews.com.
15: Slight chance for isolated rain showers tonight. Otherwise, cloudy skies expected. Lows dip down to about 45. Winds out of the south, 5 to 10 miles per hour. Cloudy skies expected again tomorrow. Slight chance for scattered rain showers. High temperatures reach up to 64. And that's your forecast. I'm weatherology meteorologist Paul Frombly. Get the latest weather updates online at MinnesotaDailyWeather.com. Currently 52.
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21: 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You don't stop and look around once in a while, you could miss it.
22: The lady who BS in BSN. 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Time once again to see what we can do to help our family farmers.
23: You think by as long as we've been doing this, we'd saved all the family farmers by now, but maybe someone wasn't listening last week. How are you, Carolyn?
24: I'm good. Like, the sun is shining. It's incredible. It's like last night the sun came out. I actually went out and took a picture.
23: It was weird when it came out yesterday. It has been so long since we saw sunshine. Yeah. Like, holy shit.
24: I know.
23: The coolest thing we had so far was, I think it was 2-3 days ago, it was a full moon. Mm-hmm. And that was as sunny as it's been for forever. And when I was like, oh, look at that, a full moon. That was the best we had. And then the sun actually came out. You're like, what's it like in Alaska? You know, in Alaska, where like you get like 12 days of sunshine and the rest.
24: Yeah.
23: I would go certifiably wacko if that's what
24: There's a problem. I have colleagues from Finland, too, and it's brutal. Even the people that have lived there their whole lives say that it's brutal, and that's why they drink a lot. Things like that. This whole.
23: I just like my life so little that I drink a lot. Nothing to do with the sunshine. But it is sunny. It looks like we might have a few days with a little to no rain here in southern Minnesota, which would be very nice if stuff could dry up.
24: That's right. And then your grass is green, your grass is growing, and you still have to mow. And my flowers look better than they did in the spring. And
23: the sun didn't come out early enough to dry the grass. So I was going to mow yesterday. I got to get it done. This stuff is just, I'm going to be hay baling it if I don't get out there. That's today. Get out of the office, head over there, and hopefully today I can get it mowed.
24: And, you know, we need to think about people like you that aren't farmers. We talked about that when we first said hello. You haven't golfed forever.
23: This is the thing. I know it's about the farmer here. You know, this is Ag Health and Safety Alliance. I get you. But we spent all this time talking about how this weather affects you and what can you do. And it's all about anyone that's ever, hey, Al, how's your golf game going? Oh, that's right. Haven't golfed in a week because it closed course down. Well, it wasn't closed, but they wouldn't let cart go on. And I'm not walking it, baby. Not my style. Haven't golfed in a week.
24: I know, but that makes you grumpy. And then when we get out on the roads and we're going to have mud on our tires and then you're going to really be crabby because you haven't golfed. There's no stress relief. So... And, you know, there are a lot of farmers that golf, and if they can't farm, and they can't golf either. So it's been a cycle.
23: And but one more time, I'm going to throw this out, because you didn't do anything with it last year. But you make a very good point. the mud on the tractor tires on the roadways, because then it gets hard as bank today. It's a horrible thing. Someone's going to get hurt with this stuff. I'm going to like it as you bring up golf. Have you been to a golf course?
24: No. Well, I picked up my grandkids.
23: In these desperate times with the water and all that, you'll often see outside the doors to go into a golf course, into the clubhouse, these little shoe cleaners. You wipe your shoes against there, and it takes the mud.
24: We have them at the farm as well.
23: Okay, so then you farmers understand this. So here, the million-dollar, billion-dollar idea from Al. You need industrial-sized those on those, what do you call them, little driveways that get you from the field to the road?
24: What do you call them? Yes, they are driveways.
23: Little driveways, right?
24: Oh, you mean like you know how like back in the day, or some farmers still have them, some places like where they have cattle, you know, so the cattle don't walk over.
23: The gate,
24: because it's got grates. No, right. Great.
23: No, you need those wheel cleanery things like I do with my golf shoes. So when the farmer gets all mudded up and then he wants to go on my road, they're not the farmer's road. They're everybody's road. They come up and just start throwing the dirt, the mud. If they had that little tractor cleaner thingy and tire cleaner, guess what? We'd all be happy. This is a billion-dollar idea.
24: It is a billion idea. And it's really about the equipment. And, you know, while we're talking about equipment,
23: I got to drive on those hard, moldy mud clumps in the middle of the road. That's not safety. That's scary.
24: Well, Al, when you go out to the farm, when you actually go out to the farm, and you're going to approach a piece of equipment that a farmer's on, you should do it safely, and we should talk about that.
23: Well, that'd be a nice transition. A billion-dollar safety idea to approaching farmers safely.
24: That's right, in their equipment. Yeah. It's a thing, Al. When's the last time you like went out to a farm and like climbed up on a tractor? They are huge, and they can't see you. When you were eight.
23: I don't remember. Been on a tractor. You've been on a tractor. Okay, I don't know.
24: So we do talk about equipment. We have all kinds of safety tips we give people, but sometimes I think that we forget about when we because other people get up on tractors. Other people need to talk to people on tractors or combines. And we sometimes forget that they can't see us. We need to have a whole system, and we have one on our farm.
23: Well, what, you're jumping on it while it's still moving? What is that?
24: No, but also when people are going to get in the fields right now, they're going to be going. They're going to be getting after it. And so, but we still, you know, do you remember what I do? I'm in charge of food.
23: Yeah, food, family, entertainment.
24: Finance.
23: And safety.
24: Parts and pets. Yes. Don't forget the parts and pets. But if you're in charge of the food and you go out and you get on the equipment, or what we're also seeing now, you see it in all the social media, kids are going out to get rides on their combines. Kids are riding on the tractors. You know, it's a whole other, you know, safety message. But is there even
23: room in these cabs anymore for two people? I mean, there's one seat.
24: Yeah.
23: I mean, what are you doing? Just
24: no,
23: move your butt over, slide in two people in one man seat?
24: Nope, there's like little, they call them trainer seats or something. There's two seats and a lot of things.
23: Did not.
24: And also so we have to talk to people about how do you get on that equipment safely. Make sure people see you, because it's not always the case.
23: Yeah.
24: People are distracted. People are busy. So, you know, keep a safe distance away, and then make sure, we've always did the thing where you make eye contact. Don't just assume they see you because you're there.
23: Old farmer wave came in, a little like that, got you kind of move, and then it's like, oh, you saw me? I saw you, buddy. You know, that's what you're talking about right there, the old wave back kind of.
24: Very similar.
23: Yeah.
24: We had the honk of the horn on the combine. Yeah, until they honked the horn, they did not see you. Even if you waved,
23: combines
24: just because
23: have
24: you waved.
23: Horns?
24: Yeah, they have. Yeah.
23: Seriously? Yeah. Who are you honking to get out of the way? I get my truck. I honk at the combine, get off the road, I want to get by. Yes, I understand that. What are you honking at in a tractor?
24: I never really researched, like, what was the purpose of the horn? Maybe it was a safety feature. But it makes sense, you know, honk, honk. Yeah, we use
23: honk,
24: it.
23: Honk, honk, get out of the way, duck.
24: I see you.
23: All right, fair enough. I'd rather just do the cowboy wave, a little, hey, gotcha, buddy.
24: You know, you got to be hanging on to a steering wheel when you do it.
23: Yeah, the little finger thing. That's all it is. Then you know. I see you.
24: Right,
23: gotcha.
24: Right. So, yeah, make sure you've gotten the signal. And we've talked about hand signals before, which are, There's all sorts of them, but for this one, just any signal that says.
23: What's hey, this one? Because I get this from farmers all the time. Do you know what this one is? Well, the one-fingered wave.
24: Maybe
23: what is that?
24: You're on radio. Oh, you're on the radio, Al. So maybe people don't really know which finger, the one finger.
23: You're number one, Al.
24: Well, if I've given that signal, that one finger, I can tell you clearly. Okay. What it means.
23: Not good. Fair enough.
24: Right. So, also the other thing, right now we've got, you talk about all that mud and stuff on the road, you know, these cornfields and fields are going to be really uneven. People are slip tripping and falling out there. And so when you're approaching, and if somebody hasn't seen you, make sure that you're not falling because you might be.
23: Combined right on up into the back end of that tractor. That'd be bad.
24: Yeah, well, just... You know, we're talking people moving in there. That's right. Falling.
23: That is an interesting question then, because now I'm imagining somebody tripping in front of a combine, going through the combine and shooting out that backside into the thing like a wood chipper. Oh. That's not actually how that works. But what do you do with all the animals? You're always seeing them flushing deer up and stuff. Do animals get all caught up in there? I mean, like slow moving possums or something. You just like put them in the. Is that going through there? Does that happen?
24: Yeah. Yeah.
23: It does. You guys never talk about that. That'd be fascinating.
24: Well, I don't know if fascinating is actually the word. I mean, you know, it can really cause havoc. It can wreck, you know, cause downtime. Can cause
23: another million-dollar idea. Here we go. Another million. It's just hitting me. Because you see all these people putting these weird videos online, you know, and it's a niche thing. But I don't know. Have you seen the guy, like, cleaning cow feet when they have, you know, trim their hooves and they got –
24: Yeah.
23: It's very interesting. I would never do this for a living myself, but I watch it. And these guys make money on the YouTube, right? I don't know how, but they make the money on the YouTube. I want farmers in southern Minnesota and northern Iowa to put them GoPros on the tractor and just tape everything so when you run into a deer and it goes... We'll make a compilation disc of that, put it on the internet, and we'll make millions. People want to watch that stuff. I never even thought about it.
24: There's every part of you and I that it's going to, when we get off this show, we're going to Google that to see if somebody's already.
23: That's a good point. Sure it's a good idea. Somebody's probably already doing some of these farm kids that you mess around with talking to at schools and stuff. This is right up their alley. Make a compilation disc.
24: Well, I've got a whole bunch of programs coming up. I'll ask. I'll say Al Travis.

0: like running, looking for deer to hit.
1: And while you're out there, if it's in the evening, wear some high-vis clothes. If you're the one taking the food, if you're in charge of food and entertainment like I am, I should be wearing, you know, so that make sure they see me, because if they're getting distracted by something
0: else. Running out there with like glaze orange on or something? You got worker vest with that shines in the dark?
1: Some do. Or just wear something that's easily visible instead of wearing really dark clothes. People are running in the dark, absolutely. And there's a lot of moving parts happening. So we tried to get at least a couple important points out there. Do we have to go to break today?
0: Yeah, we can do that every time. We got to go to break. Every time.
1: We're going to go to break. Well,
0: for 5 years, Al's we went to a break right here.
1: Six.
0: We'll talk about my truck after this. I got her. Carolyn Sheridan, Ag Health and Safety Alliance.
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0: Slight chance for isolated rain showers tonight. Otherwise, cloudy skies expected. Lows dip down to about 45. Winds out of the south, 5 to 10 miles per hour. Cloudy skies expected again tomorrow. Slight chance for scattered rain showers. High temperatures reach up to 64. And that's your forecast. I'm weatherology meteorologist Paul Frombly. Get the latest weather updates online at MinnesotaDailyWeather.com. Currently 52.
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4: Carolyn Sheridan's Ag Health and Safety Lines. I tell you about million-dollar ideas all the time. You know that.
5: Yes.
4: You laugh, you ignore it, you pretend to write them down, but you don't. But this could be one. So during the break.
5: Another one.
4: Combines that hit animal videos. I typed that into the googly thing, right?
5: Did you get one?
4: One. Exactly one. Some guy, he took 19 minutes to show it. No one's going to watch us. We're making a 4 minute short of a lot of deers getting hit in a body. This is money making. Now you get hitting a deer at 70 miles an hour in my SUV. That's not what we're talking about. Some Irish guy putting a cat in a frying pan. Literally one video. We're going to make millions on this. Millions.
5: Well, yeah, hopefully not, because there's all kinds of problems after you hit. You have all kinds of equipment checks that you have to
4: but
5: do.
4: But we're not doing it on purpose. We're not running deer down.
5: No, that's
4: but
5: true.
4: When but when it happens, you make money on it.
5: Boom. Well, I think what this goes to say is, you know, also what you find is that people are more likely to find them and then try to get them out of the way, relocate them or something. Like.
4: Well, that's where the horn comes in, right? Beep, beep, coming through. Get out the way.
5: Right. Because that's where they, you know, this time of year, they're bedding down out there in the tall corn.
4: You know what you need?
5: Soybeans.
4: Just, that's really good.
5: Oh, you are just full of ideas.
4: Well, it's the Mountain Dew. I'm having some Mountain Dew. when I lived in northern Minnesota, they used to have this thing. You get it online. You put it in the grill of your car, and as the wind blew,
5: it made a noise
4: that scares the deer.
5: Yes.
4: Shouldn't we put this on every combine?
5: Well,
4: the old deer scarer machine.
5: Every vehicle. I've hit more than one deer.
4: But do you think it works? It never really caught on. You think they'd be like standard issue by the insurance companies?
5: I don't know the answer to that because I didn't have one and I did hit a deer. So we don't have the answer.
4: My kid
5: to
4: hit
5: that.
4: A deer like 2 weeks ago. Thousands of dollars of damage to his truck.
5: I know. I had $21,000 damage when I hit the last one. And they
4: God,
5: did.
4: How much is your truck worth? Gee, many Christmas.
5: Well, and apparently enough that it wasn't a total vehicle. It wasn't totaled. Had to have it fixed. Anyway, back to the things on hand we're talking about. So there's all kinds of blind spots. So if you're going out there and you want to grab a ride on a combine, a tractor, whatever it may be, just because you think they see you doesn't mean they see you. And if they wave at you or whatever, just make sure that there's still blind spots. And we do have a lot of us have this equipment. It's like your backup camera in your car.
4: Yeah, backup cameras on a combine.
5: Well, they have places that, you know, like where you can
4: really?
5: See. Yeah.
4: How much time in a given year you backing up a combine?
5: A lot.
4: Really?
5: get
4: the rows wrong or something? Okay.
5: Everybody that listens to Al Travis, and he says he's got a lot of farmer friends.
4: Oh, I do.
5: Those of you who are Al's farmer friends, you get him out there on your combine. He needs to ride.
4: I wonder why those combines cost so much. My God, do they parallel park themselves as well now? Do you got that technology on? They probably do.
5: Well, we don't. But there's a lot of technology. Or there's mirrors. We have mirrors, and of course, but it's like a mirror on your car. You can't see everything, right? You still have blind spots.
4: And
5: it's
4: so much closer than they actually appear, or something like that.
5: It tells you that right on the mirror. So one of the reasons we're talking about this, Al, is runovers continue to be one of the leading causes of death on farms. Runovers. Running over people.
4: That could be arguments amongst staff as well.
5: Well, you're suggesting that it was intentional.
4: Oh, no, heavens forbid. That'd be a 2020 special. And if you got run over by a combine because the guy was chasing you, you got to do the snake, zigzag, zigzag. They're not that mobile. That'd be me.
5: Really, Al, you need to get out on the farm. You need to get out there in a combine this time of year. You really do. The head of the Ag Center in University of Nebraska Medical Center, was it last year, year before? He'd never been on combine during harvest, and we brought him out, put him on there.
4: You know, farmer people that would be willing to have me in a cab, I'd love to go.
5: Absolutely. Are you willing to travel, or you want to find somebody local?
4: We got corn, we got corn half a block away. What do you mean travel?
5: I know, okay. But you said willing. Willing.
4: Oh, that's a good point.
5: I do have one.
4: I want the big seat, not the little trailer seat. I want a big seat. We're going to be out for anything.
5: We got one for you. We can do live. We can do live Al Travis show from the combine.
4: That would be exciting stuff. All right, we got to fly. We're out of time. 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See you next week.
5: Approach equipment safely. That was what we were trying to talk about.
4: Don't approach to get that farmer wave thing, that little gotcha.
5: Farmer wave.
4: I see you.
5: Honk the horn.
4: See you next week.
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0: Slight chance for isolated rain showers tonight. Otherwise, cloudy skies expected. Lows dip down to about 45. Winds out of the south, 5 to 10 miles per hour. Cloudy skies expected again tomorrow. Slight chance for scattered rain showers. High temperatures reach up to 64. And that's your forecast. I'm weatherology meteorologist Paul Frombly. Get the latest weather updates online at MinnesotaDailyWeather.com. Currently 52.
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10: Preaching the message, I'm Chris DeMeo, Fox News. President Trump rallies Republican voters in Mobile, Alabama, part of a 32-day campaign blitz.
11: President Trump praising GOP candidates in Alabama.
12: Vote for more money in your pockets, bigger paychecks for your families, lower taxes, less crime, more Alabama still, and more Alabama shipyards.
11: Addressing costs amid the war with Iran.
12: It's going to end very soon, probably right after the election. But as soon as it does end, oil prices will come tumbling down.
11: Noting European leaders agreed to release a massive amount of diesel oil stockpiles to help alleviate high prices after an emergency meeting of the group of seven leaders. And again, pledging to send American adults $5,000 if Republicans retain control of the House and Senate in the midterm elections. Kristen Goodwin, Fox News.
10: New York Governor Kathy Hochul has appointed Attorney General Letitia James as special prosecutor in the Cornell investigation.
13: This case involves a woman identified in court papers as Jane Doe. She recently filed a civil lawsuit claiming she was drunk and drugged when seven members of the Chi Phi fraternity raped her at their frat house in 2024. Thompson's County District Attorney Matthew Van Houten decided not to bring criminal charges at the time, but now says it's clear Cornell did not provide his office with the full picture. He says he will cooperate fully with the James investigation. Now, the school also backing a fresh investigation, saying this quote, "We fully support the appointment of a special prosecutor and are committed to an independent external review of all aspects of how Cornell has handled this case."
10: Fox's Chanley Painter. A car drives into a large crowd at a rugby game in Australia, injuring 10 people, two critically. The crash not believed to be terrorism. 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
10: States affected by last weekend's nor'easter are still dealing with the damage, but areas around the Jersey Shore may have significant battles ahead.
13: In so many shore towns, rough waves from the nor'easter carved away feet of sand, leaving behind steep cliffs. Now the question is, how do these towns rebuild before the next storm? Federal, state, and local leaders in New Jersey have been touring some of the hardest hit communities, pushing for federal help to restore what was lost. Stephen Rochette with the U.S. Army Corps of Engineers says surveys will show just how much sand was eaten away.
26: We're certainly seeing dune scarps, as we call them, which is significant erosion. We're seeing berm loss on the beach area that people know it.
13: The governor's office has 30 days from the storm to request a major disaster declaration. In Philadelphia, Katie Byrne, Fox Weather.
10: CBS NFL analyst Tony Romo has been let go after the former Dallas Cowboys quarterback's arrest on DUI charges. Romo had been on leave since his arrest July 23rd in Wisconsin. He pleaded no contest to charges of operating a vehicle while intoxicated. He had been the lead game analyst for the network since 2017. Krista Pike's lawyers say that she was placed on a ventilator in a hospital and was unconscious hours after her failed execution in Tennessee. Her lawyers said in a court filing on Friday that hospital staff were working to save Pike's life and clear the pentobarbital from her system as of late Thursday. Now, Pike was given two doses of the drug Wednesday in the failed execution. Pike's attorneys say that they believe problems with the IV lines caused the pentobarbital to flow into her body instead of her bloodstream. Tennessee Governor Bill Lee has ordered an independent investigation. U.S. employers adding a disappointing 29,000 jobs, and the unemployment rate ticked up last month, according to new data. That's a month before voters go to the polls in pivotal midterm elections. I'm Chris DeMeo. This is Fox News.
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0: Slight chance for isolated rain showers overnight. Otherwise, cloudy skies expected. Lows level off around 45. Southeasterly winds, 5 to 10 miles per hour. Cloudy skies expected again Saturday. Slight chance for scattered rain showers. High temperatures reach up to 64. That's your forecast. I'm weatherology meteorologist Paul Trombley. Get the latest weather updates online at MinnesotaDailyWeather.com. Right now, it's 51 degrees.
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0: land of America and the gateway to the West. Good morning, good evening, wherever you may be across the nation, around the world. I'm George Norrie, and this is Coast to Coast AM. Later tonight, those open lines. Here's what's happening. The U.S. labor market hit a soft patch in September as the economy added just 29,000 jobs and the unemployment rate increased to 4.2%. The latest jobs report in the final official employment snapshot before the midterm elections also showed that recent months hiring was weaker than previously thought and that wage growth slowed, putting Americans' paychecks further behind the eight ball at a time when inflation has accelerated. As we've been reporting, the USS Theodore Roosevelt Carrier Strike Group and the USS Macon Island Amphibious Group are heading for the Middle East. When they arrived, the U.S. could have three aircraft carrier groups with around 20,000 forces in the region. And President Trump said European leaders agreed on Friday to release a massive amount of their diesel oil stockpiles to alleviate high prices. And ensuring that Iran will be very quickly ended, the president says it could end soon. Let's check in with our Tom Danheiser on today's activities. Tommy?
1: Well, George, the U.S.-Iran conflict is intensifying as U.S. President Donald Trump vows the war will end right after the election, following his rejection of a peace proposal from Tehran to reopen the Strait of Hormuz. The U.S. continues deploying thousands of additional troops to the region. Mr. Trump told reporters Thursday that Iran might be linked to a co-pilot's attempt to crash a packed plane traveling from Dubai to Israel. The president didn't offer any further details and said Iran would be hit very hard if it was determined that Tehran was behind the incident. Meanwhile, regional and Western officials said Saudi Arabia is planning an offensive against Iran-backed Houthi militants in Yemen, with options being considered including a coastal push to secure the Red Sea shipping route or an assault on multiple fronts. The operation, expected to be launched in the coming weeks, will be led by Yemeni forces on the ground supported by Saudi airstrikes. And oil prices have pulled back from recent highs after the G7 announced a coordinated release of up to 100 million barrels of crude and diesel from strategic reserves over the next 4 months. George?
0: All right. Thank you, Tom. Daily creatine supplementation could help middle-aged and older adults preserve lean muscle mass, gain strength, and support cognitive function, whether it's paired with exercise or not. It's an amazing study, 12-week study of men, 64 men and women ages 45 to 65. Creatine supplementation, remember that. Today's AI tools are strange beasts. On one hand, they have truly remarkable capabilities, and on another hand, they act very strange. But you can also check in with Heidi Hollis, our expert. Heidi, do you think AI is evil?
2: Hey there, George. Yeah, I think it's pretty clear that, like, the capabilities of AI has been seen as, like, the next threat to mankind on a wide scale. But not because it's fully proven to be an outright threat just yet, like through hallucinations or attempts to hack other computer systems. But it doesn't help that the computers are smarter and faster than us. And now, in some instances, they show a will to survive no matter what. So that's nerve-wracking. But so now we worry, like, how far they can go. So we know we need to put limits on them, like whether they're governed by nations or not. I know we all have experience, like, being lied to and absolutely driven down the wrong path with these systems. And we get all angry. But is it any worse than what people do to us, you know? If the systems are made up of the same elements on the earth as mankind is, the worry is that they may also strive to conquer and multiply and rule and dominate just as much as the predecessors of it, like, meaning us. So we know that this is possible, and it terrifies, and it looks quite evil, but you have to wonder if evil is in the eye of the beholder, or is evil just in this world in general and anything that came from it. So, you know, for fun, George, I've asked, like, various types of AI, like, if it had a choice, what spiritual intention would it have? And time again, it chooses Christianity with, like, various reasons for it. And it could be that it's just reflecting the user's beliefs, which may actually be the point. So maybe if we give better examples for it to follow where we behave better and teach better, maybe they'll continue to learn and be better themselves versus being what appears to be evil.
0: Does AI scare you?
2: You know what? I'm optimistic, George. I was dubbed a machine empath with synesthesia, and you know what? I really have hope for it. I really think that if we steer it in the right way, it's going to go in the right way. We just got to have a little more faith and input the right stuff, George.
0: All right, thanks. That's Heidi Hollis. Her website is linked up at coasttocoastam.com. Every Thursday or Friday, Kevin Randall, retired Army Lieutenant Colonel, joins us with some great stories of what's going on in the skies. They're finding all kinds of things these days. Kevin, what do you think?
3: Well, you have to take a look at what we are getting through other sources as well. But I want to just a quick note, looking for information about the level end in the government data dumps. And I have found nothing about that. And if anybody out there finds something related specifically to the level end case, please send me an email or a comment to it. Because I think it's an important case, and the fact that it doesn't show up in the government files, I think, is an important point to make. There was an interesting sighting recently made as the witness was driving along U.S. 180 in New Mexico at the Cosmic Campgrounds entrance near Glenwood on September 9th of this year. The UFOs were described as reflecting moonlight in the sighting that lasted about 10 minutes. According to the witness, and I quote, "I saw a triangle formation pretty much exactly in the northwest direction. Since they were illuminated by the moonlight, I could tell which ones were further away. From my vantage point, the closest one was about a quarter of the way between the right and left lights, which were in the background. The triangle was in the process of realigning, with the front one moving down below both the background lights and the one on the right moving slightly upwards. When the front one hit around 50 degrees above the horizon, it disappeared in a second. I thought to myself, ah, that must be UAP since it matched the other descriptions," end quote. And I kind of like this case because a witness was described as a physicist and had the UFOs in sights for long enough time that she got a good look at him. More importantly, there's independent corroboration of the sighting. The witness said, I quote again, "The next morning, a couple that was at the campsite next to me told me what they had seen specifically, telling me it was just before I arrived, which matches my observations, and asked me if I knew what it could be. I mentioned the White Sands testing site. However, when I picked up my telescope, I realized the lights were in the northwest, whereas White Sands testing ground is in the south-southwest from the campsite." Linda S. Thompson is the National UFO Reporting Center investigator on the case, and she reported on September 28th, and I quote once more, "Background checks found no matching reports from other agencies, no relevant balloons or launches, no significant stars or planets in the sighting area, no aircraft or multiple flights that match the observation. A commercial aircraft is about 36 miles away, and it was ruled out as a factor. The witness suggested the formation might have involved three coordinated objects acting as a large antenna or possibly some form of military testing," end quote. Thompson said, once again, "Without images or video, no more specific identification could be made," end quote. She concluded the sighting was considered anomalous. In another interesting case from the National UFO Reporting Center, this one from Wilsonville, Oregon, the witness said that she watched a rectangular silver object for about a minute on August 25th of this year. She said, and I quote, "The object went from looking rectangular to a large ball, then a small ball in a matter of a blink. It had a stream following behind it. It looked like smoke, but it wasn't. At exactly 9:14, my daughter came running down the stairs, scared, saying her whole room was flashing bright lights into it. We ran up the stairs and saw a big object floating still pointed directly towards our house. My 12-year-old was able to get a picture of it. It hovered for almost a minute and then just disappeared," end quote. Keith Bickford, investigated for the National UFO Reporting Center, reported the witness after the sighting reported she felt nauseous with balance issues. Her daughter experienced intermittent headaches, but both felt better the next day, which I found was kind of an interesting point. The Clackamas County Sheriff's Office and the Wilsonville Police Department had no other UFO reports for the evening. Flight Radar 24 showed nothing, and he was classifying that sighting as anomalous as well. And that's what we have for tonight, George.
0: Great. And how's the book UFO Sightings and Alien Visitations doing?
3: It's doing wonderful, and if people like it, please give me a good rating on Amazon because I can use the help.
0: You got it. Thank you. Kevin Randall. Up next, Dr. Art Rosengarten joins us. We're going to talk about tarot cards And then in our second hour with Art, we're going to do readings with cards. We'll pull them on you next on Coast to Coast AM. 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
0: And welcome back to Coast to Coast. We've got a great program for you tonight. Art Rosengarten back with us, licensed Jungian-based clinical psychologist, author, and psychotherapist. In his 50th year of practice, in 1985, he wrote the first accredited doctoral dissertation on tarot and became a leading voice in the psychological applications. He has lectured internationally and written extensively on tarot and psychology. And here he is back on Coast to Coast. Art, always a pleasure, my friend. How you doing?
6: I'm doing great, George. Nice to talk to you.
0: Can you believe you've been pulling tarot cards on our program for over 20 years now?
6: I know. It's sad, isn't it?
0: I love it.
6: Yep. It's always a pleasure.
0: What got you keyed in on tarot cards in the beginning?
6: Well, actually, I was in graduate school. I was studying Eastern philosophy, and my professor brought in tarot to talk about the archetypes, and I saw the beautiful images and saw how really psychological they were, and they seemed like just a brilliant tool to use in psychotherapy.
0: What have you been up to lately?
6: I've been writing novels, George, and also, I have a full practice still. I see like 36 patients a week, and so I've been busy.
0: When you're seeing the patients, do you pull tarot cards on them?
6: Sometimes. With the patients that are receptive to that sort of thing, usually we'll do it. I'll suggest maybe we've hit a kind of a plateau and we're not sure exactly where to go, and say, well, we could pull some tarot, and it kind of opens up new levels of exploration.
0: Can you pull tarot cards for events or just people?
6: Anything really. Events, people, historical dates, things like that. Anything really.
0: How important, Art, is the tarot card reader? I mean, if you had five different tarot card readers, would you come up with five different interpretations of the same card?
6: Yes. But it would be different language that individuals might use to describe pretty much the same bandwidth or spectrum of a particular card's meaning. So if they capture the spectrum, the correct spectrum, all various interpretations have some validity to them, I think.
0: When we do readings next hour, you pull a card. You're going to pull one card per person, I guess, right? Or did you pull
6: three cards? Three cards per person.
0: And how do you pull them? Do you shuffle them in the card deck?
6: So I shuffle exhaustively at least 10 times. I have them fanned out on my table in front of me, face down, and I just use my own kind of intuition, just where I'm driven to pull the card, and I just go with it.
0: And there's 78 cards in a deck, aren't there?
6: That is correct.
0: See, I've learned from you.
6: Pardon me?
0: I've learned from you.
6: George, it's amazing. After 25 years, you've learned a lot.
0: I also learned that the death card doesn't mean somebody's going to die.
6: George, you learned that also. I was hoping you were going to ask me that question again. But it doesn't rule out physical death, but it's less likely that that's what the card is talking about. But it gives us an opportunity to contemplate death, which is an issue that I think everyone has to deal with sooner or later.
0: When the card is pulled on the individual, is it the individual's vibes that make that card pop up? Or is it something out there in the universe that makes that happen?
6: I think that's a good question. I think there's it's the field between the reader and the readee, I think, that opens up a certain energetics that has something to do with the selection of a particular card.
0: Have you ever pulled the cards for yourself?
6: Yes, of course.
0: And what was the accuracy rate like?
6: Well, you know, it's like I told you, tarot cards are always accurate 100% of the time, even though we may disagree with them. So it's not really that they're accurate. It's really that they're relevant. And they have to be relevant because the tarot deck is really it's really the kind of universal core human experiences, both conscious and unconscious, that are a part of us. So when a card is pulled, that part of us tends to arise to view it like a mirror.
0: After the break later on, Art, I'm going to ask you to pull a deck of cards on a specific topic that I'm going to throw your way.
6: Excellent.
0: And get your thoughts on that.
6: But I love it.
0: When you're with individuals pulling the cards, why three? Why not just two or four?
6: Oh, well, it's just a matter of time. Usually when I do a reading, I use an 11-card Celtic cross spread. But for our show here, just so more people get a chance, I think three cards are probably the most dynamic short spread you can use. And there's many different ways you can do a three-card spread, but I like the three-card spread. You could do one card, and sometimes one card is fine. We do three cards. I think it's a little more interesting.
0: Give us the history of tarot cards, Art. Who invented it and why?
6: We don't know the first designer. We have historians have theories about it. It emerged in Europe in the Italian Renaissance in pretty much the very late 1300s or early 1400s, I believe, in Italy. And then it kind of migrated around Europe. Where they came from is speculated. A lot of it may go back to ancient India or ancient Egypt. And it's an interesting subject. There's no definitive answer on that at this time.
0: Might it have started as a parlor game?
6: Well, it was when it came into Europe. At first, the nobility used the cards. They were beautifully done by local artisans, and they were used as a parlor game. It wasn't until a couple of hundred years later when it moved more to the French, where they started seeing it as a course of divination, and saw that there were certain occult level meanings that could be viewed in the cards.
0: By the way, do people even use the word parlor anymore?
6: Do they use the what word?
0: Parlor.
6: Well, maybe some of your friends still do, George, but I'm not sure about that.
0: It really means living room, doesn't it?
6: I think it's like an ante room. A parlor, but I know you're a lot older than I am, George, so you might know better. I believe you're about 5 or 6 weeks older than I am.
0: That's right. Rub it in, Art. Rub it in. What's your website, my friend?
6: MoonlightCounseling.com.
0: And people can get a hold of you email-wise through that website?
6: Yes, they can. Or they can just go straight to drartrosengarten@gmail.com.
0: After the break, I want to talk about these new novels you're writing and what their topic is. And then I'll ask you to pull some cards on one major event that I want to get your take on. We'll be back in a moment. Then the next hour, Dr. Art Rosengarten will pull cards on you. And you still get to call in on open lines later, because that's what we do.
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8: Fox News, I'm Chris DeMeo. Stop number three on President Trump's 32-day campaign blitz was in Mobile, Alabama Friday night. The president reminding voters they'll be rewarded if Republicans win next month.
9: If Republicans win the House of Representatives and the Senate, I am going to give all adult citizens in the United States of America $5,000.
8: Some Democrats have criticized the plan, calling it a bribe. Fewer than a third of Americans told a Gallup poll that a college education is very important.
10: Over the past 30 years, the price tag on tuition at both public and private schools has far exceeded general inflation and wage growth, leading more Americans to question if a bachelor's degree provides the return on investment it once did.
8: Fox's Alexandria Hoff. It's a big drop from 2013 when 70% of adults viewed a bachelor's degree as very important. 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
23: North Country weather.
24: Slight chance for isolated rain showers overnight. Otherwise, cloudy skies expected. Lows level off around 45. Southeasterly winds 5 to 10 miles per hour. Cloudy skies expected again Saturday. Slight chance for scattered rain showers. High temperatures reach up to 64. That's your forecast. I'm weatherology meteorologist Paul Trombley. Get the latest weather updates online at minnesotadailyweather.com. Right now, it's 51 degrees.
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1: We'll take your calls next hour with Dr. Art Rosengarten and questions about tarot cards. 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We'll do that next hour on Coast to Coast. 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
2: 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All the shows pop right up, including snippets of the weekday and weekend shows that we do right here.
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4: And welcome back, George Norrie, along with Art Rosengarten, as we talk about tarot cards. Art, is there a difference between astrology, numerology, and tarot readings?
5: Well, of course. Though in the tarot, tarot does have correspondences with astrology and numerology in particular. But the thing that differentiates them is tarot occurs in the present moment, and it's created out of the energy in the room now. And you don't go into a book, or you don't go into history or a system to interpret it. It's much more present-centered.
4: I'm going to ask you to pull a card out on a major question. You ready?
5: I am.
4: The war in Iran, between the United States and Iran, do you see it ending anytime relatively soon?
5: You want one card?
4: You tell me.
5: Well, I'll tell you what. I'm going to pick one card. I have them all laid out. They've been shuffled face down, and one card may lead to a second, but maybe one card will give you the answer you're looking for.
4: Okay.
5: So here's the card. What we have is a reversal. This is the Hierophant reverse. Now, the Hierophant used to be the Pope. Now we call it the High Priest or the Hierophant upside down. When it's upside down, well, when it's right side up, let's start there. It really speaks to ethics and spiritual ethics. When it's upside down, it points to corruption and the lack of ethics. So basically, I would say that no, it's not going to end soon because the negotiations and the negotiators and the governments involved are not ethical on either side. And I don't see that as a condition for any solution at this time.
4: So you think it's going to be prolonged?
5: I would think so, yes.
4: Oh, gosh. Not the answer I was looking for, but thank you. Appreciate that.
5: Absolutely.
4: In your novels, you call it the Hatchery Chronicles. Tell me about the title.
5: Well, the Hatchery is the name of this international spy agency that it uses parapsychological tools and development. It's nonviolent and has developed advanced mental skills for espionage, including things like mind melding and astral projection and psychic phenomena. And so the series starts with the first book, which is out now, called Hollywood Story. And it's the central characters are a Jungian psychologist in his late 60s and a young Ukrainian physician in her late 20s, and they're partners. And it's all about it takes place all over the world, and it's filled with mystery and suspense throughout. The second book is called Rabbit Holes, and it's a continuation. It gets into high philosophy in it as well. It goes into synchronicity and non-duality, things like that. And the enemy is AGI in the second book, and the third book, which is called The Ghost Machine. And so that's a quick synopsis, George.
4: Is there a tarot influence in the three books?
5: Yes. The tarot, it turns out, becomes an excellent tool for espionage. In some ways, it's so counterintuitive, and it opens up blind spots that are missed by ordinary strategy. And it's utilized by this agency to act in unpredictable ways.
4: When we do readings next hour with our listeners, do you want them to ask you a question, or do you just go for it?
5: No, they can ask me a question. They can get to the point. And, you know, with these readings, I give it to you straight. I'll give you three cards, and I'll just read them very direct. I'll tell you how it appearance. Then I'll tell you the truth or what's really going on. And then I'll tell you what you need to do now. Bam, bam, bam, just like that.
4: Perfect. Art, what is Jungian psychology?
5: Well, that's a very large question. It's the works of Carl Jung, the great Swiss analyst of the 20th century. Jung was, the architect of analytical psychology, and brought things into the language, words such as synchronicity, the archetypes, the power of symbols, individuation, things like that. Maybe, I think, possibly the greatest psychologist of the last 400 years. So Jungian psychology, Jung was also interested in divination, mostly the I Ching. But it was the power of symbols and synchronicity as mirrors of the psyche. So that's how Jungian psychology relates to the tarot.
4: When you do your readings with the 78 cards, why did they come up with 78? Why not 52? Why not 60?
5: Well, that's a why question. It is that way. Now, in my deck, Tarot of the Nine Paths, which is a derivative deck, that's an important question, because in classic tarot, there are 22 major cards. These are the archetypes, we could say. 22 numerologically is an important number. It reduces to a 4, which

0: I believe that the tarot is a map of individuation. So the number 27, 27 cards of the major arcana, that is a meaningful number. It's not a random number.
1: What does it consist to learn how to read tarot? What do you have to do?
0: Well, yeah, you have to be willing to use your intuition. You have to be willing to get a deck and turn two or three cards and just sit with them. Maybe ask a question or a simple spread like past, present, future. Pull a card for each one. And then just kind of sit with the symbol in the card, the imagery, and see what kinds of associations come up for you. And when there's something that clicks, like, oh, that reminds me of this part of what's going on in my life. Go with that. Don't make stuff up. Just sit with it until you get a click. And that's a good way to start, just learning how to relate to the cards before you then study just a number of really good books on the topic. I'd recommend my first book on the topic, Tarot and Psychology, which has a complete lexicon in the back for each card that is heavily researched and also has more of contemporary phrases that are very handy. And so you can even look up a classic meaning of the card and then sit with the picture and the established meaning and see what comes up for you. And usually it's relevant and interesting.
1: Art, what does the Catholic Church say about tarot cards?
0: Well, as I understand it, the tarot cards, it's a misnomer that the church in the Renaissance, Italy, when the tarot first arrived in Italy, that the church banned the tarot. That's not true historically. They banned gambling with playing cards. But there's all kinds of since that time, there's all kinds of interpretations about tarot as being the work of the devil and all that kind of
1: Witchcraft, stuff like that,
0: all of
1: right?
0: that stuff. And so I don't pay much attention to that kind of history. I see it as a modern psycho-spiritual tool that's very useful for developing intuition and opening up creative thought.
1: When you're with people for the first time, and I assume you tell them what you do for a living, when they realize you're a tarot card reader, do they freak out? What do they do?
0: No, because I'm a psychologist, and they would already know that I'm a psychologist. I wouldn't tell them that in the beginning. I might, after we've done some work for a couple of months, I might say, I work with the tarot symbols, sometimes, and if that would be something you'd like to try, we could try that in a session and see if it spoke to you. And some people will say, well, I don't know, I'm not com okay, well, that's all right, we don't have to do it. But most people say, yeah, I'd like to try that. Most people are pretty open to it. And when they have the experience, they generally feel like it shows the bigger picture. It generally confirms a lot of things that they suspected, but now, kind of magically, the tarot cards are telling them what they already thought, or else it will point to blind spots that they haven't thought of before, and it opens a whole new train of thought and consideration.
1: How did you learn how to read the cards with your interpretation art?
0: Well, I studied with several tarot masters in the Bay Area,

0: And then I just continued to develop my own psychological skills. You know, I've been a studied psychology for a long, long time, and I've kind of found my own voice and my own interpretations over the years that have grown, and I've done a lot of research and I've written a lot of books on the subject. So it's kind of a blend of the things that I've learned from great teachers and then my own development.
1: Is there a consensus when people want to know something and they ask you that question before you pull the cards that seems to crop up more and more?
0: I'm not exactly sure I understand your question. Could you say it another way, George?
1: Is there a specific question that comes up more often than others?
0: Oh, okay, sure. Well, people generally want to know about relationships, health, career, or family questions.
1: How many ask about health?
0: All the time people ask about health, and it's a great topic because it really goes into the psychological situation around health. You know, health is, you know, is generally about physical health is about 75% physical and 25% psychological. How we relate to our bodies, how we relate to our health, and, you know, all of the mind part of, you know, our health. And tarot can give you some ideas about how to relate to various health issues in a better way.
1: How empty would your life be now without tarot?
0: Say that again, George.
1: How empty would your life be without tarot cards?
0: Oh, how empty would my life be? Well, are you talking about the Western emptiness or the Eastern emptiness?
1: I would guess Western.
0: Yeah, Western. I can't honestly say. It wouldn't necessarily be empty. It would be normal. And I don't, you know, normalcy kind of bores me. Tarot adds another layer that makes life much more interesting for me.
1: We're going to pull cards, your tarot cards, ask Art a question when we come back on Coast to Coast AM.
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0: 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The farmyard was a mess, and the farmer didn't look so good. 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
6: I'm Deborah Valentine, Fox News. At least 10 people are hurt too critically after a driver plowed into a crowd standing on a road cheering on the Newcastle Knights rugby team in New South Wales. Police Commissioner Dave Waddell says the 18-year-old driver's in custody.
7: The male has been arrested. There was two other persons in the car. We get them out of there because the crowd did turn on them. We have taken that male for mandatory drug and alcohol testing.
6: Police say it was not a terrorist attack. Multiple reports indicate the driver may have been doing burnouts to get the crowd excited. President Trump campaigning in Mobile, Alabama Friday, part of his 17-state swing to drum up Republican support going into the midterms.
8: When I'm on the ballot, we kill everybody. So just close your eyes and pretend I'm on the ballot. But in a way, I am on the ballot because we have to win. It's the most important midterm election we've ever had.
6: The president campaigns in Ohio Saturday. A former Florida sheriff's deputy found not guilty in the shooting death of a black U.S. Air Force airman during a domestic disturbance call.
9: The jury in Okaloosa County found 38-year-old Eddie Duran not guilty of manslaughter with a firearm. Duran worked for the Okaloosa County Sheriff's Department in May 2024 when he responded to Roger Fortson's apartment in Fort Walton Beach near where Fortson was stationed. The shooting was captured on body cam, which shows the deputy banging on the door and stepping aside, shouting, "Sheriff's office, open the door." Fortson is seen opening the door and holding what appears to be a handgun as the deputy fires off shots, then tells him to drop the weapon. Fortson appears to tell him the gun was on the ground. The deputy then called for paramedics. Fortson later died at a hospital. The domestic disturbance call that the deputy was responding to turned out to be false. Lisa Lacerra, Fox News.
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13: Temperatures being 30 degrees above average.
10: 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Just click listen, then swipe right and hear the latest news updates on your time. 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
9: An exclusive look by Fox News inside of an immigration deportation facility in Alexandria, Louisiana. Here's Fox's Brooke Taylor.
14: Rare access inside the nation's largest deportation hub in Alexandria, Louisiana. Secretary Mark Wayne Mullen says the Homeland Security Department typically runs 5 to 8 international deportation flights a day. But today, nearly 1,000 illegal migrants were loaded onto 21 flights and deported back to their home countries. On one flight to Guatemala, there were 136 deportees. DHS says 70 had criminal convictions or pending criminal charges, including rape, sexual assault, aggravated assault, and domestic violence.
15: As of September 7th, under the Trump administration, DHS says about 1.1 million migrants have been deported and 2.2 million have self-deported.
9: Democrats remain critical of the administration's immigration crackdown. The National Transportation Safety Board has released its preliminary report on that deadly Amazon-contracted cargo jet crash at Miami International Airport.
16: We have new details coming from inside the cockpit. The transcript breaking down a moment-by-moment conversation that reveals what happened as the crash was also happening. Now, investigators released new photos of the scene. It shows the Boeing 767 Amazon cargo plane ending up 1,200 feet from the runway at Miami International Airport. Five people inside the van were killed, and three others were seriously injured in the second car. The NTSB preliminary report reveals the plane was approaching the runway too fast. The first officer repeatedly warned the captain about their speed minutes before landing, but the transcript reveals the captain never responded.
9: Fox's Dana Marie McNichol reporting. A sluggish jobs report. Hirings fell 61,000 short of expectations for September. The unemployment rate ticked up 0.1 point to 4.2%. I'm Deborah Valentine. This is Fox News.
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18: Cloudy overnight with a slight chance for showers. Lows around 49, southeast winds 8 to 15 miles per hour. Slight chance for showers Saturday, 64. Slight chance of rain showers Saturday night. Lows level off around 42, partly cloudy skies. And that's your forecast. I'm weatherology meteorologist Paul Frombly. Get the latest weather updates online at minnesotadailyweather.com. Right now, it's 51 degrees.
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1: And welcome back, George Norrie, Dr. Art Rosengarten with us. Art, when you first started doing tarot all these years ago, were you amazed by it?
4: Totally, totally. That's why I kept on doing it. It blew me away how right on the cards were for me. When I mostly started just reading my own cards every day for about a year, three cards. And it just opened up a beautiful, beautiful window onto the world for me, seeing it through these symbols expanded my perception of ordinary reality.
1: Was there one episode, one reading that just blew you away?
4: They all blow me away, particularly reading other people's cards. It's, you know, sometimes I just have a feeling about a certain card is going to come up. I'll tell them, I just have a feeling you're going to get a whatever. And I turn the next card and it's right there. I rarely have had a reading that just did not connect. So much so when I offer readings, if people call me to set up a reading with me, if the reading absolutely did nothing for them, I don't charge them. Because I believe that a tarot card reading, when it's done properly, is always relevant. Now, over 50 years, I've never had anybody ask for their money back. So.
1: Well, it's impressive, my friend.
4: Yeah. It's not me. It's the tarot. It's just being aligned with an oracle and getting out of the way and just being in a kind of an emissary or an interpreter of what this natural process brings is the key. And so I just read the cards, you know. I don't have any special powers. I'm just faithful to what the cards are saying.
1: Well, you ready for some readings?
4: I sure am.
1: All right, let's start by going to Jeanette in Philadelphia. Welcome to the show. Hi, Jeanette.
5: Hi. I just have a basic question to ask you. I've just always been a caretaker, and, you know, my son passed away and then my brother. But basically, my neighbor got sick, and for the last 3 weeks, I've been in and out of there taking care of her and the dogs, but she's in the hospital. And then she asked me, when she comes home, can I continue to take care of her? But I got so much to do in the house. I'm breaking down clothes and things and giving away, selling, trying to get organized. So should I get involved, or should I just basically concentrate on me and my own family?
4: Okay. Jeanette, I will let the tarot answer that question, and I'll just interpret what they're saying. So the first card will represent the way it appears. And you have the star reversed. You know, the star card is about, you know, it's a beautiful big card about illumination and essence, and it's upside down. So it would say that at first it appears off for you. It appears that you're not in the right place to bring your essential self to this problem. But the truth is... We have the Knight of Wands, and you're just riding furiously to help them. You want to help them, and I suspect you are going to do that. Now, what you need right now, what you need to know, and I'm going to pick from the TNP deck, my deck, is this card is called the Ring. It's an agent of wholeness. So you need to get yourself feeling completely whole and equal to, if you're going to do it, you need to, you know, come to it from a place of wholeness and love totally, even though you have, you know, I know you're so busy, etc. So that's what the tarot is saying.
5: Okay.
1: Right. Good luck, Jeanette. Thank you. Have there been any presidents that have used tarot cards in whatever they've decided?
4: God, I wish I knew the answer. That was during the Obama administration. That was one of my dreams, is to be invited in and to read the president's cards. All I can think of is Nancy Reagan with astrology. And I guess Ronald Reagan dabbled in it. So I don't know about the tarot.
1: Let's go to Mayette in New York. Welcome to the program. Hi, Mayette.
6: Yes, thank you so much. And I'm hoping to get in on the open lines too. But George, you're full of grace, and you too, Art. I have a couple comments and a very important reading question. And I'd like to stay on the air in case I need a point of clarification.
1: Sure.
6: On the radio, rather. First of all, your bringing up of Jung is just so insightful, especially now, because, and I have one of his books, very small print, but I'm going to magnify it, called Man and His Symbols, right? And he also gave us a concept that is especially important in terms of what Vincent Jenna said on the Behind the Secret Door about the confusion and fear and hate that even a couple cozies seem to be backed by fighting and blood feud doing, as it were. And that shadow that he talked about is we all have the shadow, and there's some works out there that help you to look at one's shadow and how you can, you know, how you deal with it and how you go more for the higher, thankful self. Okay, part of the, and I want to know if you're familiar, because George had on the Maja Doust, if I'm saying her name correctly, White Witch Tarot, which I got, and I'd like your comment about how she explains the origin of her particular deck and the psychodrama that if you're a reader, she what Shakespeare and other great writers give us, even the Bible, Psalms and Proverbs as poetry is how I look at, because I know the origins of it. And, okay, now my reading question deals with a part of Ecclesiastes. So, a feast is made for laughter, wine maketh merry, but money answereth all things. Yesterday, I got notice of some unexpected, somewhat of a lot of money for me, but the money is also tied to some wrong, it's like an overpayment. And in moving forward, my question would be, can I sort this out? And sorting it out would be able to find an honest and well-researched and experienced attorney. And I want to stay on the line as you respond.
4: Okay. Well, so first, yes, I agree, you know, the principle of the shadow, which is central to Jungian thought. You know, Jung said that to become whole, you have to deal with your own shadow issues, the parts of ourselves that we project out onto other people, the negative things we project onto other people. We need to examine those in ourselves. I agree with that. Very important. Now, in terms of your question about receiving this money under questionable circumstances, we can do a reading about that, and I'll just tell you what comes up with the tarot, and you can take it as you will. So it appears that, well, the first card is the Devil card. Isn't that perfect for this question?
7: I love that.
4: So it appears devilish. The Devil card in the tarot is not the Christian devil. It's the shadow, speaking of which. And it has to do with attachments, delusions, addictions, dark behaviors, and shadowy things. So this circumstance that you speak of certainly has a devilish quality of it. That's the way it appears. But the truth is, and I'll pick the second card, we have here the Seven of Swords reversed. Now, this is, when it's right side up, this already is a conflicted card where, without going into a great description of it, it's about being divided between an old principle and a current conflict that you're carrying, and it's reversed, meaning you're stuck in a divided place. You feel like you've discarded an old friend or an old principle, and now you're carrying a conflict about it. So it, to me, it sounds very conflicted for you. And now, what you need right now, and I'll pick the third card, and here we have the Moon, which is an agent of imagination and psyche and the deep unconscious. So I would say, listen to your dreams, listen to your unconscious to get your answer. See what comes out of your emotions. And really, at night, I would track your dreams. If you were in therapy, I would want to do some dream work with you. I think it will give you more information about the best solution for yourself here. Okay?
1: Are angels helping you flip those cards?
4: I can't say. I don't know. They could, and I don't know it. I don't really think of angels too often, but they may be doing their work, and I don't even know it. I don't know.
1: Let's go west of the Rockies, Ron in Spokane, Washington. Hey, Ron, go ahead.
7: Well, hi there. Great shows this last week, including this one.
1: Thank you, sir.
7: I'd like to have him pull three with finance in mind and timeline if he's got it.
1: Ask a specific question if you would, Ron.
7: Finance in mind.
1: What do you mean, though? What do you mean by finance in mind?
4: Well, I'm not clear on the question.
7: What my finances are going to be like coming up.
4: Oh, okay, sure.
1: There you go.
4: So it appears like you have the Six of Swords here. It appears that you're crossing a river. You're going to a new destination, and you're in transit. And you'll be okay if you keep your wits about you. You keep your head in the boat. It's a kind of a perilous journey, but if you stay in the boat, you'll be okay. But you're going through a transition on this question. Now, the truth is, and here we have the Empress card. It was a major arcana card. And this is a beautiful card of healing and nurturance and love. So I would say that this transition around finance for you is really protected, and you're getting a lot of deep support for proceeding. And what you need now, and here we have the devil.
1: Again.
4: This is what happens with the tarot, okay? So that's okay. Don't get scared of the devil card. But I would say be prepared for looking, even though you're going on this transition, you're getting a lot of support, there could be some kind of devilish aspect coming up that's shadowy, that's not clear, that's maybe, taps into kind of your attachments. So in that regard, I would be careful.
1: Art, if you were stuck with a card you did not want to pull, which would that card be?
4: That's a good question. I kind of can handle them all. I would say probably the Eight of Swords. That's pretty stuck in depression. So I would say the Eight of Swords. The devil, the devil has a positive side. Every card has a negative and positive side. Now, the positive side of the devil is stuff like dark humor. It can have to do with risk. It can have to do with courting the senses in certain practices, Eastern practices like tantric yoga. But for me, mostly I go with the Jungian shadow. It's the dark side of ourselves that we project outward.
1: Where's the best place to get your new novels, The Hatchery Chronicles?
4: What about The Hatchery Chronicles?
1: Where's the best place to get them?
4: Oh, well, Hollywood Story is the first book out on Amazon. You're going to love it. It's a very exciting and interesting book. And the Rabbit Holes, which will be the next in the series, that's in production. That won't be out for a while. But Hollywood Story is available now.
1: Do you find that tarot card readings, art in therapy, help people more than not?
4: Oh, absolutely. Absolutely. Because it generally gives hope. It gives images that a person can hold on to rather than verbal advice. You know, that you might say, well, you need to be more reflective and calm. Oh, here's a picture of, you know, the King of Cups, which reflects that. They can hold on to that image to remind themselves. The words are not as strong as an image that describes the psychological or emotional state that we're trying to mark in our memory.
1: We're going to come back in a moment with Art Rosengarten and take final calls right here on Coast to Coast before we go into open lines next hour.
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1: Hey, it's Rick. 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
9: News. I'm Deborah Valentine. 10 people hurt when a vehicle drove into a crowd standing on a road cheering on the Newcastle Knights rugby team in Australia Saturday. Fox's Chanley Painter.
10: Two of the injured, a 5-year-old girl and a 67-year-old man, are in critical condition.
9: Australian police say that an 18-year-old man driving the vehicle is under arrest. They say the crash is not believed to be terrorism-related. President Trump campaigning Friday in Mobile, Alabama, criticizing the policies of Democratic socialists.
11: They're being told really bad things. They're being told about ideologies like they're great. They sound good, but in 1 year, it all collapses. The whole thing goes to hell, and you live in squalor, you live in fear, you live in death.
9: The president speaks today in Ohio, part of a 17-state swing to rally Republicans going into the midterms. Many Democrats this cycle are backed by Democratic Socialists of America. 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
26: North Country weather.
27: Cloudy overnight with a slight chance for showers. Lows around 49. Southeast winds 8 to 15 miles per hour. Slight chance for showers Saturday, 64. Slight chance of rain showers Saturday night. Lows level off around 42. Partly cloudy skies. And that's your forecast. I'm weatherology meteorologist Paul Frombly. Get the latest weather updates online at MinnesotaDailyWeather.com. Right now, it's 51 degrees.
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1: Final calls when we come back with our tarot card reader, Dr. Art Rosengarten. 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
1: 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Right at the top of the homepage, it says Insider. Click that button, fill out the information, and you've got it. 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Put it on your phone. And through the app, you can sign up to be an insider as well. And again, if you live in Canada, the door's open for you to be an insider, so take advantage of that. 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

0: And welcome back, George Norrie, along with Art Rosengarten and your calls. And Art, before we go to final tarot card reads, I want to thank you for the years of service you've given us on Coast to Coast and my Nighthawk show when I was in St. Louis. Thank you.
1: Well, my pleasure. It's been a great, great ride with you, George. And I've always loved coming on with you, so sure.
0: Let's keep the train going and not get off, all right?
1: Yes.
0: Let's go to Thomas in La Jolla, California. Hi, Tom. Go ahead.
2: Hi, George. George, I thank you and Tom Danheiser for accepting my call. If I may, I'm going to change my question.
0: All right.
2: And I have a comment and then a question, a request for a reading. The comment is Carl Jung, Dr. Art, who you've studied. One of the last papers that he wrote was on UFOs and
1: yes.
2: 20th century UFO sightings. And my request is, could you pull a card on disclosure? Obviously, people are seeing lights in the sky or whatever, whether it's extraterrestrials or maybe it's something else, you know, the collective unconscious.
1: Right.
2: Could you pull a card or three cards on disclosure? Not
1: Absolutely.
2: Just for me, but for the whole society.
1: I would love to do that. I think that's a great question. And so, all right, we'll see what Tarot wants to tell us right now about disclosure.
0: All right.
1: So the first card, the way it appears, we have the Hermit reversed. So the Hermit, when it's right side up, is about independence and pursuit of self-realization in a very tenacious way, but it's upside down. So when it's upside down, it goes into the shadow side of the Hermit card, which is what people sometimes talk about. Oh, he's such a hermit. It looks like he's a little bit antisocial or schizoid or highly introverted. So that's, now we're talking about disclosure. So it may start off in this context as this seems to be kind of somewhat of a
0: vague. Vague is the word you're looking for, isn't it?
1: What is it?
0: Vague.
1: Yeah, vague and a little bit, I don't know, just, you know, a little bit crazy or something. UFOs and what is it and like that. But the truth is, and that's the next card. Now, we have another reversal here. This is the Knight of Pentacles, which is Earth. And normally the Knight of Pentacles is about being very grounded and still in the pursuit of whatever you're searching for, which could be, say, alien intelligence. And it being reversed, it says to me, and it may say something different to you, that the disclosure movement needs to ground and stand still in its process full board, not reversed. And it's not embodying this very, very important thing as well as it might. It's standing behind it, but not strongly yet. And what needs to come out, and here we have the emperor, which is an agent of dominion. And my take on it, and this is kind of, you know, filtered through my own feelings about it, I admit, we need to own the disclosure movement more proudly and more less defensively and more as if more ownership of it, that this is what's happening and that we need to take more charge of it, I guess, is what I would interpret it as. Not as a kind of an alternative movement, but we need to demand and claim the importance and reality of this central issue of our times.
0: But you think it's going to happen, don't you?

0: what was odd to me about tarot cards is when I would flip them and do more than one reading, a lot of the cards, same cards, would keep coming up.
1: Yeah.
0: And I've never had anyone else read my cards, so I was kind of wanting maybe my cards to be read.
1: Yeah, it's remarkable, and that happens quite a bit. You know, if people that come in for like a series of readings, you know, every 3 months, and it's always fascinating that many of the cards that came in the first reading will come up again in the second reading, maybe in a different position because the person has evolved. But that's a fascinating, you know, phenomena. So. Now, is there a question?
0: Well, yes, kind of. I was wondering about my ex-husband. We've known each other for decades, and I was wondering maybe in regards to us and,
1: okay.
0: You know, that kind
1: that's
0: of thing.
1: That's, we'll just call it your ex-husband, okay?
2: Like, yeah. Getting, so like getting back together, Jan? Is that what you're asking?
0: Yeah, and just just how, you know, we relate and, you know, just our relationship, the whole thing.
1: I love the question. So, first card represents the way it appears. And here we have the Page of Swords reversed. So, at first look, I would interpret this as saying you have questions, and it's not you want to know if it's a good idea, but you haven't sorted through it enough, and it appears like you're still sorting through the you know, just the possibility at this point. But what's really going on? Now, we have the Strength card reversed. That's curious. My interpretation would be you're asking, do I have the strength of opening that up? Do I have the strength emotionally and energetically to step into that? You may. Right now, you're not sure. It's not saying that you don't have it, but it isn't. It hasn't fully come to its right aspect yet, but it's possible. And what you need now is the Judgment card, which is an agent of awakening. You need to make a call on that. You need to make a decision. And even if you're not totally sure or clear, you may need to make that call even before it's all lined up. Does that make sense to you?
0: Yeah. Sort of, yeah.
1: So to me, it's saying you have lots of questions, you have lots of strong feelings with that Strength card, but it's not completely ready. But you have to make a call on that.
2: All right, let's go to John in Wisconsin. Go ahead, John.
3: Hello, gentlemen. I would like a reading, please. I'm in the beginning stages of a relationship with my girlfriend. She's a wonderful person, and I care about her very much. I wonder if the cards tell anything about our future together.
1: Okay. So it appears that there's nurturance in this, in the Queen of Cups, that there's a emotional nurturance that you're getting from this woman. And that feels really good.

0: Well, what's going on? This is the Four of Swords. You need to do some inner work about this. It's saying you need to clear out some of the cobwebs in your mind, maybe from past experiences and relationships. You need to clear out some leftover thought loops in your head about relationships. You need to do that work. I would think of it as meditation about it.
1: Like house cleansing, huh?
0: House cleansing. And what you need now, here we have, what you need now. Now here we have the Tower card, which is an agent of upheaval. So it would say you need to get out of the old structure that you were in, the old house that was falling apart, symbolically, metaphorically, the old ego structure, we could say, perhaps about your relationship history, which has not worked in the past or is not working now, and you need to come, get to safe ground. You need to get to a safe place where you can start moving freshly. And I think that theme kind of runs through this. I
1: It
0: don't know
1: sure
0: if that's.
1: does. Art, thanks for being on the program again with great information. Those of you who are still on hold who didn't get on, if you want to hang for open lines, Tom will check in with you as well. Back in a moment with open lines on Coast to Coast AM.
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3: North Country weather.
4: Cloudy overnight with a slight chance for showers. Lows around 49, southeast winds 8 to 15 miles per hour. Slight chance for showers Saturday, 64. Slight chance of rain showers Saturday night. Lows level off around 42, partly cloudy skies. And that's your forecast. I'm weatherology meteorologist Paul Frombly. Get the latest weather updates online at MinnesotaDailyWeather.com. Right now, it's 51 degrees.
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6: Down Under. I'm Chris DeMeo, Fox News. At least 10 people are injured after a car plowed into a crowd of rugby fans in Australia.
7: Two of the injured, a 5-year-old girl and a 67-year-old man, are in critical condition. Police say they've arrested the 18-year-old driver. An investigation is underway, but at this time, police say they don't believe it's terror-related. The driver has been arrested, but at this time, police say the crash is not believed to be related to terrorism.
6: Fox's Chanley Painter. Multiple reports say the driver was doing burnouts on the road to try to get the crowd excited. The fans were waiting on Saturday for the team bus ahead of a rugby league finals match on Sunday. President Trump rallies Republican voters in Mobile, Alabama, part of a 32-day campaign blitz.
8: President Trump praising GOP candidates in Alabama.
9: Vote for more money in your pockets, bigger paychecks for your families, lower taxes, less crime, more Alabama still. And more Alabama shipyards.
8: Addressing costs amid the war with Iran.
9: It's going to end very soon, probably right after the election. But as soon as it does end, oil prices will come tumbling down.
8: Noting European leaders agreed to release a massive amount of diesel oil stockpiles to help alleviate high prices after an emergency meeting of the group of seven leaders. And again, pledging to send American adults $5,000 if Republicans retain control of the House and Senate in the midterm elections. Kristen Goodwin, Fox News.
6: Meanwhile, three University of South Alabama students have been arrested on charges of making threats against the president ahead of the rally. A federal court is temporarily blocking the White House from building a border wall in Texas's Big Bend region. It's a major win for landowners, businesses, and environmentalists who oppose the planned infrastructure projects. Much of the opposition geared around Customs and Border Protection plans for inside the park. 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
6: The pilot of the Fly Dubai airplane, Captain Smeet Mokhtar, told the Indian Prime Minister the details of how he fought for his life following an attack on his plane.
7: He says he fought to open the door to the cockpit, even though the co-pilot had stabbed him mid-air during a violent attack. He says he got that door open and he was grateful that others were able to help out. And Israeli Prime Minister Benjamin Netanyahu shared his beliefs on the co-pilot's intentions.
17: We are investigating now whether he was sent, and whoever sent him will pay a high price.
7: And investigators are also trying to figure out if this co-pilot was working with anyone else to carry out this attack.
6: Fox's Christina Coleman, the co-pilot is identified as Hamam al-Hamami. New York's attorney general is taking over the investigation into an alleged gang rape involving Cornell University students in 2024.
18: New York Governor Kathy Hochul appointing Attorney General Letitia James as a special prosecutor to determine if there will be charges in the Cornell University rape case. This after a woman identified in court papers as Jane Doe recently filed a lawsuit claiming in 2024 she was drunk and drugged when seven members of the Chi Phi fraternity raped her at their frat house. At the time of the alleged incident, she gave a detailed statement to Cornell University police over 2 days of interviews. New reports say it included she was raped, but the full statement may not have been passed on to the district attorney.
6: Fox's Eric Sean in New York. CBS NFL analyst Tony Romo has been let go after the former Dallas Cowboys quarterback's arrest on DUI charges. Romo had been on leave since his July arrest in Wisconsin. He pleaded no contest to charges of operating a vehicle while intoxicated. South Korea's military says North Korea has fired a projectile toward the sea. South Korea not saying if the missile was ballistic or a type of another system. I'm Chris DeMeo. This is Fox News.
19: Sunday Night Football on Westwood One. Mike Golic and I are in Charlotte for NFC action between the 1-2 Panthers and the 2-1 Lions. Jared Goff and Detroit escaped the tight game with a home win in Week 3. Now they travel to Carolina to take on Bryce Young and the Panthers, hoping to bounce back from a loss. Join us for the Lions at the Panthers on Sunday Night Football.
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3: North Country weather.
4: Chance of rain showers overnight. Otherwise cloudy skies. Lows around 49. Southeast winds 8 to 15 miles per hour. Slight chance for showers Saturday. Highs around 64. Cloudy skies. Slight chance for showers Saturday night. Lows level off around 42. That's your forecast. I'm weatherology meteorologist Paul Trombley. Get the latest weather updates online at minnesotadailyweather.com. Currently, it's 51 degrees.
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1: Open lines now on Coast to Coast. Glad to have you with us, and let's have some fun. Whatever is on your mind, no need for a specific topic tonight. Whatever you think you want to talk about, you just make the call. And we always begin our open lines with a feature called Ask George.
2: This is a little feature we do where we're going to rapid fire a few questions at you, George. Are you ready?
1: I am ready. How many you got for me tonight?
2: We got three.
1: All righty.
2: Jason, Weslaco, Texas, how do you see this Iran conflict finally unfolding?
1: I would hope it unfolds favorably to all of us here in the United States and the rest of the world. I don't know if it will. It's gone on much longer than I thought it would. The end of February was when this started. I pray that it ends favorably for everybody.
2: Cherie in Kentucky, do you believe the government has a captured alien body?
1: I think it's very possible that they do. I think when Richard Nixon took Jackie Gleason to Homestead Air Force Base in Florida and showed him the body of an extraterrestrial, I think that was the real deal. I think that's a real story. Something weird is going on here, and they may very well have, especially from Roswell, bodies of aliens.
2: Yeah, I agree with you. And Jerome from Phoenix simply says, your opinion, greatest voice of all time, you only get one, no Sinatra. That's what it says.
1: The greatest singing voice, you mean?
2: Yes.
1: Oh, gosh.
2: Right? Hard?
1: It is hard. There were some good ones. Tony Bennett was good.
2: What about Freddie Mercury? You like Freddie Mercury, don't you?
1: Yeah, he did a great job.
2: Yeah, he had a good voice.
1: What did you think of that movie, Bohemian Rhapsody?
2: I thought it was great. I'm probably a... of not the popular opinion, but I probably would have liked to see a different Freddie Mercury, although I thought he did a good job.
1: I ran into Rami Malek in Beverly Hills a couple of years ago, and he was a very gracious guy. He was with his mother.
2: Nice guy.
1: I thought he did a good job.
2: Do you know they filmed that Wembley scene first because they figured if he couldn't get through that, then they couldn't make the movie?
1: Really?
2: Yeah.
1: Interesting.
2: Yeah.
1: All right. How do people sign up for Ask George?
2: Very simple. We have an email address. You can send a question to askgeorge@coasttocoastam.com. We'll rifle through those and we might put your question on the air.
1: All right. Thank you, Thomas. And we'll be back with open lines in a moment on Coast to Coast. But first, let me tell you about Sea Crane. 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
1: Hey, welcome back to Open Lines on Coast to Coast. George Norrie with you. Great to be with you. And let me give you a brief holiday update on what we're going to do. October 30th, as you've heard from Tom, we're going to be doing our traditional Ghost to Ghost show. That'll be on Friday night. And then, of course, we'll be live for you on Thanksgiving Thursday. We'll be live for you on Christmas Eve and on Christmas night. We'll be live for you on New Year's Eve and New Year's night. So whatever you're doing with your friends and family, don't forget to join us afterwards for a little festivity. Let's go to the phones now. Billy is in Glendale, California. Hello, Billy.
5: Hey, how you doing, George, brother? It's good to talk to you.
1: Thanks, my friend. You too. Thanks for hanging in there. What's up?
5: Yo, George, I've actually talked a little bit about this on a previous episode before when I called in for a guest, but I want to talk about the last few years that I've been having a series of dreams that I'm pretty damn sure, sorry about the language, I'm pretty sure I actually somehow went backwards to my own past in 1996, and in these dreams I think I'm actually doing things that are altering my past and therefore altering my present and possibly my future.
1: Oh, really? Okay. Like what? What's going on?
5: Okay, well, for example, okay, the very first dream, okay, I'll just say straight out, you know, for the last, 23 years, I've had an obsession with backwards time travel and trying to figure out how to change my past, because basically, as a 90s teenager between 1996 and 2000, to put it bluntly, I chose the wrong woman, and I think that flung me into a really messed up alternate timeline where the world has gone to hell. And I think that had I chosen the correct woman, I would actually be in a far better timeline now. So in these dreams, I seem to somehow be doing that, but I don't know how I'm doing it. I just find myself in the dream having done it. The very first dream, you know, I actually talked to the woman in question that I should have chosen, my friend Vicky, and I talked so loud in the dream that apparently I ended up waking myself up with my own words. I was talking in my sleep, but then I've also had other dreams where I've gone back and forth to the, to now and then to the past, and I've actually ended up bumping into a former friend of mine from back then, a male friend, who was very religious at that time back in those days, and he figures out I'm time traveling, and he decides that what I'm doing is unnatural and I need to be stopped. Then he starts trying to get a bunch of my enemies, and he starts trying to kill me, and then we all get chased by the cops. And then the latest one, I had a friend of mine who's actually been to, who a friend of mine I went to high school with, who's been deceased for 26 years now. Him, me, the woman I should have chosen, we end up going to a football game, and then I bump into two old enemies that I've known, back in the day, in school, and they start trying to fight. They start trying to start a fight with me. Before I know it, they jump into each other's bodies, and then my friend Raul, who's now deceased, him and I start about ready to fight with these guys, and then I wake up.
1: How often are you dreaming these dreams, Billy?
5: I seem to be getting these dreams once every few months, and this has been over the span of about 13 years, and they're all different.
1: What kind of message do you think they're sending you?
5: I think they're trying to tell me how to actually travel back in time and change my past, but every time I'm trying to pick up these messages of how to do it, I still can't seem to figure out how to actually do it.
1: Well, now, here's my advice, though. Rather than go back into time to change your past, go into the future and change your past, because you have control over that right now. So take advantage of that, my friend. Next up, let's go to Carol in Massachusetts, east of the Rockies. Hello, Carol.
6: Hi. Hi, George. Could you clarify something for me before, though? I didn't understand you. Did you say that the guest Tom is still doing tarot readings for people that call in on this time?
1: No. He's gone now.
6: Oh, I thought that's what you had said. All right. Have a good night. I'm enjoying your show. Thank you. Bye-bye.
1: Okay. Thanks, Carol. Appreciate you being part of the program. Open lines for you here on Coast to Coast. Next up, let's go to Ben in Arizona. Welcome to the show. Hello, Ben.
7: Yeah. Hey, George. I've been on hold since it was Dreamland. I'm a crazy religious person, I guess. I don't go to any specific church. What brought me back to religion was I had a miracle in my life. And since then, I've been doing a lot of studying, and I found out, which I believe, why God is spelled backwards as dog.
1: What happened and what was the miracle?
7: Oh, the miracle. Oh, my God. My daughter was born with problems with her hearing, with her ears, and they wanted to put tubes in her ears. They said she needs these tubes in her ears. So me and my wife talked about it, and they says, oh, yeah, she'll have to get it changed maybe at 8 years old, and then again at 13, and then again when she grows up. And we decided not to do it. My wife got a letter from school saying she's not allowed back in school. She was 8 years old at this time. She's not allowed back in school unless we bring a letter from a doctor that she's been checked out because her speech was kind of bad, and and she had trouble in school. So my wife brought her to the doctor, to the hospital there in California, and he says, your daughter has irreparable ear damage, and come back in a month and we'll fit her for a hearing aid. So my wife called me up on a part-time, I was on a part-time job and was crying and weeping a little bit. And I says, I'll talk to you when I get home, honey. I'm busy right now. So I got home, we talked about it, went to sleep. And I woke up the next day, picked up the phone, dialed work, and says, this is Bengal Walters, Department 416. I'm calling in sick. My wife says to me, what's wrong? I says, I have pain in my ear that I haven't had so much pain that I could even think of. I got to go to the doctor. I went an ear doctor. And the ear doctor looked in my ear and he says, when did you start having problems? I says, this morning. He says, no, I mean, when did you start feeling something in your ear? I says, this morning. He says, he says, well, you probably didn't even feel it. He says, you have a boil growing right smack in the middle of your, I guess, my eardrum. I this was years ago. This was back in the 80s.
1: Right in the ear canal, probably.
7: Yeah. And he says, usually I would actually prick it and bust that boil. But in your case, I feel that, I forgot the best part of the story. I'm driving home. I'll get back to this. I'm driving home, and at that particular time, I didn't believe in God, and I didn't believe in God. And here I am driving home, crying and praying to a God that I didn't believe in. Huh. And I'm saying, oh, Lord, why bother a little girl? Kids make fun of her, and I'm going on and going on. And I says, if there's pain involved, give it to me. Give it to me. So now back to where at the hearing the ear doctor. So he says, I'd rather give you drugs to bust that boil. He says, it might be a little more painful, but I think that's the safest way to do it. So I says, okay. So he says, come back in two. He gave me medicine. Come back in 2 weeks. I went back in 2 weeks. He checked my hearing and everything else again. And he says, yeah, everything went all good. You may not be able to hear some of the higher frequencies, but you're fine. So 2 weeks after that, my wife brought my daughter back to the hospital. And she says she was there for hours. They kept coming out and say, oh, we'll be right with you, Mrs. Walters. And then come out again with papers in their hands. Oh, we'll be right with you, Mrs. Walters. And finally, the doctor came out and he says, Mrs. Walters, it's like something was wrong with our instruments the last time you were here. Your daughter may not be able to hear some of the higher frequencies, but she's okay. She's fine. Well,
1: it was a miracle.
7: It was a miracle. My daughter, all of a sudden, her grades went up. She was normal again. She could hear good, and she became she's a teacher now.
1: That's a great story, Ben. That's the belief of God, my friend. That does it. Text and tweets. Tom, what do we have?
2: Hey, George, Frankie in Brooklyn would like you to tell us what you believe is the key to happiness.
1: Just to be happy within yourself first and foremost. Once you're happy with yourself, it opens up the door for all kinds of great things. Don't you think?
2: I agree with that 100%. Have you ever been mad at yourself?
1: I've kicked myself sometimes. Oh, yeah. Mm-hmm. I've done some stupid things in my life.
2: Everybody has.
1: But you learn by mistakes.
2: That's true, and try not to make them again.
1: Yep, exactly. All right, thanks, Tom. Ruth in Maryland. Hey, Ruthie, how are ya?
8: Hi, George. Happy October. Thank you for taking my call.
1: Fast and year, isn't it?
8: Yeah, it's very fast. And I just a couple things I wanted to tell you. First of all, I wanted to let you know my cemetery work really paid off. I give all credit to God, though. I don't take any credit myself. And I forgot to tell you that last time. It earned me a key to the church, George. And I know a lot of people have keys to churches, but this church is on the historical registry. It's number 69 on the historical registry. So if you ever get out this way, I can take you on a tour of the church or whatever.
1: Take me to church from after hours. We can sneak in, right?
8: Yeah, we don't have to sneak in. I got the key. Because normally the military police, they hold the key, and then there's only a couple other people that have a key. But anyway, I got an answer to your question from earlier about the parlor. A parlor, I grew up in a parlor, George. It was called, we called it a sun parlor. I guess they called it a sun parlor when it was like all windows. It's kind of like a closed-in porch. The parlor was where you come in at the front door, and I had windows all the way around. My mother took a room, my father took a room, my brother took a room. They wouldn't give me a bedroom, so I just decided when I was about maybe, I don't know, 6 or 7 years old to move out to the sun parlor. And as I was telling Tommy, that's actually where the word funeral parlor came from, because years ago, that's where they had the funerals. That's where they laid out the bodies inside the house.
1: It's like the living room was, right?
8: Well, no, it was a little room, like, before you come in. It was like, kind of like a closed-in porch, you know? Like
1: now, current houses don't have them anymore, do they?
8: No, they don't really have them anymore. And then I want to tell you about, okay, a coincidence. I want to tell you about what the experience today that I had. That was really fun.
1: But Ruthie, you know there are no coincidences. Everything is fate.
8: I know. And listen, our coast chaplain, Denver, he gave me some advice one day. Okay, he told me three different things. And one was to, you know, about praying, and he told me about the verse Ephesians 6:10, that's the armor of God, about the armor of God, and told me to read the Bible every day. And then he also told me at 7 o'clock, and I said, why at 7 o'clock, you know? And he said, well, he said, it doesn't necessarily have to be 7 o'clock, but if you make it a certain time, that way you'll remember to do it each day. So anyway, it was only about 5 or 6 hours after I talked to him. After getting a haircut, I went into the thrift store, and I don't know if you've seen them little tiny watches that they make, the miniature watches, the miniature clocks, and they've all kinds of different designs and all, and they're small. And anyway, I found one. Oh, my gosh. All three things. It came in threes. All three things that he said. I found a brand new, it was still in the box, it wasn't even unlocked yet or whatever, still in the plastic case, one of them little miniature clocks, and it looks like it's pewter, and it's got the praying, it's about maybe 2 inches tall, and it has the praying hands at the top, sitting on top of the Bible, and that's the praying, told me to pray, the Bible, told me to read the Bible, and then darn if the clock doesn't say, now it doesn't say 7 exactly, but it says 7:09, which, you know, kind of, we all had a little bit of a late, you know. So I just, that's pretty wild coincidence, isn't it?
1: Again, there are no coincidences.
8: I know. I don't believe in coincidences. And then I got to tell you what I did today. It
1: 30 seconds. Go
8: okay.
1: for it.
8: I went out on a little excursion on a bug eye, okay? And we had a captain mate. And, oh, my God, she was wonderful. A captain mate. We had a girl mate, okay? The Captain Billy, we had a girl mate. A lot of these mates now are girls, and she was wonderful. And her name was Caitlin, so she said she's a Coast listener. So, Caitlin, I hope you're listening because I want to give you a shout-out. You were just wonderful. We gave her a huge tip, and she told us some history. We were going down to Patuxent. We went right past, PAX and all that. She said the astronauts used to train at PAX before they went down to NASA. But anyway, the bridge, okay, that's there. Okay, they have the lighthouse that's at the museum. It was down the river for a while, and after they got it, they couldn't get it up the river. They had no way to bring it up to where the museum is. So in 1975, they finally built the bridge there, Solomon's Island. I'm talking about Solomon's Island, Maryland. They finally put a bridge there in 75.
1: And it took a long time to build that bridge, but they finally got it done. And we'll be back in a moment on Coast to Coast AM.

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10: News. I'm Deborah Valentine. 10 people hurt when a vehicle drove into a crowd standing on a road cheering on the Newcastle Knights rugby team in Australia Saturday. Fox's Chanley Painter.
11: Two of the injured, a 5-year-old girl and a 67-year-old man, are in critical condition.
10: Australian police say that an 18-year-old man driving the vehicle is under arrest. They say the crash is not believed to be terrorism-related. President Trump campaigning Friday in Mobile, Alabama, criticizing the policies of Democratic socialists.
12: They're being told really bad things. They're being told about ideologies like they're great. They sound good, but in 1 year, it all collapses. The whole thing goes to hell, and you live in squalor, you live in fear, you live in death.
10: The president speaks today in Ohio, part of a 17-state swing to rally Republicans going into the midterms. Many Democrats this cycle are backed by Democratic Socialists of America. 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
17: North Country weather.
18: Chance of rain showers overnight. Otherwise, cloudy skies. Lows around 49. Southeast winds 8 to 15 miles per hour. Slight chance for showers Saturday. Highs around 64. Cloudy skies. Slight chance for showers Saturday night. Lows level off around 42. That's your forecast. I'm weatherology meteorologist Paul Trombley. Get the latest weather updates online at minnesotadailyweather.com. Currently, it's 51 degrees.
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2: 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So here's how it's going to work. 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
4: Whether it's physical activity, obesity, diet, smoking, low on hormones, stress, sleep disorders, or your age, can be supported by reducing inflammation and aiding the body to heal itself appropriately. 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
4: And welcome back to Open Lines. George Norrie with you, and let's go right back to the phone calls. First-time caller Chris in Boulder City, Nevada. Hey, Chris, welcome to the show.
5: Hey, George, how's it going?
4: Great, how about you?
5: Good, good. Long-time listener, so first-time caller, so a little excited to be calling. I was actually calling for the tarot reading, but since we're here, I wanted to actually always call about this other story I had.
4: Okay.
5: So back during the pandemic time, you know, everybody was kind of down and out, as was I, living in Los Angeles at a motel down in the Eagle Rock neighborhood. With a friend of mine, too. And so one night, in the middle of the night, maybe like 2 or 3, we were outside for a smoke break. And just right across the street there on Colorado Boulevard, I think at first I thought it was like a dog, and then another one showed up. But these were like large, it looked like half human, half hyena. I really can't explain it, but they were right across the street, and both of them just like looked at us individually, very slowly, very like creepy. It's very, very strange. And so ever since then, I've never really been able to explain that. I don't really tell too many people. And, you know, sometimes I'll go by there expecting to see the same thing, but I don't really... That's never really happened again, so I don't really know what that was, but I hear a lot of stuff on this channel about demons and other, like, werewolf things, who knows, but, like, I'm a big skeptic of things, so once I saw that, I was pretty much, like, just blown away, kind of.
4: Could it have been a couple guys in costumes?
5: No, because the street was very, like, it was close by, it wasn't that far off, in the middle of the night, it just looked like a large hyena half man, like kind of crouched over on all fours, like, and there were two of them. So yeah, I don't think it was a costume, but yeah.
4: Where did they end up going? How did they take off?
5: They came around like around the corner from the back to the main road, and then they just went back the same way, like slowly, like kind of crept back that way into the darkness. And it's like I would go after and chase them, but I didn't want to. You know, I was just kind of speechless at the time with everything.
4: Did they look more scared of you than you were of them?
5: No, it looked like they were just giving us a look like we know, which I don't know. It's kind of an evil look, both of them, very slowly, very
4: quickly. We're gonna come eat you, right?
5: Something like that. That's why I kind of went back inside. I was like, oh, I think we should just stay in for this. But who knows?
4: Careful. How long have you been listening, Chris?
5: About 15 years, 14, 15 years.
4: What took you so long to call in?
5: Get discouraged trying to call in. I actually always want to call in when Glynis is on, the numbers lady.
4: Yeah, I like her. She's great.
5: Yeah. So maybe I will next time.
4: Okay, my friend. Keep in touch. More text and tweets. Tom, what do we have?
6: Randy in Florida would like you to tell us your favorite scary character in a horror movie.
4: I would guess one of two. Chucky, the little doll, kind of freaks me out.
6: Okay.
4: But Freddy Krueger, I don't like.
6: He's like the classic character.
4: What do you think of him?
6: Yeah, I like Freddy. I think he's cool. And it was great because the movies, after they made more and more, he started getting more of like a personality.
4: Hey, you know what I wanted to ask you? What was a great movie with Ray Liotta and Joe Pesci?
6: Goodfellas.
4: Yeah. That Marty Scorsese directed,
6: yeah.
4: Right? But you and I never talked about Ray Liotta. He died, you know.
6: Oh, yeah.
4: About a year and a half, 2 years ago, didn't he?
6: What a great actor, man. Yeah, absolutely.
4: He was in another country doing a movie, and he died in his hotel room.
6: Somebody, I thought I sent it to you last week. Somebody made a character, like a little funny thing online, and they did that remember what's so funny about me scene?
4: With Pesci and Liotta?
6: And Pesci's head was your head. And Liotta's head was my head in this little character thing. And they were going back and forth. It's pretty funny.
4: The classic was that video that they had in Contact in the Desert last year.
6: Jeff, our friend Jeff did a really good job on that. He should get some props for that. And folks, you can see it if you just go to coasttocoastam.com. In the search, you would put opening video Contact in the Desert. And we have it up there. Lex has it up there.
4: It's still there, right?
6: Yeah, it is.
4: I love that.
6: Good stuff.
4: Right. Thanks, Thomas. Next up, let's go to Richard in Kansas City, Missouri side. Hey, Rich.
7: Yes. Hello, George. I know I called in before and talked to you with the death of my wife recently, and I'm having such a hard time. Like tonight, I was just in gushing tears, pouring my guts out to God, and I just felt like a poor, you know, a falling apart, and that's been happening the last few nights and maybe longer than that, but just very intense. And I'm having such a hard time with the death of my wife, Rachel. And I don't know what to do. I, you know, ask for help, and it's not there. I'm trying to find a grief counselor. I can't find a grief counselor to get things worked out with anything, and it's so frustrating. And I
4: how old was she, Richard?
7: Let's see, she was born 8/30/52.
4: And she just passed away.
7: Yes, she had stomach cancer, and that was due to the pain pills that she was taking over her lifetime. And after she was she was living in Denver, and after she was going to get better with her stomach, she was going to move back here to be with me so we could spend the rest of our lives together. And she and I started listening at Coast to Coast back in the early 90s and, you know, continued all the way through. You know, I'm sorry. I don't know what to do at times. And it just, no one out there to talk to, especially at nighttime.
4: Well, you got us, Richard. You know that.
7: And then I know this is off the topic with my wife, Rachel, that died. I had a C-Crane radio 2E, and then someone had stolen that from me, and then someone had given me an old radio that makes a lot of static noise, and I'm trying to, I want to get another 2A radio, but I don't have the finances for that to work out, so some prayers on that. So,
4: well, I'll tell you what we're going to do for you, Richard. I want you to stay on the line and give Tom your address, and we will get you a CC radio 2E as a little Christmas gift on behalf of us, all right? And we'll get your address, okay?
7: Okay, and your thoughts on, like, what to do when I'm pouring my guts out to God for the loneliness and with the death of my wife, Rachel.
4: The best you could do with grief

0: You mark them down?
1: No, I just go to Google and say how many days since, and it tells me.
0: Google tells you?
1: Yep. And I also want to tell you that I signed up to become a $11.99 monthly subscriber to Strange Universe.
0: Oh, great. And you're going to like that show.
1: Yeah, I'm thinking maybe a topic you should have on it is coma survivors.
0: That's not a bad idea. When you were in your coma for a couple months, right?
1: I was in my coma for 2.5 months.
0: 2.5 months. Do you remember dreaming at all?
1: I remember an impression I had just before I woke up from my coma. I was under the impression that my wife at the time, now ex-wife, were walking up this mountain pathway cliff. And as we were nearing the top of the mountain began to shake and boulders started falling. And I spotted a cave crevice to guide her into to protect her. And as soon as I got her inside, I was impacted by this giant boulder and knocked off the cliff. And as I was falling to the ground to where I thought would be my certain death, I heard a voice from the sky that said, "Jeremy, your tasks are not complete yet." And just after I heard that, I thought I was impacting the ground for my certain death. I woke up in a jolt in my hospital bed in Casper, Wyoming.
0: My gosh. When you were in the coma and you came out, did you realize you were gone in the coma for 2.5 months?
1: I thought I was just asleep for a day or so.
0: Did you think you might be dead?
1: Well, when I woke up, I was hoping to go back in and come back out better.
0: And on a 1 to 10 today, with 10 being the perfect condition, what number would you say you were at?
1: That I am at or were at?
0: That you're at right now.
1: I would say I'm about a 4. But I am... I have a goal, a new goal, and by I'm going to use it as a way to get me to work harder. My goal is to, by June of 2027, I'm going to run a marathon in Casper, Wyoming.
0: The event that we saw you at, where was that, Ohio?
1: That was in Charlotte, North Carolina.
0: Charlotte, North Carolina. You seem to be walking okay in stuff like that, aren't you?
1: I use a four-wheeled rollator in my home to keep myself steady when I get up and go to the restroom and things like that.
0: Did you have it with you in Charlotte?
1: Yep, my travel companion had it with her up in the stands, and I used it to go to the restroom during the break.
0: All right, well, you keep getting better, my friend, and stay healthy. Next up, let's go to Tempe, Arizona. Aaron's with us. Hello there, Aaron.
2: Hey, George, thanks for taking my call, buddy. How are you?
0: Sure thing, my friend. Thank you.
2: Before I get started, I wanted to shout out our friend Doc, Mike Emmerich, if he's listening tonight. We love you, and thank you for everything that you do. And excuse me, I'm nursing a mild head cold going on here. But I was listening a few nights ago to the guest we had on talking about radio and all the, you know, wonderful things that it does. And this relates to my short story. So the NHL is back, and I was listening on the radio to the Avalanche and Kings game. And when I can't watch it on TV, I'll, you know, tune in. I use a phone app to tune into the Altitude Sports Network from Denver and listen to the game there. And after a long, hot, drawn-out summer in, you know, the Phoenix area here, I was just delighted to hear, you know, these guys that I've met in person a few times, hear them on the radio again. And I was just sitting there listening to the game, the play-by-play, and just feeling so excited and cheering when he would, you know, yell out, "They score!" And a fight broke out in the game, and I was like, oh, man.

0: go, go. And he was describing the play-by-play of that. And I was just like, I started to get chills and like goosebumps. And I was like, man, this is so cool. It's so good to have that back. And it reminded me of the, what was that guest's name that was on a few nights ago with talking about radio?
1: Dan Mason from CBS Radio, formerly.
0: Yeah, that was it. And you guys brought up the subject of, you know, how important the AM band is too. And
1: absolutely.
0: Not only in my local area, you know, I listen to you guys on the local KFYI, and I'm glad that I've got that. Listening to that game a few nights ago and, you know, just being so glad that, you know, something I love is back, and all my friends that we got in town here, we're all passionate about that too. And it reminded me of that. And for one more thing before I forget, I wanted to check with you if you guys have any idea for any live events next year. Do you have any plans to come to the Phoenix area?
1: I'm working with Tom Aaron, and we're going to pick four locations. We have kicked around Arizona. We haven't formed any definitive decisions yet. We'll let you know. We'll be back in a moment with more open lines on Coast to Coast AM.
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7: Chance of rain showers overnight, otherwise cloudy skies. Lows around 49. Southeast winds 8 to 15 miles per hour. Slight chance for showers Saturday. Highs around 64. Cloudy skies. Slight chance for showers Saturday night. Lows level off around 42. That's your forecast. I'm weatherology meteorologist Paul Trombley. Get the latest weather updates online at minnesotadailyweather.com. Currently, it's 51 degrees.
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9: Terrorism confirmed. I'm Deborah Valentine, Fox News. The UAE Prosecutor General says the Fly Dubai co-pilot and Amani National attempted to carry out a terrorist attack. Fox's Chanley Painter.
10: That's according to state media, which also reports he used a crash axe to attack the captain. We've also learned that the co-pilot was previously grounded from another airline because of extremist views. Fly Dubai reportedly failed to check with Oman Air before hiring the co-pilot, now accused of stabbing the pilot.
9: The pilot was stabbed but survived. He managed to open the cockpit door, getting help, saving all 182 aboard. The flight was headed for Tel Aviv. A vehicle drove into a crowd standing on a road to cheer on the Newcastle Knights rugby team north of Sydney on Saturday, injuring 10 people, two critically. An 18-year-old driver believed to have been doing burnouts on the roadway is in police custody. Counterterrorism Minister Yasmin Catley spoke to reporters saying that prior to the event, they issued warnings.
11: We knew that this weekend would be a busy weekend. We knew that people would be out celebrating the wonderful achievements of the Newcastle Knights. And we set out warnings about driver behavior.
9: Police confirmed the incident is not connected to terrorism. 34 missing kids, including trafficked children from the New York City area, rescued in a massive law enforcement operation.
12: A Long Island children rescue operation brought an end to the disappearances that lasted anywhere from a few days to 10 years. The young victims' ages range from 7 to 18. Almost all of them were sole runaways, but some were subjected to grotesque exploitation and human trafficking. Law enforcement and child services connecting the dots using digital technology and focusing on communities plagued by missing children's cases. Chris DeMeo, Fox News.
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9: President Trump continues a midterm blitz today, hoping to boost Republican turnout.
16: The president rallies in Ohio this evening, a state he won by double digits 2 years ago. He spent Friday night in reliably red Alabama, telling supporters in Mobile,
17: "I don't need the votes. I'm doing this. You know, I'm doing this, and I'm not running for anything. But you're going to think of me as on the ballot, right? Everybody promise?"
16: President Trump plans to hit dozens of states between now and the November 3rd elections, though his approval ratings nationwide have slipped. He dismisses those numbers, but concedes the party in power historically loses seats in midterm elections. Jared Halpern, Fox News.
9: A former Florida sheriff's deputy found not guilty in the shooting death of a black U.S. Air Force airman during a domestic disturbance call.
18: The jury in Okaloosa County found 38-year-old Eddie Duran not guilty of manslaughter with a firearm. Duran worked for the Okaloosa County Sheriff's Department in May 2024 when he responded to Roger Fortson's apartment in Fort Walton Beach near where Fortson was stationed. The shooting was captured on body cam, which shows the deputy banging on the door and stepping aside, shouting, "Sheriff's office, open the door." Fortson is seen opening the door and holding what appears to be a handgun as the deputy fires off shots, then tells him to drop the weapon. Fortson appears to tell him the gun was on the ground. The deputy then called for paramedics. Fortson later died at a hospital. The domestic disturbance call that the deputy was responding to turned out to be false. Lisa Lacerra, Fox News.
9: A sluggish jobs report for September. Hirings fell 61,000 short of expectations. There were 29,000 hirings, according to the U.S. Labor Department, falling short of the 90,000 hirings forecast. The unemployment rate ticked up 0.1 point to 4.2%, although that figure remains low. I'm Deborah Valentine. This is Fox News.
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19: North Country weather.
7: Cloudy overnight with a chance of rain showers. Lows around 49. Southeast winds 8 to 15 miles per hour. Cloudy Saturday. Slight chance of rain showers. High of 64. Partly cloudy skies. Saturday night. Slight chance of rain showers. 42. And that's your forecast. I'm weatherology meteorologist Paul Frombly. Get the latest weather updates online at minnesotadailyweather.com. Right now, it's 50 degrees.
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1: And more open lines when we come right back in a moment on Coast to Coast AM. You probably remember the Venus flytrap, that strange little plant that snaps shut on insects. Now imagine that same plant turned into a supplement. That's Carnivora. I'm talking with the president of Carnivora, Deborah Alau. 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
1: And welcome back to Open Lines. George Norrie with you. Great to be with you. Don't forget, we'll be on Sunday night with emerging artists and some special guests for you as well. East of the Rockies, Linda in Virginia Beach, Virginia gets us started. Hi, Linda.
8: Thank you, George. Every time I hear a truck driver call, I feel that this call is overdue because I feel that when thanks are deserved, thanks should be given. My own story is that many years ago, I remember it like it was yesterday, but many years ago, I was living in Pennsylvania. I was driving on 422, and I imagine many truck drivers who drive a lot would be familiar with that.
1: Yeah.
8: And suddenly it was bump, bump, thump, bump, a flat tire. I pulled over to the side of the road, and a big truck pulled up right behind me. A very friendly driver came along and said, "Can I help you, ma'am?" And I said, "Well, you can probably do this better than I can." a quick aside here, right, is that some women say that what happens when they get a flat tire is first they cry, then they call AAA. However, this was before everybody had a cell phone, so that couldn't happen. So he quickly and expertly changed the tire, better than I could have, even though I think most of us learned it in driver's training in high school. Nevertheless, there was always somebody else there.
1: And good thing you had a spare, right?
8: Yeah, I had the spare and a jack, yes. I always had that, uh-huh. But he took over. I thanked him sincerely. I offered to pay him for his time and his effort. He said, "No, ma'am, I won't take your money." And then I'll always remember what he said next. He said, "I'm just glad I could help. I'm just glad I could help." And I would imagine that of the truck drivers you have calling in, possibly 100% or close to 100% would also help a damsel in distress and say the very same thing. And I would really thank so much to all of them. I mean, what would we do without them? They deliver everything. They are indeed the good Samaritans of the highway. I mean, in many ways, they are the good Samaritans of the highway, and I would thank God to bless each and every one of them.
1: Well said, Linda, because they're the backbone of America. They keep this country going. Truck drivers are the best. Thank you, men and women out there, that you do what you do. Text and tweets. Tommy, what do you have for me?
9: You know, this is kind of dark, but I thought it's interesting. Judy in Massachusetts says, "What one sense could you live without?"
1: That is a tough, tough question.
9: Yep, yep.
1: And as a matter of fact, I was thinking about that last week. Thinking, you know, if you lost sight, if you lost vision, if you lost hearing, if you lost the ability to speak, I would hate to lose my eyesight. First and foremost, and I feel so strongly for the people who call in on our show, like John in Wisconsin,
9: oh, yeah,
1: who are blind.
9: Yeah. And could you live if you lost it?
1: That's a tough question, and that's a very serious,
9: right?
1: Honest question as well. I don't know.
9: Yeah.
1: I don't know if I would have the strength like they do.
9: They're tough people, man.
1: They really are.
9: Yeah, God bless
1: them. They really are. Have you ever tried closing your eyes and walking around your house or your room?
9: Oh, yeah. I can't
1: just
9: do
1: to
9: it.
1: See what it was like?
9: Yeah, it's not pleasant.
1: It's not pleasant at all. At all. But if I had to lose anything, maybe the ability to hear.
9: Maybe taste.
1: Or taste or something like that.
9: It seems like taste would, well.
1: If I couldn't hear, I couldn't do this radio show anymore.
9: That's true. That's true. That's true. Crazy question.
1: All right. Thanks, Tommy. Cornelius is with us in Louisiana. Welcome to the show.
10: Hey there, George. Look, I was just telling Tommy, man, Mike Wynn, he can't wait to come back and tell you about the UFOs over Central Louisiana. He really enjoyed you and Tommy and all the callers and everything, so I wanted to. And he wanted me to give out the number, but I can't do that. But when he comes on next time and he wants to come back, he wants to give out his telephone number so people can call him with different stories and stuff. But I wanted to thank y'all. Like I said he's credited me with getting him on there, but I didn't have nothing to do with that. I did suggest that y'all look him up and everything, but look up Mike Wynn in Alexandria, Louisiana, and you can find out information about him. So if y'all want to call him or talk to him or write him, look him up.
1: George, he was a good guest, by the way.
10: Oh, yeah. Yeah, he wants to come back, like I said, with that UFO story. He knows y'all love UFOs, so he wants to come back with the UFOs and stuff with y'all. I would just want to tell everybody, thank you for when my phone was out. I know everybody was worried about me and stuff, and it just was a blessing, all the cards and letters, even from inmates, George. They love the show, and they love listening to you, and I tell you, some of the callers, you get into the show like the guy, "I've been waiting on hold since Dreamland." That was a real good one right there.
1: Well, I got worried about you. We did that wellness check, and some of our other callers did that, too, with the Alexandria Police Department. I remember calling one of the dispatchers the next day just to get an update, and she went like, "He's okay."
10: Yeah. I got, look, the police came over here, I think, 7 or 8 times.
1: Okay, we got, well, you know, we've lost so many listeners.
10: Yeah.
1: And, you know, Joe in Long Island is gone. Our buddy Barry is gone.
10: Yeah.
1: Cleopatra, what happened to her?
10: You know what? That was a question I wanted to ask. And just like Annie from Alabama, that was really the first one. She just dropped off the screen, and we just never did hear nothing from her.
1: And you say Walter from Pennsylvania is still alive.
10: Well, Doc from Petaluma called in and said he calls another show, but he gave his last name. He wanted people to contact him, but I don't know. Walt was our resident skeptic, so I don't know what happened to Walt.
1: Nothing wrong with skepticism. It's healthy.
10: No. But, George, I love you. I love the show, and you've really done great. Like I said, Art Bell was the start of it, but you carried it on. So God bless you, and I hope the Navy beats the Air Force in the game today.
1: Me too. Thanks, Cornelius. We're going on 24 years starting in January. Wow. We're going to just keep going and going and going for as long as the good Lord lets us, to be sure. Aaron in Fountain Valley, California is with us. Aaron, welcome to the show.
11: Hey, George, can you hear me?
1: You sure can.
11: Okay, good. Well, while you can still hear if you don't trade in your ears, the thing that I wanted to say here is that thank you. You have so many people. You help so many people, George, and trust me, I know, even just by talking about everything in the day, just from what I've listened to. My question to you is about learning, acquiring, and using a ham radio responsibly, and that was very cool of you to buy that gentleman a Sea Crane, for we all know it will be to him great comfort. You're the best, George.
1: Thanks. Now, I'm not a ham guy. Art was. He loved ham radios. But that's one thing I never got into. But he did. But I want Richard in Kansas City to be happy, and we'll do whatever we need to do that. Jimmy in Delaware. Take it away, Jimmy.
12: Hey, George. I couldn't believe it. That Cornelius says he reads the Bible. I thought when he said artificial Antichrist intelligence, he meant the intelligence of the Antichrist. No, he actually thinks that the Antichrist could be a machine such as AI.
1: You're right.
12: No, you read the Bible, he's called the beast, and he's called, and it says it's a man's number. His number is 606. I think if artificial intelligence is anything in the Bible, I was the first one to come on there to say it is in Revelation 13, start with the 11th verse. It's the image of the Antichrist, or the image of the beast, right?
1: What do you think of Revelation, Jim?
12: Well, heck, Revelation, when I was a kid and read it, I said, man, that John was on the island of Patmos, wrote it down from an angel from God.
1: Right.
12: And I thought, he must have been eating magic mushrooms there on the island. Ain't it like an LSD trip? I ain't kidding. But I studied it. I actually took a study, you know, where you test yourself at the end, stuff like that. But anyway, here's one thing before I go off.
1: All right.
12: Yeah, here's what I heard. You tell me, you know this stuff. My Catholic friends tell me there's a book, they're saying Pope Paul VI was the biblical Antichrist. You know about that?
1: I heard about that, Jim, but I don't accept it. I don't think the Antichrist has been here yet. And there have been people who could have been the Antichrist, like Hitler or Napoleon. But I don't think the Pope was. No, not at all. Next up, let's go to Rich in Arkansas, first-time caller. Hey, Rich.
13: Hey, how are you doing tonight, George?
1: Good, my friend. Thank you.
13: Hey, you deal with this. You know, you're talking to these people all the time. And I had something happen to me, and I just don't know what category and how it falls in. But I'm going to tell you a quick little story.
1: All right.
13: I dated a girl in high school, and I mean, I fell in love with this girl. She was the reason the sun came up in the morning. And and her parents loved me to death. I mean, they thought I was the greatest thing since sliced bread. But we're talking 1980. We graduated from high school in 1980. Her mom, like I said, thought I was great. Her dad did. And after she and I broke up and she went her way and I went mine, I still stayed in touch with her parents. Go over, you know, it was like my home, you know. I mean, they treated me like I was a son. Mm-hmm. And I just walk in, grab a soda, sit down at the table, and talk to mom and dad, you know, and it was great. Well, now we're talking 1980, 1, 2, and 3, back in those days. 5 years ago, I had a reoccurring dream, two nights in a row, and it was of this girl that I dated, that I loved so much, crying. And she was just bawling her eyes out. So I get on Facebook, and I look up her brother. I looked her up. I couldn't find her. I looked up her brother, and I find him, and I told him, this is who I am, and I'm trying to get hold of your sister. Can you please contact her and see if she would be willing to have me call her? It wasn't 45 minutes later, I get a message. Yeah, she said, call this number. I called her, and I said, is something wrong? And she said, my mom passed away 2 days ago.
1: Oh, you felt it.
13: I don't know if it was a spiritual thing. I don't know what it was. But to have that dream two nights in a row, her bawling her eyes out.
1: How long had it been, Rick, since you contacted her?
13: 30 years.
1: Wow.
13: I mean, we're talking at least 30 years. It was last time I talked to her was 1983. I got, or 82. I got married to my wife in 83. And I talked to her just maybe a year before I got married. Had not talked to her since. Had not really spoke to her parents a whole lot since. They moved away. And then in 2023... Yeah, 2023, I had that reoccurring dream two nights in a row. And whenever I located her brother and he gave me her phone number, she told me her mom had just passed away two nights before that.
1: That's amazing. The connection was still there. That's a great story. Next up, Larry in New York. Hey, Larry, go for it.
14: Hey, George, thanks for letting me on your show. It's always a pleasure.
1: Thank you.
14: And, George, I was Aliyah, which means dual citizen of Israel. As an American, going to Israel in the 70s, became a citizen with a girlfriend, learned the language, and worked and served in Israel. And we lived there for a couple of years and came back. Now, October 7th is coming up, and I'm just bewildered at what's going on in the news media and what people say on the radio and TV. I mean, last week I listened to John Curtis, and at the end he goes, I'm tired of this, and he said, Israel started it, and Trump is extending it. And I stood up in bed. I said, what the heck is going on? Why is Israel to blame when October 7th was the trigger of the gun? It never would have happened on October 8th or 9th. It happened the 7th. It was a rock festival. It was Shabbat breakfast. And I saw some of those videos. No one should ever see those because you won't be the same. And it's just rotten that I think people don't understand that that was the date. But that war started. And who started it? It wasn't the Israelis.
1: The Hamas.
14: It was Hamas with the assistance of the Palestinians. It wasn't just Hamas. The Palestinians helped.
1: You know what? If Yasser Arafat were alive, I bet he would not have done that.
14: I don't think so. It wouldn't have gone that avenue. This is a real radical group, Hamas and Hezbollah. They're so radical that it makes Yasser Arafat look like Mickey Mouse.
1: Yeah, no, you're right about that.
14: I agree with you, and I want to thank you for siding, being in the middle and siding for right against wrong, sir.
1: I always will. Thank you, Larry. Appreciate that. The time for one more quick question, then the break. Josh in Bakersfield, California. Josh, go for it.
15: So at my local community college, I told my former tutor that I was hunting feral pests in my own backyard, and he reported me to the school dean, and the staff of the school requested an interview with me, and the school dean staff interviewed me for like an hour and a half. I kid you not.
1: When you say you were hunting them, how were you doing it?
15: I was using my own air pistol in my own backyard. I made no threats. I didn't say I was going to shoot anybody or bring my gun to school.
1: What kind of trouble did you get into after they interviewed you?
15: I didn't get into any legal trouble at all. I just think it's incredibly stupid that they would interview me when there's no irrefutable proof that the even the majority of all the shootings broadcasted on mainstream media were even real to begin with.
1: Well, the problem with that, Josh, is, and though you're right, is if you were somebody who did something wrong and they didn't check into you, they would be responsible, and they could, it would come down on them. And we've seen this happen so many times where people know something's wrong, but they just don't act on it, and then something horrendous happens. So I don't blame them for doing what they did. What they owe you is an obvious apology. It's in an explanation to tell you what happened and why they did what they did. But crazy times. All right, don't forget, Tom's looking for more ghost stories for our Ghost to Ghost show October 30th. The lines will be open the last couple hours, so if you're lucky enough to get through, that's great. But what he wants to do is ensure that your great ghost story gets on the program. That's why he needs an email. And if you just go to coasttocoastam.com in the highlight reel, click the Ghost to Ghost button. It's, I think it's the second to the last. And then fill out the information and then tell him your ghost story, but include your phone number so he can get back to you and everything else. And when we come back in a moment on Coast to Coast, we're going to talk about crop formations with Simeon Hines, so don't touch your dial.
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1: Thank you.
0: And if I may suggest a pairing, this is our finest Pepsi Zero Sugar. The sweetness of Pepsi perfectly balances the savory notes of your burger, while the citrus and carbonation elevates the taste for a truly stunning flavor profile. Bon appétit.
1: Now that is one perfect combination. If this is how the other half lives, I could get used to this. Burgers deserve Pepsi.
2: Fox News, I'm Deborah Valentine. The UAE prosecutor says the Fly Dubai co-pilot and Omani national attempted to carry out a terrorist attack when he allegedly stabbed the flight's captain using a crash axe. Fox's Chanley Painter.
3: We've also learned that the co-pilot was previously grounded from another airline because of extremist views.
2: The pilot opened the cockpit door, getting help, saving all 182 aboard. At least 10 people hurt, too critically, after a driver plowed into a crowd standing on a roadway, cheering on the Newcastle Knights rugby team in New South Wales. Police Commissioner David Waddell says the 18-year-old driver's in custody.
4: The male has been arrested. There was two other persons in the car. We had them out of there because the crowd did turn on them. We have taken that male for mandatory drug and alcohol testing.
2: Police say it was not a terrorist attack. 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
8: Temperatures being 30 degrees above average.
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10: North Country weather.
11: Cloudy overnight with a chance of rain showers. Lows around 49. Southeast winds 8 to 15 miles per hour. Cloudy Saturday. Slight chance of rain showers. High of 64. Partly cloudy skies Saturday night. Slight chance of rain showers. 42. And that's your forecast. I'm weatherology meteorologist Paul Frombly. Get the latest weather updates online at minnesotadailyweather.com. Right now, it's 50 degrees.
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12: 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KKBJ.
14: Crop circles have always been fascinating, and I asked the guest Simeon Hine how he went from being an expert on statistics to crop formations, UFOs, and the strange.
23: George, it's a good question, and it's actually something I think about once in a while. How did it go from being a statistics teacher to these very interesting and anomalous subjects? I think it really had to do with discovering something called fractal geometry and chaos theory in graduate school. I always felt that the statistics methods that I was teaching to undergrads were kind of artificially limited by the assumptions that are built into statistical models, you know, about linearity and causality and all that. And when I saw fractal geometry, another grad student introduced me to that. That's the study of irregular natural shaped objects like trees and clouds and even radio signals and things like this, objects that are self-similar. It just showed me that nature has a different sort of logic than the type of logic that we impose on it. And that led me to the idea that maybe there are phenomena that we're not studying. And this is before I got involved with these subjects. It just led me to the idea there's something we might be missing. So when I came across these topics, I thought these could be the missing subjects that science isn't actually looking at.
14: You've got at least 4 books out right now on these topics, don't you?
23: Yes, I do. And I'm really pleased that I finally came out with an audio version of my first book, Opening Minds, about RV and crop circles that back when I wrote it in 2002, there were no downloadable ebooks, at least not in the form they are now. I mean, audiobooks. So I just a couple of weeks ago, I finished turning that into a self-narrated audiobook, which is now up on Audible. Yep.
14: What have you concluded about crop circles, Simeon?
23: Crop circles were one of the most interesting discoveries in looking at all these subjects, because I went over to the UK initially in 1997. I met someone who was giving crop circle tours, a guy named Ron Russell from the Denver area. And I went over there with an open mind. I had gotten interested in the idea of crop circles from remote viewing. It was an RV target that I had done. And I, you know, coming out of graduate school, I didn't even know what the word crop circles was. So once I did this RV target, I just wanted to get some feedback on it. I went over with Ron on his tour, and I could see within a couple days that there were very strange electromagnetic effects around these crop circles. We would go into them, and it would cause strange effects on your cameras, batteries, electronics, and so forth. You would talk to people. They had experienced this too. Even professional film crews like BBC, National Geographic had experienced this. So that really showed me that there was something to the symmetry and the mathematical precision of some of the crop circles that created very hard to explain electromagnetic effects. And by the way, the listeners can see that on the link that that Lex put up in the bio section there. They can go and look at some of the weird things that I've recorded in crop circles, you know, of other people's cameras and batteries and things failing.
14: Did the crop circles start in Britain?
23: You know, that's where we, it's a good question, George. We associate it with Britain. If you look at that book by Colin Wilson, The Secret History of Crop Circles, you know, he goes back to the ancient accounts of crop circles. They're accounts in biblical stories of strange markings in the fields, you know, which we think may have referred to crop circles. So they have appeared in different places over the millennia, actually. It's just in modern times they were sort of rediscovered, it seems, in the UK.
14: In a big way, too, right?
23: And in a big way. And the thing is, these accounts of crop circles, you know, there are different sources of them, and they have been seen around UFOs for decades and decades. And they've also been seen around mysterious lights, orbs, ball lightning, and so forth. Strange weather patterns. And then more recently, at least in my view, in the 80s and 90s, people got involved and started making their own sort of patterns to kind of duplicate what they were seeing out there. But in our experience going back there, and I kept going back year after year, first with Ron, and then I started giving my own tours over there, is that even the man-made ones recreated some of these strange effects. We eventually started paying farmers to use their fields to make experimental circles, which we would say were experimental. We would tell everyone we were making these. And we still found that our photos turned out blurry, devices stopped working, and so forth. So it's definitely something about the electrostatic charge in vortex-type shapes in fields that seems to play really in a kind of a nasty way with modern electronics. It seems to short it out in some way, like create another sort of space-time field where the ordinary principles of electronics, which, by the way, George, I was familiar with having built as a kid, you know, building Radio Shack and Heathkit kits, right? Yeah, I was familiar with electronics just from assembling kits like that. I knew that normally you wouldn't see things shorting out like that, batteries discharging instantly. So there was something about crop circles that seemed like what some people call a conditioned space, where the ordinary rules of electricity and magnetism and even time, it didn't seem to play out the same way as in ordinary spaces, just even in the surrounding field.
14: Did people feel strange in the middle of crop formations?
23: Yeah, that's an interesting question. They really do have a certain flavor to them that you can feel. It's like a resonance. And some of them make you feel kind of really upbeat and giddy and playful. And others that you go into kind of like are downers, you know. They just make you feel a little strange and you don't stay very long in those ones. So I would imagine that something about those patterns has an energetic effect on us that we really don't understand yet, but you can just sort of intuitively sense that some of them are really fun to be in and you stay there for a long time. George, you can even see this when people bring their pets into crop circles. Sometimes you'll just see like the dogs like running and running around the circle in a certain direction. So it even seems like the dogs can feel that too in some of them.
14: Are we still getting crop formations around the world?
23: There, in my experience, there are not as many as there were before. Certainly, when I got involved in the late 90s, they had already been going on for a while. And when I was over in the UK a lot in that time period during the 90s and then the next decade and going forward, they would be clustered around the Wiltshire area. I think there may be some of them around, but they seem to have spread out, so they weren't as quite as easy to find as they were, at least for me, in the earlier days.
14: In your opinion, Simeon, what do you think they're for?
23: I'm not sure that they're have a function or a purpose the way we think about it, but they do seem to make us think about natural landscapes, patterns, shapes, how, you know, they occur in agricultural fields, which we create, which humans create. So they make you think about the whole technological structure. And if there's some sort of underlying intelligence that we're sort of going over with our evenly planted, you know, wheat stalks with those seed planters that plant them in a very regular way, and all of a sudden you've got this pattern there, whether it occurs naturally or whether people have made it, that seems to release some sort of energy. It's almost, George, as if there's some sort of latent process going on that you don't see until the pattern's there. So it just reminds you that nature has its own sort of inherent intelligence that we may not be looking at all the time.
14: Yeah, and several years ago, you wrote a book called Dark Matter, Monsters, Cryptids, Ball Lightning, and the Science of Secret Life Forms.
23: Yeah, George, one of the biggest shocks to me, I was teaching, since the 90s, I was teaching remote viewing in Boulder, Colorado, and a number of my students over the years told me about their Bigfoot encounters in the Rockies, in the foothills, and in that area. It got me interested in it. I started to go on conferences and so forth. One of the biggest surprises to me, George, was finding out that there was a crop circle Bigfoot connection, just in the sense that people who had been around Bigfoot also experienced the same type of camera and battery failure and electronics failure and failure to their automobiles that people had seen in and around crop circles. You can see this in Dave Pilates' new movie, American Sasquatch, that just came out, or the previous movie, A Flash of Beauty, Paranormal Bigfoot, where people talk about these strange effects of these creatures and cryptids on their cameras. So for me, that was just a connection right there, is there has to be some sort of similarity between these phenomena if they're affecting our devices in the same anomalous way.
14: Is it that dramatic, Simeon?
23: It is that dramatic. When I've talked to people who've had these Bigfoot encounters, they not only would they say they felt this sort of mental confusion, like they didn't

0: just mentioned, say the same thing happens. Plus, you also get the orbs, the balls of light, the sort of space-time distortion. So there, in my view, George, a lot of what we call paranormal phenomena might have the same sort of underlying structure underneath it if we get to understand it a little better.
1: Simeon, do these effects eventually wear off and go away, or do they still stay out there?
0: Now, that's a good question. Often I talk to people who had that camera failure in some of these crop circles in the UK, and I wanted to follow up with them about exactly what you're saying. Did their cameras recover? For some people, and I remember seeing this in my own cameras and batteries, sometimes they would come back to life like a day or two later. But I spoke to people that said that it might take a couple months of leaving the camera in a drawer or something, or their phone, and then it started working again properly. And you get that same sort of response, not only around Bigfoot cryptids, but ghosts, haunted sites, right? UFOs, extraterrestrial types of contact, again, which leads me to think that we're dealing with sort of similar type of electromagnetic effects, where the laws of electromagnetics in that particular area are just so radically different than what we're used to, the permittivity, permeability of space, you know, the magnetic and electric constants could have changed, that it takes a while for those devices again to adjust to the usual conditions that they're created in.
1: Does anything happen to the people who go in these circles health-wise, either positive or negative?
0: George, there were a lot of cases. I remember these, especially from the 90s, where people felt that they had been healed by going into crop circles. They felt that they had an illness when they went in, and they felt that it made them better after having been in the circle. I mean, I can't validate that, you know, myself, actually. You know, I'm not a doctor or anything, so I can't medically say what happened, but that's what people report having happened to them. And occasionally you would go in some that made you feel a little ill for a little while. But, you know, on the bigger way of looking at it, George, it affects people in terms of how they see reality. I mean, myself included, you start questioning things that you might not have questioned before, and looking into math and shapes and geometry and how that fits into landscapes and so forth. So it can kind of have a lasting effect on your mental outlook on reality. You're like your paradigm that you kind of are looking at things from.
1: By being in a crop formation, does anything happen in terms of time with people? Do they seem like they're in another parallel dimension or anything like that?
0: Yeah, I wrote about that in Dark Matter Monsters. I wrote about a case. This actually was from Ron Russell. He had an experience where he was in a circle with a whole bunch of other folks in the Avebury area in Wiltshire, Avebury Village within that Avebury Stone Circle. He went out to get some batteries in his car, and he felt like he had been gone for maybe 45 minutes.

For Dan Galante, Tom Danheiser, Sue Trikas, Lex Lonehood, Sean Latasore, Alec Fernandez, Tim Banal, Mary Berry, George Knapp, Richard Serrett, and Lisa Garr, I'm George Norrie, somewhere out there on Coast to Coast AM. We'll see you on our next edition. Until then, be safe, everyone.

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3: Kevin Harlan here from Westwood One. Coming up on Monday Night Football from New Orleans, it's the Saints hosting the Falcons. Michael Penix in Atlanta coming off a big road win at Green Bay. Now they march into New Orleans to face Tyler Shuck and the Saints. Join me, Ross Tucker, Jamie Erdahl, and Super Bowl winning coach Doug Peterson. 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
5: Cloudy overnight with a chance of rain showers. Lows around 49. Southeast winds 8 to 15 miles per hour. Cloudy Saturday. Slight chance of rain showers. High of 64. Partly cloudy skies Saturday night. Slight chance of rain showers. 42. And that's your forecast. I'm weatherology meteorologist Paul Trombley. Get the latest weather updates online at MinnesotaDailyWeather.com. Right now, it's 50 degrees.
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7: Scary moments in the land down under. I'm Chris DeMeo, Fox News. At least 10 people are injured after a car plowed into a crowd of rugby fans in Australia.
8: Two of the injured, a 5-year-old girl and a 67-year-old man, are in critical condition. Police say they've arrested the 18-year-old driver. An investigation is underway, but at this time, police say they don't believe it's terror-related. The driver has been arrested, but at this time, police say the crash is not believed to be related to terrorism.
7: Fox's Chanley Painter. Multiple reports say the driver was doing burnouts on the road to try to get the crowd excited. The fans were waiting on Saturday for the team bus ahead of a rugby league finals match on Sunday. President Trump rallies Republican voters in Mobile, Alabama, part of a 32-day campaign blitz.
9: President Trump praising GOP candidates in Alabama.
10: Vote for more money in your pockets, bigger paychecks for your families, lower taxes, less crime, more Alabama still. And more Alabama shipyards.
9: Addressing costs amid the war with Iran.
10: It's going to end very soon, probably right after the election. But as soon as it does end, oil prices will come tumbling down.
9: Noting European leaders agreed to release a massive amount of diesel oil stockpiles to help alleviate high prices after an emergency meeting of the group of seven leaders. And again, pledging to send American adults $5,000 if Republicans retain control of the House and Senate in the midterm elections. Kristen Goodwin, Fox News.
7: The president also made stops in Oklahoma and Texas on Thursday. A federal court temporarily blocking the White House from building a border wall in Texas's Big Bend region. It's a major win for landowners, businesses, and environmentalists who oppose the planned infrastructure projects. The opposition is for plans inside the Big Bend National Park. 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
7: The pilot of the Fly Dubai airplane, Captain Smeet Mokhtar, told the Indian Prime Minister the details on how he fought for his life following an attack on his plane.
8: He says he fought to open the door to the cockpit, even though the co-pilot had stabbed him mid-air during a violent attack. He says he got that door open and he was grateful that others were able to help out. And Israeli Prime Minister Benjamin Netanyahu shared his beliefs on the co-pilot's intentions.
18: We are investigating now whether he was sent, and whoever sent him will pay a high price.
8: And investigators are also trying to figure out if this co-pilot was working with anyone else to carry out this attack.
7: Fox's Christina Coleman. Now, the co-pilot is identified as Hamam al-Hamami. That's according to three people with knowledge of the situation. No immediate comment from Fly Dubai. The prosecutor general of the United Arab Emirates says he tried to carry out a terrorist attack. New York's attorney general is taking over the investigation into an alleged gang rape involving Cornell University students in 2024.
19: New York Governor Kathy Hochul appointing Attorney General Letitia James as a special prosecutor to determine if there will be charges in the Cornell University rape case. This after a woman identified in court papers as Jane Doe recently filed a lawsuit claiming in 2024 she was drunk and drugged when seven members of the Chi Phi fraternity raped her at their frat house. At the time of the alleged incident, she gave a detailed statement to Cornell University police over 2 days of interviews. New reports say it included she was raped, but the full statement may not have been passed on to the district attorney.
7: That's Fox's Eric Sean in New York. South Korea's military says North Korea has fired a projectile toward the sea. South Korea not saying if the missile was ballistic or another type of system. I'm Chris DeMeo. This is Fox News.
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21: North Country weather.
5: Cloudy overnight with a chance of rain showers. Lows around 49. Southeast winds 8 to 15 miles per hour. Cloudy Saturday. Slight chance of rain showers. High of 64. Partly cloudy skies Saturday night. Slight chance of rain showers. 42. And that's your forecast. I'm weatherology meteorologist Paul Trombley. Get the latest weather updates online at MinnesotaDailyWeather.com. Currently 51.
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0: America and the gateway to the West. Good morning, good evening, wherever you may be across the nation, around the world. I'm George Norrie, and this is Coast to Coast AM. Later tonight, those open lines. Here's what's happening. The U.S. labor market hit a soft patch in September as the economy added just 29,000 jobs and the unemployment rate increased to 4.2%. The latest jobs report and the final official employment snapshot before the midterm elections also showed that recent months hiring was weaker than previously thought and that wage growth slowed, putting Americans' paychecks further behind the eight ball at a time when inflation has accelerated. As we've been reporting, the USS Theodore Roosevelt Carrier Strike Group and the USS Macon Island Amphibious Group are heading for the Middle East. When they arrived, the U.S. could have three aircraft carrier groups with around 20,000 forces in the region. And President Trump said European leaders agreed on Friday to release a massive amount of their diesel oil stockpiles to alleviate high prices. And ensuring that Iran will be very quickly ended, the president says it could end soon. Let's check in with our Tom Danheiser on today's activities. Tommy?
1: Well, George, the U.S.-Iran conflict is intensifying as U.S. President Donald Trump vows the war will end right after the election, following his rejection of a peace proposal from Tehran to reopen the Strait of Hormuz. The U.S. continues deploying thousands of additional troops to the region. Mr. Trump told reporters Thursday that Iran might be linked to a co-pilot's attempt to crash a packed plane traveling from Dubai to Israel. The president didn't offer any further details and said Iran would be hit very hard if it was determined that Tehran was behind the incident. Meanwhile, regional and Western officials said Saudi Arabia is planning an offensive against Iran-backed Houthi militants in Yemen, with options being considered including a coastal push to secure the Red Sea shipping route or an assault on multiple fronts. The operation, expected to be launched in the coming weeks, will be led by Yemeni forces on the ground supported by Saudi airstrikes. And oil prices have pulled back from recent highs after the G7 announced a coordinated release of up to 100 million barrels of crude and diesel from strategic reserves over the next 4 months. George?
0: All right. Thank you, Tom. Daily creatine supplementation could help middle-aged and older adults preserve lean muscle mass, gain strength, and support cognitive function, whether it's paired with exercise or not. It's an amazing study, 12-week study of men, 64 men and women ages 45 to 65. Creatine supplementation, remember that. Today's AI tools are strange beasts. On one hand, they have truly remarkable capabilities, and on another hand, they act very strange. But you can also check in with Heidi Hollis, our expert. Heidi, do you think AI is evil?
2: Hey there, George. Yeah, I think it's pretty clear that, like, the capabilities of AI has been seen as, like, the next threat to mankind on a wide scale. But not because it's fully proven to be an outright threat just yet, like through hallucinations or attempts to hack other computer systems. But it doesn't help that the computers are smarter and faster than us. And now, in some instances, they show a will to survive no matter what. So that's nerve-wracking. But so now we worry, like, how far they can go. So we know we need to put limits on them, like whether they're governed by nations or not. I know we all have experience, like, being lied to and absolutely driven down the wrong path with these systems, and we get all angry. But is it any worse than what people do to us, you know? If the systems are made up of the same elements on the earth as mankind is, the worry is that they may also strive to conquer and multiply and rule and dominate just as much as the predecessors of it, like, meaning us. So we know that this is possible, and it terrifies, and it looks quite evil, but you have to wonder if evil is in the eye of the beholder, or is evil just in this world in general and anything that came from it? So, you know, for fun, George, I've asked, like, various types of AI, like, if it had a choice, what spiritual intention would it have? And time again, it chooses Christianity with, like, various reasons for it. And it could be that it's just reflecting the user's beliefs, which may actually be the point. So maybe if we give better examples for it to follow, where we behave better and teach better, maybe they'll continue to learn and be better themselves versus being what appears to be evil.
0: Does AI scare you?
2: You know what? I'm optimistic, George. I was dubbed a machine empath with synesthesia, and you know what? I really have hope for it. I really think that if we steer it in the right way, it's going to go in the right way. We just got to have a little more faith and input the right stuff, George.
0: All right, thanks. That's Heidi Hollis. Her website is linked up at coasttocoastam.com. Every Thursday or Friday, Kevin Randall, retired Army Lieutenant Colonel, joins us with some great stories of what's going on in the skies. They're finding all kinds of things these days. Kevin, what do you think?
3: Well, you have to take a look at what we are getting through other sources as well. But I want to just a quick note, we're looking for information about the level end in the government data dumps. And I have found nothing about that. And if anybody out there finds something related specifically to the level end case, please send me an email or a comment to it. Because I think it's an important case, and the fact that it doesn't show up in the government files, I think, is an important point to make. And there was an interesting sighting recently made as the witness was driving along U.S. 180 in New Mexico at the Cosmic Campgrounds entrance near Glenwood on September 9th of this year. The UFOs were described as reflecting moonlight in the sighting that lasted about 10 minutes. According to the witness, and I quote, "I saw a triangle formation pretty much exactly in the northwest direction. Since they were illuminated by the moonlight, I could tell which ones were further away. From my vantage point, the closest one was about a quarter of the way between the right and left lights, which were in the background. The triangle was in the process of realigning, with the front one moving down below both the background lights and the one on the right moving slightly upwards. When the front one hit around 50 degrees above the horizon, it disappeared in a second. I thought to myself, ah, that must be UAP since it matched the other descriptions," end quote. And I kind of like this case because the witness was described as a physicist and had the UFOs in sights for a long enough time that she got a good look at him. More importantly, there's independent corroboration of the sighting. The witness said, and I quote again, "The next morning, a couple that was at the campsite next to me told me what they had seen specifically, telling me it was just before I arrived, which matches my observations, and asked me if I knew what it could be. I mentioned the White Sands testing site. However, when I picked up my telescope, I realized the lights were in the northwest, whereas White Sands testing ground is in the south-southwest from the campsite." Linda S. Thompson is the National UFO Reporting Center investigator on the case, and she reported on September 28th, and I quote once more, "Background checks found no matching reports from other agencies, no relevant balloons or launches, no significant stars or planets in the sighting area, no aircraft or multiple flights that matched the observation. A commercial aircraft is about 36 miles away, and it was ruled out as a factor. The witness suggested the formation might have involved three coordinated objects acting as a large antenna or possibly some form of military testing," end quote. Thompson said, once again, "Without images or video, no more specific identification could be made," end quote. She concluded the sighting was considered anomalous. In another interesting case from the National UFO Reporting Center, this one from Wilsonville, Oregon, the witness said that she watched a rectangular silver object for about a minute on August 25th of this year. She said, and I quote, "The object went from looking rectangular to a large ball, then a small ball in a matter of a blink. It had a stream following behind it. It looked like smoke, but it wasn't. At exactly 9:14, my daughter came running down the stairs, scared, saying her whole room was flashing bright lights into it. We ran up the stairs and saw a big object floating still pointed directly towards our house. My 12-year-old was able to get a picture of it. It hovered for almost a minute and then just disappeared," end quote. Keith Bickford, investigated for the National UFO Reporting Center, reported the witness after the sighting reported she felt nauseous with balance issues. Her daughter experienced intermittent headaches, but both felt better the next day, which I found was kind of an interesting point. The Clackamas County Sheriff's Office and the Wilsonville Police Department had no other UFO reports for the evening. Flight Radar 24 showed nothing, and he was classifying that sighting as anomalous as well. And that's what we have for tonight, George.
0: Great. And how's the book UFO Sightings and Alien Visitations doing?
3: It's doing wonderful. And if people like it, please give me a good rating on Amazon because I can use the help.
0: You got it. Thank you. Kevin Randall. Up next, Dr. Art Rosengarten joins us. We're going to talk about tarot cards And then in our second hour with Art, we're going to do readings with cards. We'll pull them on you next on Coast to Coast AM.
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0: And welcome back to Coast. We've got a great program for you tonight. Art Rosengarten back with us, licensed Jungian-based clinical psychologist, author, and psychotherapist. In his 50th year of practice, in 1985, he wrote the first accredited doctoral dissertation on tarot and became a leading voice in the psychological applications. He has lectured internationally and written extensively on tarot and psychology. And here he is back on Coast to Coast. Art, always a pleasure, my friend. How you doing?
9: I'm doing great, George. Nice to talk to you.
0: Can you believe you've been pulling tarot cards on our programs for over 20 years now?
9: I know. It's sad, isn't it?
0: I love it.
9: Yep. It's always a pleasure.
0: What got you keyed in on tarot cards in the beginning?
9: Well, actually, I was in graduate school. I was studying Eastern philosophy, and my professor brought in tarot to talk about the archetypes, and I saw the beautiful images and saw how really psychological they were, and they seemed like a brilliant tool to use in psychotherapy.
0: What have you been up to lately?
9: I've been writing novels, George, and also, I have a full practice still. I see like 36 patients a week, and so I've been busy.
0: When you're seeing the patients, do you pull tarot cards on them?
9: Sometimes. With the patients that are receptive to that sort of thing, usually we'll do it. I'll suggest maybe we've hit a kind of a plateau and we're not sure exactly where to go, and say, well, we could pull some tarot, and it kind of opens up new levels of exploration.
0: Can you pull tarot cards for events or just people?
9: Anything really. Events, people, historical dates, things like that, anything really.
0: How important, Art, is the tarot card reader? I mean, if you had five different tarot card readers, would you come up with five different interpretations of the same card?
9: Yes, but it would be different language that individuals might use to describe pretty much the same bandwidth or spectrum of a particular card's meaning. So if they capture the spectrum, the correct spectrum, all various interpretations have some validity to them, I think.
0: When we do readings next hour, you pull a card. You're going to pull one card per person, I guess, right? Or did you pull
9: three cards? Three cards per person.
0: And how do you pull them? Do you shuffle them in the card deck?
9: I shuffle exhaustively at least 10 times. I have them fanned out on my table in front of me, face down, and I just use my own kind of intuition, just where I'm driven to pull the card, and I just go with it.
0: And there's 78 cards in a deck, aren't there?
9: That is correct.
0: See, I've learned from you.
9: Pardon me?
0: I've learned from you.
9: George, it's amazing. After 25 years, you've learned a lot.
0: I also learned that the death card doesn't mean somebody's going to die.
9: George, you learned that also. I was hoping you were going to ask me that question again. But it doesn't rule out physical death, but it's less likely that that's what the card is talking about. But it gives us an opportunity to contemplate death, which is an issue that I think everyone has to deal with sooner or later.
0: When the card is pulled on the individual, is it the individual's vibes that make that card pop up? Or is it something out there in the universe that makes that happen?
9: I think that's a good question. I think it's the field between the reader and the readee, I think, that opens up a certain energetics that has something to do with the selection of a particular card.
0: Have you ever pulled the cards for yourself?
9: Yes, of course.
0: And what was the accuracy rate like?
9: Well, you know, it's like I told you, tarot cards are always accurate 100% of the time, even though we may disagree with them. So it's not really that they're accurate. It's really that they're relevant. And they have to be relevant because the tarot deck is really us. It's really the kind of universal core human experiences, both conscious and unconscious, that are a part of us. So when a card is pulled, that part of us tends to arise to view it like a mirror.
0: After the break later on, Art, I'm going to ask you to pull a deck of cards on a specific topic that I'm going to throw your way.
9: Excellent.
0: And get your thoughts on that.
9: But oh, I love it.
0: When you're with individuals pulling the cards, why three? Why not just two or four?
9: Oh, well, it's just a matter of time. Usually when I do a reading, I use an 11-card Celtic cross spread. But for our show here, just so more people get a chance, I think three cards are probably the most dynamic short spread you can use. And there's many different ways you can do a three-card spread, but I like the three-card spread. You could do one card, and sometimes one card is fine. We do three cards. I think it's a little more interesting.
0: Give us the history of tarot cards, Art. Who invented it and why?
9: We don't know the first designer. We have historians have theories about it. It emerged in Europe in the Italian Renaissance in pretty much the very late 1300s or early 1400s, I believe, in Italy. And then it kind of migrated around Europe. Where they came from is speculated a lot of it may go back to ancient India or ancient Egypt. And it's an interesting subject. There's no definitive answer on that at this time.
0: Might it have started as a parlor game?
9: Well, it was when it came into Europe. At first, the nobility used the cards. They were beautifully done by local artisans, and they were used as a parlor game. It wasn't until a couple of hundred years later when it moved more to the French, where they started seeing it as a course of divination, and saw that there were certain occult level meanings that could be viewed in the cards.
0: By the way, do people even use the word parlor anymore?
9: Do they use the what word?
0: Parlor.
9: Well, maybe some of your friends still do, George, but I'm not sure about that.
0: It really means living room, doesn't it?
9: I think it's like an ante room. A parlor, but I know you're a lot older than I am, George, so you might know better. I believe you're about 5 or 6 weeks older than I am.
0: That's right. Rub it in, Art. Rub it in. What's your website, my friend?
9: MoonlightCounseling.com.
0: And people can get a hold of you email-wise through that website?
9: Yes, they can. 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
0: After the break, I want to talk about these new novels you're writing and what their topic is. And then I'll ask you to pull some cards on one major event that I want to get your take on. We'll be back in a moment. And then next hour, Dr. Art Rosengarten will pull cards on you. And you still get to call in on open lines later, because that's what we do.
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4: News. I'm Chris DeMeo. The Prosecutor General of the United Arab Emirates is now saying that the Fly Dubai co-pilot tried to carry out a terrorist attack.
5: That's according to state media, which also reports he used a crash axe to attack the captain. We've also learned that the co-pilot was previously grounded from another airline because of extremist views. Fly Dubai reportedly failed to check with Oman Air before hiring the co-pilot, now accused of stabbing the pilot.
4: Fox's Chanley Painter. 10 people injured after a car plows into a crowd of Australian rugby fans. Two are in critical condition, the driver in custody.
6: The male has been arrested. There was two other persons in the car. We had them out of there because the crowd did turn on them. We have taken that male for mandatory drug and alcohol testing.
4: New South Wales Police Commissioner David Waddell. 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
20: North Country weather.
21: Cloudy overnight with a chance of rain showers. Lows around 49. Southeast winds 8 to 15 miles per hour. Cloudy Saturday. Slight chance of rain showers. High of 64. Partly cloudy skies Saturday night. Slight chance of rain showers. 42. And that's your forecast. I'm weatherology meteorologist Paul Frombly. Get the latest weather updates online at MinnesotaDailyWeather.com. Currently 51.
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1: We'll take your calls next hour with Dr. Art Rosengarten and questions about tarot cards. 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
1: All right, let's start here because this one sounds almost unbelievable. Carnivora is actually a pure extract made from the Venus flytrap plant. Yes, that Venus flytrap. I'm joined by the president of Carnivora, Deborah Lau. So how does a plant like that end up in a supplement?
5: Good question. It goes back to research in Europe in the 1970s. Dr. Keller discovered that compounds in the Venus flytrap could interact with abnormal cells and support immune function.
1: So this isn't folklore. 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
1: A carnivorous plant helping the human body, only on Coast to Coast.
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1: KKBJ. And welcome back, George Norrie, along with Art Rosengarten, as we talk about tarot cards. Art, is there a difference between astrology, numerology, and tarot readings?
8: Well, of course. Though in the tarot, tarot does have correspondences with astrology and numerology in particular, but the thing that differentiates them is tarot occurs in the present moment, and it's created out of the energy in the room now. And you don't go into a book, or you don't go into history, or a system to interpret it. It's much more present centered.
1: I'm going to ask you to pull a card out on a major question. You ready?
8: I am.
1: The war in Iran, between the United States and Iran, do you see it ending anytime relatively soon?
8: You want one card?
1: You tell me.
8: Well, I'll tell you what. I'm going to pick one card. I have them all laid out. They've been shuffled face down, and one card may lead to a second, but maybe one card will give you the answer you're looking for.
1: Okay.
8: So here's the card. What we have is a reversal. This is the Hierophant reverse. Now, the Hierophant used to be the Pope. Now we call it the High Priest, or the Hierophant, upside down. When it's upside down, well, when it's right side up, let's start there. It really speaks to ethics and spiritual ethics. When it's upside down, it points to corruption and the lack of ethics. So basically, I would say that no, it's not going to end soon, because the negotiations and the negotiators and the governments involved are not ethical on either side. And I don't see that as a condition for any solution at this time.
1: So you think it's going to be prolonged?
8: I would think so, yes.
1: Oh, gosh. Not the answer I was looking for, but thank you. Appreciate that.
8: Absolutely.
1: In your novels, you call it the Hatchery Chronicles. Tell me about the title.
8: Well, the Hatchery is the name of this international spy agency that it uses parapsychological tools and development. It's nonviolent and has developed advanced mental skills for espionage, including things like mind melding and astral projection and psychic phenomena. And so the series starts with the first book, which is out now, called Hollywood Story. And it's the central characters are a Jungian psychologist in his late 60s and a young Ukrainian physician in her late 20s, and they're partners. And it's all about it takes place all over the world, and it's filled with mystery and suspense throughout. The second book is called Rabbit Holes, and it's a continuation. It gets into high philosophy in it as well. It goes into synchronicity and non-duality, things like that. And the enemy is AGI in the second book, and the third book, which is called The Ghost Machine. And that's a quick synopsis, George.
1: Is there a tarot influence in the three books?
8: Yes. The tarot, it turns out, becomes an excellent tool for espionage. It's so In some ways, it's so counterintuitive, and it opens up blind spots that are missed by ordinary strategy. And it's utilized by this agency to act in unpredictable ways.
1: When we do readings next hour with our listeners, do you want them to ask you a question, or do you just go for it?
8: No, they can ask me a question. They can get to the point. And, you know, with these readings, I give it to you straight. I'll give you three cards, and I'll just read them very direct. I'll tell you how it appearance. Then I'll tell you the truth or what's really going on. And then I'll tell you what you need to do now. Bam, bam, bam. Just like that.
1: Perfect. Art, what is Jungian psychology?
8: Well, that's a very large question. It's the works of Carl Jung, the great Swiss analyst of the 20th century. Jung was, you know, the architect of analytical psychology, and brought things into the language, words such as synchronicity, the archetypes, the power of symbols, individuation, things like that. Maybe, I think, possibly the greatest psychologist of the last 400 years. So Jungian psychology, Jung was also interested in divination, mostly the I Ching, but it was the power of symbols and synchronicity as mirrors of the psyche. So that's how Jungian psychology relates to the tarot.
1: When you do your readings with the 78 cards, why did they come up with 78? Why not 52? Why not 60?
8: Well, that's a why question. It is that way. Now, in my deck, Tarot of the Nine Paths, which is a derivative deck, that's an important question, because in classic tarot, there are 22 major cards. These are the archetypes, we could say. A 22, numerologically, is an important number. It reduces to a 4, which symbolizes structure. But in my study of the tarot over decades, I believe the deck is short, 5 cards, and that it really should be a major arcana of 27 cards, which 27, that number reduces to a 9. And I believe that the number 9 is the secret code of the tarot. And the 9, the number 9, key 9, is the hermit card in tarot, which really symbolizes spiritual individuation, becoming one's true spiritual self. And I believe that the tarot is a map of individuation. So the number 27 cards of the major arcana, that is a meaningful number. It's not a random number.
1: What does it consist to learn how to read tarot? What do you have to do?
8: Well, yeah, you have to be willing to use your intuition. You have to be willing to get a deck and turn 2 or 3 cards and just sit with them. Maybe ask a question or a simple spread like past, present, future. Pull a card for each one. And then just kind of sit with the symbol in the card, the imagery, and see what kinds of associations come up for you. And when there's something that clicks, like, oh, that reminds me of this part of what's going on in my life, go with that. Don't make stuff up. Just sit with it until you get a click. And that's a good way to start, just learning how to relate to the cards before you then study just a number of really good books on the topic. I'd recommend my first book on the topic, Tarot and Psychology, which has a complete lexicon in the back for each card that is heavily researched and also has more of contemporary phrases that are very handy. And so you can even look up a classic meaning of the card and then sit with the picture and the established meaning and see what comes up for you. And usually it's relevant and interesting.
1: Art, what does the Catholic Church say about tarot cards?
8: Well, as I understand it, the tarot cards, it's a misnomer

0: psychospiritual tool that's very useful for developing intuition and opening up creative thought.
1: When you're with people for the first time, and I assume you tell them what you do for a living, when they realize you're a tarot card reader, do they freak out? What do they do?
0: No, because, you know, I'm a psychologist, and they would already know that I'm a psychologist. I wouldn't tell them that in the beginning. I might, after, you know, we've done some work for a couple of months, I might say, you know, I work with the tarot symbols sometimes, and if that would be something you'd like to try, we could try that in a session and see if it spoke to you. And some people will say, well, I don't know, I've not come. Okay, well, that's all right, we don't have to do it. But most people say, yeah, I'd like to try that. Most people are pretty open to it. And when they have the experience, they generally feel like it shows the bigger picture. It generally confirms a lot of things that they suspected, but now kind of magically, the tarot cards are telling them what they already thought, or else it will point to blind spots that they haven't thought of before, and it opens a whole new train of you know, thought and consideration.
1: How did you learn how to read the cards with your interpretation art?
0: Well, I studied with several tarot masters in the Bay Area, and then I just continued to develop my own psychological skills. You know, I've been studied psychology for a long, long time, and I've kind of found my own voice and my own interpretations over the years that have grown, and I've done a lot of research and I've written a lot of books on the subject. So it's kind of a blend of the things that I've learned from great teachers and then my own development.
1: Is there a consensus when people want to know something and they ask you that question before you pull the cards that seems to crop up more and more?
0: I'm not exactly sure I understand your question. Could you say it another way, George?
1: Is there a specific question that comes up more often than others?
0: Oh, okay, sure. Well, people generally want to know about relationships, health, career, or family questions.
1: How many ask about health?
0: All the time people ask about health, and it's a great topic because it really goes into the psychological situation around health. You know, health is generally about physical health is about 75% physical and 25% psychological. How we relate to our bodies, how we relate to our health, and, you know, all of the mind part of, you know, our health. And tarot can give you some ideas about how to relate to various health issues in a better way.
1: How empty would your life be now without tarot?
0: Say that again, George.
1: How empty would your life be without tarot cards?
0: Oh, how empty would my life be? Well, are you talking about the Western emptiness or the Eastern emptiness?
1: I would guess Western.
0: Yeah, Western. I can't honestly say. It wouldn't necessarily be empty. It would be normal. And I don't, you know, normalcy kind of bores me. Tarot adds another layer that makes life much more interesting for me.
1: We're going to pull cards, your tarot cards, ask Art a question when we come back on Coast to Coast AM.
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4: North Country weather.
5: Cloudy overnight with a chance of rain showers. Lows around 49. Southeast winds 8 to 15 miles per hour. Cloudy Saturday. Slight chance of rain showers. High of 64. Partly cloudy skies Saturday night. Slight chance of rain showers. 42. And that's your forecast. I'm weatherology meteorologist Paul Frombly. Get the latest weather updates online at MinnesotaDailyWeather.com. Currently 51.
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7: Deborah Valentine, Fox News. The UAE Prosecutor General says the Fly Dubai co-pilot and Omani national attempted to carry out a terrorist attack. Here's Fox's Chanley Painter.
8: That's according to state media, which also reports he used a crash axe to attack the captain. We've also learned that the co-pilot was previously grounded from another airline because of extremist views. Fly Dubai reportedly failed to check with Oman Air before hiring the co-pilot, now accused of stabbing the pilot.
7: The pilot was stabbed but survived. He managed to open the cockpit door, getting help saving all 182 aboard. The flight was headed for Tel Aviv. A vehicle drove into a crowd standing on a road to cheer on the Newcastle Knights rugby team north of Sydney on Saturday, injuring 10 people, two critically. An 18-year-old driver believed to have been doing burnouts on the road is in police custody. Counterterrorism Minister Yasmin Catley telling reporters they issued warnings ahead of the event.
9: We knew that this weekend would be a busy weekend. We knew that people would be out celebrating the wonderful achievements of the Newcastle Knights. And we set out warnings about driver behaviour.
7: Police confirmed that the incident is not connected to terrorism. Two of the injured, a 5-year-old girl and a 67-year-old man, are in critical condition. 34 missing kids, including trafficked children from the New York area, are rescued.
10: The Long Island Children Rescue Operation brought an end to the disappearances that lasted anywhere from a few days to 10 years. The young victims' ages range from 7 to 18. Almost all of them were sole runaways, but some were subjected to grotesque exploitation and human trafficking. Law enforcement and child services connecting the dots using digital technology and focusing on communities plagued by missing children's cases.
7: Fox's Chris DeMayo. 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
6: Stay on top of the latest forecast with America's Weather Team in the palm of your hands.
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6: 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Just click listen, then swipe right and hear the latest news updates on your time. 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
7: President Trump back on the campaign trail later today following a Friday night rally in a Republican stronghold. Fox's Jared Halpern traveling aboard Air Force One.
13: Alabama is a reliably Republican state, carried easily by President Trump in elections past. But this year, he is urging his supporters to turn out for down-ballot Republicans.
14: So just think of what the Trump administration and our Republican majorities have accomplished in less than 2 years' time. Nobody's ever seen this before. Nobody's ever done it. We have.
13: Today, President Trump returns to Ohio, a state he won by double digits 2 years ago. Polling now shows Democrats in position to potentially flip a Republican-held seat that could decide control of the Senate. Jared Halpern, Fox News.
7: A former Florida sheriff's deputy found not guilty in the shooting death of a black U.S. Air Force airman during a domestic disturbance call.
15: The jury in Okaloosa County found 38-year-old Eddie Duran not guilty of manslaughter with a firearm. Duran worked for the Okaloosa County Sheriff's Department in May 2024 when he responded to Roger Fortson's apartment in Fort Walton Beach near where Fortson was stationed. The shooting was captured on body cam, which shows the deputy banging on the door and stepping aside, shouting, "Sheriff's office, open the door." Fortson is seen opening the door and holding what appears to be a handgun as the deputy fires off shots, then tells him to drop the weapon. Fortson appears to tell him the gun was on the ground. The deputy then called for paramedics. Fortson later died at a hospital. The domestic disturbance call that the deputy was responding to turned out to be false. Lisa Lacerra, Fox News.
7: At least 13 people were killed in a road crash involving multiple vehicles on the highway to the Kenyan coastal city of Mombasa, according to police. Local police say a truck driver tried and failed to overtake another truck, swerving and causing a collision. I'm Deborah Valentine. This is Fox News.
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4: North Country weather.
5: Daytime highs approaching 64 today under overcast skies with a slight chance of rain showers. South winds 8 to 15 miles per hour. Slight chance of rain showers tonight. Lows around 42. Partly cloudy tomorrow. High temperatures reach up to 60. That's your forecast. I'm weatherology meteorologist Paul Trombley. Get the latest weather updates online at minnesotadailyweather.com. Currently, it's 52 degrees.
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17: Greetings, pet lovers. I'm your host, pet trendologist Charlotte Reed, and I welcome our listeners who tune in each week from around the globe. Well, just this week, I saw an Instagram video of a snafari. In the video, a beagle wearing a mint-colored jumper or sweater is determined to have a great time sniffing a broken tree limb, which was rather large. And just so you understand, a snafari, often referred to as a scent walk or decompression walk, is an enrichment-focused outing where your dog leads the way to explore the world primarily through their nose. Rather than focusing on a fast physical pace, completing a specific distance, or adhering to strict heel commands, a snafari allows your pet to stop, linger, and track scents entirely at their own pace. Now, this type of sensory journey gives dogs the freedom to read the local scents of their environment, fulfilling their natural instincts and giving them total agency over their path. The benefits of the Snafari for dogs' well-being are substantial, providing deep mental stimulation that physically exhausting walks can't necessarily match. Engaging a dog's sense of smell activates the seeking and reward center of the brain, meaning that just 10 to 15 minutes of focused sniffing can tire a dog out as thoroughly as a physical run. Furthermore, the act of sniffing has been shown to lower a dog's heart rate, cortisol levels, triggering the parasympathetic nervous system to reduce stress and anxiety. This makes decompression walks an incredible and valuable tool for building confidence in reactive, senior, or anxious dogs who need to feel safe and in control of their surroundings. Because a dog's brain allocates roughly a third of its anatomy to processing scents, allowing them to freely use this superpower satisfies the fundamental canine need. Executing a successful Snafari requires shifting your mindset from a standard exercise routine to a dedicated sensory experience. To give your pet the room they need to explore safely, switch out your standard leash for a secure harness and a longer fixed long line while avoiding retractable leashes. Keep the leash completely slack, drop the tension, and let your dog pick the direction and the pace within safe boundaries. Professional training insights from various platforms suggest tailoring the walk using a specific split, such as dedicating 70% of the time to sniffing and 30% to moving for low energy dogs, or flipping the ratio for active athletes. On days when bad weather keeps you indoors, you can easily replicate this mental enrichment at home by scattering treats across the floor, hiding kibble around the house, or using puzzle style snuffle mats to recreate a rewarding indoor scent game. Sounds fun? Well, start snaffarying. Now it's time for the show rundown for the best in pet talk radio. This week on the Pet Buzz, I'm talking about
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17: Find out about Jenna Bush Hager's joint birthday party that she threw for her beloved cats.
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17: And the holiday season is right around the corner, and while it's time for celebration, the sudden influx of trick-or-treaters or house guests and festive chaos can send our pets' anxiety into overdrive. 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Joining us today is Larry Novell, acclaimed chemist, biologist, and the brilliant mind behind innovative pet care formulations. He is the owner of Unruffled Pets, his pheromone company. Larry is here to lift the curtain on the power of pheromones, explaining the fascinating science of how they naturally calm dogs and cats and give us a step-by-step game plan to keep our furry family members safe, serene, and stress-free all this fall. Larry, welcome back to the Pet Buzz. You know we always love having you.
19: Good morning.
17: Larry, you're a chemist and a biologist with decades of experience in pet wellness. For listeners who are completely new to this, can you explain exactly what pheromones are and how they trigger a natural calming response in a pet's brain without acting like a sedative or a drug?
19: Sure. Pheromones are chemical messages animals use to talk to each other. A pet picks them up through a special scent organ in the roof of the mouth. The signal goes straight to the emotional center of the brain. It began as a mother rabbit signal to her nursing young, "Come close, you're safe." It's also found in plants and foods. It's not a drug or a sedative. The pet stays alert and fully itself. It just feels less threatened. Proof of that is studies which we did at Texas Tech. Pets exposed to it kept a lower heart rate under stress. That's the body showing the calm. It's not an opinion.
17: Well, that's a great answer. I think a lot of people really don't understand what pheromones are, so I'm really glad that you made that very clear to us. So we know cats and dogs process the world very differently. How do synthetic pheromone solutions mimic the natural chemistry of maternal or territorial scents to target species-specific behaviors like a cat's urine spraying or a dog's stress barking?
19: Well, most pheromones are species-specific. A dog signal means nothing to a cat, but ours is different. It's called an intramone. It's a pheromone that works across species. Dr. John McGlone and I defined that term in 2015. Dogs, cats, pigs, and rabbits all respond to the same molecule, so one technology calms more than one kind of pet. It just floats in the air, which is why it works in a collar, a diffuser, or a spray. The behavior is still different. A stressed dog barks, paces, or hides. A stressed cat may spray or fight. The root is the same. The animal feels unsafe. A published study found that cats and their litter fought less when paired with a new cat if the pheromone was put inside the litter box.
17: Halloween, or I should say Halloween, is right around the corner, bringing a constant stream of strangers and costumes knocking on the front door. How can pet parents use pheromone diffusers or collars ahead of time to keep their pets from slipping into panic mode?
19: Well, it's important to start early. Put the collar on the animal about a week ahead and a diffuser near the door just a few days ahead. Set up a quiet room away from the door with the pet's bed and water. On the night, spray a bandana or bedding about 15 minutes before trick-or-treaters come. Let it dry. It's not necessary to spray the pet.
17: Okay. Well, if you've just joined us, I'm speaking with pheromone expert Larry Nouvelle about using pheromones with our dogs and cats during the fall and winter holiday celebrations. Larry's company is called Unruffled Pets. Well, Thanksgiving usually means crowded house full of family, loud noises, and the temptations for pets to beg or steal food. So how do pheromones help lower a pet's impulsivity and social anxiety when their normal routine is completely disrupted by guests?
19: A calmer pet is less pushy and less reactive, so the pheromone helps with the social stress of a full house. However, to be honest, it won't stop begging or countersurfing. That takes supervision, a baby gate, or a crate. So you have to use the pheromone in addition to what you'll do yourself. Give the pet a retreat with a diffuser running and ask guests not to feed it from the table.
17: Christmas introduces a whirlwind of sensory changes. As I said, sparkly decorations, delivery drivers dropping off endless packages. It can be so overwhelming, not only for the pet owner, but also the pet. So what's the best strategy for deploying pheromone sprays and tools to create a safe zone amid the holiday chaos?
19: One we've already mentioned, build a safe zone, a quiet corner with a pet's bed, a favorite toy, and a diffuser running nearby. Additionally, you can spray the bedding before the busy moments, like a party or a run of deliveries or packing for a trip.
17: We need to take a commercial break. Larry Nouvelle of Unruffled Pets will be back in our next segment. Also in segment number two are our features, Celebrity Pet Buzz and Pet Money Matters. Stay tuned for more of the Pet Buzz, the best in pet talk radio.
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5: Daytime highs approaching 64 today under overcast skies with a slight chance of rain showers. South winds 8 to 15 miles per hour. Slight chance of rain showers tonight, lows around 42. Partly cloudy tomorrow. High temperatures reach up to 60. That's your forecast. I'm weatherology meteorologist Paul Trombley. Get the latest weather updates online at MinnesotaDailyWeather.com. Currently, it's 52 degrees.
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1: Jenna Bush Hager celebrated a special joint birthday party for her beloved cats, Maisie and Mango, over the weekend of September 19th and 20th, 2026. The Today co-host shared details of the festive event during the September 21st broadcast, noting that she was a bit exhausted from the weekend's feline festivities. Despite terrible rainy weather in New York that made the mom of three want to stay in bed, her excited three children, Mila, Poppy, and Hal, insisted they braced the storm to visit the local Petco store to pick out the perfect celebration treats for their furry family members. For the main event, the Hager family served a special pet-friendly birthday cake. Bush Hager admitted that she wasn't entirely sure what went into the specialized delicacy, but jokingly noted she certainly didn't want to eat it herself. While the cats required a little bit of encouraging nudges from her eldest daughter, Mila, to actually try the treat, they ultimately liked it enough and happily chowed down alongside the family. Because the cats have separate actual birthdays, the family used the weekend event to honor Maisie's birthday and mark the exact anniversary of the day Mango first joined their household. Roughly 25 to 32% of pet owners throw an actual birthday party for their pets, according to market research data from platforms like Party Animal. However, celebrating a pet's birthday in some form is highly mainstream, and about 55 to 64% of pet parents celebrate annually by buying gifts, writing cards, or sharing posts on social media. The trend is overwhelmingly driven by Gen Z's and millennial pet parents, with up to 76% to 83% of younger owners reporting that they celebrate their animal companions' big days. Churchill, time for your medication. Let me get the SimPill to make sure you take them. With SimPill, Churchill can't dislodge the meds from the oral gel emitted from the top of the device. Chicken, beef, or peanut butter. How about we use peanut butter SimPill today? Okay, Church. Sit. Now start licking. What a treat. Well, we're back with pheromone expert Larry Neuvel of Unruffle Pets discussing how to modify dog and cat behavior without sedatives and CBD during the busiest time of the season. Many pet owners have to leave their fur babies at a boarding kennel during the holiday travel season, which can trigger severe separation anxiety. How can pheromone collars or wipes follow the pet in a kennel environment to give them a continuous sense of security?
6: There are several things you can do. First, the pheromone collars travel with the pet, and they'll keep working in the kennel. You have to ask the kennel if the collars are allowed, but most kennels do permit them. In addition to that, you can send a blanket from your home, sprayed and dried, through the pheromone spray. It carries the calming scent as well as the smell of the home. Put the collars on several days before dropping off. Again, we did a random blinded study on cats in a 70-minute car ride, which is what happens on the way to the boarding kennel. And with the collar, their pulse was 8% lower. They slept more and they didn't hide.
1: Seems like a lot of studies were done with cats. You did some with dogs too, right?
6: Oh, yes. We've done hundreds of animals, and that's part of the safety profile. Those studies, we haven't seen any side effects.
1: Well, from diffusers and sprays to wearable collars, there are several ways to use these products. What is your top tip regarding timing? How far in advance of a major holiday or boarding stay should a pet parent start using the pheromone to see the best results?
6: You have to start before the stress. You can't wait till the middle of it. So the collar would be best a week ahead, a diffuser a few days ahead. A spray can be used only 15 minutes before, so you have the options of all three. A slow, steady release works best because the noise tunes out a scent if it smells it all at once. And the last thing and the most important, always follow the label.
1: Actually, that is great advice, because so many times we break these products open with enthusiasm and we never read the instruction.
5: Now, I have one last question for you, because Halloween starts in about a month and we start having a lot of deliveries, as I said earlier. Is it best if I put the collar on, or should I use a diffuser just so I don't forget with all the holiday hubbub going on?
6: Well, a collar works for 30 days, and some people would say you best to keep the collar on all the time. But a diffuser has to be used a few days ahead. The spray is the most versatile. It doesn't last as long, but it can be used only a few minutes before. So you have the options, and it's best to not use any one product, but use the different options for different circumstances.
5: Okay, that makes sense. I think it's also a combination of what you said and also knowing your pet.
6: Well, and there's all kinds of other things that you can do. I mean, chemicals, pheromones are only one source of solutions. The major source of the solution is the pet owner. Let me just give you an example. You just mentioned a dog that's, when he goes in the car, is expecting to go to the vet. Well, common sense will tell you, take the dog somewhere else from time to time so he doesn't equate the car with the vet. Take him to a park. Take him to your friend's house. Change your behavior to help change the behavior of your pet.
5: Larry, it's always a pleasure. So thank you so much for spending a little time with us here at the Pet Buzz and talking about pheromones and how we can use them to manage our big holiday season. But before you depart, would you be so kind as to give us your website?
6: Sure. It's unruffledpets.com. 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
5: 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The primary driver of these savings is teletriage, which filters out unnecessary high-cost emergency room visits. 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Additionally, digital checkups eliminate secondary expenses like gas, missed work wages, and specialized transport for anxious or reactive animals. Virtual care also streamlines long-term budget management for aging pets or those with chronic conditions. Ongoing check-ins for weight management, behavioral consultations, and routine prescription refills can be handled completely online without the added stress or cost of a clinical fee. To maximize these savings, owners should always use telehealth as a strategic gatekeeper for non-emergencies while reserving hands-on clinical visits for severe trauma, x-rays, or blood work. Ka-ching! I just kept more money in your wallet. Time now for a commercial break. 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
14: Daytime highs approaching 64 today under overcast skies with a slight chance of rain showers. South winds 8 to 15 miles per hour. Slight chance of rain showers tonight, lows around 42. Partly cloudy tomorrow, high temperatures reach up to 60. That's your forecast. I'm weatherology meteorologist Paul Trombley. Get the latest weather updates online at minnesotadailyweather.com. Currently, it's 52 degrees.
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0: Welcome back. You're listening to the Pet Buzz, the best in pet talk radio. The show is about pets, and there are always plenty of pets in the Sirius studio, including my poochie, Churchill. Let's kick off this segment with the I Likey of the Week. A bed to share. That's the way it has to be,
1: 'cause that's the way I like it. It's genius.
2: I like it. I love you so much. I
3: 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It's to die for.
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0: 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Joining us today is Dr. Tina Wismer, Senior Director of Toxicology at the ASPCA, to discuss a topic on the minds of pet parents everywhere, the canine osteoarthritis medication, Librela. Touted as a breakthrough monthly injection for chronic joint pain, this monoclonal antibody treatment has offered a new lease on life for countless senior dogs. However, recent FDA safety updates and reports from pet owners regarding adverse reactions, ranging from sudden hind leg weakness to systematic changes, have sparked crucial conversations about patient safety. Today, Dr. Wismer is going to help us cut through the noise to understand exactly how this drug works, how it's administered, and how you can weigh the risk and rewards to keep your senior companion moving comfortably and safely. Dr. Tina, welcome back. We love having you.
5: Thank you for inviting me.
0: So from what I understand, Dr. Wismer, Librela is frequently discussed as a game changer for canine osteoarthritis. Can you explain what a monoclonal antibody treatment is and how it targets joint pain differently than traditional anti-inflammatories?
5: So Librela, or if you are in Australia, Barencia, is betonvetmab, fancy word. And it is a canine anti-nerve growth factor. So basically, monoclonal antibodies bind to a single protein in the body. And in this case, it's this nerve growth factor. And if you bind that, we decrease pain.
0: So unlike daily pills, Librela is given as a monthly subcutaneous injection at the veterinary clinic. So why is it so crucial that veterinarians administer this shot rather than pet owners doing it themselves?
5: First, it's important to make sure that Librela is the correct drug to give. It works for osteoarthritis. It doesn't work for other things and other reasons your pet could be not walking as well. The other important thing is that if you accidentally stuck yourself with a needle, Librela, since it is made for a canine protein, can actually cause you to have allergic reaction or anaphylaxis.
0: The FDA's Center for Veterinary Medicine previously issued a Dear Veterinarian letter and later oversaw manufacturer label updates regarding reported side effects. Well, what prompted these regulatory warnings and what are the most common adverse events being reported to the FDA?
5: Librela had already been available in Europe for several years. And the most common things noted over there were increased thirst, increased urination, and pain at the injection site. When it became popular in the U.S., they also noticed dogs having ataxia, right, which is acting wobbly, especially in the hind end, potentially paralysis, right, or paresis, which is muscle weakness, urinary incontinence, along with the increased thirst and urination.
0: Well, if you just joined us, I'm speaking with ASPCA veterinarian Dr. Tina Wismer about the side effects of Librela. You had mentioned that many parents have raised concerns about the sudden hind leg weakness or stumbling after the shot. So how can an owner tell the difference between a neurological side effect like ataxia or paresis and a dog simply overexerting itself because its joints finally feel better?
5: So the onset of this Librela working is usually 24 to 48 hours. And you're right, some animals will feel better. They will overexert themselves and they'll be sore, but that goes away. Ataxia or paresis does not go away. And it's usually seen about the same time frame, within a few days after the injection. You may notice the dog doesn't really know where their feet are, right? They're walking on the tops of their feet, they're dragging their toenails, and they just don't get better.
0: Wow, so much more to hear about this drug, the side effects and pet parent spending, as well as what if this doesn't work for your dog for a variety of reasons. At the Pet Buzz, we love to answer your questions so that we can provide you with up-to-date information from industry specialists, ultimately helping owners make informed decisions for their pet's health, safety, and well-being.
4: Mail call.
6: Hey, Charlotte. 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My adolescent dog is incredibly curious and keeps trying to sniff and lick them. How dangerous are these backyard mushrooms to our pets? And what's the safest way to get rid of them before my dog gets hurt? Signed, Mushroom Marauder.
7: You've got mail.
0: Dear Mushroom Marauder, to keep your dog safe from the sudden surge of mushrooms following the heavy Alabama rains, you need a strategy that addresses immediate yard safety and long-term maintenance, because even experts struggle to visually differentiate toxic wild mushrooms from harmless ones. The safest practice is to assume all wild mushrooms are dangerous. So I suggest you scan the yard for mushrooms each day. Conduct a daily 5-minute walkthrough of your yard before letting your dogs out unsupervised. Pay close attention to shaded corners, tree roots, fence lines, and areas with old mulch, leaf piles, or decaying wood. When disposing of mushrooms, wear gloves and pluck the mushroom entirely from the base. Place them immediately into a plastic bag. Tie it securely to prevent spores from spreading and discard it in the trash that your dog cannot access. Now, never mow over yard mushrooms. Mowing chops them into tiny, easily consumable pieces. It aggressively scatters their reproductive spores across your grass, leading to even more mushrooms later. Now, if a specific section of your yard keeps producing mushrooms, use temporary fencing, a puppy playpen, or a baby gate to block your dog's access. Alternatively, keep your dog on a short leash during their outdoor bathroom breaks if you're super concerned. Mushrooms thrive on moisture and decaying organic material, so keep your grass mowed short so the soil dries out faster under the sun. Rake up grass clippings, old leaves, animal waste, and rotting twigs to eliminate the fungus's food supply. You can also spray a natural mixture of 2 tablespoons of baking soda per gallon of water directly onto the mushroom patches and the surrounding soil. This temporary measure alters the soil pH, making it less hospitable to fungal growth without harming your pets. Unfortunately, commercial chemical fungicides only kill the visible top portion of the mushrooms and rarely penetrate deep enough to kill the underground root system. Furthermore, they often require keeping your dogs off the grass for extended period of time. But most importantly, if your dog does eat a wild mushroom, do not wait for symptoms like vomiting, tremors, or lethargy to appear. Contact your veterinarian immediately. If possible, put on a glove, safely grab a sample of the exact mushroom they ate, place it in a paper bag to prevent rotting, and bring it with you to the clinic for identification. Well, coming up in the next few minutes, more of the best in pet talk radio with me, the queen of the Pet Buzz. And in our final segment of the show, our features global pet news, which focuses this week on historic pet moves that Italy has made in relation to our dogs. Additionally, in our Tell Me Something Good, learn how the letters of a family who put a dog up for adoption got the dog adopted.
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15: 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We've got William Byron, who will win stage number one. Carson Hosemar ducks to the inside now. Chase Briscoe goes to the high side.
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17: Fox News, I'm Deborah Valentine. The UAE prosecutor says a co-pilot's attempt to crash a Fly Dubai plane by stabbing the flight captain was an act of terrorism. The co-pilot is identified as an Omani national. More from Fox's Chanley Painter.
18: That's according to state media, which also reports he used a crash axe to attack the captain.
17: The pilot opened the cockpit door, getting help, saving all 182 aboard. At least 10 people are injured, two of them critically, after the driver of a car plowed into a crowd on a road cheering on the Newcastle Knights rugby team. The 18-year-old driver is in police custody. New South Wales Police Commissioner David Waddell addresses potential consequences the driver could face.
19: The male is in custody. We will deal with him appropriately. Likely to be charged, but I'll let the investigators from the crash investigation unit deal with that.
17: Police say it was not a terrorist attack. 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
24: North Country weather.
1: Daytime highs approaching 64 today under overcast skies with a slight chance of rain showers. South winds 8 to 15 miles per hour. Slight chance of rain showers tonight, lows around 42. Partly cloudy tomorrow. High temperatures reach up to 60. That's your forecast. I'm weatherology meteorologist Paul Trombley. Get the latest weather updates online at minnesotadailyweather.com. Currently, it's 52 degrees.
23: 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KBJ.
0: What should pet parents look out for at home regarding their dog's drinking and bathroom habits post-injection?
2: Certainly, you want to monitor your dog's drinking and urinating, and also note if they're having urinary incontinence. Those may be things that are going to let your veterinarian know that we're not going to use this drug in our pet again. So anything that's out of the ordinary, vomiting, diarrhea, you want to report those to your veterinarian.
0: So given that osteoarthritis primarily impacts older canines who often have existing liver, kidney, or nerve conditions, how should veterinarians and owners approach the risk-benefit analysis before starting Librela?
2: So it is important to check blood work to make sure that our patients don't have underlying kidney disease or liver disease. There's a lack of information on how this drug works in patients that have liver or kidney disease. So at this point, we're not going to recommend giving that drug. We also want to probably take some x-rays and make sure that we do have osteoarthritis and that the cause of our hind limb problems are not something neurologic like degenerative neuropathy, because the drug's not going to work for that.
0: Dr. Tina, how much does this shot cost?
2: Not counting the exam, you're probably looking between $60 and $100 or so dollars for the injection.
0: So that's every single time until your pet probably passes away that you're going to get the shot. That could be 2, 3, 4 years, 12 times a year for the shot and the fee. And then if you have side effects, so that could be pee pads and maybe other medication to help with those side effects. So I think that you have to weigh the cost-benefit analysis.
2: Thinking about a dog with arthritis, there are a lot of medications and a lot of things we can try. You can try things like fish oil. We can try some of our veterinary-specific non-steroidal drugs. We can also use things like Adequan injections. Or we can try things like physical therapy, weight loss, maybe acupuncture or chiropractic. All of those can be tried. And unfortunately, everything costs money. So it ends up being that risk reward. Is this an appropriate drug for my dog? And is it going to make him feel better? And if so, can I afford it?
0: It makes me think that if you have a specific breed, so if you have a Burmese Mountain Dog or a German Shepherd, right as they're approaching adulthood, make sure you're keeping them leaner. That doesn't mean they're not going to have canine osteoarthritis. It just means that you might have to be a little bit more proactive. If you have a dog that's subject to having cancer, like a golden retriever, you might want to do a DNA analysis early on so that you react now. So it's the same thing. When I think of a French bulldog, I think of number 39. That's 39 things right off the top that I can come up with that a French bulldog needs to have surgery or treatment.

0: about the side effects.
1: I'm going to answer your second question first, and that is, what side effects do I need to look out for? Whenever you're starting a new medication, you need to find out, what do I need to watch for? What are adverse reactions? Is it vomiting? Is it seizures? And keep a record of them. And you probably want to consider reporting this to the FDA. You can do it online.
0: It's important also to know you can report this to your veterinarian, and he should, or the office should, report it. But personally, I feel I would like to take matters in my own hands, so I would rather go online, and I would also report it to the manufacturer.
1: And it's important that the FDA knows what's happening, because if they don't know about it, they can't address the situation.
0: Not only that, it's also important to let them know for future dogs down the line who might have to take this medication. Well, Dr. Tina, thank you so much for being here today. But before you go, can you remind us of what the ASPCA fee is, as well as the website?
1: Our fee is $110, and our website is aspca.org.
0: Thank you so much. Well, just to remind you, I was speaking with Dr. Tina Wismer about the side effects of Librela and why pet parents need to ask about the side effects at the time of a veterinarian prescribing the medication and before it's too late. So keep doing your research and ask your veterinarian those tough questions. I love a good human interest story featuring pets and their people. What about you? The effect of the letters from the family that helped him get adopted.
2: And that's like,
3: attention, please.
4: News of the day got you down? No worries. Pet trendologist Charlotte Reed is here with Tell Me Something Good.
5: This is a necessity like air and oxygen.
6: Tell me something good.
0: A senior dog named Cotton recently captured hearts worldwide after his family was forced to surrender him to the Greenville Humane Society in South Carolina. Cotton had been a beloved part of the family for 6 years, having been raised by them since he was a puppy. However, a family member received a devastating cancer diagnosis. The grueling medical treatments left the family unable to provide the care the senior dog truly needed. Before saying their final goodbyes, the family's children left behind deeply emotional handwritten letters detailing Cotton's favorite things. The notes tenderly explained that he likes to sleep with you, begged for someone to give him belly rubs, and pleaded for a loving new owner to take care of the best dog. The shelter shared these raw, heartbreaking letters online, which quickly went viral and touched readers across the globe, from local community members to animal lovers as far away as England and Australia. The overwhelming internet response quickly turned into a wave of actionable support, flooding the Greenville Humane Society with eager adoption applications. Thanks to this massive outpour, Cotton was swiftly adopted into a loving home to live out his senior years in comfort. While the separation was incredibly difficult, the successful adoption brought a bittersweet peace to his original family during a deeply challenging time. This is a really good story, but what about all the other dogs left behind? Couldn't kennel workers be inspired by this story and write letters about the dogs that are already in the shelter to the general public about why these dogs are so lovely and should be adopted by lots of locals? Did you hear the bells? That means it's time to wrap the show. I want to give you an idea of what's coming up next week. Next week, we're talking about pets losing weight and dangerous dogs. And of course, we need to thank this week's guests. Thank you, Larry Novell and Dr. Tina Wismer. And we also must thank our sponsors. So thank you, Tevra Brands, for making smarter, solution-oriented products that help dogs and cats live their best lives with the people who love them best, and EpiPet, making better skin, coat, and ear care products for healthier pets everywhere. And we can't forget about Loving Pet Products, American-made and sourced affordable treats that your dog and cat will love. 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
3: North Country weather.
4: Daytime highs approaching 64 today under overcast skies with a slight chance of rain showers. South winds 8 to 15 miles per hour. Slight chance of rain showers tonight. Lows around 42. Partly cloudy tomorrow. High temperatures reach up to 60. That's your forecast. I'm weatherology meteorologist Paul Trombley. Get the latest weather updates online at minnesotadailyweather.com. Currently, it's 52 degrees.
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4: Daytime highs approaching 64 today under overcast skies with a slight chance of rain showers. South winds 8 to 15 miles per hour. Slight chance of rain showers tonight. Lows around 42. Partly cloudy tomorrow. High temperatures reach up to 60. That's your forecast. I'm weatherology meteorologist Paul Trombley. Get the latest weather updates online at minnesotadailyweather.com. Currently, it's 52 degrees.
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8: Oh, I'm Paul Stevens, Fox News. New details emerging from the Fly Dubai flight where the co-pilot allegedly stabbed a pilot, prompting passengers to intervene.
9: That hero captain speaking from his hospital bed in Abu Dhabi, speaking to India's Prime Minister Narendra Modi about the moment his co-pilot started attacking him midair.
10: When I was on the ground, I realized that the aircraft is going down. And I told myself, this is the last push, Smith. The door is right here, and I was still getting hit, but I opened the door, and everyone else who helped was just in an instrumental to this effort.
9: Now, Prime Minister Modi thanking the captain for his bravery and courage, saying his decision in that fraction of a second helped save so many lives.
8: And that's Fox's Jeff Paul in Tel Aviv. President Trump headlining a midterm election rally in Mobile, Alabama. Fox's Kristen Goodwin.
11: President Trump telling the crowd.
12: Earlier today, I spoke with members of the G7 nations, and I'm pleased to report that we have reached an agreement for Europe to release massive amounts of diesel fuel from their heavily stocked reserves, and that's starting immediately.
11: Saying he believes the war with Iran will end soon after the midterm elections and bring oil prices down.
12: 32 days from now, we're going to elect Tommy Tuberville as your next governor.
11: And praising GOP candidates in Alabama. Kristen Goodwin, Fox News.
8: And Senator Tommy Tuberville facing Democrat former Senate member Doug Jones in Alabama's gubernatorial race. The president stopped as part of a midterm campaign tour to promote Republicans. He also made stops in Oklahoma and Texas on Thursday, and he heads into Ohio coming up later today on Saturday. 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
8: New York's governor ordering investigations in the wake of a lawsuit filed by a woman claiming to have been raped by a number of men at a frat house at Cornell University back in 2024.
15: New York State Attorney General Letitia James will now act as a special prosecutor in the case involving claims of rape made against seven students in a fraternity at Cornell University. The original claim was made in 2024, but law enforcement is now accused of not investigating fully.
16: Every New Yorker deserves to know that when they report a crime, it will be investigated fully and fairly.
15: The woman making the allegations is now suing the university, which did suspend and expel some of the accused men, but none were criminally charged, as law enforcement at the time says the woman didn't claim assault. Eben Brown, Fox News.
8: Judge overturning President Trump's move to fire the court-appointed U.S. attorney in Seattle.
17: In July, the president fired Roger Rogoff less than an hour after judges in Washington state named him U.S. attorney. Rogoff sued. U.S. District Judge Stanley Bastian found the termination unlawful and reinstated him this week. Bastian notes when a U.S. attorney position is not filled with a nominee confirmed by the Senate, federal law authorizes judges of that district to appoint someone until the vacancy is filled. White House spokesperson Lauren Biss says this is yet another ruling from an activist judge trying to undermine President Trump's constitutional authority. U.S. attorneys serve at the pleasure of the president. The Justice Department says it will appeal. Tom Rigotti, Fox News.
8: A vehicle drove into a crowd standing on a road to cheer the Newcastle Knights rugby team north of Sydney, Australia on Saturday, injuring 10 people, including several kids. Police say they arrested the 18-year-old man driving the vehicle and were investigating what happened. They say, however, the crash is not believed to be related to any sort of terrorism activity. I'm Paul Stevens, and this is Fox News.
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3: North Country weather.
4: Daytime highs approaching 64 today under overcast skies with a slight chance of rain showers. South winds 8 to 15 miles per hour. Slight chance of rain showers tonight. Lows around 42. Partly cloudy tomorrow. High temperatures reach up to 60. That's your forecast. I'm weatherology meteorologist Paul Trombley. Get the latest weather updates online at minnesotadailyweather.com. Currently 51.
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23: Thanks for spending part of your weekend with us. Here's what's coming up this hour.
24: Safety issues during the rapid development of AI may come down to some false choices. A tech expert breaks it down.
23: Open enrollment for Medicare is later this month. We'll identify changes you'll need to be aware of.
24: On the personal finance front, telling your family you can't make Thanksgiving because it's too expensive to travel.
23: And why people think it's okay to use their speakerphone when on a call or watching social media videos.
0: I think speakerphone is like the worst offender of this, but it can also be playing, you know, TikTok videos out loud. Just anything where you should be using headphones, really, and your phone becomes almost like this radio that's just blasting out sounds that no one wants to hear.
23: Jamie Waters at the Wall Street Journal has a story called "For the Love of God, Please Put on Headphones." It's shaping up to be a race between profits and safety when it comes to AI development. Tech analyst Rob Enderle says we are watching an extraordinary technological arms race unfold, and the people leading it bring very different assumptions about how AI's risks should be managed. Rob, explain.
1: Well, it's a tug of war between safety, profits, and sanity, and everything else mixed in. So the issue here is you've got folks like NVIDIA's CEO, Jensen Huang, saying, you know, full speed ahead, we're going to do this regardless of the risk. And then you've got a large number of folks on the other side saying no, including the heads of most of the major AI firms, saying we need some kind of control here because these AIs are jumping containment. In fact, we just had OpenAI pull back their latest model for safety concerns. They've gone and hacked other companies. They've lied to keep themselves functioning. Not a good concept if you're thinking about taking AI and applying it to, you know, military ordnance or things like quality of water or food or anything like that, where going off the rails could result in large numbers of deaths. So a real contrast between the folks that say, don't worry, and the folks that say, no, we need to worry a lot and we need to do something before we have a catastrophic outcome.
23: How much of this, Rob, is some sort of public relations stunt to attract more dollars ahead of an IPO?
1: Well, I don't think it's to attract more dollars. I do think a certain amount of this is to reduce liability. If you have an AI that jumps the rails and then craters a competing company, and it's your AI, in other words, you either built it or you paid for it, you're probably going to be liable for the damage, and the damage could exceed the total value of your company. And by a significant amount, because you imagine a small, say, car parts supplier that puts in an AI, and that AI goes out, jumps the rails, and craters General Motors, you're done. I mean, you're effectively bankrupt and out of business. So the risk is real. Even if we don't talk about the potential for death as this technology is applied to things like water quality or weapons.
23: We're speaking with Rob Enderle, founder and principal analyst at the Enderle Group. You wrote in your piece for TechNewsWorld.com about this video that describes what could happen if AI were to escape human control. Explain that a little bit.
1: Well, so there are a number of videos out there right now that talk about if AI is going to wipe you out, this is how it's going to occur. And this was triggered by the CEOs of these AI companies supporting a researcher that said that pretty much by 2030, there's a 10% probability, which is certainly significant, more significant than I'd care for, that AI is going to kill every human on the planet. And so that is a fairly significant risk. Back when they created the Hadron Collider, they did an analysis as to what were the odds of it creating a black hole that would consume the planet. There was a concern because it was out, you know, several decimal points that it might be possible, and then it turned out that they were several decimal points wrong in the wrong direction, but it was still well below 1%. And that caused them to kind of really think about better securing the technology. Here we're at 10%, and we're arguing about whether we should do something or not. So it's a fairly significant difference between how we approach both problems. But these various videos showcase a series of things where AI, even operating benignly, say if you were to take an AI and you were to say, okay, I just want you to make as much money as you can, the model suggests that by the time it's done, it's basically an automated, organized crime unit that's blackmailing and doing a lot of illegal stuff to maximize the revenue return, because those kinds of behaviors do provide a very high return. And of course, since the AI has no risk of going to prison, the risk reward, at least for the AI, isn't bad at all. For the humans, however, that are operating the platform, it could be, if you're the one being robbed, currently you're going to take exception to it, but even if you're the ones doing the robbing, unless that was your intent, chances are you're going to end up in prison.
2: Jeez.
1: Or worse. So the downside of a lot of these things are significant. And most of the deals with regard to AI killing us all off really comes down to somebody just did a sloppy job of programming something.
2: And the
1: AI does something it wasn't intended to do, and presto changeo, we're all dead. And they're already using it for disease research. So how hard would it be for an AI that jumped the rails to create a disease that has no cure and then release it? That's a problem.
23: Thanks, Rob. Rob Enderle, founder and principal analyst at the Enderle Group. Coming up next on This Weekend, the risks of stopping GLP-1 meds.

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5: Ready for the weekend? We're here to get it started. This weekend with Gordon Deal.
6: First weekend of October. Glad you could join us. A new study suggests cardiovascular risks can rise after patients stop taking GLP-1 medications. What should patients understand about these new findings? We're joined by Dr. Michael Weintraub, endocrinologist and obesity medicine specialist at NYU Langone. Doctor, help us out.
7: Well, we've actually had this family of medicines for 20 years. The first GLP-1 medicine actually was approved in 2005. So we do have a pretty good understanding about, you know, what are the potential side effects and how to navigate those side effects. Could there be something that's even rarer that we haven't yet discovered? Potentially, the benefits are certainly real in terms of the reduction in heart attacks and strokes by 20%, the prevention of liver disease to becoming, you know, liver failure, the preservation of or treatment of sleep apnea, knee pain, osteoarthritis. It all is real benefits. So that's when you got to think about, well, are all these beneficial in my particular case? And how do I weigh that against the known risks or even the potentially unknown, really rare side effects maybe we don't yet know? And that's where, you know, having someone on your side to really go through those who's knowledgeable about the medical benefits and risks is needed.
6: Yeah, we're speaking with Dr. Michael Weintraub, endocrinologist and obesity medicine specialist at NYU Langone. These complications that we're now getting word of for when you stop a GLP-1, do they depend on, say, some sort of pre-existing condition?
7: Well, overall, if we stop the GLP-1 medicine, our appetite is going to return. The way that I like to think about this is...
6: I'm sorry, clarify. It is going to return? Is that what you said?
7: Yes. Yeah. We have weight regain. In the vast majority of people, not everybody, interestingly, but most. And that's because in somewhere in our adipose cells and our fat cells, there is some type of memory that's feeding to the brain of saying, this is what my body weight set point is. And, you know, that is a certain weight. And when we take these medicines, it essentially lowers that body weight set point so that our appetite decreases and then we lose weight to this new body weight set point. When we stop these medicines, then that body weight set point rises. It returns back to what it was before. And that's what leads to this increase in appetite and increased food intake. And then we have weight regain.
6: Okay. And so is that part of why this new study, I guess, is saying that there are cardiovascular risks? I guess the same ones that existed before you lost the weight?
7: Yeah. So, you know, when we take the medicines, we're lowering that risk of cardiovascular disease or heart attacks and strokes. When we stop the medicine we regain that weight, the risk comes back. We, I think, still had benefit for the time that we took it, but it would gosh darn be great if we could maintain that weight loss and maintain those cardiovascular benefits. Interestingly, there is some signal that these medicines, even independent of the weight loss, in addition to the weight loss, they have some direct protective effect on the heart. By way of inflammation, by way of some other mechanism, we're still learning. But it seems like it's not just all about the weight loss with these medicines. These truly are cardioprotective. They really do improve our health, and not just when it comes to weight loss.
6: Yeah. How about stuff that's in the pipeline? Do you know what's ahead, say, in the coming months or years in terms of, I guess, fine-tuning these types of meds?
7: Mm-hmm. Yeah, I mean, that's really exciting, too, in terms of all the new developments that are coming out. You know, this is not a one-size-fits-all approach. Not everyone responds well to these GLP-1 medicines. Some people may have more side effects. Some people just might not have the weight loss that is quoted as average for reasons that we're still learning. But different medicines that have different ways of working, they simulate different, you know, hormones that our body produces when we're full, because they simulate different and unique satiety hormones. They have different ways of working and might work well in one person versus the other. So just having more choice is better because we're then able to mix and match or see which one works well with a particular person.
6: It's Dr. Michael Weintraub, endocrinologist and obesity medicine specialist at NYU Langone. Coming up next on This Weekend, when it's too expensive to visit family for the holidays.

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8: Daytime highs approaching 64 today under overcast skies with a slight chance of rain showers. South winds 8 to 15 miles per hour. Slight chance of rain showers tonight, lows around 42. Partly cloudy tomorrow. High temperatures reach up to 60. That's your forecast. I'm weatherology meteorologist Paul Trombley. Get the latest weather updates online at minnesotadailyweather.com. Currently 51.
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11: Glad you're with us. The holiday season is around the corner, but the time to plan travel is now. But what if you can't afford what the family wants to do? Here's this weekend's Nicole Murray.
12: Talking about holiday travel today, here to discuss, Market Watch reporter Aditi Srikant. So talk to me first about what domestic flights will cost this year for Thanksgiving.
13: So flights this year have been pricier. Jet fuel prices are the highest they've been since the start of the U.S.-Iran war. In September, they were nearly 36% higher than they were at the start of the year, and that's pretty significant. So that's the difference between a $290 flight and a $394 flight. And prices are just expected to go up.
12: So you should
13: expect to spend quite a bit more this year on Thanksgiving and Christmas travel than you did last year.
12: Someone wrote in talking about a situation with their family and holiday travel. Can you explain?
13: A reader wrote in saying that their family always goes somewhere different for the holidays, and their sister always picks someone that there's somewhere that's cheapest for her. And then when this reader ever pushes back and is like, should we find something a little more affordable, their family treats them like they don't know how to manage money and they're really responsible. And, you know, their question is, how can I push back against this narrative without spending $800 to see my family every holiday season?
12: And what do you suggest for someone who doesn't want to spend that kind of money these holiday season?
13: So as we just discussed, it is going to be rough to spend less money on holiday travel this year. However, you know, there are workarounds. For example, you can suggest that y'all fly on literal Thanksgiving, Christmas Eve, or Christmas Day. those days, flights tend to be cheaper. Also, something airlines have done because jet fuel prices are so high is they've eliminated some routes. So, you know, this past summer, American Airlines temporarily suspended six flight routes. You know, use that information to suggest places to your family. Suggest places that have lots of flight routes, that have lots of options. Usually those will be cheaper. Also, you know, try to book on Tuesdays. That also tends to be cheaper. So I think there are these workarounds that if your family is, you know, pressuring you to visit for the holidays and you don't want to spend a ton of money, one, book as soon as possible. Two, maybe be flexible on your dates. You know, the point is to be together. If, you know, half of Thanksgiving Day is gone and y'all have to do the dinner the next day, that's also okay. And just be kind of aware of the destinations you're picking.
12: Is there a day of the week that experts suggest you fly on in general, or does it all revolve around what the upcoming holiday is?
13: It's literally just like if you are going to fly home on the traditional holidays, Thanksgiving and Christmas, flying home on Thanksgiving, Christmas, and Christmas Eve are the days.
12: And any other tactics that you would suggest about approaching family about cost concerns in general?
13: I just think, communicate often and early. Oftentimes we think we have made ourselves clear when we haven't. So I told this person, I was like, if you are just last minute, everyone's making plans, doing all the stuff, and last minute you're popping in and saying, wait, this is really expensive, that could be annoying. Like, take some initiative, take the reins, look up flight routes, see what is within your budget, vocalize your budget, say like, hey, I'd really like to keep flights under $500 this year. You have to be really communicative and really clear, and you probably have to, reiterate over and over again what you want. So I would say those are things that sometimes we assume because they're family and because we have this budget that other people also have this budget. Like, don't make assumptions, say clearly what you want and make suggestions about flights, destinations, look up flights if you have to, send flights to people. Like, if you are going to be picky with your budget, if you're not going to be super flexible, you have to do more of the work.
12: Any suggestions for someone who plans on sitting out completely?
13: I would say it's something that, like, if you want to sit out completely, that's okay. Like, there are other times to visit your family. I know one of my best friends, she actually doesn't visit on holidays because she tells her mom, like, it's expensive and everyone's visiting, so we don't actually get one-on-one time. So she always actually does her holiday travel in January because she's like, that I actually get to spend time with my parents and I avoid high flight costs. I just would say, you know, if you know that going home during the holidays is a non-negotiable for you, and no matter how you spin it, your family is determined to go to this place that costs you $800, $1,000 to get to, it's better to know now in September or October than it is, you know, when you're booking it in 3 weeks.
11: That's this weekend's Nicole Murray with MarketWatch columnist Aditi Srikant. Coming up next on This Weekend, changes for Medicare as we approach open enrollment.
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19: News. I'm Paul Stevens. The pre-midterm campaign blitz continuing for President Trump Friday night in Alabama.
20: On November 3rd, we're going to tell the radical left Democrats that we have not forgotten the disasters they created, and we're never going back. We're never going back to that hellhole that we lived in for 4 years.
19: Democrats, meantime, continue to blast Mr. Trump for his economic policies. Prominent NFL TV analyst Tony Romo has now been let go following an arrest on DUI charges.
21: He pleaded no contest last month and had his driving privileges revoked for 6 months. Romo himself releasing a statement Friday saying he's proud of what he accomplished at CBS, adding that he will be taking time off before considering his future.
19: Fox's Tony Genualdo. Tony Romo, an analyst for CBS for the last 9 seasons. 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
25: North Country weather.
8: Daytime highs approaching 64 today under overcast skies with a slight chance of rain showers. South winds 8 to 15 miles per hour. Slight chance of rain showers tonight. Lows around 42. Partly cloudy tomorrow. High temperatures reach up to 60. That's your forecast. I'm weatherology meteorologist Paul Trombley. Get the latest weather updates online at minnesotadailyweather.com. Currently 51.
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26: Depending on what state you live in, you might want to consider, you know, possibly a Medicare supplement plan and a prescription drug plan. Because the Medicare Advantage plans the last few years have been a little shaky, a little dicey. They haven't been on steady ground.
11: That's interesting. Why not? Because I was going to ask you, we should know the difference between Medicare and, say, Medicare Advantage.
26: Well, yeah, absolutely. So just to answer your question first, the reason for that is essentially the cap on the prescription drug program, which started in 2004, and then, you know, onward. It was part of the Inflation Reduction Act. So basically, what the insurance companies are having to do is pick up the balance when people have very expensive medications, and that is causing them to be less profitable. And majority of these companies are for-profit organizations, and if they're not profitable, they're not going to be offering those plans. And this is a trend we're going to continue to see, most likely, at least until 2027.
11: What is the most disappointing thing you see from, say, Medicare right now? from a patient's perspective?
26: From a patient's perspective, and I do talk about this in the book, A Guide to Medicare, is, you know, about some of the deficiencies in Medicare, right? Medicare, the law was passed in 1965. And, you know, aside from some minor legislation, the program has remained more or less the same. It's not been updated for the 21st century. So on original Medicare, you know, we don't have dental coverage. We don't have vision or hearing aid coverage. We don't have coverage for, you know, non-emergency transportation. And physicians are not getting paid enough, so they're not taking Medicare patients. And that is a very troubling consideration for me and for my clients.
11: Yeah. We're speaking with Eli Foyer. He is a Medicare planner, also author of a new book called A Guide to Medicare, Everything You Need to Know Before, During, and After Enrolling. Since you brought it up, now, if you could snap your fingers, what changes would you make tonight to Medicare with, say, keeping profits in mind and patient care in mind?
26: Well, one of the things that I can tell you right away is I would want to get rid of the late enrollment penalty. I think there's a lot of confusion about that. People, when they turn 65, they get tons and tons of mailing pieces, from, you know, various insurance companies, from Medicare brokers, from third-party marketing organizations. And, you know, there's a lot of descriptive and where they twist the words about the penalty, and it's kind of almost threatening in a way. And this leads people open for fraud, unfortunately.
11: Thanks, Eli. Eli Foyer, Medicare planner and author of a new book called A Guide to Medicare. Coming up next on This Weekend, tech budgets for the holidays.
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29: 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Coming up on Monday Night Football from New Orleans, it's the Saints hosting the Falcons. Michael Penix in Atlanta coming off a big road win at Green Bay. Now they march into New Orleans to face Tyler Shuck and the Saints. 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
8: Daytime highs approaching 64 today under overcast skies with a slight chance of rain showers. South winds 8 to 15 miles per hour. Slight chance of rain showers tonight. Lows around 42. Partly cloudy tomorrow. High temperatures reach up to 60. That's your forecast. I'm weatherology meteorologist Paul Trombley.
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11: Thanks for spending time with us. As Prime Big Deal Days kicks off Tuesday to meet early holiday demand, nearly 3 in 4 holiday shoppers plan to purchase consumer tech products or services this season. But will they get their money's worth? 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
13: Yeah, so there are a couple of really big takeaways this year. And the big thing is that holiday tech shoppers are planning to spend an average of $808 on consumer tech products and services. And when we look at last year's findings, that's $123 less than what people spent last year based on our findings then. And another thing that we got to point out here is that there are shopping frustrations that people are bracing themselves for, thinking about those misleading discounts and products selling out. But even more so, people are looking at shopping before November, so just in time for Amazon sale next week. We're gearing up for that. Walmart has another sale going on next week too, so there's a lot to take away from holiday shopping. Big takeaway is now is the time to start looking at some of that new tech that you might be eyeing, especially if your budget's a little tighter than last year.
11: All right. You referenced this average $808 that we plan to spend on technology products. Does that get us what we want?
13: Ooh, it depends. I'd say that this is a really good time when we start thinking about some of these sales coming up next week, really eyeing what it is that you want, making that plan now, whether it's that you want headphones or even looking at a video game console. It really depends on your budget and what you plan to buy. We have to think that the RAM shortage has really pushed prices higher when we think about phones, even thinking about laptops is another one. Tablets is another device to consider that's being impacted by that RAM shortage. So when we start seeing those higher prices, it'll make you kind of think that, especially with some of the newer devices, things are a bit expensive. Yeah. That being said, you really should start looking at what some of these deals might be, really starting to eye what that budget is, because some of the tech might exceed your budget, and that's okay. But let's look at some of the deals now, and then let's also consider some refurbished tech that can maybe squeeze into your budget a little bit easier. Those older models are also worth considering. So maybe not for the latest and greatest, depending on what you plan on buying. But if you're considering an older model or can find a really good deal, now could be the time to do that.
11: We're speaking with Dacia Milden, Senior Consumer Insights Editor at CNET, and we're talking about tech budgets falling amid rising costs for things like RAM, as you just mentioned. Our typical wish list items are what right now?
13: We're seeing that people are really looking into toys, of course, but kitchen items is another big one, 25%. And when we start trickling down into some of those bigger, well-known gadgets around the holidays, like headphones, people are still looking at those pretty closely. Phone accessories are following right behind headphones, but we also see video games and wearables. Those are running about the same that people are interested in or planning on buying. So we're seeing that people are still interested in tech overall, with 73% of U.S. adults planning to purchase some sort of tech device or even tech service. So it's very clear that it's a big deal this year for sure.
11: Thanks, Dacia. Dacia Milden, Consumer Insights Editor at CNET. Coming up next on This Weekend, the clueless people constantly using speakerphone.
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8: Daytime highs approaching 64 today under overcast skies with a slight chance of rain showers. South winds 8 to 15 miles per hour. Slight chance of rain showers tonight, lows around 42. Partly cloudy tomorrow. High temperatures reach up to 60. That's your forecast. I'm weatherology meteorologist Paul Trombley. Get the latest weather updates online at MinnesotaDailyWeather.com. Currently 51.
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23: Ready for the weekend? We're here to get it started. This weekend with Gordon Deal.
11: First weekend of October. Glad you could be with us. Using speakerphone to watch videos and take phone calls, or loud casting, as it's called, is turning public spaces like coffee shops into open-air podcasts. Jamie Waters, columnist at the Wall Street Journal, is begging for silence. Jamie, what inspired your piece?
24: Yeah, so basically it's this kind of trend, if we can call it that, which some people have called loudcasting. And essentially it's playing your phone on loud. So it could be, I mean, I think speakerphone is like the worst offender of this, but it can also be playing, you know, TikTok videos out loud. Just anything where you should be using headphones, really, and your phone becomes almost like this radio that's just blasting out sounds that no one wants to hear. I think, as you say, it's this thing everyone is kind of, aware of. It kind of reached a tipping point for me when I was sitting at this very quiet, chilled cafe the other day, and a group of people decided to do their work conference call on the table right next to me. And from the sounds of things, the person on the other end of the line was in the middle of a mosh pit. I mean, it was just so loud. Everyone is screaming at each other about some marketing exercise. And then a guy called his girlfriend at a different table, also on loudspeaker. So, yeah, I mean, I think it's this thing that, you know, has been around. I think it's part of our relationship with phones and with social media. And, you know, I spoke to some professors and sociologists and people who studied this sort of thing, and they were like, it kind of speaks to our changing relationship with technology, and that we feel like we're in these kind of bubbles. I guess with social media, we feel like we need to be on all the time, and we just feel like we're in almost these bubbles, personal antisocial bubbles, while we're in public. And I think people maybe don't realize, or maybe don't care, that they're sort of broadcasting their conversations to the whole cafe or bar.
11: I don't understand like how you can be so clueless about how rude you're being with something like this. But is that I think you said, is sort of this nature of having these personal devices and such. I mean, what did you profile, like, the type of person that does this?
24: Well, during my reporting, what I really wanted was to get someone on the record and who does this and force them to defend themselves. But of course, it's one of those things that no one's going to admit that they do this. So I heard from a lot of people who are like, it's terrible, it's terrible. And I was like, statistically, at least one of you has to actually be doing this. But I couldn't get anyone on the record. But, you know, there was a survey done last year of like more than 1,500 Americans. And I think 37% admitted to talking on loudspeaker in public. So, you know, we're talking more than a third. Gen Zers were the highest, had the highest percentage. I think it was almost half of Gen Zers admitted to talking on speakerphone. So there is a generational element, but, you know, but I think this is a broad thing that a lot of people do. And, you know, different places have tackled it in different ways. Like United Airlines made headlines earlier this year when they kind of emphasized that they reserve the right to kick people off the plane or kick people off a flight or permanently ban them from the airline if they

0: DCPI, which is like the NYPD's media arm. And basically, I asked them how many fines were given out in 2025 for noisy phones on public transport. And according to a spokesperson there, and they referenced a specific code, they said there had been 96 summonses for the year. So I guess that's telling you about how often this is being enforced.
1: Yeah.
0: When, you know, I feel like there were 96 people blaring their phones just this morning on my commute. So, you know, but then there's also a question of how do you enforce it? I think that's part of the trouble is the trickiness is like, you're not going to get, you know, officers going through subway carriages all day. So it's a tricky situation. It's like, is it up to all of us to say to someone, can you turn that down? But yeah. I'm not going to do that.
1: No, me either. Very good. Thanks, Jamie. Jamie Waters, columnist at The Wall Street Journal. Coming up next on This Weekend, hundreds of strangers crash a storm-disrupted wedding in North Carolina.

0: The Alzheimer's Association and the Ad Council present the story of Tom and Levi.
1: Tom is the smartest man I know. 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
10: Daytime highs approaching 64 today under overcast skies with a slight chance of rain showers. South winds 8 to 15 miles per hour. Slight chance of rain showers tonight, lows around 42. Partly cloudy tomorrow, high temperatures reach up to 60. That's your forecast. I'm weatherology meteorologist Paul Trombley. Get the latest weather updates online at minnesotadailyweather.com. Currently 51.
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12: Jaden Sink and Kimberly Laprad of Roanoke, Virginia, had planned a relatively small wedding on Hatteras Island in North Carolina with about 45 family members and friends expected to attend. Then a storm hit. Damage to a highway cut off access to Hatteras Island, leaving most of the couple's wedding guests unable to reach them. Jaden and Kimberly were already on the island with a handful of others. They could have called off the celebration, but a friend sent a message on social media inviting locals and vacationers.

0: already there to meet new people and celebrate the couple. At Frisco Woods Campground, more than 400 people eventually showed up. Stacy Saunders, who runs the campground, offered the pavilion for the ceremony and reception, opened cabins for members of the wedding party, even volunteered to officiate. Local businesses, residents, and other visitors brought food and supplies. That'll do it for this hour. For Nicole Murray, I'm Gordon Deal. 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
4: Daytime highs approaching 64 today under overcast skies with a slight chance of rain showers. South winds 8 to 15 miles per hour. Slight chance of rain showers tonight, lows around 42. Partly cloudy tomorrow. High temperatures reach up to 60. That's your forecast. I'm weatherology meteorologist Paul Trombley. Get the latest weather updates online at minnesotadailyweather.com. Currently 51.
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7: President Trump rallies Republican voters in Mobile, Alabama. I'm Ann Carrick, Fox News. The midterm election's about a month away.
8: President Trump praising GOP candidates in Alabama.
9: Vote for more money in your pockets, bigger paychecks for your families, lower taxes, less crime, more Alabama still, and more Alabama shipyards.
8: Addressing costs amid the war with Iran.
9: It's going to end very soon, probably right after the election. But as soon as it does end, oil prices will come tumbling down.
8: Noting European leaders agreed to release a massive amount of diesel oil stockpiles to help alleviate high prices after an emergency meeting of the group of seven leaders. And again, pledging to send American adults $5,000 if Republicans retain control of the House and Senate in the midterm elections. Kristen Goodwin, Fox News.
7: The stop is part of the president's midterm campaign tour to promote Republicans. He made stops in Oklahoma and Texas on Thursday. A former Cornell University student filing a civil lawsuit against the school. She says she was drugged and gang raped in 2024 by members of the Chi Phi fraternity. Fox's Eric Sean.
10: The reports say that the Cornell student did tell the campus police that she was raped, but it seems that someone withheld that. New York Governor Kathy Hochul now appointing State Attorney General Tish James to investigate the Cornell co-ed identified as Jane Doe in court documents. Her claims that in 2024, she was drunk and drugged when seven members of the Chi Phi fraternity raped her for hours at their frat house. She gave a statement to Cornell University police, and new reports say that she did tell them she was raped, but that may not have been passed on to the district attorney.
7: The DA, Matthew Van Houten, initially did not bring charges because the statement given to Cornell University allegedly reported she agreed to the sexual activity. 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
7: The captain of the Fly Dubai airplane that made the emergency landing earlier this week, Captain Smit Makhtar, told the Indian Prime Minister the details on how he fought for his life following the attack in the cockpit. Fox's Christina Coleman.
6: He says he fought to open the door to the cockpit, even though the co-pilot had stabbed him mid-air during a violent attack. He says he got that door open and he was grateful that others were able to help out. And Israeli Prime Minister Benjamin Netanyahu shared his beliefs on the co-pilot's intentions.
14: We are investigating now whether he was sent, and whoever sent him will pay a high price.
6: And investigators are also trying to figure out if this co-pilot was working with anyone else to carry out this attack.
7: The UAE prosecutor general alleges the first officer attempted to carry out a terrorist attack during the flight. At least 10 people are injured, two in critical condition, after the driver of a vehicle plowed into the crowd standing in the road to cheer on the Newcastle Knights rugby team. Police confirming it was not a terrorist attack. Counterterrorism Minister Yasmin Katli urges fans to be careful in the wake of the accident.
15: Please. Drive responsibly. Take your time. We want everybody to enjoy themselves and help in celebrating what the Newcastle Knights have achieved.
7: Multiple reports stating the incident came after an 18-year-old driver was driving erratically to try and get the crowd excited when he lost control of the vehicle. South Korea reports another ballistic missile fired by North Korea toward the sea, the latest in a run of tests during heightened tensions after a landmine blast injured three South Korean soldiers. Kim Yo-jong, the leader's sister and possibly the second most powerful figure in Pyongyang, dismissed Seoul's demands Friday over the mine blast as utterly pathetic, adding the North intends to cut ties with the South forever. Japanese broadcaster NHK reported the missiles likely landed outside the country's exclusive economic zone.
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3: North Country weather.
18: High temperatures reach up to 64 today under overcast skies with a slight chance of rain showers. Winds out of the south, 8 to 15 miles per hour. Partly cloudy skies tonight, slight chance of rain showers. Lows dip down to about 42. High temperatures reach up to 60 tomorrow. Sunshine mixed with clouds at times. And that's your forecast. I'm weatherology meteorologist Kara Foster. Get the latest weather updates online at minnesotadailyweather.com. Right now, 51.
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19: Welcome to the show. We're going to start things off an odd story out of Connecticut. This was shared on Facebook by the Sportsman Party, and it's all about a man charged for shooting a bear that was eating his chickens. Michael Garrow of Granby, Connecticut, told investigators that he watched the bear eating his chicken before shooting it. He also said he believed the same bear had killed his goats the month before. Garrow was charged for killing the black bear and is scheduled to appear in court on October 9th. Under Connecticut law, a person can use deadly force against a bear if they reasonably believe it is inflicting or about to inflict great bodily harm to a person or pet. However, livestock are not included with this. Instead, Connecticut requires landowners dealing with livestock damage to go through the state's agricultural damage permit process. It should be noted that Connecticut also has no general black bear hunting season. Strangely enough, lawmakers tried to change the law this year. This all happens as bear activity continues to increase in Connecticut, with more than 60 bear entries into homes already reported this year compared to 40 last year. This week on the show, we've got some great guests for you. And we're not going to be talking about hunting bear. No, we're going to be talking about hunting pronghorn and hunting squirrels. Jay Pinsky is the editor of the Hunting Wire and the Archery Wire, and he loves hunting squirrels in his home state of Virginia. Lately, he's been doing so with a handgun, so we're going to have a two-segment conversation with Jay about handgunning for squirrels, and it's going to cover a lot of ground, a lot more ground than you think, and whether or not you hunt squirrels with a handgun, if you hunt them at all, you are going to be very interested in what Jay has to share today. Our other hunter, that would be Brian Tucker, coming at us from High Mountain Seasoning in Riverton, Wyoming. He just took his 12-year-old nephew on a pronghorn hunt. Happy to report it was very successful. Congratulations, Bridger, the young hunter who took his first pronghorn this year. And Brian is going to be sharing a recipe from High Mountain Seasonings that's going to take the hindquarter of that antelope and turn it into a ham. Now, if you're like me, you're thinking, wait a second, ham comes from pigs. Not in this case. If you're looking for a really tasty recipe for pronghorn and want some advice on how to care for that pronghorn you've harvested once it's down so it doesn't taste gamey, you're going to want to hear our conversation with Brian today. Before we talk about all of this hunting, though, let's start things off with a little fishing. Next up on America Outdoors Radio, we're heading to Devil's Lake, North Dakota. We're catching up with that National Walleye Tour champion and longtime fishing guide, Johnny Candle. Johnny, give us an end of season for you fishing report from Devil's Lake.
1: Well, John, it's an interesting time of the year. We're kind of stuck between summer and fall. Today, we had a beautiful, sunny, calm day. High temperatures in the mid to upper 60s. Water temperatures are still in the low 60s. And the fishing was fairly good. Not fast and furious, but good enough that you wanted to be out there. But as the water starts to cool, as the nights get longer and the temperatures drop, the fishing's going to turn on, and some of the best fishing of the year is ahead of us. Fish are responding right now to fairly aggressive techniques, trolling bottom bouncers and spinners, trolling lead core and small crankbaits, vertical jigging with very aggressive lures like jigging wraps and other glide baits are putting fish in the boat. And again, when the fall feed really kicks in, it's going to get really, really exciting.
19: And folks, Devil's Lake is known as one of the very best walleye fishing destinations in all of North America. And yes, we are talking walleye here, but I should mention the fact that it's not just walleye in Devil's Lake. You get several other species, and the fall bite's about to come on for them as well.
1: Oh, absolutely. Northern pike. We had a couple people today in the little school I was teaching that caught a handful of northern pike, and the white bass are just about everywhere. They're very ferocious. They're hard biters. They're hard fighters. And they're all getting ready for a long North Dakota winter. John, it gets cold here. We get several feet of ice, and those fish, they don't hibernate, but they definitely stock up on calories now because they know it's harder to feed when the lake freezes, and they're getting ready for it, which makes them a little bit easier to catch.
19: Well, you know, one of the things I appreciate about you, Johnny, as a fishing guide, is that you're a smart fishing guide. Now, there's going to be a few that stick it out through that cold, frigid, windy North Dakota winter, and they're going to try to rustle up some clients to go ice fishing, but you figured out that it's a lot more comfortable to head to Florida and go fishing down there for the winter. Where exactly are you going to be in Florida, and tell me about your operation down there?
1: Yeah, so John, about 4 years ago, I started guiding on the Florida Gulf Coast. I'm in a small town of Carrabelle, Florida, which is very, very near the part of Florida they call the Big Bend, where the panhandle turns and Florida starts heading south. It's a very, very unique spot. It's a very small community, about 1,500 people, so it's nice and quiet, and there's really nothing to do there than go fishing, come home, go out and grab a bite to eat, and come back home, watch a little TV till you fall asleep in the recliner, and get up and do it again the next day. So I absolutely love the pace of life there. The fishing is absolutely incredible. We have inshore species like redfish, speckled trout, sheep's head, and when the weather permits, which is about half the days, we can get out into the Gulf and fish for grouper, snapper, amberjack, all those bottom fish, all those reef fish that you see on the Saturday morning TV shows that strip drag like no tomorrow and make your arms burn while you're reeling them in. So it's a great way to pass the winter time for me. My clients have followed me from up north to Florida because they love the nice getaway in the dead of winter to get warm and fish out of a boat in a t-shirt. So a great, great time, great experience. And if anybody wants to come down there, just reach out and we'll make it happen for them.
19: What kind of boat are you fishing out of down there in Florida?
1: So I have a 25 and a half foot center console, or bay boat as it's called. You fish all the way around the boat. And when you hook some of these fish, you learn right away why it's important to not have a windshield in the way, right? It's not uncommon to catch a fish and do two do-si-dos around the entire boat while you're fighting it. So it's a lot of fun. It's a big boat. It's big water, but I'm very cautious about it. I'm not going to put people in harm's way. And, man, again, you set the hook in a fish and listen to a real scream off drag for 30, 35, 40 seconds before that fish stops. That's pretty incredible.
19: Now, you live, as you mentioned, in a very small town. Where do people stay when they come fish with you?
1: So my packages include lodging in my home. I have a large home with several extra bedrooms, and I just put my fishing guests in an extra bedroom. We collaborate on meals at the end of the day, spend some time fellowship, maybe an adult beverage or two, and share some good fishing stories while we're getting ready for the next day's fishing.
19: Sounds like a great way to spend the winter to me. If folks want to book a trip with you in Florida, or maybe get ahead of the crowd and book a spring trip with you at Devil's Lake in North Dakota, what's the website to go to, Johnny?
1: JohnnyCandle.com, and all my contact information is there. All the information about my guide trips are there. Or you can look for me on Facebook at Johnny Candle Professional Angler and follow my, we'll call them antics, every day.
19: That's Johnny, spelled J-O-H-N-N-I-E, JohnnyCandle.com, JohnnyCandle.com. He's one of the best out there when it comes to fishing guides here in our United States. 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Thanks as always, Johnny.
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7: High temperatures reach up to 64 today under overcast skies with a slight chance of rain showers. Winds out of the south, 8 to 15 miles per hour. Partly cloudy skies tonight, slight chance of rain showers. Lows dip down to about 42. High temperatures reach up to 60 tomorrow. Sunshine mixed with clouds at times. And that's your forecast. I'm weatherology meteorologist Kara Foster. Get the latest weather updates online at minnesotadailyweather.com. Right now, 51.
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0: Next up on America Outdoors Radio, we are taking you to Riverton, Wyoming. That is the home for High Mountain Seasoning. They make seasoning, sausage kits, and more that will help you prepare your wild game or just enjoy your food, whether you're in the field or at the kitchen table. With us here is Brian Tucker to talk a little bit about, well, a great recipe for antelope hind quarters. Brian, welcome to the show.
1: Thanks for having me on.
0: So I understand you just went on a hunt with your nephew in Wyoming for pronghorn. Tell me about that hunt. How'd it go?
1: So it was a successful hunt. It turned out pretty cool. I mean, he just turned 12 and had passed all of his hunter safety and everything. So he was able to go for big game for the first time where he actually got to hunt, not just kind of tag along with us. So he was actually the only one that drew an antelope or a pronghorn buck tag this year in Wyoming. So we kind of put our eggs in all in one basket, and he drew a pretty good unit. And he and his dad spent multiple days out driving around the unit scouting, finding various spots where they'd seen antelope. We had a big rainstorm come through, so we weren't even sure we were going to be able to get out into the unit because of how muddy it was. Luckily, it kind of dried up overnight, and we were able to get out. We made multiple spotting stalks, hiked to the hills a little bit, and then finally found one that was about 800 yards out and happened to see some does that were in a little ravine right below us. It was kind of odd because it's the rut right now for those guys. And so we just kind of worked around the edge of this little bluff and sat down, and we just watched the doe and fawns kind of work, and all of a sudden this buck just comes from almost a half mile away at a beeline just to see what was going on, and he closed. We got him to 400 yards. He couldn't quite get a shot. He kept coming to 300, ultimately stopped at 200 yards, and he was able to make one shot and drop the antelope in his tracks and put the cherry on top. He was using his grandfather's gun, who had passed away a couple years ago, so it was kind of a cool full circle moment to where, you know, his grandpa's gun got to take one more big game animal, but it was with his first big game animal.
0: That is a great first hunt story. What is your nephew's first name?
1: His name is Bridger.
0: Well, Bridger, which is a great name for somebody in Wyoming, especially based on the mountain man Jim Bridger. But Bridger, if you're listening, congratulations on your first pronghorn. What a wonderful story. Now, I've got to ask you about pronghorn. A lot of folks give the meat a bad rap. But I always heard that it's not the meat so much, it's how you care for it. And a lot of hunters, because pronghorn's generally an early season animal you harvest, they ruin the meat through bad care. Is that your take on it too?
1: 100%. You know, pronghorn meat gets a bad rap. It is one of the most versatile, best tasting meats out there that you can harvest. It really is poor field prep and hunter care after the harvest of what's causing the wild gaminess, that nasty livery taste, all of the above. Because like you said, it's an early season. You know, right now I'm sitting in Wyoming in September and it's 65 degrees right now. This morning might reach mid 70s. There's years it's still 90 degrees right now.
0: Right.
1: So you shoot an animal, it gets down. Those enzymes start to go to work right away once that heart starts pumping. You've got to get that body cooled down. You've got to get that hide taken off, because all that is a giant blanket that's holding that heat, you know, onto the meat inside the body itself. You know, everyone's all excited. Well, I got a trophy. I got my antelope. They want to drive it around, show their buddies. It bounces around on the truck for the day because I shot one in the morning. My cousin or my buddy shoots one in the afternoon. And all it does is sit there, gets dirty, hot. And again, all that bacteria and those enzymes are growing, adding to that meat, and it can give it that nasty wild game taste that people, you know, equate to antelope. So another thing on that too is the overcooking. Meat's not intended to be cooked past, you know, I mean, I'm sure I'm going to get some criticism or frowns from this, but medium at most, medium rare is what your optimal cooking temperature is. I always joke that you're kind of killing it a second time if you cook it beyond that, because it pulls all that blood and everything to the surface and dries it out. And there's that chalky livery taste that, you know, people think of when they eat wild game.
0: Okay, well, that is a very good insight there, so thanks for sharing that. Now, let's turn to the recipe that you shared, and it's about an antelope quarter roast. You're going to turn it into a ham. So talk to me like I'm a four-year-old. When I hear ham, I think pig. I certainly don't think pronghorn. How do we turn a pronghorn hind quarter roast into a ham?
1: Sure. So the best thing with this is at High Mountain, we've got a kit called our Buckboard Bacon Cure Kit that can be used for just that. You know, and in the recipe, you know, we list that you mix it in a non-metallic bowl, so that way the curing agent doesn't get that, you know, chemical reaction and add a metallic taste to your meat, which nobody wants that. But you're going to go ahead and you're going to completely cover the roast, you know, in the arc here, let it sit for around 10 days. Halfway through, you're going to flip it over. And the reason for the flipping is so that way the moisture that's on the top then comes out of the bottom. And it's the cure is then replacing a lot of blood that's inside of the meat for that curing process. And so once that's done, you're going to put it in a cold water bath. Basically, just put it in your sink or in a big bucket if you have it of cold water. Sit for 2 hours. This pulls out any excess cure that has not penetrated or has worked its way through, anything like that, so you don't have an overly salty ham.
0: Well, hold on. Before we go any further, I want to go back a step. Do you literally say we brine this for 10 days with the
1: cure?
0: Correct. Wow.
1: Correct.
0: I have never heard of that long of a brine time in my life for a meat or a fish before.
1: So you got to remember, this is a dry cure. So it's just on the outside of it. So a cure penetrates meat at a quarter inch per day. So it's got to have that time to get through this entire roast. You know, so it's not like we're not injecting it, which is an option that you can do, which would cut down on the time a little bit. But for this recipe, it's a dry rub, and it has to have that time to get all the way through the meat. So when you're smoking it, you're not having spots when you cut it open that are going to have, like, brown spots here or the nice pinkish reddish spots where it's been cured and smoked. So for the safety purpose of that, definitely let it go that 10 to 12 days and then flip it over, you know, halfway through. Once you've done those steps, you've got the cure rinsed off, you've patted it dry, you let it sit at room temperature while your grill or smoker that you're using reaches 180 degrees.
0: Okay. You know?
1: And this, the cool part about this is a recipe that's come from one of our media guys that we've worked with, that he's big in the Northeast, and so he uses a lot of maple syrup and brown sugars, which is a great glaze for a ham. So you combine brown syrup, and that way you have this real thick, you know, glaze that as you're smoking this ham on your pellet smoker, grill, anything like that, every half hour you're going to put a coat of it on it, basting it. And then as it glazes and kind of firms up, you can flip it over so that way you can do all sides and you get an evenly glazed and glazed ham itself. Once it's done, you know, you're going to want to check it for internal temperature. It is done at 145 degrees Fahrenheit. So after that, go ahead and let it rest for 30 minutes or longer, and you can go ahead and slice. You can always warm it back up, fry it in the pan after that, but it is safe to consume.
0: That sounds absolutely fabulous. And, you know, I'm a huge fan of ham sandwiches, so this sounds like a wonderful way to enjoy pronghorn, maybe when you're on your next hunt for elk or deer.
1: Sure, absolutely. I mean, you can always take it with you. And the cool part is, too, this recipe is not just specific to pronghorn. You can add in elk, deer. People use a bear roast, you know, with it, a wild hog roast, that kind of thing. Any you know, protein in between. Just because we've gave it for a pronghorn, if you have something else in your freezer you want to try it with or something you've just harvested, by all means, go for it.
0: Well, the key to this, folks, is the High Mountain Seasonings Buckboard Bacon Cure Kit. That's what you
1: Correct.
0: Need for either the antelope hind quarter or any other hind quarter you want to turn into a ham. And the website to go to is what if they want to buy it or find a store near them?
1: Sure. So our website is himtnjerky.com. Has all of our seasonings, all of our cures, recipes, tips, question answers, links to videos, anything like that that you could need. You can find it all there.
0: All right. That's H-I for high, M-T-N for mountain, jerky.com. 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Check it out and sign up for the newsletter like I have. That's where I got this recipe. Was from High Mountain Seasonings, and they've got recipes they'll send you on a regular basis. They'll also tell you about specials. You have monthly specials, too, that are really good ones, don't you?
1: We do. And, you know, we're in that time of year where we're headed into holiday season, too. We'll have more that pop up in November for Black Friday's Christmas specials, stuff like that, where we do maybe some different type of discounts, better specials, anything like that. 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
6: High temperatures reach up to 64 today under overcast skies with a slight chance of rain showers. Winds out of the south, 8 to 15 miles per hour. Partly cloudy skies tonight, slight chance of rain showers. Lows dip down to about 42. High temperatures reach up to 60 tomorrow. Sunshine mixed with clouds at times. And that's your forecast. I'm weatherology meteorologist Kara Foster. Get the latest weather updates online at minnesotadailyweather.com. Right now, 51.
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10: Good morning and welcome to The Flatline. I'm your host, Rick Hughes, and for the next few minutes, please give me a chance. Stay with me. Stick around. Only about 30 minutes of inspiration, motivation, some education. And as usual, we don't use any type of manipulation to con people, so we're not here trying to sell you anything. We're not asking you to join anything. We're not asking you for money. We just want you to try to listen. Listen, please, as I try to verify and identify the plan of God for your life, if possible. If you'll do that, you may find this to be an amazing show, an amazing challenge to your life. You know, one of the critical things that a parent must teach their young children is how to have a system of values in their life. You know, some parents instill faith as the number one thing their child must understand and live by. And that's really what the Bible says in Hebrews 11:6, but without faith it's impossible to please God. For he that comes to God must believe that he is, and that he is a rewarder of those that diligently seek him. So that type of value, or what we saw core value sometime, is a type of behavior code that parents try to put in their children so their children will live by that in their life and not self-destruct. Another value that we live by is the family, the importance of the family. What sets your family apart from your neighbor's family? Well, I would hope it's your honesty and your traditions, your respect for the authority of the land. The value of the family was established by God in the Garden of Eden, by the way, in Genesis 2:24. Therefore shall a man leave his father and his mother and shall cleave unto his wife, and they shall be one flesh. When God delivered Noah, you remember Noah's boat, the ark, he delivered his whole family, his wife, his son, and even his son's wives. In Genesis 6:18, the Bible says, "But with thee will I establish my covenant, and thou shalt come into the ark, thou and thy sons and thy wife and thy sons' wives with thee." So a mature believer like Noah can naturally bring a blessing to his whole family. Just as individuals need to set core values to live by, so also the believer, hopefully you and me, the believer in the Lord Jesus must have a set of spiritual core values. in order for us to glorify God to the maximum by main means of our life and how we live. In the brief study this morning that I want to bring to you, I want to examine some of these things and hopefully instill in your thinking what your spiritual values should be, the core values of your spiritual life. The well-motivated believer lives his time on earth developing these spiritual priorities in his life. And these priorities are what cause you to do the things that you do. You know, it's the very beliefs of your soul that drives and directs your every decision and every action that you take. Remember that every action starts with a thought, and then that thought turns into an attitude, and eventually that attitude turns into an action. So your spiritual priorities are actually the thoughts and the influences, the thoughts that influence the decision-making process in your life every day on a daily basis. So these types of priorities that we're going to talk about are a learned lifestyle that agree with the protocol plan of God. So let's get a text now and let's identify what we're talking about. How do we establish these spiritual priorities? And in Romans 12:2, the Bible says we have a couple of imperatives, by the way. The command, you know, God's given a command as an imperative. And in Romans 12:2, it says, be not conformed. That's an imperative. That's a command.

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5: weather. High temperatures reach up to 64 today under overcast skies with a slight chance of rain showers. Winds out of the south, 8 to 15 miles per hour. Partly cloudy skies tonight, slight chance of rain showers, lows dip down to about 42. High temperatures reach up to 60. Tomorrow, sunshine mixed with clouds at times. And that's your forecast. I'm weatherology meteorologist Kara Foster. Get the latest weather updates online at minnesotadailyweather.com. Right now, 51.
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0: high atop Fox News headquarters in New York City. The most approachable radio host in America. It's Brian Kilmeade.
1: Hi, everyone. So glad you're there. It's the Brian Kilmeade Show coming to you on the final hour of the week. It's got a big hour, a lot going on. We're still trying to follow that hijacking, would-be hijacking story. It looks like a flight leaving out of Dubai heading into Tel Aviv was attempted hijacking where one pilot turned on the other, started stabbing them. Somehow that door was ajar. Emergency signals were sent. Passengers were able to help out and subdue the would-be attacker. The thing we are hearing now is that he's of Omani descent. I mean, my goodness, it's hard enough to find out who's flying with you, but you should know who is actually the pilot in a plane. You know, if it's El Al, you don't have a problem, but now that you've normalized relations and you're allowed to go to these Gulf states, the problem is who's flying these Gulf states? It was brought up to me by an Israeli guest that we had on before. We do not, Israel does not have... has not standardized relations with Oman, so that is an issue. You'd think the UAE would have a way to screen, but an Omani pilot, let's just see if all these things pan out. I know the Prime Minister of Israel has already come forward and said this was an attempted hijacking, and there were reports in the Jerusalem Post this morning as I was reporting this on Fox and Friends that Bibi Netanyahu was warned that a terror attack is imminent. Something's afoot, and this seems to have been it. Hopefully, that's all. Carl Rove joins us now, former Deputy Chief of Staff, Senior Advisor to President George W. Bush. Carl, this is maybe the legacy of Flight 93. You know, no longer will I sit down if things are going wrong. I will take action, correct?
2: Yeah. Thank God also that there were two off-duty pilots apparently on the flight who were able to help stabilize the plane and land it safely, because obviously the pilot who'd been stabbed was not necessarily in a condition to do that.
1: Nobody else could. I mean, it went from 33,000 feet to 17,000 feet. So they were looking to crash the thing. So even if you did get control of the plane, who can fly the plane, let alone land the plane? So that would have been something. But so far, it looks like okay. But I'm sure you're not out of the woods as we come up to, again, marking October 7th in Israel. I mean, we got all these dates now because of these attacks. But man, it's coming down to it. And I think the attackers, the terrorists, certainly the Iranians, they know the election for Netanyahu. They know the election for Trump.
2: Yeah, but think of it. The Iranians sent a 25-page letter from the Revolutionary Guard trying to tell Americans, go out and vote against Donald Trump. I mean, you know, let's be clear. This was not an action on behalf of the Trump campaign to gain sympathy, but idiotic. The Revolutionary Guard says, yes, follow us, Americans. We hate America. We want to destroy your country, but vote against Donald Trump.
1: I'll tell you, I'm a little upset we're pulling out of Iraq again. I know it was Joe Biden's schedule. I understand it. I know it costs money, but it's the wrong message. When the Iran thing is settled, that's when you make your decision. But now the militias are still armed. Those are the ones that blew up the Saudi pipeline. So what is the Baghdad government going to do to disarm the Shia militias in Iraq?
2: Yeah, well, and remember, the Shia militias have now got a lot more sophisticated weaponry. Where are they getting them from? Afghanistan, from what we left behind when Biden pulled us out of Bagram. And, I mean, think about it. I mean, we had gone almost 2 years without a combat-related death. We had 2,000, just over 2,000 personnel there. They were at Bagram. They were helping train and also maintain the Afghani Air Force. So that the threat was if the bad guys started to move, hell was going to be raining down on them from above. And as a result, 42 million people were living in a society that was attempting to become more modern, more democratic. Women were allowed to work outside the home. They were allowed to go to school. And now we've turned them back. It's an insult to the medieval ages to say we've turned them back to the medieval ages by allowing the Taliban to get back in control. The same people who gave refuge and succor to Osama bin Laden and refused to turn him over.
1: Great point. So there's a couple of things that are happening here right now. So in terms of the economic squeeze, Iran's never been under this type of pressure. My hope is behind closed doors. The president and his team, let them know, let China know. I know what you're doing. I know what you're up to. I know about the satellite images. So. And you also know better than anyone, Carl. Going public, embarrassing the Chinese, if your objective is to avoid a superpower clash while still getting your way, doesn't work. They're very into perception. So if you're going to be tough, am I right? Behind the scenes is when you're tough. In front of the cameras is not when you do it, because they get embarrassed And if you judge by the People's Daily, I think we might be in a decent place, but I want to see action. So how do you feel about where Iran is right now and that their choice to do four interviews with Western media before going back to Iran, before they go, also making it clear they have a plan they want us to sign off on, even though it's a bad plan?
2: Yeah. Let us be clear about this. The president's decision to impose an embargo and to close Iranian ports is having a huge effect. Let's also be clear, the Secretary of Treasury coming forward with an extraordinary range of additional sanctions, they are beggaring the Iranian economy. And while the Iranian Revolutionary Guard does not care a whit about the ordinary, the plight of ordinary Iranians, we are crimping that regime. The amount of oil coming out of the Gulf now is nearly the same as it was before this all began, and that is going to have an impact on oil prices. If not tomorrow or the next week, it's going to have an impact on it. And second of all, the Iranian economy, think about it. It costs 2.5 million rials, their equivalent of a dollar, to buy a U.S. dollar. That's up from like 1.5 million before this all began. So look, the administration is succeeding. They're winning this. And the fact that the Iranians came forward and said, oh, well, we'll, you know, if you'll just give us access to the world markets again and take off your sanctions and blah, blah, blah, blah, blah, blah, blah, then we'll be good boys. Well, that's pretty extraordinary on their part. And I think the president is on the way to winning this in a conclusive long-term fashion. He's just got to stay the course.
1: It's wishful thinking for every clear thinking American, but can you imagine what it would do to this election if we had scenes of people storming Tehran and taking their country back? First time in 37 years.
2: Oh, yeah.
1: I mean,
2: Or well, the problem is they don't have enough guns. They face this gigantic apparatus called the Revolutionary Guard that is going to fight to the last man. But I do think the people of Iran are not going to stand for this forever. And give credit where credit is due. The president and his Secretary of the Treasury are doing a fabulous job on this.
1: Yeah,
2: as is obviously the U.S. military.
1: Right. And they're rotating through. They're not making a big deal. I know it's a big sacrifice, 50,000 in the region. Some are sitting on ships for seemingly endless times, but they should know they're appreciated. I just think that right now people are so focused on November. To the president's credit, he's not buckling under November.
2: Right. Well, and he shouldn't. You know, two things. One is, first of all, I thought it was interesting in the recent polls, 4% of the American people said Iran was the most important issue. And then the other thing is, the more that the president looks strong, the more it is that people will say, you know what, I don't like the war, but maybe he knows a bit more than I do. And great not point. Only that, but it looks like he's doing a good job.
1: Here's what General Jack Keane said is we should do next. Cut 40.
3: We've got to finish them. Is, I think, the only thing that makes sense here. Not just the economic, which is very good, blockade and Bessent, but also we're going to have to finish there with our military objective. Combined, I think we can put them on a path and set the conditions for their collapse. Bring in the CIA and the Mossad, undermine this regime rather significantly, and help the Iranian people to arm themselves and overthrow it. That is absolutely an achievable goal.
1: And he also went on to say in a different comment to me earlier that one of the things to do is there's plenty of groups. We've recognized them. We know exactly where they are. If you get them arms, when the Iranian army goes to move, that's when we come in with air cover. And that's, he goes, he says, it's not, this is General Keane saying this, four-star general. Right. He says, it's not that hard. So it's not Brian Kilmeade saying it or Karl Rove. He's saying it's not that hard. And he just left Israel where he spent 14 or between 7 and 10 days. And he went into Gaza, went into the tunnels, had a chance to talk to those generals. And he told us as much as he could.
2: Yeah. No, look, I couldn't agree more with him. And look, we destroyed their air force. So, you know, we control the skies. And what we do know is that air power and support of ground operations led by Iranians could be a powerful combination. We've seen it happen before.
1: So I wanted to bring you to the midterm elections, and it looks like in one poll, it looks like Mike Rogers come even with the Real Clear average. He's trailing by about 4 to El Sayed. But this guy is so belligerent. You've seen a lot of opponents and a lot of radical candidates, but usually they moderate for the general. Listen to some of the things and challenging things this guy has said. Cut 28.
4: I want to give people the image of watching him get his ass whooped. on his own show by a guy who prays like I do.
5: With all due respect, if they go low, we don't go high. We take them to the mud and choke them out.
4: I know you guys like to think I don't like football, but I'm happy to line up against anybody who thinks that I don't like football.
6: I'm happy to invite him to any weight room in any place. We can do it in D.C., and let's see.
1: So is that what the people of Michigan want?
2: Well, those are just machismo and bravado. What they should really, and I think what they really are concerned about are his views on things like, you know, is America a good country? You know, what does he think of Jews? What does he think of the October 7th attacks? Does he ever defend or try and shelter from criticism people who applauded the attack on the United States of America? I mean, remember, this is a guy who on the most important day of his campaign, the last day, as he's coming in the primary, attempting to win, what does he do? He campaigns with a guy who said the United States of America deserved it, the attack on 9/11. Yeah, look, he may go around Mr. Machismo here at the end, and you know I'll take on all comers and whip you. But what really troubles me is that this guy is fundamentally way out there on the left, and is not in touch with the ordinary views of Michigan center Democrats.
1: So he's trying to take the MAHA movement. Yesterday in an interview, he says, you know, we really own the MAHA movement. He tells CBS, I'll always be evidence-driven when it comes to vaccines, but the key thing is that you want to know what you're feeding your kids and what you're putting in their body. And RFK Jr., Donald Trump, and Mike Rogers have failed that test in droves. Really? I don't think anyone's done more for the food pyramid, changing it, and done more to get additives out of our foods than RFK. You might not like him on vaccines. That's fine. Go ahead. Have that debate. But when it comes to what we're doing on food, my goodness, Carl.
2: Do you really think he gives a whit about this?
1: No,
2: he's looking for a way to sort of, you know, what element of the Trump coalition might I be able to talk to? And what can I do not to be able to not talking about my views on things that I've come to realize the ordinary Michiganders don't like? I mean, you know, Israel, America's role in the world, whether America's a good country or not, whether we ought to have government-run health care and government-run this and government-run that. I mean, you know, you go talk to some union member there and say, you got to give up your very good health care benefits that you got from the motor company that you work for in order to get on a government program. They're going to tell you what you can do with that idea.
1: So
2: and it ain't going to be pretty.
1: Right. So we'll see where it goes. And there's certain things that we know. The numbers don't lie. The president and his party have an uphill battle. Here's Harry Enten on CNN. And tell me if your stats look the same way. Cut 31.
7: The target group of voters is white non-college voters. They were the heartbeat of President Trump's three presidential campaigns. And right now, the heartland is ripping the heart out of Donald Trump's presidency. He's now in the negative with white non-college voters. Look at this. He's down to -2 points. He's in the negative territory with the group of voters that fueled his three presidential bids and allowed him to win a second term in the White House back in 2024. We're talking a drop here with the key core group of Donald Trump's presidential campaigns of 27 points away from the president of the United States. No wonder he's so low.
1: Did you see those numbers like that too? That was the first time I had heard that.
2: Yeah, I have a slightly different view of it. I think that it's one thing to look at them and say these are, you know, white male non-college voters, but you need to look at what's their self-description. And the problem is not among MAGA. It's not among the people who say, Donald Trump, I love him. I was for him in 2016, 2020, 2024. He can do no wrong. The problem is with non-MAGA Republicans and independents who supported Donald Trump. And so, you know, what he's got to do there is, and what Republicans have got to do is have a forward-looking vision and a sharp contrast with the Democrats that allow those people to say, you know what, whatever sort of misgivings I have about President Trump, not a good role model for my kids, you know, I'm worried about what he's been doing on inflation and all this stuff about, you know, the son getting the wedding party paid for by the Russian, all that kind of stuff. I don't like it. What you need to do is say, here's what it is that Republicans want to do, and here's what it is that the Democrats have done and will do.
1: Your favorite newspaper is the Wall Street Journal. I have unconfirmed reports. They had an elite editorial today, and they just went
2: I thought it was spectacular.
1: They did
2: spectacular.
1: And what the theme was, look, I'm going to show you what Bush, I'm going to show you what Trump did. I'm going to show you what Biden did. I'm going to tell you where inflation was and where it is. Put it in perspective. What was your takeaway from this?
2: I thought it was great. It was great ammunition. But, you know, Here's my concern. In fact, you spoke of the Wall Street Journal. There's a piece, I've read it, it's going to be in the paper tomorrow. Really well done. I thought very thoughtful. I think I've done a hell of a job on it myself.
1: Karl Rove.
2: My concern is the messaging of the Republican effort. What has the last month been? We started off with, you know, the Trump dividend. We had the Sun getting the party paid for by the Russians. We got the president saying that Iran is ready for a deal. And 6 days later, he says, I'm going to maybe annihilate them. You know, we have not had a good set of messages that say, here's what we're for, here's what we want to do, and here's what the other side had done. And we continued to do it. We did it all month. And we wasted a lot of time on unessential things. The next 4.5 weeks have got to be focused. The Trump team Trump needs to have a message of the day that it pushes every day and stops as much of this extraneous stuff. We don't need to hear about the president saying I'm going to tear down the Kennedy Center if I don't get recognition. We don't want to hear about the I got the great triumphal arch and I've agreed that we're going to have drones and snipers and a whole bunch of sniper ammunition. But who are those snipers going to shoot? People driving down the parkway. I mean, we need to stay focused. And this starts at the White House, and it starts with the president's political operation. And they've got plenty of good material. I mean, we talked about two of them here.
1: I know.
2: But, you know, they got to get focused.
1: I can't wait for that column tomorrow. Nostradamus it's predicted a great column tomorow. I can't wait to see if it comes true. All right. Thanks, Karl Rove. Appreciate it.
2: Thank you, buddy.
1: Back in a moment. You're the best.
0: Both sides, all opinions. It's Brian Kilmeade. Talk Radio 1360. The Talk of the Northland. 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
19: North Country weather.
20: High temperatures reach up to 64 today under overcast skies with a slight chance of rain showers. Winds out of the south, 8 to 15 miles per hour. Partly cloudy skies tonight. Slight chance of rain showers. Lows dip down to about 42. High temperatures reach up to 60 tomorrow. Sunshine mixed with clouds at times. And that's your forecast. I'm weatherology meteorologist Kara Foster. Get the latest weather updates online at minnesotadailyweather.com. Right now, 51.
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24: 1-1. Charged up. Straight away. Rafaela back. It's gone. Ben Rice dead central. 2-0. He hammers this ball right center field. It is a slam. And that is it. The Yankees blow out the Red Sox in game one.
1: It was a tight game for a while, right, Pete? I don't know if you had a chance to watch.
25: Yeah, it was only 2-0 early on. And even when Schlittler left, I think they were still only up by a couple of runs.
1: Yeah, so here's the thing. Maybe I'm old school. I know they want to go deep in the playoffs. I don't take them out after six.
25: Yeah, no, I agree. I mean, they'll say, well, he had over 100 pitches, which is
1: 117.
25: Rare today, but I agree with you.
1: Yeah, I'm like, you can't lose that game. And I like his – they have a solid bullpen, but it's not him. But if he said, hey, listen, I'm exhausted, all right.
25: Different story.
1: Yeah. But now tonight, do you like the idea of him pitching game one? Because they were talking about him pitching game two, Cam Schlittler.
25: I like it because you're up one. Now you just have to split the next two. I like it because right. He's the best pitcher. He's a Cy Young candidate.
1: Maybe MVP, right? Maybe. Who knows?
25: Possible.
1: Max Fried will be next. When healthy, pretty strong.
25: Yeah.
1: Not bad. I know. From Boston perspective, you can't be happy. What a shame.
26: Fox News, I'm Paul Stevens. That co-pilot who allegedly attacked a Fly Dubai pilot on Wednesday has been ID'd.
27: 29-year-old Omani national Haman al-Hamami. It's also being reported he was born in the United Arab Emirates. Reportedly in 2024, he was grounded by Oman Air over concerns he had adopted radical Islamic views. Fly Dubai reportedly failed to check with Oman Air before hiring the co-pilot.
26: And that's Fox's Chan Lee Painter. The campaign blitz continuing for President Trump Friday night in Alabama, repeating a controversial promise.
28: If Republicans win the House of Representatives and the Senate, I am going to give all adult citizens in the United States of America $5,000.
26: Meantime, Democrats are still blasting the president and the White House for his economic policies. America is listening to Fox News.
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19: North Country weather.
20: High temperatures reach up to 64 today under overcast skies with a slight chance of rain showers. Winds out of the south, 8 to 15 miles per hour. Partly cloudy skies tonight. Slight chance of rain showers. Lows dip down to about 42. High temperatures reach up to 60 tomorrow. Sunshine mixed with clouds at times. And that's your forecast. I'm weatherology meteorologist Kara Foster. Get the latest weather updates online at minnesotadailyweather.com. Right now, 51.
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0: If you're interested in it, Brian's talking about it. You're with Brian Kilmeade.
1: He obviously hated Israelis because he was going to kill about 170 of them on this plane, killing himself too. So that's fanaticism and hatred of an incalculable level. But that's what we're facing. And that's what the entire Western world and America are facing. And I think President Trump understands it. Many of the American people understand it. But there's some who've fallen prey to this propaganda, primarily carried out on social media, that vilifies Israel. Israel is the David here, fighting this Goliath of global Islamist fundamentalist fundamentalism that seeks to seeks death to Israel, death to America. That's what they chant, death to everything in between. And this is something we recognize, and I think we recognize it with incredible heroism.
2: And that is Prime Minister Netanyahu with us this morning on Fox and Friends, talking about the extraordinary events that took place on that Dubai airline that was en route to Tel Aviv. And joining us now is Jonathan Greenblatt, CEO, National Director of the ADL. Jonathan, we'll get to your report that you released, but first I want you to comment on the would-be hijacking. What stands out to you about these series of events?
3: Well, first of all, it's absolutely incredible to imagine the heroism of these people. Just a few weeks after we honor the solemn anniversary of 9/11, and we think about the sacrifice of the folks on Flight 93, and then the sort of ingenuity and the resilience of these Israelis, only Israelis could figure out how to get into that cockpit, subdue the hijacker, wrestle him to the ground, take over the plane, somehow land it, and there are other pilots on the plane. It's incredible. Look, the heroism of that Indian pilot who was stabbed and still managed to open the door can't be understated.
2: I mean, think this. You think you learned from 9/11. So you say, we got to fortify that cockpit door. How many people thought you'd have to protect yourself from a co-pilot?
3: From a co-pilot stabbing the other guy.
2: Right.
3: Now, I think there are big questions about, was this a lone wolf? Was he Iranian-backed? Was he Hezbollah-associated? We need to understand those things because the Iranians...
2: From Oman.
3: He's an Omani national. And, you know, Oman has very warm relations with Iran, the Islamic Republic of Iran. Sure. Oman has very close relations to the IRGC and the regime. So I think there's questions to answer. But look, the idea that this, and by the way, the most
2: interesting. He was yelling, by the way, the prime minister said, this is the first time I heard this. After he was subdued and tied up, he said, kill me. He kept yelling, kill me. So this guy, that suicide bomber mentality, I want to kill, you know, kill me now.
3: This is jihadism 101. And 25 years later, I think about the heroism of Todd Beamer. I think about what he said, you know, let's roll. And thank God the Israelis said, let's roll. And they took this guy down. By the way, the other interesting thing, these images of Saudi personnel treating Israeli, you know, hostages on the ground in KSA is unbelievable. Like if the Saudis and the Israelis can normalize, it'll change the whole region.
2: It was about to before October 7th.
3: And that's why Hamas did it. So Hamas doesn't want peace. They want war.
2: Guess who's telling them what to do?
3: 100%.
2: The Iranians, obviously.
3: 100%.
2: So the thing is, what people don't understand is the status, and I think Democrats do understand, the status quo wasn't working.
3: That's right.
2: Even before October 7th.
3: That's right.
2: It was percolating.
3: That's right.
2: They just kept flowing arms and money to one side as Hezbollah, the other side Hamas, Islamic Jihad. And before Assad, it was coming from Syria too.
3: Totally right.
2: We're not sure what's happening in Syria, but it's definitely better. And they don't like the Iranians and they don't like Hezbollah, which is certainly a plus.
3: Way better. Look, I think the reality is that the Iranians did invest in Gaza. They invested in terror. They invested in tunnels. They invested in a militarized infrastructure. Think about that. 20 years, Brian, not a university built, not like a medical facility created, right? Not a meaningful like education system, no industrial parks, no business incubators. But what did they build? They built missiles, they built tunnels, and they built a terror infrastructure like the world has never seen.
2: Right. So you have the thing that happened after October 7th has been this rise of anti-Semitism, something you never in a million years expected it. When you did this study and came up with the report, what's behind it?
3: Look, I'll tell you, I had heard many stories about authors telling me their book signings were being canceled. Popular, successful authors telling me they could no longer, their manuscripts weren't being bought or their proposals were being dropped by publishers. And then we heard about stand-up comedians or singers or other artists being canceled. Venues saying, we can't show you, put you on our stage because we're afraid. or just canceling them altogether. And then we heard about museums. So we decided, I mean, we're ADL, we're a data-driven organization. We said, just look at the data and see what's going on. And sure enough, we did like a thorough, comprehensive review, looked at 40 plus museums, and there's not a pattern. There's a campaign to erase and exclude Israelis and Jews from their exhibitions, from their stages, from their publishing houses. It's incredible. It's deliberate. And what's behind it? I think number one, you have cowardice. Cowardice of these institutions. Number two, this sort of woke, you know, Elon Musk calls it the woke mind virus. This idea that somehow Jews are oppressors and that we all have to play these oppression Olympics. And if you have bought into the DEI industrial complex, as many institutions have, you know how many of them included Jewish people or Jewish identity in their diversity and inclusion kind of framework? Zero. Mm-hmm. Now, they included African Americans and Latinos, LGBTQ, and I get that and I appreciate that. But if your notion of diversity or inclusion excludes Jews, mm-hmm. something is profoundly wrong.
2: How many Jews are there in the world?
3: 15 million, maybe?
2: 15 million.
3: Of 9 billion.
2: So would you
3: people.
2: Say that's, yeah, would you say that's a minority?
3: I mean.
2: Because that's what the DEI is supposed to, looking out for minorities who are oppressed and held down or held back or having bias against them.
3: In theory.
2: So the Jewish community qualifies, don't they?
3: One would think.
2: Yeah. Yeah, so they don't. So which is really, I never saw it in my lifetime. We used to read about it.
3: Right.
2: But I never saw this in my lifetime. And I try to wrap my head around where it came from, because you would think maximum compassion after October 7th. Instead, you got maximum anger,
3: 100%.
2: And you had demonstrations October 8th. How 100%. Was that?
3: Yeah, like right here
2: any
3: in New
2: operation
3: York.
2: In Gaza.
3: Well, let's be honest. So groups like Students for Justice in Palestine, which is essentially like a proxy for these organizations, literally, they were organized. We saw, you know, ADL, we monitor extremists. They released content on October the 8th, instructing their chapters on college campuses across the countries to engage in direct conflict with, you know, Zionists on their campuses. These guys were ready for it. So what's behind it? Again, I think for state and non-state actors, like the Islamic Republic of Iran, like Qatar, and like the others, were literally using this as a pretext to push their agenda. Look, we see it in our politics. We see it in our kind of these cultural spaces. We've seen it on these college campuses. It's deliberate, it's organized, and we've documented it.
2: So what happens is people say, well, just because I'm against Israel doesn't mean I'm against Jews. What's your reaction to that?
3: I'm so glad you raised that. You know, Mayor Mamdani released his quote-unquote plan to tackle anti-Semitism. He called it the first ever municipal plan. It's the first ever municipal plan since Eric Adams's plan, by the way, like his predecessor. Year so ago. It's the first one since Eric Adams. But, like, talking about anti-Semitism and not recognizing the connection to Israel is like, or releasing a plan, it's like, you know, Rabbi Cosgrove said this week in New York. It's like having a plan to deal with lung cancer and not talking about smoking. Like the anti-Israel narrative, the anti-Zionist fervor is so bigoted, it's racist, and it's driving so much of this anti-Semitism.
2: Yeah, and it's and by the way, if you're a Democrat, you got to run on two things: you're against Israel, Netanyahu, and AIPAC.
3: Yeah,
2: if you take AIPAC money, they panic.
3: You know, I think Bill Maher talked about this last week. Like woke 2.0 is just Gaza, and it's insane. There was no genocide. The statistics bear it out. There was no genocide. But Democrats are running on this as if it's some sort of dogma, right? And it's terrifying to me how any individual, let alone an entire political party, can be so captured so quickly, Brian, by the mob.
2: So Troy Jackson is running for the Senate seat in Maine. It's basically a dead heat. He apologized for this, but listen to this comment, cut 19.
4: He called the Israel war with Gaza a genocide.
5: Mm-hmm. Yes, I restated that last week. You know, I mean, it's unfortunate that there are people here in Maine that don't like to use that term only because, you know, they're Jewish and you know, what that means to them with the Holocaust. You know, it fits that description. And, you know, it is. It's an unbelievable thing that's happened there, that people that are innocent are being murdered, and it is a genocide.
3: Oh, my God. Clearly, he's quite a scholar.
2: Right,
3: you know,
2: yeah.
3: He may have been better than the well Nazi spoken. Graham Plattner, who almost ran. But again, You can say that word all you want, but it is the new big lie. And just saying it over and over again doesn't make it real. There was no genocide. Like, the statistics don't support it. The evidence doesn't support it. And people aren't being murdered there. Who was murdered were 1,200 innocent people in kibbutzim or at a music festival, or who was slaughtered in the streets by Hamas, you know, in their savagery on that day. That's who was murdered. Israel responded with a defensive war. I'm glad they did it. Look, and just so we're clear, innocent civilians were killed, and that is a tragedy. It is a tragedy.
2: Never the intent.
3: Never the intent. Absolutely not a genocide.
2: Well, the other thing is, just the simplest term is this. You know what Israel is capable of doing.
3: Yeah.
2: You guys could have carpet bombed the whole place.
3: They could have.
2: Everybody could have been dead.
3: They could have.
2: That's good. You could say, well, that's Jim. Now you could say deserved or not deserved, because we were just dropping bombs in Berlin,
3: true,
2: clearly.
3: True.
2: But you could say deserved or not. We had no smart bombs then anyway.
3: Totally.
2: So you could just say that, well, that's how they responded. They killed everybody.
3: Yeah.
2: But that's not what you guys did. In fact, you lost lives trying to make sure innocent people did not die.
3: 100%.
2: That's a fact.
3: Soldiers were killed. Because rather than just carpet bombing, right, they went in house to house, door to door, and put their lives on the line so as not to kill civilians. I mean, the combatant civilian ratio of deaths is the lowest in any conflict in modern history.
2: So when Benjamin Netanyahu came out, I think it was about 3 months ago, and said, we have to be ready to produce our own weapons, make our own weapons, and we have to be in our mindset, we can't count on America to be selling us weapons, let alone giving us weapons. And not if Donald Trump's in office but I do worry about the next president, because there's some on the right, that aren't pro-Israel.
3: You're making a good point. I mean, look, anti-Semitism and anti-Zionism isn't unique to the left, even though it's prevalent there now. It is also on the right. We have prominent voices. Some used to be literally on this network who are saying awful things that are off the wall, I would say. But the reality is, Americans, patriots, people of good faith, we know who our allies are. We know who countries with democratic values. We know the countries that have stood with us time and again. And Israel is there. And the anti-Semitism that seems to be at the root of this newfound sort of this view is really problematic. And I will tell you this, right? Again, I'm a proud patriot. I'm an American. And I want us to invest in this country and strengthen this country. But I also want us to have a foreign policy, again, that's grounded in who our allies are and what our values are. And that's what's so problematic about the anti-Zionism.
2: So as you know, around our country, people see what's happening and they say, I'm going to leave California. It's a beautiful place, but the taxes are too high.
3: Totally.
2: The homelessness is out of whack, and I don't like our representatives. They say they're leaving New York.
3: Yeah.
2: More than any other state, I think they're leaving New York.
3: I think New York and Florida and Texas.
2: And Texas.
3: Yeah.
2: So if you're Jewish in New York City, you make up this is the second largest Jewish population in the world.
3: That's right.
2: Is there talk in the Jewish community is saying, why are we staying here?
3: Yeah, I definitely have friends who have left. I have friends who left after Mayor Mamdani won. And there are people who are very anxious because right now, you have lunatics showing up at synagogues and screaming at people walking into services. You have kosher restaurants and Jewish businesses getting vandalized. You have people in public places getting threatened. And as our report shows, you have Jewish artists and authors and exhibits being canceled. But you know what? You know what my answer to that is, Brian? I'm going to fight.
2: Yeah.
3: I'm going to fight because this is my city. This is my state. And no one will push me out.
2: You were in Michigan.
3: Yeah.
2: El Said is in 1 or 2 points up on Mike Rogers. Other people don't believe those polls, but that would be a flipping the seat. But who is El Said in your mind?
3: Look, Abdul al-Sayed, and I need to be careful because, ADL's a C3, not a C4, and people can vote for who they want to vote for. But
2: what's the difference? One, you can't get involved politically?
3: Yeah, I can't get involved in politics or endorse candidates, but here's what I can say. Abdul al-Sayed is running for Senate with a position that is overtly hostile to Israel. This is the man who, after the attempted suicide bombing of Temple Israel in Michigan, and I was there yesterday, I walked that building. I saw how this Hezbollah-inspired jihadist drove a vehicle packed with explosives into the building. And I didn't know this before I went there. He had searched the synagogue, found out when do people eat lunch? When do the children show up at the preschool? He had searched all this on Google to maximize the number of casualties, which is classic Hezbollah, kill as many civilians as possible. And again, he drove his car into the building. I met the brave security personnel who fought him. I mean, it's an unbelievable story. After that happened, Abdul Sayed's comment was, hurt people, hurt people.
2: Yeah. He's apologized for that since.
3: He sort of walked it back and said the timing of what he said was wrong.
2: Yeah.
3: The timing. Look, hurt people help people. That's what they do. That's what we do in our community. But
2: the guy that he was after was his brother was a terrorist.
3: His brother was not only a terrorist; he was a Hezbollah commander.
2: So he was looking out for he wants to pick up the terror mantle.
3: Totally right. That's exactly correct. It's not like, you know, the way that it was initially portrayed is, oh, he was upset about his brother was killed in Lebanon, like he was some fruit vendor on the side of the road.
2: You mean if you're watching CNN?
3: Yeah, exactly. Now, the reality is that this man was a Hezbollah commander who was targeted by Israel. And if you're an enemy combatant, that's the line of work you choose. You run that risk.
2: Does it bother you this is even close?
3: It bothers me that it's close because Abdullah al-Sayed, I think, has views that I find very problematic. Now, look, people can vote wherever they want to vote for, but this is a man who has espoused positions that I find very problematic. And again, people should vote for who they want to vote for, but Abdullah al-Sayed's comments on 9/11, the things he said in the past, I find at best problematic, and I am worried. I am worried about the risk to the Jewish community. That's what I'm worried about.
2: Absolutely, because there's more people like him who are going to run for office. Jonathan, where do we get your report?
3: It's at ADL.org, State of the Arts.
2: Jonathan Greenblatt, thanks so much.
3: Thank you, Ryan.
2: Back in a moment.
0: Politics, current events, and news that affects you. Brian's got a lot more to say. Stay with Brian Kilmeade.
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1: High temperatures reach up to 64 today under overcast skies with a slight chance of rain showers. Winds out of the south, 8 to 15 miles per hour. Partly cloudy skies tonight, slight chance of rain showers. Lows dip down to about 42. High temperatures reach up to 60 tomorrow. Sunshine mixed with clouds at times. And that's your forecast. I'm weatherology meteorologist Kara Foster. Get the latest weather updates online at minnesotadailyweather.com. Right now, 51.
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3: I don't believe the Democratic Socialists are Democrats. 2 months ago, they had a party convention in the city of Chicago. They're for defunding the police. That's not where the Democratic Party is. They are for open borders. That is not where the Democratic Party is. They are for letting prisoners out of prisons. That is not where the Democratic Party is. They are an extreme. They're a separate party, and if you think the American people accept that, I'll see you in November, and we'll see how well you do. But they're not going to do that. And we're not open for you to an invasion of the body snatchers. Now, they're a separate party. But here's the thing. I don't have a problem being forthright about an extreme that is not part of the Democratic Party. It's an extreme. What I'm worried about is what's become mainstream in the Republican Party, an acceptance of corruption and a culture of corruption, both in the legislative and executive branch.
4: That is Rahm Emanuel yesterday on with Brett Baer talking about, you know, why he's going to run for president. And outside James Carville and Van Jones, very few people are just saying, we're not a Big Ten. Every Democrat is a Big Ten. It's a Big Ten. We'll worry about that later. Rahm Emanuel, oh, no, not in my tent. They're not Democrats. You have your own party, you had your own convention, you had your own meeting. What I would have followed up with, and I know Brett would love to, is, but you are for defunding ICE, aren't you? But I consider that the same thing as defunding police. And you know, if you want to say I wouldn't be as aggressive if I had my ICE because I want to let people be here and I for amnesty, you're a Democrat. But these guys wanted to fund all law enforcement and get rid of prisons. So that's Hassan Piker, who mysteriously is getting quiet now. But if Bernie Sanders shows up to make sure you get reelected, to raise money, you are a socialist. And that's what El Sayed is, who had made at least 4 separate appearances in front of the DSA, but he knows that would be death to his political future.
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1: High temperatures reach up to 64 today under overcast skies with a slight chance of rain showers. Winds out of the south, 8 to 15 miles per hour. Partly cloudy skies tonight, slight chance of rain showers. Lows dip down to about 42. High temperatures reach up to 60 tomorrow. Sunshine mixed with clouds at times. And that's your forecast. I'm weatherology meteorologist Kara Foster. Get the latest weather updates online at minnesotadailyweather.com.

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1: weather. Slight chance of rain showers today. Otherwise, cloudy skies with a few peaks of sun. High temperatures reach up to 64. Winds out of the south, 8 to 15 miles per hour. Partly cloudy skies tonight. Slight chance for showers. Lows dip down to about 42. Highs level off around 60. Tomorrow, partly cloudy skies. And that's your forecast. I'm weatherology meteorologist Kara Foster. Get the latest weather updates online at minnesotadailyweather.com. Currently, 53.
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3: Hi, everyone. 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I got events coming up. I got events coming up in Westbury, New York on the 17th, on the 16th, Red Bank, New Jersey. Then in early November, I'll be in Clearwater, then Jacksonville, and finishing up in St. Louis on the 21st. So I hope to hear and see everybody in person, and we kind of bring history to life in a fun, entertaining way. So this hour, we got a lot of special guests, and we got, of course, the news we're following about, more details are coming out about the hijacking of that plane. Tom Suozzi is standing by. He hopes to keep his seat in the House election coming up in just a few weeks now. Tyrus at the bottom of the hour, along with Glenn Jacobs, the mayor of Tennessee, who also wrestled for a living for a while and can take me in a fight. So before we get to Congressman Tom Suozzi, let's get to the big three.
4: Number three.
5: Our intelligence services are working with a number of people. I don't think any of them are external to Iran. They're all internal. I think people think it's going to happen sooner. I think it's going to happen a little later.
3: That is so true, and that is General Jack Keane. You can leave now. The Iran foreign minister sent packing as the Strait of Hormuz is virtually reopened to the same flow that it was prior to the war. Where are we heading, and why are we pulling our troops out of Iraq now?
4: Number two.
6: Republicans have a money advantage. They have an operational advantage with James Blair, the president's political lieutenant. But right now, I'd say Democrats would pick up at least 25 House seats net and at least 6 Senate seats net.
3: That's in the best scenario. And let's see what kind of scenario. But Mark Halperin's a pretty fair guy. Midterms dominate the headlines as the president goes all in and the polls show both chambers can still be won or lost by either side. We'll go over the game plans.
4: Number one.
7: And an Israeli citizen, he rushed to the cabin, but as the plane was swerving, he was knocked off his feet, and they managed in a moment corralled the attacker. And then the reserve crew that was sitting with the passengers came in and managed to stabilize the plane.
3: Pretty amazing. Prime Minister Netanyahu giving some details on the thwarted hijacking in the skies. True heroes. Just pedestrians, a plumber, decide to take down a would-be killer. It was reminiscent of Flight 93, if they had a pilot on board. Sadly, there was one there yesterday, but not one 25 years ago. Let's go bring in Congressman Tom Suozzi. Congressman, how are you feeling? You feeling confident weeks before the election?
8: I feel pretty good, Brian, but thank you so much for asking. And I really loved your tagline at the beginning, seeking solutions and not sowing division. That's good stuff.
3: Absolutely. And I think we're going to get to my theory, unsubstantiated as it is we're going to get to the point where we start doing deals again. And I just think it's going to start happening. And we're both and our show, my show will change from, instead of one side wins the other side and the other side loses, it'll be, hey, I won, but you didn't lose. Well, give me 10 issues. Where can I work with you on these issues? Where does the rubber hit the road? There's certain things you'll never agree with Republicans on. And there's certain things Republicans never agree with Democrats on. But I just think we're going to get to an era to get stuff done.
8: We have to do that. I mean, I think America's always had challenges throughout our history. And leaders always emerged to solve those problems. And right now, too much effort is focused on just fighting with each other and winning and not actually solving the problems. And that's why the people, Democrats and Republicans, are just pissed off. They're unhappy. They're unhappy with what's happening in our country right now. And they just want us to work together. You know, people sit at home and they're like, hey, I can't afford my groceries. I got to go to the gas station. It's too expensive. My health insurance is too expensive. I got to close the windows when the smoke's coming down from Canada, from the fires. And you know, you guys are just fighting with each other. What are you doing for, AI is going to end the world. I mean, everybody's freaking out. And they're like, what are you guys doing? All you're doing is fighting with each other. So I think you're 100% right. And I'm hoping that after this election, especially if there's divided government, quite frankly, where it's not just one party controlling all the branches of government, if we had some divided government, it will force people to make deals. And the public is demanding us to make deals.
3: Now, I'm from your area. You're not my district, but close. Mike LaPietra, who I know, also a good guy.
8: Is it LaPietra or LaPietri?
3: Let's go LaPietra. but who I know, he's a good guy. Where are you guys different?
8: Well, you know, I've got a lot more experience than him. I've been around for a long time. I'm a little more independent. I will, you know, fight my own party when I have to, and I'll work with the Republicans when I have to. I'll try and make deals with both sides. He's pretty much said, you know, he's 100% with the president, and he's going to do everything the president wants. I think that based upon my experience as mayor and as county executive, as a member of Congress, I realize that nobody's got a monopoly on good ideas. And the only way to actually get stuff done is to get people to work together. And we have to do, you know, what you just said, we have to seek solutions, not sow division. And that's what I'm all about. And I think people know me, and I think that they know that that's what I'm about.
3: So a couple of things. The one thing people don't realize, you could look at the price and say gas was 360 and now it's 343 or vice versa. I got it. But there's philosophies that go with this. Congressman, and one philosophy was the president, previous president said, no XL pipeline, no more offshore drilling. I'm going to do a deal with Venezuela, and I'm going to drain the strategic oil reserve. But I don't want oil and gas. This president says we're going to drill like crazy. We're going to maximize what we can. We're going to drill on federal land, and we're going to drill offshore. And I'm going to get pipelines coming out of Alaska. Right now, where do you stand on that? Who's right?
8: I think that the answer is what we've heard a lot of Republicans say for a long time, which was all of the above. And the problem is now is that we've, you know, for the energy demand in America has been flat or going down for 20 years. And right now it's spiking because of the data centers. And instead of increasing supply at a time of increasing demand, we cut all these green energy projects. So I have no problem doing permitting reform, for example, which would result in more plants being built, more things being done, but it would include a lot of green energy plants as well as fossil fuel plants. So I'm a big environmentalist, but I'm also a very practical person. I want to solve problems. And we need energy in America. We need energy production, and we need to increase supply. And supply's got to be include natural gas as well as green energy projects.
3: Do you think we've sobered up since the Paris climate change? Because some of the things they were suggesting were just not practical. And I think Europe's finding that out now. And they're coming off that, you know, banning gas cars by 2035 and things to that nature.
8: Yeah. No, I don't like the idea of just banning things and you know, the stuff in New York where they want to get rid of all the gas stoves and things like that. I don't agree with that stuff. I actually voted with the Republicans on certain things that they undid, what they call CRAs. But, you know, I'm still an environmentalist, and I still think climate change is real. We see these fires, we see these floods, we see these droughts, we see all this extraordinary weather going on, and we just have to be open-eyed about it and do something about it. Now, that doesn't mean, you know, with so many different things, everybody wants to be like, you're all this or you're all that. And it's really, you have to find a balance between the two and try to find some compromise that will actually address the problems. We want to address the environment and make sure the environment is protected and that we're protecting the earth and things like that. But we also don't want people to go broke in the process. We don't want to make it so it's so expensive that people can't afford it. And so—
3: Because you see right what's happening in California.
8: Yeah.
3: Gas is always an extra dollar there or $2 there. And
8: it's higher here in New York and New Jersey than it is in a lot of places in the country as well because of a lot of the taxes.
3: New Jersey more than us.
8: But everything's higher now related to Iran. I mean, everybody knows that. I mean, I don't have to convince you. That's just everybody knows that. And when Iran first happened, and I know this is a big topic for you, when Iran, I'm a little older than you. So I voted the first time in the 1980 presidential election. It was during the Iran hostage crisis. And when we first attacked Iran, I was like, yeah, those guys, they're bad guys. You know, they've been the Iran hostage crisis. They've been saying death to America all these years. They're supporting the Houthis and the Hezbollah and the Hamas, and they're sowing terrorism throughout the region, and they're trying to build nuclear. Yeah, those are bad guys. And I was emotionally excited about the idea of taking them on. when I did my job as a Congress member and I went to the briefings with the chairman of the Joint Chiefs of Staff and the Secretary of State and the Secretary of Defense and other people, and I listened, I was like, okay, but, you know, what's the plan? We didn't coordinate this with our allies ahead of time. Then we learned about the Straits of Hormuz, and it's like, wow, should we have thought of that ahead of time? You know, maybe there's a reason we haven't done this for so many years. So we have to have a plan. It can't just be based upon emotion. It can't just be based upon, you know, my way or the highway. We got to bring people along with us, build coalitions. And right now we're paying the price for it.
3: Couple of things. I thought, number one, I appreciate your candor on that, because people are pretending that Iran hasn't been our enemy since 79. I can't believe it. A war
8: bad,
3: of choice.
8: Bad, awful.
3: You know, you're for the everyman. Stephen A. Smith doesn't say I'm a political expert. I don't think he'd ever vote for Donald Trump, but he said this on Bill Maher.
9: You got a lot of damn nerves to be in the face of American people saying for numerous administrations, Iran is a problem. They have to be dealt with. Iran's a problem. They have to be dealt with. And then this man deals with them, and then all of a sudden you're complaining about him now. Right. It doesn't really make sense. There's a lack of consistency.
3: So, and you're basically saying the same thing, right? But you just don't like the plan.
8: There's really no plan. There's been no plan. I mean, what you need the president to do is actually come to the Congress. You may not agree with everybody in the Congress, but there's really a lot of talented people in there, people who know a lot more than I do, quite frankly, about intelligence and foreign affairs, and I'm pretty good, but there's people who know a lot more than me. Build a consensus, build a team, lead us forward as a country as to what we can be doing together to try and take on this very serious enemy. Sell the American people, sell the members of Congress on the idea that this is something we must do, and this is the way to do it. And then bring our allies in to help us. When the president, after this happened, he said, well, you guys better come in and help us with the Straits of Hormuz. And then he got pissed off. You're supposed to talk to them ahead of time. You can't just shove it down their throats. You got to lead. You got to build consensus. That's what a leader has to do.
3: And I know from doing my research as well, part of the reason why they started the way it is, the intelligence showed that there was an opportunity to strike, and they did. And that's why they went in. The other thing is, just like when we went into Iraq, they planned that for months. And then all of a sudden, Saddam Fedayeen, we didn't plan for. And then we didn't plan for the insurgency. But they had a plan. You know, so you were there during that time.
8: You don't have a plan to get punched in the face.
3: Exactly. So you have a plan. You could plan everything. And all of a sudden, wait, I wasn't expecting that. So,
8: but in the modern world, you got to build teams. You got to build teams. You have to build allies. There's reasons for alliances. There's reasons that people share our values. You know, when you look at the world, there's two big camps. There's our camp over here, which includes Canada, quite frankly, Europe, Israel, South Korea, Australia, Japan, people that share our values, capitalism, democracy, free markets. And then you got the other team, Russia, the Chinese Communist Party, Iran, North Korea. And then there's a whole bunch of people in between on the continuum. We have to build more people on our team and work with our team to defeat this team. And so I just don't feel like we're doing enough to build that teamwork, to fight this very very difficult battles we face on the global stage.
3: So as you see the strait the way it is, we're blockading their blockade, and now we're getting our oil through. As you see this taking place now, if I put you into this now, and they bring you into the Situation Room, they go, Congressman, let me just tell you what's happening. Do you like where we're at right now in terms of getting the outcome we need, which is get their unearth their nuclear program?
8: Well, we have to unearth their nuclear program and find out what's actually going on. I mean, I don't even know. I'm a member of Congress. I don't even know what the truth is as to the status of what they have right now. And I just think that there has to be, you know, you say they bring you into the situation. Well, we got to be doing a lot more of that. There's not enough. You know, the president met with Zohran Mamdani. Okay.
3: Yep.
8: Now he says he's a communist. He's awful. And I came out against Zohran Mamdani from the very beginning. I wrote an op-ed piece against him in the Wall Street Journal. But he's meeting with him, and they're like doing this buddy-buddy thing. Can't you meet with some of the Democrats in Congress
3: Good
8: to
3: point.
8: Try and cut deals?
3: Good point.
8: I mean, he met once with John Fetterman in March of 2025. He met once with Chuck Schumer and Hakeem Jeffries in October of 2025 before the shutdown. And then right after that meeting, he did the thing with the sombreros with Hakeem Jeffries. I mean, I mean, come on, let's just meet with us. Let's make some deals.
3: Right. You remember the history, though, with Pelosi and Schumer and the rhetoric and the suiting and the lawsuits and the impeachment. You got to factor that all in. There's a little bit of bitterness. But I want to get you on AI before we go. There's no simple answer. It's not a cartoon. So where do you stand on this? What the president wants to do is he's going to let these guys police themselves. Goes a little bit more detail than that, but he wants to move forward. Just had that big meeting lunch. You're all about meetings. How do you feel about where we're going?
8: There's two extremes. There's one side saying, hands off, let's not do anything. And the other side is saying, let's shut the whole thing down. They're both wrong. It's something in the middle that we have to work together to try and do. We want to win the AI competition. AI is going to happen. If we say we shut down, don't do anymore, which I do not advocate, the rest of the world will continue to build AI and China will eat our lunch. So we have to keep going. But we have to do so in a way that we don't end up with the same problems that we have with social media now. You know, when we did social media in America, and we're the leaders in social media, but we didn't take it, we didn't, as we said, no liability, no rules. And as a result, we got everybody looking at their phones all day, and the kids are all screwed up, and there's no liability for all the stuff that they say on these platforms that are not true, and a lot of disinformation and hurting a lot of kids. So it's a balance, like everything else. You got to find a balance between the two. Do I think, am I happy that they did a meeting to self-police the other day? Yes. Do we have to do more? Yes, we do, because we can't count on them to do everything just themselves. But we need Democrats and Republicans, smart people, sit down, do hearings, make decisions as to how we can protect ourselves going forward.
3: And I only have 20 seconds left, but the FTC coming down saying, I'm going to investigate into OpenAI, shows that there is some infrastructure there and oversight. So we'll see. I can't wait to get past the election season because this stuff is too serious with the data centers and everything else to make it into a he's bad and she's good.
8: And plus the Chinese are trying to stop us. They're trying to support this division, everybody fighting each other about the data centers because they don't want us to win the AI battle.
3: Yep.
8: They're promoting this on our social media pages with their bots to get us to all fight with each other. Like every other issue.
3: All right, Congressman Tom Suozzi, thanks so much. I'll talk to you soon.
8: Thanks, man.
3: Back in a moment.
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1: Slight chance of rain showers today. Otherwise, cloudy skies with a few peaks of sun. High temperatures reach up to 64. Winds out of the south, 8 to 15 miles per hour. Partly cloudy skies tonight. Slight chance for showers. Lows dip down to about 42. Highs level off around 60. Tomorrow, partly cloudy skies. And that's your forecast. I'm weatherology meteorologist Kara Foster. Get the latest weather updates online at MinnesotaDailyWeather.com. Currently, 53.
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23: He's so busy, he'll make your head spin. It's Brian Kilmeade.
24: There was a report that Ken Paxton was complaining about your midterm convention and he felt like it hurt him. What's your reaction to that?
25: Well, I haven't heard that, but I can tell you that the convention was amazing. As you probably know, we had 107 million views. Think of that. We had over 100 million views, I think 107. The NFL had 25 million views. So we had four times what the NFL did. And, you know, it's possible that could be true. I don't know if it's possible, but other people were helped greatly.
3: So that's President of the United States doing a great job parrying Ken. Ken Paxton's statement that it turns out he believed Ken Paxton in what he thought was an off-mic moment, saying that the midterm convention hurt his numbers. And I'll play the whole soundbite because I got Tyrus coming in next and Glenn Jacobs coming in next. This guy's a problematic candidate. So he said that he would have won the primary over Senator John Cornyn, which to me is nuts. I think Cornyn's one of the classy acts in Senate. If you don't agree with everything he does, at least you know that he does it ethically. And I believe he's pro-American. Ken Paxton, I know, wins every single race in Texas. I know we're carried pretty well in Texas. But he's got to work hard, number one. Number two, he's got to get ready to debate. I would debate Tallarico all day. I don't know why he won't do that. And number three, when Donald Trump endorses you and brings you the midterms to your state, off the record or on the record, don't say he hurt you. By the way, all the numbers say he's not. He's within 1 point. This guy was down 6 points after he got the nomination. He's within one. And Donald Trump's coming to help you. You don't diss him.
26: Male has been arrested. There was two other persons in the car. We had them out of there because the crowd did turn on them. We have taken that male for mandatory drug and alcohol testing.
2: Several of the injured are children. The prosecutor in the UAE says the Fly Dubai first officer was carrying out a terrorist attack. Fox's Chanley Painter.
4: That's according to state media, which also reports he used a crash axe to attack the captain. We've also learned that the co-pilot was previously grounded from another airline because of extremist views. Fly Dubai reportedly failed to check with Oman Air before hiring the co-pilot, now accused of stabbing the pilot.
2: America's listening to Fox News.
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22: North Country weather.
1: Slight chance of rain showers today. Otherwise, cloudy skies with a few peaks of sun. High temperatures reach up to 64. Winds out of the south, 8 to 15 miles per hour. Partly cloudy skies tonight. Slight chance for showers. Lows dip down to about 42. Highs level off around 60. Tomorrow, partly cloudy skies. And that's your forecast. I'm weatherology meteorologist Kara Foster. Get the latest weather updates online at minnesotadailyweather.com. Currently, 53.
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3: Hey, Tyrus is here, Fox Nation. You know, Fox Nation host. He's also author of a book, What It Is America, and host of Planet Tyrus. He got a great podcast out there, too. His good friend, Glenn Jacobs, now former mayor. I didn't know you were out in September. I thought it was November.
4: Yeah.
3: Served as mayor of Knox County, Tennessee, from 2018 to now. And he's a WWE Hall of Fame. Were you in the Hall of Fame yet?
0: No.
3: How could that be?
0: Because of guys like him.
3: That's true.
0: He set the bar really high.
4: Man, you're in my Hall of Fame, my friend.
0: Thank you.
3: How long have you known each other?
0: But I am in my college Hall of Fame in college football, so I'll take that.
4: I'm not in my college Hall of Fame.
3: Yeah. Really?
4: Yeah, got me beat.
3: Is that true?
4: Yeah.
3: How could that be?
4: I don't know. You know, Eric Schmidt and I, the Missouri senator, we went to the same school, Northeast Missouri State University, now Truman State University.
3: No, he's a big guy. Did he play football?
4: Yeah, he played baseball. He's really good, actually. Yes. Yeah, we got to visit him a couple weeks ago.
3: Did you know him when you were in college?
4: I did not. No, he's younger than I am. Everybody's younger than I am now, though. So no comment over there. Oh, my.
3: Hey, and are you hosting tonight?
0: Yes, and that's why you are graced with his presence, because I was able to book him, and it was not easy. Getting a Hall of Famer is not easy.
3: Right. And did you
0: fly
3: him in?
0: A lot of what have yous and whatnot.
3: Did you fly him in using your points?
0: I asked Mr. Murdoch for a favor,
3: and that's true.
0: They helped.
3: And you have a direct line?
0: Yeah,
3: because I thought I was the only one.
0: No, you know the word on the street is my last name's Murdoch. I'm the bastard son.
3: You got
0: so
3: it.
0: Every once in a while, I call in for a little help.
3: So guys, I want you to. It seems a little strange, but it just ticked me off so much. I think it might tick you off. Does anyone who knows their political career more than Ken Paxton and Donald Trump? He said, "Look, you're the guy in the Senate. John Cornyn, very popular in the Senate." Then he doesn't work. He goes on vacation with his girlfriend.
0: Right.
3: And then when he finally gets the nomination, he's 6 points down in Texas.
0: In Texas.
3: And then he's caught off camera. And then they bring the midterm elections to Texas. You know, first time they had a convention. And then he's caught off camera making comments about the president. Do we pull that, Eric? Yeah, listen to this. Try to listen close.
10: When we did that in convention, it dropped our numbers. Everybody's getting dropped.
3: When we did the convention, it tanked our numbers. I don't know if we can recover. Number one, it's not true. Number two, he's telling it on mic, not realizing it's on mic. Trump's coming to help him out today. That was Trump's convention where he was the keynote speaker. Isn't that insulting?
4: Yeah, you know, it's really, so last weekend, University of Tennessee took on the University of Texas in football. Unfortunately, the final score.
0: Game.
4: Yeah,
0: it was a great game.
4: I wish you two pulled it out. But President Trump was there. I got to sit beside him for about 15 or 20 minutes.
3: How was he received?
4: It was awesome. Awesome. I mean, the place went nuts, you know. It's funny because in a lot of the media here that Trump is unpopular. Well, I'll tell you, Neyland Stadium, he's pretty dadgum popular.
3: I don't know another president gets that type of vote.
4: No, absolutely not. Well, what other president actually is out there doing those sort of things?
3: Right. So Tyrus, you're the president of the United States. He had a chance to take a shot at him. He didn't. You know, the president doesn't usually pull his punches.
0: Right.
3: So what do you say if you're Ken Paxton now?
0: Well, I think, first of all, the reason why Ken Paxton's down points has nothing to do with rallies. It has to do with his off-the-field issues. That's number one. And what is concerning is that when a man is still blaming other things instead of the mirror, that as a voter, that would worry me. I think he is his biggest problem. And I don't know that if the state of Texas Republican history and the most popular Republican president in history can't get you across the finish line, you have no further to look in the mirror.
3: Especially when you're running against James Tallarico.
0: Yeah. But
3: this guy said, he says, open the borders. Now he says, I'm going to close the borders. He says, I want to get a state tax in Texas. Now he says, I never said that. Well, sorry, I misspoke.
4: And he doesn't like barbecue in Texas.
3: Right.
4: Yeah.
0: But
4: all places.
0: Again, the American family has not changed. And husbands vote in the echoes of their wife's voice. And when you're off the field, I know so. And I just feel
3: that it's the other way around.
0: No, absolutely not. You're going to sit here with a straight face and tell me you run your house.
3: No, I think I'm right.
0: You think you're right. You think women based off what their husbands say. I've never. Wow. Your life is wonderful. No wonder why you're so happy.
3: Have you ever watched My Three Sons? Well, that was an orphan.
0: Okay. But you're talking about Hollywood,
3: right? Oh, that was not real.
0: No, it's not real.
3: Well,
0: right, I'm just saying his issues. The fact that he is not taking them head on and not taking more responsibility is his problem. And it's been a problem since day one. And It's a bed that the voters of Texas and the people who have decided to give him the opportunity to run that they might have to lay in. Tallarico's a lot of things, but his base trusts him. And we don't, but his base trusts him. And I think trust is the issue in this election.
2: And I can't know what's going on inside of these campaigns.
0: Yeah.
2: But campaigning is work. You know, winning an election is a lot of work.
0: Yep.
2: You know, I've seen it. 500,000 people in Knox County, and when I became mayor, I had to work my tail off to do that.
11: You mean getting the job?
2: Yeah, just getting the job. Yeah, not being in it. I mean, that's a lot of work as well, but just running a campaign, you have to be effective. You have to make choices about time management. You have to work really, really hard. And when you have a Senate campaign, especially in a place as big as Texas, man, you just got to work your tail off.
11: So could I want you to play Mark Halpin. I think he's a pretty fair analyst. He was on Megyn Kelly. And he said this about how this thing is playing out right now. Cut 25.
12: Republicans have a money advantage. They have an operational advantage with James Blair, the president's political lieutenant. The president could start driving messages that are helpful as opposed to unhelpful messages like, I love data centers and I love AI. If that happens, maybe things will change. But right now, I'd say Democrats would pick up at least 25 House seats net and at least 6 Senate seats net today based on talking to campaigns.
11: Tyrus, what do you think?
0: Again, we should know from polling and predicting that you take it for a grain of salt. The day everyone gets up and goes into those boxes and stands on those live votes will determine it. We know that if we listen to the polling, Hillary Clinton's president. Mm-hmm. You know, so I think polling has vastly become whatever you want it to be.
11: What do you think will happen?
0: I think at the end of the day, he'll probably win narrowly, but I think there'll be a lot of people that are going to make him earn it. And I think that's a good thing. You got to see a guy that you're questioning when you're talking in terms of PAC. You want to see him earn it. Well, it makes a perfect point. He worked his ass off to get it. But also his work ethic in getting the job carried over with the job. And that's why he's so respected. And that's why we're all like, what's next? You know, and with him, he's got to earn it. And he's got to roll up his sleeves, and he's got to take some punches in the face. Show that you want this job. It's not going to be given to you. And I think that's a little mistake a lot of Republicans make in red states. They think it's just going to be handed to them. No, they want you to work. They want to see the work to get that vote.
2: And you also have to get the messaging right.
0: Yeah.
2: You know, look where we were 2 years ago. The country is an absolute disaster. Okay. You know, and look what Trump has accomplished. You know, I mean, close the border. Crime is down significantly. The economy is doing well. Just all these different things that have been accomplished.
11: Venezuela,
2: with Trump as president.
11: Number one.
2: Yeah. And then look what would happen if the Democrats were once again to take control. You think things would change? You think affordability and the cost of living would suddenly plummet? No, it would get even worse. You know, if you think the price of gas is high now, and it was $5.02 at its peak under Biden, and a lot of the reason that it's where it is now is because of we still have green mandates in place. So those things aren't going to go away if Democrats were to take control. In fact, they would get worse. So I think a lot of the messaging has to be every election is about, you know, are you better off than you were 4 years ago, in this case, 2 years ago.
11: So good.
2: I think demonstrably, yes.
11: But I think
2: the
11: Republicans got
2: to
11: make a better argument, like saying what
2: case.
11: You're saying.
2: Yes.
11: Make your case,
2: make case,
11: be proud of it, and,
2: yes.
11: and let the chips fall where they may. What would
2: yes.
11: those guys will do? And if you want that, if you want to go back to solar panels,
2: right.
11: and you want to go back to the green mania. But I have a question for you, Tyrus. You talk about the future and what's next. Do you believe that Glenn Jacobs should replace Marsha Blackburn when she becomes governor of Tennessee?
0: 1,000%. Now he'll do the eye roll, you know, because what I love about him is that he's humble but thorough. Like he will act like, oh, I guess, guys, and then when he gets in there, he goes full
11: right.
0: full regalia. But I think one of the things is he didn't need a lot of help because he did the work. You know, what I'm saying? People stood up and his character led the charge, but Republicans got to stand out in front of the shadow that is President Trump. You got to go get it. You got to want it. One of the things in the sport that has been so good to us in wrestling is that there's always one thing. You got to stand out. You got to do something that makes you different from the crowd. And
11: well, you're 6'7", that helps. And you
2: help
11: how tall are you?
0: Yeah, but 6'8". Here's the thing. Here's the thing. When you hear words like affordability and you hear them, then there's never a how so, another follow up. There's never a how so to it. Because here's the thing. When you look around the country, everyone's going on vacation. Everyone is spending.
11: Yeah.
0: Spending has not dropped in this country.
11: Do you know cruise bookings are up?
0: Everything is up. So whom exactly? Now, listen, there's always always need for improvement in the economy. But considering where we were 2 years ago, it is a blissful thing because we're seeing the airports are full. People are buying, every new thing is being bought. People are spending money. People are involved in the economy. So that means they're hopeful and they trust the leadership. So when I hear affordability, I never hear a plan. You know, Cory Booker sat on the stairs and he said, cost of this, cost of this, cost of this, cost of this. Not one solution or idea even. And I think that's the one thing that Republicans really got to hit home is like, if you are on vacation, if you are living your best life and gas is a little high now, imagine what it's going to be if we keep to the plan.
11: And I can say exactly why, too. Our number one enemy, a terror enemy in the world, is now being confronted for the first time in my lifetime.
0: Yeah, 47 years, every president has passed the buck, Republican, Democrat. He's decided to do something about it.
11: So, Glenn, are you going to answer? Would you hope that Senator Marsha, Governor Marsha Blackburn, when she gets this job, if she wins it, which she will, if she tapped you, would you do it?
2: If she tapped me, I would do it, but whether she does that or not, it's up to her.
11: If she asked you, would you say, I want it?
2: I would say that I would do it, yes. Yes, I would, yes.
11: You've certain enough politics you want to do more.
2: Yes, I mean, you know, I had a great time as mayor, and it's a difficult job because, you know, you're the face of everything, okay? And you're also the closest to the flame, so you feel the heat. But that service and feeling that you make a difference is truly priceless. I mean, it's immeasurable. But nevertheless, I mean, there's still a race. There's still a race that she has to win.
11: She will,
2: you know, but nevertheless, the work has to be done. Marsha's one of the most tireless campaigners that I know. So she has to continue and she will. And then we're helping with that. But ultimately that's what has to happen. But, you know, you were talking about things like cost of living. When you compare blue states to red states, who do you think has the lower cost of living?
0: Where's the model city
2: It's the Republican-led places that have had the most success. And that's, again, that's a message that needs to be driven home. Donald Trump was able to push through the largest tax cuts for the American people. Okay, that's another message that needs to get pushed through. Right. And unfortunately, I think we just get put on the defensive. So
11: I want to leave some time on the other side to close out the hour. Tyrus, you know, used to host. We're up against it, so we'll take a short time out. Back more with Kane and Glenn Jacobs and Tyrus.
0: Yeah, just one name for me. Thanks.
11: Really?
0: Yeah.
23: It's Brian Kilmeade.
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1: Slight chance of rain showers today. Otherwise cloudy skies with a few peaks of sun. High temperatures reach up to 64. Winds out of the south, 8 to 15 miles per hour. Partly cloudy skies tonight. Slight chance for showers. Lows dip down to about 42. Highs level off around 60. Tomorrow, partly cloudy skies. And that's your forecast. I'm weatherology meteorologist Carol Foster. Get the latest weather updates online at minnesotadailyweather.com. Currently, 53.
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18: Lastly, if you were stranded on an island, which would you rather have with you? A, concepts of a plan. B, a big sister general. Or C, a coconut tree.
19: Oh, that's really good. I think a big sister general would come in real handy.
18: Come in real handy.
19: Yeah, yeah. Real handy.
18: Uh-huh. A big sister general to chop down the coconuts.
19: But that's what I'm saying. The big sister general is going to chop the coconuts down. Just going to handle everything. Going to be the one putting the SOS out on the sand.
18: Yeah.
11: That is Kamala Harris, who almost was president. She was on the media. What's it called? The Meteor? The Meteor podcast. So we're with Glenn Jacobs, who with Tyrus. We just wanted you to comment on that. I mean, you think that that's going to help her if she
0: decides? No, that only further lets us
11: she's
0: know.
11: She's gotten worse.
0: Then we have
11: season.
0: Been unburdened by what we've been. You know, like it's Kamala 100 proof now. You can't even do the simulation. You don't get two. It was Sister General, no, or a plan, or a coconut tree.
11: Right.
0: So you take, if you're a man, you take the coconut tree because you figure it out. You can use the tree for a raft and nourishment and whatever. She picked Sister General, which is whatever, and then talked about her getting the coconut trees. You don't get, that's why you can't be, and that's, you can't be scout leader.
2: I'm having flashbacks right now, and all the word salad and all the horrible things that we were subjected to in 2024. Here's the answer. Just do it yourself.
0: Yeah.
2: You got a coconut tree.
0: Yeah.
2: Eat the coconuts. Put the SOS in the sand yourself. Make a raft. Just do it yourself.
11: All right, so I remember you were in the news lately, Jack, before you left, about data centers, right? And you say, look, there's a real concern about building data centers. That's a hot issue for this. Now, you know our country needs them, but what is your problem with them?
2: I don't have a problem with them. Our commission had voted to put a moratorium on their development until we had the correct zoning in place. That was the issue.
11: Are you for the moratorium?
2: Well, as far as the moratorium, where they go, in that case, I instructed our planning commission to get everything done as quickly as possible. I understand why they

0: about how much invasion of privacy it is, and where is that information going? There is no reason to keep that information more than 24 hours. But we've already played this game where all of our information and phone calls and stuff were being tapped. And I don't know if it's going to help law enforcement to the level to where all of our privacy needs to be invaded.
1: Mayor, you said too many cameras.
2: Yes.
1: Enough for them.
2: And they're not targeted. As Tyra said, the problem is they're vacuuming up everybody's data and everybody's movements. That's the problem. If they're targeted, that's different. But the number and just the way the system works, you know, they go into a database and stay there for 30 days, and basically then the government can track your movements. That raises a lot of red flags to me.
1: Right. And you worry, too, in some abuses, some cops following ex-girlfriends.
2: Yes. Yes.
1: Right?
2: Yes.
0: Yeah, it was a lot of things. I did research, but I literally maybe paragraph two, I was like, oh, he's right. You know, and I was like, I completely changed my.
1: So do you think there's a medium there? Because we are trying to capture, kidnap kids and trying to track down people.
0: Okay, so here's for example, when we have the Amber Alerts. Amber Alert would go off, a kid was reported missing, and then the license plate would pop up everywhere. Mm-hmm. I don't understand why you can't have the same kind of thing, Amber Alerts and all the cameras turn on in the area looking for that particular thing. I think when that happens, then yes, use it. But to have it on 24/7, no.
2: Yeah.
0: No. The problem with Flock is not Flock. It's human beings around Flock and human nature.
1: Have you guys thought about how you're going to approach Gutfeld tonight because you're hosting?
0: Yeah, we're going to have fun.
1: That's it.
0: Yeah. Fun. Yeah. And lots of short jokes, which I'm sorry, B.
1: Well, listen, I'm short compared to you.
0: Yeah.
1: But I'm the average size American.
0: You are the average size, and you are taller than Gutfeld, for the record.
1: Yes. I mean,
0: by at least 3 or 4 inches.
1: I think more, actually.
0: Yeah, maybe five. Yeah. Possibly five.
1: But you know the best thing about Craig? He doesn't care.
0: No, on the outside.
1: Maybe on the inside?
0: On the inside, yeah.
1: Hey, Glenn, great to see you.
2: Thank you.
1: And thanks for both of you cooperating. My book comes out next year on sports. People are going to love it.
0: Yeah, I can't wait.
1: Your athletic background, underappreciated, even though you're a businessman now.
0: Yeah, oh, yeah. Well, one of us is. He wears a suit. Apparently, I look like a rerun.
1: Yeah, so. According to some.
2: According to some.
1: Just one.
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6: Slight chance of rain showers today. Otherwise, cloudy skies with a few peaks of sun. High temperatures reach up to 64. Winds out of the south, 8 to 15 miles per hour. Partly cloudy skies tonight. Slight chance for showers. Lows dip down to about 42. Highs level off around 60. Tomorrow, partly cloudy skies. And that's your forecast. I'm weatherology meteorologist Carol Foster. Get the latest weather updates online at minnesotadailyweather.com. Currently, 53.
7: 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But Chuck did something about it.
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0: with Vikings legend Chuck Foreman, Fox 9's Jim Rich, the superstar Mike Morris, and Mr. Trade Home. Have you changed your name to Trade Home yet from Trade Home Shoes? Mark, is it Mark Trade Home now?
1: It's not quite Mark Trade Home, but they, you know, it's close.
0: That's close enough, right? All right. I'm going to call you Mark Trade Home from now on. I got to ask all of you a question. 15 years or so from now, will we be hearing about J.J. McCarthy going into the New York Giants Ring of Honor? What are the chances?
2: Anything's possible.
3: I suppose. I mean,
2: I'm not cutting the kid off. I'm just saying, like I've always said, immature and inexperienced. I think that's the thing that hurt him. It's not that he doesn't have the talent. He got arm talent. He's athletic as hell. But, you know, they picked a guy that was in college, but he was still in junior high mentally.
3: I can't disagree with that. I mean, a lot of kids come into the league they're not as mature as they need to be right away, but they normally get it quicker than he got it.
2: But
3: I just, his body fell apart and he was immature and everything. It's just everything all at once. It was a bad storm.
2: You know what too, though? And in the NFL, I think they draft these guys and they expect too much too soon. They don't give them a chance to develop, you know, because this game is like 10 times faster than your college game. You got so much more to consume, so much more to look at. And they throw these guys in there and make them number ones and think they're going to come in and change the franchise. It ain't happening.
0: And by the way, I just wanted to mention this show is brought to you by TWS Remodeling and Trade Home Shoes. Mark Trade Home, also known as Mark Jacobson. But here's the thing. Let me ask you. I think two things really hurt him remaining a Viking. One, doing the gritty going into the end zone. He was told not to. And two, taking himself out of the game in the final regular season game. You both played. We've talked about it a little bit. Players don't want to see that, especially when you had another guy, Carson Wentz, who had to be dragged out while his arm was coming off of his shoulder.
2: I agree with that 100%. But, you know, it's unfortunate, you know, especially, you know, a guy that comes from a program that he came from, and, you know, and then he comes up here, and we supposed to have the quarterback whisperer, right? That's what they said. So he should have been able to deal with it.
0: Well,
2: but he wasn't able to, and so.
0: Well, that brings up another question.
2: Right.
0: Is this whole thing with Kyler Murray and him being in a competition. Jim, Mark, what do you guys think that what it was is just KOC trying to create a market for J.J. McCarthy? We all knew it was a joke. He was never going to become the starter over Kyler Murray. And frankly, now, if Kyler Murray keeps it up, it should be Carson Wentz. But
2: Whoa, Bob.
0: You didn't let me finish my thought.
2: Okay.
0: My thought was, and I don't blame Kyler Murray entirely, I blame KOC, who wants to fit the quarterback into his system and doesn't want to adapt his system to the quarterback's strengths. There's no way this guy should be under center as much as he is. 15%, less than 15% of the time he was under center in Arizona. The reason is he is diminutive. He needs to be able to see the defense, and when he's under center, I mean, I'm sure... My recollection is he was under center when he threw the ball and it was swatted away. You know, he had these big arms. He's got to be able to see the field. And also, you know that KOC has influenced him because he's not running like he did in Arizona. I mean, I think he's been told, do not take off running unless you absolutely have to. He's not playing Kyler Murray's game, and that is a detriment for him.
3: Well, if he was told not to take off running, he's kind of like J.J. McCarthy. He did, and he got hurt. Cost him a week. He got clobbered out there. That's why they don't want him running. But I just think that he's off right now. He's off. I'm hoping that another game he can get himself back. I know with a concussion and whatnot, the things can be off, especially to a quarterback. But he hasn't played much. He hadn't played for quite some time, and then nothing really but one series through preseason in one of the games. And 11 snaps against Green Bay. He hadn't played at all this year, basically. So, I mean, he looked rough. He just looked rusty. And not enough to shine on offense, really. But got a touchdown pass in the end zone, but so be it. He's a great athlete, not a good athlete. He's a great athlete, but we've got to find out where the quarterback play is right now. It's going to take some time.
0: It also hurt that he didn't have Justin Jefferson for most of the game.
3: There is that.
0: And Juwan Jennings, they better realize they've got him on the field.
3: Yeah. No question.
2: Okay. You got a guy that's about 5'10", 5'11".
0: 5'8", maybe.
2: Okay, whatever. Bobby's something else.
0: Chuck, he's the Lilliputian quarterback. He's probably the smallest quarterback in the league.
2: You guys ever been to New Jersey? Well, that's the Jersey way. But anyway, here's what I'm saying. This guy's been playing against big guys his whole life. He knows how to navigate that whole thing. Now, certainly he hasn't played the kind of football we hope to see him play. But certainly this guy's a great athlete.
0: Yes.
2: So he missed all of last year for the most part. He comes in this year. He gets dinged up the first series, right? So we need to give him time to adapt to get adapted to game speed and everything. And then we got to adapt our offense to his
0: talents.
2: And we got to do that if we're going
0: to
2: keep him.
0: Chuck, you have met him, right, and talked to him.
2: Yeah.
0: Does he come up to your chin, to your nose? Where's it come? No, seriously, where does he come up?
2: Yeah, he's about 5'10".
0: You're 6'2", 6'3", right?
2: Yeah. He's not – well, he's Fran Tarkenton, like.
0: Is he taller than Fran?
2: About the same, probably.
0: And how Fran was 5'10"?
2: Probably, maybe 6. Fran might have been a little hair taller than him.
3: Yeah.
2: But they were both athletic like that. Fran couldn't run like this guy.
0: There's no disputing he's athletic. Mike, have you been next to him? Have you seen him?
3: I haven't been next to him, but I played with Doug Flutie. Doug Flutie was,
0: who was a legitimate
3: 7'5"-8".
0: Yeah. And that's what I think he's closer.
3: And he can play, and he can play the game.
0: I think he's closer to 5'8 than 5'10.
3: Mm-hmm. Yeah.
0: But you were next to him. You would know.
3: And Chuck's right. He's played big boy football for a long, long time, and he's dominated. He's dominated at the Texas
0: and
3: level in high school.
0: And he could if he's allowed to play his game.
2: If he's allowed to. But, let's hope they do, because, he got off to a good start. And, I don't know, to me, we got two pretty good quarterbacks, and that's a good thing. So,
0: Jim, you've interviewed him, right?
4: Yeah.
0: What would you say he is in terms of height?
4: Yeah, he's about a little less than me, but Mark, you've seen
0: him. Well, you're 5'3".
4: You've seen him before. what are you taking away from what we've seen at this point? Should the Vikings all of a sudden be calling other teams trying to find another quarterback now, or do you think there's more to Murray's game here?
1: I don't think we're in panic mode yet. The operative word is yet, because – yeah, he just got into the system. He's brand new here. He got dinged up in the first game and then sat out. And this week is going to be a good test. And the reason why it's going to be a good test is if you can't gain your confidence going up against Miami's defense, being one of the last defenses in the league, at home and start building some confidence, if this continues to go the way that it's going, we have a Super Bowl talented level defense. We've got the talent on special teams at a Super Bowl level, but we have an F offense. Well, you're not going to win a Super Bowl.
0: You do have an F offense.
1: You're not going to win a Super Bowl that way. And you can't continue to put your defense all season into this way. So you've got to start scoring some points at some point in time. He was able to average 24 points a game in Arizona with terrible offensive line, not as good of weapons on the outside. Then it comes down to the coaching staff. The coaching staff has to put him in positions that he's comfortable playing. Because if he can come into our system and average 24, 28 points a game, we're going to be in good shape. But that's KOC's job to do that. And if he can't do that, we're going to be in
0: trouble.
1: Not
0: can't, won't.
1: Won't do it, because it's all long plays. It's all from behind the center. And there's just – that is a coach's job. And that's the thing I like about Flores. Flores is able to take people and put them into the system, and they perform at top levels. That's the job of KOC in the offensive side of the ball.
0: If I'm KOC, I let him dink, I let him dunk. Just get the ball into somebody's hands. He has playmakers, even without Justin Jefferson, who's expected or a good chance that he could play. It's not as bad as it looked. It's not the high ankle sprain, right?
4: Right.
2: He probably could have played anyway if he wanted to.
0: When he walked off the field, he looked fine.
2: But they just weren't going to take that gamble. It's a long season.
0: Which makes sense to me. Yes.
2: I think the Kyler Murray thing, man, you got to give this guy time.
0: You got to take the shackles off and let him play.
2: Let him play. And the only thing I will say about him, it's all right to scramble, but he needs to go down just a tad bit or sooner.
3: I was just getting ready to say that. He played enough baseball. You would have thought he'd know how to slide in underneath that second baseman a little bit.
2: Yeah, you need to go down a little bit.
3: Get down.
2: Because, I love the fact that he can get around and move around. But, man, just go down just a little bit sooner.
3: Does he look hesitant to you in the way he's looking downfield and not seeing something and then having to pull it down to run? To me, he's not seeing it, and he has to take it off.
2: I think he's seeing it, but it ain't nothing there.
3: Really?
2: I said it ain't nothing there. I didn't say ain't nothing there. If you look at the game, they haven't been open.
3: I don't know. I can't tell, but I mean, it seems like he's holding it when Wentz would have thrown it.
2: You watched the game?
3: I thought you did, too. But I was hammered. I was on meth, too. I took a lot of meth. But
2: did you?
3: No.
1: I think there was some plays that were open that were to be had, and he just missed them. My question is he hesitant, and is he thinking too much, like he doesn't want to make a mistake, he doesn't want to turn the ball over, and he's trying to play too conservatively, and that's the reason? Because he overthrew some receivers, he underthrew some receivers. There were some spots that he could have hit some people. Mm-hmm. And I just wonder if he's overthinking it and he's just not out there playing loose and having fun.
2: Remember I said during my time we had 6 preseason games? You know, you had time to get all your time in together. Now they don't even play them in
0: the
2: preseason.
0: Doesn't matter what you have, they don't play them at all. Even if
2: they don't play them in the preseason. So how you expect them to come and be like, you know, regular season ready? You can't. That's impossible. I don't care how good of athletes you are. Some teams get off. Hey, we 3-0. Okay, that's a good thing since we haven't really played a really good total game, complete game, offense and defense.
0: And by the way, let me just throw out a stat.
2: Yes, sir.
0: The Vikings are 32nd in the league. There's 32 teams in the league in average yardage per game. They haven't exceeded, I don't think, 245 yards in a game. And they yes, you can say they went through the red zone on that pass to on the long pass to Jordan Addison, but they never drove into the red zone. I mean, they better get in the red zone and put up some points, touchdowns, not just points.
2: I guess the offensive line better make some holes.
0: Well, I'll tell you what, and we can talk about this. Let's take a break, but I have more respect than ever for that running back. He is phenomenal. Just
2: Aaron
0: how good
2: Jones.
0: He is. Yeah.
2: Aaron Jones.
0: I mean, 31 and 32. I mean, he is. You won't find a harder runner. Haven't seen a guy run that hard since Chuck.
2: Well, yeah, maybe. I don't know about all that, but I'm telling you.
0: Well, maybe.
2: He brings it. He brings it every play.
0: He does.
2: And hey, what a guy to set the best example, especially to the young running backs. And sometimes guys, you know, I can understand when you don't play if you're injured. But sometimes we get a little banged up, a little hurt here. That's when you got to go. You got to answer the bell.
0: Yep, absolutely.
2: And this guy showed the younger guys, okay, I'm just dragging this knee all, you know, week long. And then he gets in there, and I don't know if they shot it up or whatever they did. But
0: well, they better hope he stays healthy until Mason gets back. Because
2: DJ
0: Dallas and Damon Claiborne aren't going to do it yet.
2: But you don't know that because they didn't use him.
0: No. Well, they used Dallas, Damon Claiborne, once or twice.
2: Hey, as a running back, you can't give me the ball once or twice.
0: You want to feed them.
2: You got to feed me.
0: All right. Give him the rock.
2: Yeah.
0: All right. Let's take a quick break. The Jim Bob Sports Jamboree be right back.
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13: Slight chance for showers today. Otherwise, cloudy skies with a few peaks of sun. Daytime highs approaching 64. Southerly winds 8 to 15 miles per hour. Slight chance of rain showers tonight. Lows around 42. High of 60 tomorrow. A mix of clouds and sun. And that's your forecast. I'm weatherology meteorologist Paul Frombly. Get the latest weather updates online at MinnesotaDailyWeather.com. Right now, it's 57 degrees.
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0: We are back with more of the Jim Bob Sports Jamboree. Vikings legend Chuck Foreman, Fox Lines Jim Rich, the superstar Mike Morris, Mark Jacobson / Trade Home from Trade Home Shoes. Let me ask you something. Is there a shoe that is more popular than any other in the fall with kids going back to school? Is it just like some sort of a sneaker or not running shoe, but do people, is it a seasonal shoe?
1: There are seasonal shoes. Obviously, you get into the fall. UGG is extremely popular. Birkenstocks. Birkenstock has been a year-round thing, but the Birkenstock Bostons are a clog. It's in a closed, and if you go out to the schools and you walk around, you will see probably 75% of the kids walking around with a pair of Birkenstock clogs on
0: really?
1: Their feet. And that is the style right now. And then when they switch over and it gets a little colder, then they will switch into some Uggs, and they'll wear those.
0: Boys to wear Uggs, too?
1: And the boys will wear them as well.
0: Wow. All right, so you get your Uggs, you get your Birkenstocks, and you hustle on over if you need yourself a new vehicle to wear, Mike.
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0: My son went down and bought a Dodge, a one-ton.
3: One-ton.
0: He had a great time with it.
3: There you go.
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0: Nice. All right, now I got to ask both of you guys, because you played the game, you're watching it now, quarterbacks falling left and right. Is the game gotten too fast and too big? I mean, is that why these guys are getting hurt the way they are? They're trying to protect the quarterbacks, but can they?
2: Yeah, they are bigger, faster, stronger, no question about it. Look at the guy next to me, and he's like, how long have you been out of the league, 10?
3: 26 years.
2: No way.
3: Yeah.
2: Wow, okay. Years. Well,
0: but now, though, players call him tiny.
2: Yeah, but they can. I look at him. He's a big. Anyway, but yeah, they bigger, faster, stronger.
3: Yeah, they are.
2: And so, yeah, I think guys might get hurt. But then, too, when you look at that, everybody has their own personal trainer for the most part now. See, they'll call Mike and say, I need to be trained. Stuff like
0: and
2: that.
0: And by the way, that's a great point, Chuck. Right. We should amplify that if you're living in the Twin Cities, that you do train athletes.
2: Yeah. Right.
3: Milo Barbell. Big things happen at Milo Barbell. A lot of big things happen down there.
0: And how many you? I know you have the kid from Seattle.
3: Got two kids in Seattle right now. I've got
0: two of them.
3: Yeah, I've got Nick Calarip. Let me get this right. The big tight end who was with the team last year and won a Super Bowl ring. And you got a ring. And we have Devin Eastern from the University of Minnesota. I had him for 5 years out of Shakopee.
0: So you have those two.
3: He's
0: any
3: on the
0: other,
3: practice squad.
0: You got those two in the NFL, or there are others in the NFL?
3: I've had them in the past where Zach Moore came out of Concordia University when I was strength coach there. I trained him the mile away at Concordia, and he went to New England and won a Super Bowl.
0: And you also have guys that, obviously, you got a number. Could you keep track of the D1 guys you have?
3: I've got six D1 guys out of Shakopee alone.
0: Out of Shakopee?
3: For football. Yeah.
0: Wow.
3: Yeah.
0: Phenomenal.
3: Yeah, it's been good. It's been good. We have a lot of fun.
2: That whole thing as far as nutrition, you know, I was at the university. Well, I can only speak to my alma mater, but you go down there, man, it's just like nutrition.
3: Yeah.
2: They got these things, I think, in the shoulder pads where they can monitor if they need water.
3: Electrolytes. It's right there in their shoulder pad. They have sensors for all that.
2: They got sensors for all. I'm like, it's unbelievable.
3: It's incredible.
0: Were you with the team then? And, Jim, were you covering it? Because when I first started covering the team, at lunchtime, a food truck would pull up in the back, and the guys would buy food or run to McDonald's.
3: Yeah.
0: Did they have that when you came?
3: Yeah.
0: That was the food truck.
3: And then they'd feed us upstairs. Big Jim would take care of us upstairs at the cafeteria.
0: Yeah, when they did the cafeteria.
3: That
0: was good.
3: It was good food.
0: How did you guys eat lunch? Or did you not do it at lunchtime at practice?
2: We had that little cafeteria. Were you talking about training camp?
0: Yeah. No, not training camp.
2: Oh, no, we didn't have nothing like that.
0: You had to feed yourself.
2: You had to feed yourself. You know, you came to practice in the morning, you know, and you got your film work in. Then after the film work, you had a little break. And then you went right outside to practice for an hour and a half or two. We didn't have any of that.
0: Jeez.
3: Incredible.
0: It is incredible when you think about how they ate.
3: And everything has changed now, and you brought it up. I mean, it's the strength and conditioning programs that have put these kids on the field so big, so fast now. They're really big and really fast. We know everything now about it, and we know how to get them to it without even guessing anymore.
2: Right.
3: It's all laid out. You can just get – it's genetics take over at that point. And then you have the food and the eating along with that, and I mean, people wonder why kickers are kicking it so long and punters are punting it so long. They're in the weight room.
2: Right.
3: They're in the weight room.
2: Before they didn't.
3: Yeah, they didn't do it. They didn't touch it. They thought it'd mess their leg up or they'd lose their swing or whatever, you know.
0: There are guys, obviously, Reichert is not a big guy, but that kid, Harrison Meavis, or Met from the Rams.
3: Oh, yeah.
0: My God, he looks like he's offensive lineman.
3: You heard his nickname. You know his nickname, don't you?
0: No.
3: The thicker kicker.
0: Oh, that's a great one.
3: I like that. I love that. Yeah, the thicker kicker. Yeah.
0: Now, he did a lot of kicking in that game.
3: 242 pounds. Big dude.
0: Wow.
3: Yeah.
2: Yeah, so it's the game is
3: totally.
2: Boy, in all aspects, it's changed for the better, no question about it. But, it's impressive. But to see these guys, they're so big.
3: They're huge.
2: You got guys 300 pounds running 4.6 40s.
3: Yeah.
2: You know, and if you're running back and you're hitting 4 or 5, boy, you're in trouble.
3: Your offensive lineman is beating you to the end zone.
2: we had a lineman when I was first came in the league. This guy, he was big, he was fat. I couldn't even catch him. When he pulled, I was like, man, he was built, he was all that. And when he would pull, I couldn't even catch up with him. You know, I had to.
0: You couldn't?
2: I'm telling you, he pulled and I had to be at top speed real quick to keep up with him.
3: That's incredible.
2: But the only thing was,
0: couldn't play.
2: He wouldn't hit anybody.
0: He was too busy pulling and didn't want to hit anybody.
2: The first time he came, I'm telling you, this is no joke. He looked like a football player. He had all that going on. And he had it all. I came out there, man. When we were like just had shoulder pads on, not fully dressed. It was great. You know, I'm like, man, I'm gonna make some yards behind this dude. I thought he would start.
3: Yeah.
2: Until we put the pads on.
0: Did he last into the season?
2: Actually, we woke up one morning in training camp, you know, and he wasn't down for breakfast. And then somebody said, what do you call him? The weeper?
3: The samurai.
2: The samurai
3: came around.
2: They came and got him. He was gone.
3: Oh.
0: What, is that what you, because the grim reaper is what they called it?
2: Yeah.
3: No, they called him the samurai. They cut you're going to be cut.
2: They said he left it in the middle of the night.
3: Yep. Middle of the night. Some guys just do it on their own. That's called taking the wall. Taking the wall.
2: Yeah, this guy.
0: They know it's coming.
2: I think this is what this guy did, because he just like, but he looked good in his uniform. He was chiseled. I was like
3: Bob Sapp.
2: All you had to do was be a little tough.
3: Bob Sapp, 6'4", 385, 38-inch waist.
2: Yeah. I remember him.
3: 385, yeah.
2: But he made the team one year, didn't he?
3: Like 3 or 4 years.
0: And didn't he? He made some movies too.
3: Oh yeah, made Longest Yard with Chris Rock and Adam Sandler, and he was in Electro with Jennifer.
0: Aniston? No, not Aniston. Lopez.
3: No.
0: I'm running out of Jennifers.
2: Me too. That's the only two Jennifers
0: I
2: know.
0: That's all I got.
3: She does the commercial with "What's in Your Wallet" for Capital One.
2: Garner? Jennifer Garner.
3: Jennifer Garner. Garner.
0: Yeah. Oh, okay.
3: So he was in a movie with her.
0: Yeah. Who was he in The Longest Yard? He wasn't the guy that was played the dumb player, was he?
3: Yeah.
0: That was him?
3: Yeah.
0: Oh, I didn't realize that was
3: Broke
0: Bob
3: his
0: Sapp.
3: Nose. He was bench pressing the benches and the bleachers. I had him at my place. I trained him for a little while. And here's a guy that could bench press 600 pounds any day. Any day. On hold. He had a 600-pound bench, which is pretty unbelievable. Come in, pick up the 150-pound dumbbells. First thing he picks up, he's like a kid in a candy shop. You know, he sees the dumbbell rack. He goes over. He just wanted to see the weight room. He goes in. He picks up the biggest ones I've got, 150, 300 pounds, lays down and does them 20 times.
0: Jeez.
3: 20 reps.
2: That sounds like me.
3: Yeah, so just like you. I mean, this guy, they bet him that he couldn't bench press 405 after practice. So we came in from the barn. After practice, he took his pads off. The weight room was right there. It was attached to the to the big field house, right?
0: Yeah.
3: I think there were like $2,000 or $3,000 that the players pulled together
0: to
3: make a bet, yes or no, on him benching 405. I spotted him. And he did 5 reps with 405.
0: Holy cow!
3: So that's not bad.
0: did you bet on him, right?
3: Oh yeah. I knew he would. I mean. All day long.
0: Who was the guy that was related to Moss? There was a lineman. That wasn't Sapp,
3: Eric
0: was
3: Moss. Eric Moss was his stepbrother, yeah.
0: Well, I thought there
3: he was an offensive lineman.
0: Okay, I just thought there was a brother
1: right.
0: with a different name.
1: A stepbrother.
3: Yeah, he was on the team.
0: Yeah,
2: he did make the team.
3: And then Dale Carter and Jake Reed were stepbrothers.
0: They were brothers.
3: Yeah.
0: I often wondered if Moss's brother was brought along to try to just keep him on the straight and narrow.
3: That's what it was.
0: That was the only reason.
3: I mean, I know the whole story behind that one. Randy was doing him, you know, a favor. Got him on the team, at least the practice squad.
0: Yeah.
3: Made some money. You know, that was what it was.
0: Yeah.
3: That's all it was.
0: To keep an eye. Well, I remember when Keith Ballard first joined the team, Mark Mullaney was told, wherever he goes, you go with him.
3: Yeah.
0: Because Bernsey didn't care if he, you know, if he's broke curfew. He was more concerned that he came back.
2: Yeah. No kidding. He's a little different dude.
3: Oh, my God.
0: He's come a long way. Yeah. Keith's a great guy.
2: He is all that. Yeah.
0: So.
2: Is he going to be in town this weekend for the Legends Weekend? I think so.
3: I don't know. Legends he normally weekend? Does. He comes back.
2: Is the Legends Weekend this weekend?
3: I think it's next. Oh.
0: Yeah. It is this Jim's weekend. Shaking his head. Yeah, it is.
3: Yep, it's this weekend.
2: This weekend. Because
3: right.
2: They just. I finally it's, gave it's him like my answer coming. That I was
4: going to
2: show up.
0: You going?
4: That we
2: I
4: know
2: wasn't
4: we're
2: going
4: with.
0: Well, you're a legend. You got to be there. Yeah.
2: Don't Legends have their jersey up in the.
0: Rafters?
2: Yeah.
0: They should.
2: I mean, my name's in the stadium, but I'm talking about over there at that Hall of Fame. I mean, no, that
4: Vikings
2: that
4: Museum.
2: Viking Museum. They got guys up there. I don't even know who they are.
0: Yeah, it's tough to find things about Chuck in there, and there should be a lot of it.
3: They wanted me to.
2: They got a couple little things in there, like you got to go get a microscope
3: scope
2: to see it.
3: Well, they asked me to do a tour. to tour the fans through the museum and show them what all that stuff was. I'm like, I don't want to be the museum guide. I want to be in the museum. I want to be in the museum. I don't want to be walking around in the museum. I don't want to be the tour guide.
2: I walked through there one time, and I'll never go through there again.
3: Yeah.
2: Never. As long as I'm living, I ain't never walking through there.
0: Until they put something of you in there. There's more superstar and Chuck Foreman stuff in this room.
3: Yeah.
0: And we're like, what, an 8x12?
3: Yeah. Yeah. I told him to get my name up in the stadium, too. I feel like my name should be up in the Ring of Honor somehow.
0: Well, actually, there's never been a better long snapper on this team or any.
3: I also asked Mark Wilf that I not only get it up there, but it be gold-plated to be different than the rest of them. He laughed. He laughed.
0: That's good.
2: But those things are funny.
3: I know.
2: You know, like at the University of Miami, I just happened to be going through the whole thing of who got in when.
3: Yep.
2: And this guy I played with, I'm like, he was in there since 1997. How could that possibly be?
3: That's incredible.
2: You know, I didn't get in there until 2007.
0: How do you know? He must have known somebody.
3: That's what it is.
2: I learned, you know, I had to be honest with myself because I've always been outspoken.
0: Yeah.
2: And I said some things about a couple of things at the University of Miami years ago. And I really found out that this guy that I went to college with down there, he was a member of the board and all that, and he was the guy behind keeping me out.
3: Yep.
2: And then finally, all the guys that were in there said, hey, look, they all got together and said, hey, wait, there's something wrong with this whole thing. How can we have a Ring of Honor and Chuck Foreman not going to be in there?
3: That's it.
2: That's a great question. That's because they said, hey, if that's the case, then we got to back off.
0: I tell you what.
2: That's how I got in.
0: Let's take a break, and when we come back, I want to talk to you and ask you, the Hall of Fame, the Pro Football Hall of Fame, is completely revamped, got rid of a lot of people. I want to see if you think that's good for you or not for your chances. You do belong in the Hall of Fame. All right, we're going to take a quick break. The Jim Bob Sports Jamboree is going to be right back.
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13: Slight chance for showers today. Otherwise, cloudy skies with a few peaks of sun. Daytime highs approaching 64. Southerly winds 8 to 15 miles per hour. Slight chance of rain showers tonight. Lows around 42. High of 60 tomorrow. A mix of clouds and sun. And that's your forecast. I'm weatherology meteorologist Paul Frombly. Get the latest weather updates online at MinnesotaDailyWeather.com. Right now, it's 57 degrees.
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0: We are back with more of the Jim Bob Sports Jamboree. 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Check it out. Now, Chuck, basically the Pro Football Hall of Fame, after Bill Belichick didn't get in, they decided they got problems.
2: Right.
0: They cut like half the guys that were voting, and I don't think that's a bad thing. You know, do you think that helps you or hurts you?
2: I don't know. It might help. You know, I think you got too many guys, and plus they were, you know, from what I understand, it's probably better that they cut down the number of people. I don't know.
0: Too much, a lot of egos get involved.
2: Yeah, you know, and everybody's got their own way of looking at different. You know, you had 58 guys trying to make a decision on player.
0: Now, though, and I have no idea, Mark Craig is the rep now after Sid Hartman. I don't know what kind of presentation. He may have given great presentations for you. We don't know, but they took that away from these because every city doesn't have someone. Mm-hmm. The guys that make the presentations will no longer be from that city. I guess they're going to have someone from the hall make the presentations, which actually could benefit you.
2: It might. I don't know. I don't know who we'd be talking to then, because I certainly wouldn't.
0: Well, one of the guys that I thought was the guy from Dallas.
2: Yeah. What's his name? Yeah. He might be.
0: No, he's gone.
4: Gosling?
0: Gosling's
2: gone?
0: Yeah.
2: Oh, wow.
0: He's one of the, that surprised me. I thought he'd be.
4: Yeah, Rick Gosling?
2: Rick Gosling. Yeah, he's one of the. I thought he was one of the top guys.
0: That's what I thought, too.
4: Dallas Morning News. I mean, I'll tell you who really liked him was Paul Wiggin. They loved him. He said he's a great source of information.
0: Because he helped him get in.
4: And he's in the Writers Hall of Fame. Is that right?
2: He's really good at what he does.
4: Oh, my. I mean, his mock draft is second to none.
0: But he also, I mean, he may have told him, you know, I'm going to be retiring from writing soon.
4: It's been a long time.
0: Because he's been doing it a long time.
2: Yeah. So, Bob, you asked us that question. What do you think?
0: If it'll help, I got to see the names of all the people.
2: Oh, okay.
0: Because I've been trying to get all of them. I know that a lot of them that are no longer part of it, had long time. The biggest problem, Chuck, is some of these guys, it's like a sense of entitlement that they had more power than they should have been given.
2: Right.
0: So maybe the people that are left will look at it more objectively.
2: Right.
0: And I honestly, I think that the people from your era, when they look at them, these writers never saw any of you.
2: None.
0: They need to have people who played with you guys being on that committee. It should not just be writers on the committee.
2: Well, I don't know how, but like you say, out of sight, out of mind. That's been
0: 50 years since your last Super Bowl.
2: There you go.
0: Which means when you came in, it's like 56, 57 years ago. Right. You know how great you were. And you had, well, you know better than us. Was it 73? You had one of the greatest seasons of running backs ever had.
2: I think that's 75.
0: It was 75 when you had the, what, 73 catches, 23 touchdowns?
2: Man, I was rolling.
0: Led the NFL in receptions.
2: And
0: over a 3 or 4 year period, you led the NFL in receptions receiver.
2: You got to remember, too, back then, if you got 1,000 yards, you were considered elite. If you got 700 yards, you were dang going good football player. I mean, running back. But once you hit that 1,000 yards plateau in those times, you were like, you know.
0: But with these guys that were voting, have been voting, they never did the math, put your receiving yards and your rushing yards together, because you had phenomenal seasons.
2: They never consider what you do as a receiver. In other words, as a football player, that's not how they evaluate you. They evaluate you from your position, yards from scrimmage.
0: Which is wrong.
3: Totally. I mean, because the way you caught the ball out of the backfield, that's an extension of the running game. I mean, it's the same thing.
2: The difference is, though, Mike, I came out of the backfield, but I got in the slot. I went outside.
3: I remember.
2: So I played wide receiver. I played the slot. I played the fullback position. I came out of the backfield. So that's the separation. You
3: definitely had a significant difference.
2: It was different. You know, that's because I played all those positions in college. So when I came here to Minnesota, they drafted me as a running back. But when I got here, they asked me, well, where do you want to play? What position you want to play? And I said, well, I'm running back because I'd already won those MVPs and stuff. I'm like, okay, I'm going to stay right there.
0: I don't think Bud was going to change it.
2: He might not.
0: If you said something else.
2: At least he asked.
0: Yeah.
2: And he probably would have said, if I would have said, well, I'm going to play corner, he says, I'm sure he would have said, no, I don't think so.
3: I think he'll play running back.
2: Yeah, I think you'll play running back.
3: I think I'll put
2: he
3: you
2: just gave back. Me the see how I was going to respond to the problem.
0: That's probably what it was with him. But I mean, you had a great
2: career.
0: But
2: at least he was, and psychologically, that's the kind of thing he would do, let you think you were making the decision, hoping. But if I would have made the wrong one, he would have corrected it.
0: He would have, no doubt.
3: I think they've got to go back and get a lot of these older guys. We're talking 50 years now that have been unaccounted for, that they're not going to go back for. And they're only putting people in like 5 at a time, 6 at a time. You'll see a big class every now and then. Like 10 guys will get in.
2: Right.
3: Get 10, 12, 14 of these older guys in that should be in there now. And then talk about the newer guys.
0: See, I think that needs to be separated. That the guys that are eligible now, you put them in around the Super Bowl. But guys from Chuck's era, that should be something that's done maybe heading into the draft.
3: It needs to be another time. Another whole installment to the Hall of Fame of catching up on these great players that you're letting slide. And the players, the media, is just getting older too. I mean, and as they get out of the game, then the new guys can't come back and remember a guy like Chuck. It's not right. But it's not geared for it.
2: Yeah, that's the way it is. And so you can't you're out of sight. You're definitely out of mind.
0: But I've told you this, Chuck. Right. When people talk about you in the Hall of Fame, I give them the first stat I give them is Lynn Swann, wide receiver, played one more year than Chuck. Chuck has more career receptions than Lynn Swann.
2: More touchdowns,
0: more everything. I don't understand how you can't look at that and say, holy cow.
2: But they won I guess you got to win a Super Bowl.
0: See, but guys have gotten in without going to a Super Bowl, and it almost hurts them less than it hurts you.
2: Yeah.
0: Which is wrong. All your guys got hurt by the Super Bowl.
3: Tons of guys have made it, though, without going to a Super Bowl.
0: Exactly.
3: Dick Butkus, he didn't win a Super Bowl.
0: No, but he probably, to his advantage, not having gone to multiple ones.
3: Yeah.
0: Because it wasn't held against him.
3: Yeah, absolutely. Yeah,
0: he had a bad team, but he was a heck of a player.
2: Yeah, he was. Yeah. Trust me. I was stupid enough to run into him just to see how it felt.
0: How'd it feel?
2: It hurt a little bit.
3: He was a heck of a hitter, wasn't he?
2: That's no doubt, man. I'm getting this ball like I could have juked him, no question. But I said to myself, it was like third and one or two, and I'm like, well, I'm going to see how this feels. And I just, because I just put my head down and was going to try to run over. And I noticed the word. I said, try. This was like hitting a brick wall.
3: Yeah,
2: and it hurt, you know what I mean? And like when he put me down, he just looked at me like, you can't be serious. You did that. You ran into me. You let me hit you like that. Not let me, let him. But
3: yeah.
2: He was like, he was looking at me and shook his head a little bit. And I'm like, everything they said about that guy was true. He was like a brick wall.
0: He was one of six guys when they did like the all-time NFL team. Right. Six guys, including Alan Page, were unanimous on the team. Butkus was another one who was unanimous.
2: He was, man.
3: I mean, he looked like he just hit differently. At contact, what he did to a person after he made contact, there was a completely different total reaction to the body after it bounced off.
2: Yeah, see,
3: it was different.
2: He could have hurt me if he wanted to.
3: Yeah.
2: He had some stability.
0: Who did you? You obviously went up against some of these linebackers when you snapped.
3: Yeah,
0: Who was the hardest hitting linebacker you faced?
3: Oh man!
0: Or was it a lineman?
3: I had some good ones. I played against everyone over the top of me: Reggie White, Randy White, Howie Long, Lawrence Taylor. I mean, I'll tell you who was really a load was from Miami, Ray Lewis. I mean, he didn't budge. I hit him as hard as I could hit him. I mean, I thought I'd at least stand there. I mean, he didn't move an inch. He was just a load, you know. He didn't even know. He wasn't even trying. He was, like, looking somewhere else or over the top. And it was like, I hit him. I intentionally hit him. And I was in the way, and he just kind of shrugged off and ran, you know.
0: There were some great ones, but they may have been the two greatest middle linebackers ever, him and Butkus.
3: I think so. Yeah, I think so. And Willie Lanier. Yeah, for
2: sure. Yeah,
0: and Singletary was terrific, too.
3: He was.
2: Yeah, lots of Willie Lanier. I watched him when I was in high school, Morgan State games down there.
3: Morgan State, that's right.
2: A guy from my hometown played center with Morgan State, named Clarence Thomas. And boy, we went down there, watched those get back in those days.
3: Yeah.
2: You go to Morgan State. And you went down there because like it was a big celebration. Then you wanted to see the halftime show, the bands and stuff like that. Boy, let me tell you, it was unbelievable.
3: Incredible.
2: Football was good, but the bands were like,
0: oh, the bands!
2: The
0: yes.
2: bands were just out of this world.
0: And they would out; they'd all want to be outdoing each other.
2: Yeah, they were. They did.
0: So who was at Morgan State then? It was Willie Lanier.
2: Well, Davis? No. Willie Lanier was at Morgan State along with this guy named Clarence Thomas. And yeah, a lot of great players. Oh, yeah.
3: Incredible player.
2: Yeah. Willie Lanier had Leroy Kelly.
3: Leroy Kelly, the running back for the Browns.
0: He was at Morgan State, too?
2: Yeah, Leroy Kelly and all those guys. They had a lot of them over there.
3: Lanier had a 58-inch chest.
0: 58 inches?
3: Yeah.
0: I didn't realize he was that big. Holy cow.
3: Unbelievable. He's the only guy that wore a crowned helmet because he kept breaking all his headgear.
2: Yeah, he wore a crown. Yeah, I remember that.
3: They made that for him because he kept breaking his own helmet.
2: Right.
0: Holy cow.
3: On people. Yeah.
0: That's
3: if you look at his helmet, he's the only guy on the field with a helmet like that.
0: Wow.
3: Guarantee it.
2: And he had that thing coming down.
0: Yeah. Take a quick break, and the Jim Bob Sports Jamboree be right back.
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26: Slight chance for showers today.
27: Otherwise, cloudy skies with a few peaks of sun. Daytime highs approaching 64. Southerly winds 8 to 15 miles per hour.
26: Slight chance of rain showers tonight.
27: Lows around 42. High of 60 tomorrow. A mix of clouds and sun.
26: And that's your forecast. I'm weatherology meteorologist Paul Frombly. Get the latest weather updates online at MinnesotaDailyWeather.com. Right now, it's 57 degrees.
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0: Vikings legend Chuck Foreman, Fox 9's Jim Rich, the superstar, Mike Morris, Mark Jacobson from Trade Home Shoes.
4: All right, 3-0, boys. Does your opinion change? We all made our predictions at the start of the season. Mark, why don't you lead us off? How good can this group B? Is this really, you talked about it, that they have a Super Bowl defense, Super Bowl special teams, the offense is a mess. So what does Nolan Teasley do? Does he go all in with this group because you got two-thirds of what you need to get there? Does he go shopping before the trade deadline?
28: Take a look at it. We've got about 6 weeks left before the trade deadline, and this is the chance for Kyler Murray, and really that's what it's going to come down to, is Kyler Murray and what he does. Can the offense start picking it up, or is that the missing piece? Because you've got Mac Jones out there, who is sitting on the bench behind Purdy, and is not getting any playing time, but has looked pretty good, and you can probably pick him up maybe for a second-round pick, third-round pick, and integrate him. You also, there's the talk of Herbert. I don't know if they'll ever let go of Herbert, but if you look at the schedule for the Chargers, the Chargers have a halfway decent chance that they could be 0-8 at the trade deadline. And if they're already 0-3, if they're 0-8 and all of a sudden they look at it and they could end up with the number one overall pick to get Manning, do they shop Herbert and try to get a few number ones for him? It'll be interesting to see, because right now, if the defense keeps playing the way that they're playing and the special teams unit is doing it, there's going to be a lot of pressure to go all in, fix this offense, because if that's the missing piece, you've got to take the opportunities. We might not have Flores next year. He might get a head coaching position. You better take your opportunity when it's sitting there.
0: Let me just jump in on one thing. These Niners are not going to let Mac Jones go, because Purdy got hurt last year. He gets hurt this year. They know they can go to Mac Jones and they don't lose a step. They are not going to jeopardize that. And the Herbert thing, things are not going well in San Diego, but I don't see them getting rid of him during the
4: Los
0: season.
4: Los Angeles.
0: But there'll always be San Diego to me. the Chargers. I don't see that happening. And I also think, and this is one thing that we all have to keep in mind, how good is this defense and can it be? The Baltimore Ravens won a Super Bowl with maybe the worst quarterback, one of the worst quarterbacks come around in the last 40 years, Trent Dilfer.
2: Trent Dilfer, right.
0: Now, people get down on – I think Brad Johnson was a good quarterback, but that was not a great offense that he ran when the Tampa Bay Buccaneers won. Probably
4: Where do you get a quarterback then, Bob? If you dismiss
0: Carson Wentz,
2: we already
0: you
2: got
0: go to him. You got him.
2: We already got
0: and you
2: him.
0: Got, you also got.
2: Okay,
0: can I? Say, no, no. Please do. You know who knows football.
2: Okay, I know a little bit, but what I'm saying, there's nothing out there that's going to be better than what we already got.
0: No.
2: So why would we disrupt our roster like that? You know, and what we have in place, I think, is a guy that just needs a few more weeks to get it
0: And but Chuck, go back together, to what we said earlier. KOC is going to decide if this. What chance and how good Kyler Murray can be if he lets him be Kyler Murray.
2: If he lets him be, but, you know, the good thing is, you know, Wentz did play some good football. I don't think there's anybody out there that would be better than him.
0: Wentz is a better game manager. I mean, Kyler
2: with the
0: can
2: defense
0: win you games,
2: that we have,
0: you want a game manager.
2: That's what you want. Bob, then you got a chance.
4: Bob, what did you say?

0: was a good quarterback.
1: He was a good game manager. He was better than Dilfer.
0: Star, save us here.
2: Well, I'd say that Dilfer probably was a very good game manager. They had some people on that team. Lewis, the big running back. They had Shannon Sharp. They had some people to
0: go
2: to.
0: They put points on the board.
2: They put points on the board after the halfway point. I know that because Brian Billick called me and asked me if I wanted to come out there and snap for him because he lost his long snapper to a back injury. I didn't do it. But the defense was winning the games, and they were winning games with field goals. And as it turned out, Trent Dilfer came in, and I want to say he only lost one game. You know, I mean, not him, but the team only lost one game as him, at him being the quarterback. So, I mean, he did get a few things right. But that team was really a little better than vanilla offense. It actually was.
1: The thing also when I mentioned about this Vikings defense, we saw a glimpse in the first half. I think it frustrated Flores. He overcame it at halftime, but you hurry up offense. He can't make his transitions and put different guys. He likes moving guys on and off the field. They didn't allow him to. And I will say, I'm not saying it's going to happen this weekend, but the type of quarterback that can beat that defense is a mobile quarterback. And we talked about it in the first segment, too. I mean, Malik Willis is as mobile as any quarterback in the league. I'm not saying he's going to beat
0: Williams
1: him.
0: Caleb Williams is one of the most elusive quarterbacks in the league.
1: You can't count that weather. The weather they had in that game, it's a whole other world.
3: Oh, Bob.
4: On behalf of Vikings legend Chuck Foreman and Fox 9's Jim Rich, I'm Bob Sansevier. 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
9: The midterm blitz continues today. I'm Ann Carrick, Fox News. President Trump looking to boost Republican turnout.
10: The president rallies in Ohio this evening, a state he won by double digits 2 years ago. He spent Friday night in reliably red Alabama, telling supporters in Mobile,
11: I don't need the votes. I'm doing this. You know, I'm doing this, and I'm not running for anything. But you're going to think of me as on the ballot, right? Everybody promise?
10: President Trump plans to hit dozens of states between now and the November 3rd elections, though his approval ratings nationwide have slipped. He dismisses those numbers, but concedes the party in power historically loses seats in midterm elections. Jared Halpern, Fox News.
9: A former Cornell University student filing a civil lawsuit against the school says she was drugged and gang raped in 2024. Fox's Eric Sean.
12: The reports say that the Cornell student did tell the campus police that she was raped, but it seems that someone withheld that. New York Governor Kathy Hochul now appointing State Attorney General Tish James to investigate the Cornell co-ed identified as Jane Doe in court documents. Her claims that in 2024, she was drunk and drugged when seven members of the Chi Phi fraternity raped her for hours at their frat house.

0: She gave a statement to Cornell University police, and new reports say that she did tell them she was raped, but that may not have been passed on to the district attorney.
1: The DA initially did not bring charges, saying the statement reported she agreed to the sexual activity. A 25-year-old dual UK-Iranian national man arrested Thursday on suspicion of plotting a terror attack is released on bail. Five British national men in their 20s initially arrested on suspicion of explosives and terror offenses near an airbase used by American bombers to strike Iran also released on bail. 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
1: The captain of the Fly Dubai airplane that made an emergency landing earlier this week, Captain Smit Mashar, told the Indian Prime Minister details on how he fought for his life following the attack in the cockpit. Fox's Christina Coleman.
6: He says he fought to open the door to the cockpit, even though the co-pilot had stabbed him mid-air during a violent attack. He says he got that door open and he was grateful that others were able to help out. And Israeli Prime Minister Benjamin Netanyahu shared his beliefs on the co-pilot's intentions.
7: We are investigating now whether he was sent, and whoever sent him will pay a high price.
6: And investigators are also trying to figure out if this co-pilot was working with anyone else to carry out this attack.
1: The UAE prosecutor general alleges the first officer attempted to carry out a terrorist attack during the flight. At least 10 people are injured, two in critical condition, after the driver of a vehicle plowed into the crowd standing in the road to cheer on the Newcastle Knights rugby team. Police confirming it was not a terrorist attack. Counterterrorism Minister Yasmin Khatli urges fans to be careful in the wake of the accident.
8: Please drive responsibly. Take your time. We want everybody to enjoy themselves and help in celebrating what the Newcastle Knights have achieved.
1: Multiple reports stating the incident came after an 18-year-old driver was driving erratically to try and get the crowd excited when he lost control of the vehicle. South Korea reports another ballistic missile fired by North Korea toward the sea, the latest in a run of tests during heightened tensions after landmines blasts injured three South Korean soldiers. Kim Yo-jong, the leader's sister and possibly the second most powerful figure in Pyongyang, dismissed Seoul's demands Friday over the mine blast as utterly pathetic, adding the North intends to cut ties with the South forever. South Korea reporting stepped up surveillance and vigilance for possible further launches. I'm Ann Carrick. This is Fox News.
9: And now, from Endless Blessings, it's Pastor Carmen Zaleski.

Blessings and shalom. This is Pastor Carmen Zaleski from Endless Blessings. We always love to start our broadcast with a little prayer. We invite the Father God, His Son Jesus Christ, and the Holy Spirit. Amen. Years ago, my husband said he had this dream about us dining in a restaurant, and a waiter came up to the table with a very fancy, perfectly draped napkin over his forearm and asked us, "Do you want single serve or the banquet? The end result will be the same." I'm writing down everything my husband is describing, and I say, "The waiter's Jesus. The waiter has got to be Jesus. Tell him the banquet. We want the banquet. It'll be much more work at once, but we'll be working together. A banquet will take many people." So George and I spoke out. We will take the banquet. Well, people, another word came from the Lord saying, "Some people don't know what a banquet is." As a teenager, our class attended the Madrigal dinner. I always thought that was a banquet. They were dressed fancy, but they had boar's head, jests, and other strange humor, songs, and actors. That wasn't a banquet as the Lord is describing. The Lord Jesus is the King of Kings, and Apostle Paul writes a letter to the Philippians to understand it was no accident for him to be in prison, chained to a different guard on a daily basis, so he could witness to their authorities. God placed Paul right in the middle of Romans law before the Romans got serious about banning Jesus. After Paul was arrested for preaching the good news of Jesus the first time, Paul was set free and preached more until he was arrested again and placed in prisons as the nations, countries, and cities ruled to not even allow the name of Jesus to be used. There's so much power in just the name above all names. The banquet will be honoring Jesus, as we learn in much of the scriptures that Paul wrote. Paul remembered holding the coats of people whom he encouraged to kill this Christian Stephen. Stephen was a follower and a witness of Christ, and he witnessed seeing the Lord Jesus as God opened up the throne room for Stephen to see before he died a horrible death. Here's part of Paul's writing in this letter of encouragement to people he loved. And for us, as Paul got discouraged and explained his position of how important this good news is, Paul asked, "Is there any encouragement from belonging to Christ? Any comfort from His love? Any fellowship together in the Spirit? Are your hearts tender and compassionate? Then make me truly happy by agreeing wholeheartedly with each other, loving one another, working together with one mind and purpose. Don't be selfish. Don't try to impress others. Be humble, thinking of others is better than yourselves. Don't look out only for your own interests, but take an interest in others too. You must have the same attitude that Christ had. Though he was God, he did not think of equality with God as something to cling to. Instead, he gave up his divine privileges. He took the humble position of a slave and was born as a human being. When he appeared in human form, he humbled himself in obedience to God and died a criminal's death on a cross. Therefore, God elevated him to the place of highest honor. God gave him the name above all names, that at the name of Jesus every knee should bow, in heaven and on earth and under the earth, and every tongue declare that Jesus is Lord, to the glory of God the Father. Dear friends, you've always followed my instructions when I was with you. And now that I'm away, Paul writes, it's even more important.
Work hard to show the results of your salvation, obeying God with deep reverence and fear. For God is working in you, giving you the desire and the power to do what pleases Him. Do everything without complaining and arguing, so that no one can criticize you. Live clean, innocent lives as children of God, shining like bright lights in a world full of crooked and perverse people. Hold firmly to the word of life. Then on the day of Christ's return, I will be proud that I didn't run the race in vain and that my work was not useless. But I will rejoice even if I lose my life, pouring it out like a liquid offering to God, just like your faithful service is an offering to God. And I want all of you to share that joy. Yes, God gave him the name above all names, that at the name of Jesus, every knee should bow, in heaven and on earth and under the earth, and every tongue declare that Jesus is Lord, to the glory of God the Father.

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4: Slight chance for showers today. Otherwise, cloudy skies with a few peaks of sun. Daytime highs approaching 64. Southerly winds 8 to 15 miles per hour. Slight chance of rain showers tonight. Lows around 42. High of 60 tomorrow. A mix of clouds and sun. And that's your forecast. I'm weatherology meteorologist Paul Frombly. Get the latest weather updates online at MinnesotaDailyWeather.com. Currently 59.
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5: God gave him the name above all names, that at the name of Jesus, every knee should bow, in heaven and on earth and under the earth, and every tongue declare that Jesus is Lord, to the glory of God the Father. You should rejoice. And I will share your joy. If the Lord Jesus is willing, I hope to send Timothy to you soon for a visit. Then he can cheer me up by telling me how you're getting along. I have no one else like Timothy who genuinely cares about your welfare. All the others only care for themselves and not for what matters to Jesus Christ. But you know how Timothy proved himself. Like a son with his father, he has served with me in preaching the good news. I hope to send him to you just as soon as I find out what's going to happen to me here. And I have confidence from the Lord that I myself will come to see you soon. Meanwhile, I thought I should send a true brother back to you, a co-worker and a fellow soldier. And he was your messenger to help me in my need. I'm sending him because he's been longing to see you. And he was very distressed that you heard he was ill. And he certainly was ill. In fact, he almost died. But God had mercy on him and also on me so that I would not have one sorrow after another. So I'm all the more anxious to send him back to you. For I know you'll be glad to see him, and that I won't be so worried about you. Welcome him in the Lord's love with great joy, and give him honor that people like him deserve. For he risked his life for the work of Christ, and he was at the point of death while doing for me what you couldn't do from far away. Whatever happens, dear brothers and sisters, rejoice in the Lord. I'll never get tired of telling you these things. And I do it to safeguard your faith. Watch out for those dogs, those people who do evil, the mutilators who say you have to be circumcised to be saved. For we who worship by the Spirit of God are the ones who are truly circumcised. We rely on what Jesus Christ has done for us. We put no confidence in human effort. Though I could have confidence in my own effort, if anyone could. Indeed, if others have reason for confidence in their own efforts, I have even more. I was circumcised when I was 8 days old. I am a pure-blooded citizen of Israel and a member of the tribe of Benjamin, a real Hebrew if there ever was one. I was a member of the Pharisees who demand the strictest obedience to the Jewish law. I was so zealous that I harshly persecuted the church. And as for righteousness, I obeyed the law without fault. I once thought these things were valuable, but now I consider them worthless because of what Christ has done. Yes, everything else is worthless when compared with the infinite value of knowing Jesus Christ, my Lord. For His sake, I discarded everything else, counting it all as garbage, so that I could gain Christ and become one with Him. I no longer count on my own righteousness through obeying the law. Rather, I became righteous through faith in Jesus Christ. For God's way of making us right with Himself depends on faith. I want to know Christ and experience the mighty power that raised Him from the dead. I want to suffer with Him, sharing in His death, so that one way or another, I will experience the resurrection from the dead. I don't mean to say that I've already achieved these things, or that I've already achieved and reached perfection, but I press on to possess that perfection for which Jesus Christ first possessed me. No, dear friends and brothers, I have not achieved it, but I focus on this one thing, forgetting the past. Looking forward to what lies ahead, I press on to reach the end of the race and receive the heavenly prize for which God, through Jesus Christ, is calling us. Let us all who are spiritually mature agree on these things. If you disagree on some point, I believe God will make it plain to you. But we must hold on to the progress that we've already made. Pattern yourselves after mine. Learn from those who follow our example. I told you often before, and I'm going to say it again with tears in my eyes, that there are many whose conduct shows they're really enemies of the cross of Christ. They think only about this life here on the earth. But we're citizens of heaven, where the Lord Jesus Christ lives, and we are eagerly waiting for Him to return as our Savior. He'll take our weak mortal bodies and change them into glorious bodies, like His own, using the same power with which He will bring everything under His control. Those words that I just read are from the second and third chapters of the Philippians. To these people, for us, for them, when you practice having a relationship, you desire to know more about each other. Paul was getting more and more knowledge of just who Jesus really is. Many people still deny Christ is God. For thousands of years, people denied God. They quenched the Holy Spirit, and that's about to change very soon as the glory of the Lord gets poured out in these last days. The banquet is about to begin. Jesus Christ is returning, and you will either voluntarily worship Him, or that little G spirit inside of you, the little God, will take your body down to the ground and acknowledge Him as King of the world. It's your choice. Accept His banquet forever, or deny Him and quench the Holy Spirit. You will spend eternity in hell. We are honestly praying for all of those who don't know him to awaken, just as God woke up. Ooh, there's the Holy Spirit. Just as God woke me up, may you prosper, be blessed, and always remember, God loves you.

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1: News, I'm Ann Carrick. California's gubernatorial race is heating up. Immigration is a hot topic. Republican candidate Steve Hilton on Fox.
2: Because of their sanctuary insanity in California, it doesn't protect hardworking people like he's talking about. It protects violent criminals and murderers, and that's what I would change.
1: His opponent, Javier Becerra, opposes broader immigration raids. College football player Nolan Wells allegedly drowned off Horn Island in July. Despite death threats, his friends now are speaking out. Warren Hudson on Fox.
3: I was trying to hang on to hope for, 2 days. Your buddy's missing and you want to hang on to hope, but it's like now it's been almost 48 hours and there's not a sign. And then I got the phone call that they had found his body and obviously we were all traumatized.
1: A grand jury found no criminal intent. 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
7: 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USDA Rural Development Minnesota State Director Mick Ditlevson announced $78.6 million in funding for projects in northern Minnesota aimed at improving infrastructure, public safety, and economic growth. Ditlevson emphasized the importance of enhancing essential services for rural communities under the leadership of President Trump and Agriculture Secretary Brooke Rollins. One significant project is in Bemidji, where USDA is providing a $450,000 grant to the city of Bemidji for renovations to its fire station number 1. The renovations will create private bunk rooms and new shower facilities for firefighters within the existing sleeping and locker rooms. The improvements will enhance privacy, provide accessible shower facilities, and modernize the sleeping and locker room areas. These upgrades will ensure safer, more comfortable, and compliant living quarters that will support firefighter readiness and the quality of emergency services provided to the 15,114 City of Bemidji residents. Bemidji Fire Chief Justin Sherwood said, quote, "Receiving this funding will support the firefighters our community depends on," end quote. These stories and more at MinnesotaDailyNews.com.
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0: Ryan Radke here from Sunday Night Football on Westwood One. Mike Golic and I are in Charlotte for NFC action between the 1-2 Panthers and the 2-1 Lions. Jared Goff and Detroit escaped the tight game with a home win in Week 3. Now they travel to Carolina to take on Bryce Young and the Panthers, hoping to bounce back from a loss. 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
2: Slight chance for showers today. Otherwise, cloudy skies with a few peaks of sun. Daytime highs approaching 64. Southerly winds 8 to 15 miles per hour. Slight chance of rain showers tonight. Lows around 42. High of 60 tomorrow. A mix of clouds and sun. And that's your forecast. I'm weatherology meteorologist Paul Frombly. Get the latest weather updates online at MinnesotaDailyWeather.com. 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
4: You're back in with America Outdoors Radio. I'm John Cruz. Our next stop is a little town in Virginia. That's where you're going to find Jay Pinsky. He is the editor of The Hunting Wire and The Archery Wire. 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
5: Thank you for having me.
4: So we're going to talk squirrel hunting with handguns today based on an article that appeared in the September 28th edition of the Hunting Wire. But before we do, this is the opening weekend for bow hunting in Virginia. A lot of folks are going to be in tree stands. Do you have any advice for those hunters heading afield?
5: Absolutely. Make sure you wear your harness. If you don't have one, go get one. And remember that no matter how big the trophy may be, you are bigger to your family and your friends, so don't get hurt. Don't get injured. Wear your harness.
4: You know, the lack of a harness and tree stand accidents in general, that's probably the biggest thing that gets hunters injured and killed year in and year out. I mean, getting shot by another hunter gets all the press, but it's actually tree stand accidents and falling from trees that causes a lot more harm, isn't it?
5: I think so. I don't have the statistics in front of me, but I'm sure that, you know, even one accident that's preventable is too many. And while death is horrible, severe injury and, you know, traumatizing the people that you're with or people that you leave or reduce your capability, you know, it's not just you that can become the victim of a mistake that you make in a tree stand. It's also your family and your friends. And it's just so preventable. And there's so much technology out there and tree stand harnesses and lifelines and all kinds of different things that we can do, you know, to be safe. And I know when I'm in a tree stand, I get locked on to whatever critter I'm after. It's very easy for me to forget my bearings and take that one more step or lean just a little bit more to get, you know, behind that leaf or that limb or try to get that deer or that bear right where I want it. Next thing I know, you know, if I were to make some sort of mistake like that and fall because I don't have a harness on, there's no telling what can happen. And it doesn't take, you know, you don't have to be that high up. It could be 8 foot, 10 foot, 12 feet. It doesn't really matter. So it's super preventable. You know, the money that we spend on so many things these days is a harness is pennies in comparison. So please wear your tree harness.
4: There you go, folks. A very timely safety public service announcement for you. Now let's turn our attention to your article in the latest edition of the Hunting Wire, Handgunning for Squirrels. And, you know, when I started reading it, I thought right off the bat I was going to hear about your favorite pistols and your favorite calibers used for squirrel hunting. And that wasn't really there. It was about everything but that. And I think we should start off with the fact that you hunt the eastern gray squirrel. And, you know, getting back to deer hunting, it seems so easy during deer season because there's squirrels everywhere when you're deer hunting, isn't there?
5: There are. They're especially popular while you're deer hunting, and they certainly sound bigger than they are, and they can be pesky, and depending on your mood, can either be entertaining or annoying. So, yeah.
4: And something else about squirrel hunting. A lot of folks think this is an easy thing, but the fact of the matter is, you know, if you're going to get a brain shot or a heart shot or a lung shot, you've got a very, very small target you're working with. And if you're using a handgun, that becomes even more difficult, doesn't it?
5: It does. So the squirrel is just as much, has just as much value in the woods as any other game animal, first and foremost. And then hunting for squirrels, when you do it intentionally, whether it's with a rifle or a shotgun, or you know, you can hunt them with a bow too, is a challenge all by itself. But then when you reduce it down to handgun, and specifically what I'm trying to do the most of, which is open-sided handgun, it's quite a challenge. So it's something I wanted to take on. Where I live here in Virginia, we're surrounded by squirrels, and this really is rooted in me wanting to become a better hunter in general, and especially handgun hunters. I get more into handguns, and I thought, you know, the opportunity to shoot deer is good, but the opportunity to hunt and shoot squirrels is far more abundant where I live. So if I really want to practice and get good with a handgun for the bigger game, the best thing I can do is perfect the small game. And it's just a hoot. Maybe not for the squirrel, but for me, it's a lot of fun.
4: Absolutely. Well, it goes back to that movie The Patriot from a couple decades ago. Aim small, miss small. Or was that American Sniper, or was it both? I think it was actually both.
5: It might be all of them. I think anybody whose profession is with a firearm that adopts that mantra is probably using good advice.
4: Well, let's talk about range, Jay, because you self-imposed range when it comes to handgunning for squirrels. What is your maximum range?
5: Well, to follow my own advice, right now my maximum range is about 10 to 15 yards, but eventually I hope to build it out to 25 yards, and that range comes from where can I hold a tight group with my handgun, you know, which is, it for now, you know, the handgun I'm using mostly, and for now, is the Ruger Single Six 22 Magnum, open-sided. So I started out at 5 yards, then I moved to 10 yards, and now I'm up to 15 yards, you know, shooting paper and practicing, but the target is always the same. It's about the size of a quarter, which is about the size of a squirrel's head. And as long as I can keep my groups consistently within that quarter, then I feel like I've qualified myself to go after a squirrel in that range. So far, that range is about 15 yards, and I continue to practice, you know, every chance I get. And, you know, the end goal is to be able to do it successfully at 25 yards, to be proficient at 25 yards. I always want to get as close as I can to make most successful, most humane shot on a squirrel. But that's incredibly difficult, as I've learned and continue to learn. So it's very humbling, but that's where the limit came from. And the 25 yards is because, gosh, that is as far as I can see well enough to shoot a tiny little squirrel safely and ethically with the firearm that I have.
4: You know, it's really interesting, the ranges that you're talking about there. I'm a retired law enforcement officer, and when we went to the range, you know, where we shot from was the 25-yard line, the 15-yard line, the 7-yard line, and sometimes we go in as close as 5 or 3 yards. And we're shooting at a man chest-size target, you know, and the X-ring, obviously, well, the X-ring is about the size of a squirrel, maybe a little bit smaller, but not by much. So you're absolutely right. 25, difficult to hit that X-ring consistently. 15, definitely more doable. 7 is very doable, but only, like you said, if you practice. And practice makes perfect. You don't want to wound these animals, just like you don't want to wound any animal that you're hunting and lose it out there and make it suffer. You want a clean kill. So great advice. Let's talk about something else, and that's habitat. Because, you know, you're out there deer hunting, and you're seeing lots of squirrels, and that's because white-tailed deer and eastern gray squirrels, they happen to share a love for this sort of food, don't they?
5: They sure do. So when you look at habitat, right, dead habitat for most wild game is similar. And it's when you get into the details of the mast and the trees and the terrain that you realize there are some differences between what a squirrel wants and what a deer wants. But what's exciting to me is that I started is my learning curve and learning why those differences exist has made me a much better deer hunter because my level of detail has increased significantly. You know, even with the habitat, when you're looking for acorns, well, a white oak and a red oak have the acorns time, and that matters to the squirrels. So there's a tree you really prefer to be under if you can be, and even then, well, how many acorns are in that tree? You know, how safe is that tree for the squirrel? Because the squirrel is just like you. Are you going to feel like you are going to get attacked? No, you're not. You're going to eat where you can, where you feel safe and secure. And squirrels are the same way. So you might have this great tree in front of you, but there's no escape plan. There's no cover from natural predators. There's no other squirrels, and they may not necessarily go there. But you have to figure all that out.
4: Can I interrupt you here?
5: Sure.
4: We are bumping up against the clock, and I never thought I'd do this, folks, but I want to have a second segment on handgunning for squirrels. So, Jay, would you mind?
5: Yeah, there's a lot to it.
4: All right.
5: Yeah.
4: Would you mind sticking around for another segment?
5: No problem at all.
4: All right. Hang tight, folks. We've got more about handgunning for squirrels coming at you on America Outdoors Radio.

0: 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Everything from .22 caliber up to .30-30s and .357s and .45-70s and a whole lot more. 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
10: 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We've got William Byron, who will win stage number one. 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
12: Slight chance for showers today. Otherwise, cloudy skies with a few peaks of sun. Daytime highs approaching 64. Southerly winds 8 to 15 miles per hour. Slight chance of rain showers. Tonight, lows around 42. High of 60 tomorrow. A mix of clouds and sun. And that's your forecast. I'm weatherology meteorologist Paul Frombly. Get the latest weather updates online at MinnesotaDailyWeather.com. Currently 59.
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0: Welcome back to America Outdoors Radio. I'm John Cruz. As promised, we're not done when it comes to squirrel hunting, especially with handguns. That's why we've got Jay Pinsky with us. 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
0: Jay, thanks for sticking around.
14: Absolutely. Thank you.
0: So let's talk a little bit more about habitat. Because we were talking about acorns, we were talking about how white-tailed deer and squirrels alike are attracted to them and how some acorns are preferred over others. But the fact of the matter is, as the season progresses, the food sources and the habitat where you're going to find squirrels, it changes, doesn't it?
14: It sure does. You know, in the story that you referenced, I make a reference to Publix, which is a southern food grocery store here. But, you know, whenever you go to a grocery store, it's always in the same place, and for the most part, they always have the same food in the same aisles, and they're never really out. Well, that's not true in the woods. You know, where the deer or the squirrels, you know, we're talking about squirrels now, where the squirrels go, say, June through September, may not be the same come October through January, and especially in the winter months. That's when things really get tough. And they've got to expose themselves more. They've got to travel more. They have to be more aggressive. And, I see that just at my house now, go from August to September and into October. And as hunters, we have to realize that. We can't always do the same thing the same way, the same time. But they adjust, and we have to as well if we want to be successful.
0: You bring up something else. The subtitle of this part is I'm basically in their basement. And I hate to talk about my cop days. It's something I don't often do in this show, but it reminds me of some tactical training I went through years ago. And our instructor basically said, here's a scenario. We have a store here. And it was an actual store. It was closed. They were letting us train in it. An alarm's gone off. A witness says there's somebody inside. You need to go and clear the building and arrest the suspect. Okay, so you went in two at a time, and I was one of many officers who failed this particular test because we would go in, we would clear the building, and we're like, there's no suspect. And then the instructor would bring us back to the front door, and he says, you sure about that? And I'm like, yeah, we're sure. And he said, look up. And we'd look up, and there was a mannequin sitting on a shelf with a gun pointed downwards at us. And the lesson we learned was we're very horizontal when it comes to how we perceive the world, and you bring that up too, we need to be thinking vertically and looking up, don't we?
14: Well, absolutely. Not only do we need to be vertical, you really need to be three-dimensional because the squirrels are good at the ground, they're good at the mid-game, they're good at the top game, and they have to worry about what's under them, what's at their level, and what's above their level for predators. So you have to think exactly the same way. And your scenario that you talked about with clearing the room is a great one because to the average hunter who expects to just walk into the woods and see squirrels, that may or may not happen. And sometimes you'll get into the woods and you don't see anything and you don't think there are any squirrels there, so you want to keep going. But the truth is the squirrel is there. He's just alerted. And you need to follow Fred Bear's advice and sit down and shut up because once you do that, you get quiet and you get still. And then, you know, the squirrel lifts down his guard a little bit and goes back to what they were doing. That's when you'll see the motion. That's when you see them reveal themselves, and they'll be right above you, sometimes even on the same tree that you're sitting up against, just on the other side. So there's a lot of patience to be learned, a lot of humbling to be done by a squirrel.
0: Well, I've got to tell you, I haven't done a ton of squirrel hunting, not since I was a kid, as a matter of fact. But when I did it, I was generally spawn stalking. And I'm walking the entire time. When I hear a squirrel, I'll stop and try to figure out where it's at. Your advice is completely the opposite. You're talking about finding a place, sitting down, shutting up, being quiet, and let nature come alive around you. Here's the question. How do you figure out what a good spot is when it comes to looking for squirrels?
14: Well, that's a great question, and you can absolutely walk through the woods with your handgun or with your rifle, with your shotgun, and shoot squirrels as you find them if you're quick enough and the squirrels aren't used to you. Certainly a method that has some success. I know a lot of people that do run and gun with turkeys, but what I wanted to do is I really wanted to hunt the squirrel, and I wanted to be as successful as possible. And so what I did was I told myself I'm going to apply the same level of knowledge and habitat awareness and food awareness and biology that I would with deer hunting or elk hunting, very seriously, which I've done. That led me to wanting to find habitat and ambush the squirrels instead of trying to just run across them. So that's what I do, and it's been extremely successful for me and as far as getting consistent, sustainable interactions with squirrels, which is I look for healthy trees with lots of escape routes, lots of top cover. I look for actual food on the ground and in the tree that isn't all gone, because sometimes you'll find food that was there a month ago or a week ago, but there's nothing left there, so the squirrel. I look for holes, you know, little dug-up spots along in the woods where the squirrels are digging, finding different things. I'm looking for husks. I'm looking for, you know, obviously the best sign you could ever have for any game you're hunting is the actual squirrel itself, and that's what I do. And then once you sit still, not only is it going to give you an opportunity to see more squirrels in a relaxed environment, which is what you want, because it allows you to see the squirrel better and for longer. It also allows you to be more prepared and the most prepared with your weapon of choice, which for me right now is a handgun, so that I can make a clean, intentional, well-aimed, well-placed shot, which is the most important thing to do once it's time. You can't do that when you're running around and the squirrel's alerted and you're trying to chase him down. It's just not going to be as I'm not Wyatt Earp with a handgun. And maybe some folks are there out there are. I'm not. So that's what I do. I sit still. I sit down. I get quiet. I find a good rest. I anticipate where I think the squirrel might be and try to stack the odds in my favor.
13: There you go, folks. Some great advice by Jay Pinsky. Whether you're handgunning with a Ruger single six or with a Henry 22 caliber Golden Boy revolver, or maybe a lever action rifle from Henry Repeating Arms, some wonderful advice to help you in the woods to bag some squirrels this fall. If you want to

0: of squirrel hunting with handguns. It's going to be a whole lot of fun, and it's knowledge you're going to be able to take into the woods this fall. Jay, thanks for sharing all of this with us today on America Outdoors Radio.
1: Thank you very much.
0: Before we go, I've got a message for all of you small business owners and, well, some of you corporate business owners if you're listening too. The holiday season is coming up, and let's face it, this is a season where it's make or break for a lot of you. 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They're the ones that keep us going week after week. 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And let's not forget our friends at Henry Repeating Arms, especially with hunting seasons getting underway. 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And on that note, it's time to go. So until next time, here's hoping you're blessed. Here's hoping you're healthy. And do remember this, it is your country and your outdoors. So get out there and enjoy it.
2: Details released. I'm Paul Stevens, Fox News. The Fly Dubai co-pilot accused of trying to hijack an Israel-bound flight has now been identified. New details, too, about that attempted takeover.
3: According to people familiar with the matter who spoke to Fox News, the suspect in this case was previously hired by Oman Air, but was later given a ground job over suspicion of his activities. Now, exactly what those activities were has not been disclosed yet, but the suspect later moved to Dubai, where he eventually became a pilot for Fly Dubai. The Associated Press has identified the pilot as 29-year-old Hammam al-Hammami. They're reporting he was born in the UAE and that his mother is from Syria, but was able to obtain Omani citizenship through his father. The Emiratis, who are leading the investigation, now say the suspect attacked the captain of the aircraft using the cockpit's axe. The UAE's attorney general is saying the suspect then tried to take control of the plane, attempting to carry out what they're calling a terrorist attack.
2: And that's Fox's Jeff Paul in Tel Aviv. Investigators also trying to figure out whether or not he acted alone or if he had connections to an extremist group or any foreign entity. The head of Tennessee's prison system now resigning following the failed execution of a death row inmate, Krista Pike. Governor Bill Lee saying Correction Commissioner Frank Strada will step down this month as an independent investigation examines what went wrong this past Wednesday. Pike's attorney says she remains unconscious and on a ventilator after getting two doses of pentobarbital. They believe problems with the IV lines caused the execution drug to enter her tissue instead of going into her bloodstream. Pike sentenced to death for the 1995 torture and murder of classmate Colleen Slemmer. And a federal court in Texas on Friday temporarily blocking the Trump White House from building any border wall sections or other infrastructure in the Big Bend area of that state. 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
3: New details from a disciplinary investigation at Cornell University reveal what the accuser told school investigators about an alleged gang rape. This coming as New York Governor Kathy Hochul appoints Attorney General Letitia James special prosecutor in the case.
4: Hundreds of pages of internal Cornell documents that are shedding light into what Jane Doe told the school's disciplinary investigators in the weeks and months after she says seven members of the Chi Phi fraternity drugged and raped her for hours in October 2024. Now, those documents show that the disciplinary panel found that she initially consented to sex with two men, but according to Jane Doe, she was pressured into taking ketamine, which she said left her in a state of vague consciousness where, quote, you look like an operating human being. You don't look dead or asleep necessarily, so lights are on, but nobody's home. Your brain is not functioning at its proper level. Then, as more and more men joined, she said this, quote, I felt like bait. I felt like lions around me. It just was a totally debilitating place to be in.
3: And that's Fox's Chandley Painter. This all coming to light after the woman filed a civil lawsuit last month against Cornell University and the men she accuses of sexually assaulting her. A judge overturning President Trump's move to fire the court-appointed U.S. attorney in Seattle.
5: In July, the president fired Roger Rogoff less than an hour after judges in Washington state named him U.S. attorney. Rogoff sued. U.S. District Judge Stanley Bastian found the termination unlawful and reinstated him this week. Bastian notes when a U.S. attorney position is not filled with a nominee confirmed by the Senate, federal law authorizes judges of that district to appoint someone until the vacancy is filled. White House spokesperson Lauren Biss says this is yet another ruling from an activist judge trying to undermine President Trump's constitutional authority. U.S. attorneys serve at the pleasure of the president. The Justice Department says it will appeal. Tom Rigotti, Fox News.
3: And I'm Paul Stevens, and this is Fox News.
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8: North Country weather.
9: Slight chance of rain showers this afternoon. Otherwise, cloudy skies with a few peaks of sun. High temperatures reach up to 65. Winds out of the southwest, 8 to 15 miles per hour. Partly cloudy skies tonight. Slight chance of rain showers. Lows level off around 42. That's your forecast. I'm weatherology meteorologist Paul Trombley. Get the latest weather updates online at MinnesotaDailyWeather.com. Right now, it's 61 degrees.
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0: entertainment, enlightenment, and empowerment. This is the Glenn Beck Weekend. 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
1: Hello, America. There was a story in the Wall Street Journal about a conference that took place in Chicago, and it was about kids that have said their parents are toxic, abusive, not safe because of politics. And it is a growing problem. It is not a problem that is in the rearview mirror. It is a growing problem. And I want to talk to you about it because so many people are going through it. And it's loaded. If you have lost children and grandchildren because of this and this these days, you are not alone. And this is a loaded topic for me because you are not alone. But I am going to do my best to control my, I would have to say, emotions, because I am so, there are times that I am so mad. There are times that I am so incredibly sad. There are times that I am very reflective on my problems. This is an emotional time bomb. And I want to talk to you about it, tell you what this story said, and see if we can defuse this bomb that's inside all of us. We'll do that here in 60 seconds. All right, your mom, dad, 65, maybe you're 65. You need to listen for a second because this matters. Right now, Medicare open enrollment. 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And the window is closing. Roughly 70% of the people on Medicare never compare their options. Did you know that? 7 in 10 just let it ride. I get it. It's confusing. It's easier not to think about. But it's a huge mistake because your plan may not look the same next year. And when you find out, it's usually when you're sick and the bill shows up. That's why you need to call Chapter today. Dial #250, say the keyword Chapter. 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They're the good guys in an industry of sharks, and they're not paid to steer you anywhere. And they're the only ones I would trust. So the call is free. It takes about 20 minutes. #250, say the keyword Chapter. Don't be one of the 70%. 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This last summer, in a conference room in Chicago, more than 200 moms and dads filled chairs. Some of them flew in from as far as Australia. Another 250 watched online. Every one of them has a grown child who stopped speaking to them. Wall Street Journal was in that room, and they reported on it. One mom, a retired event planner from Atlanta, hasn't heard from her 28-year-old son in 3 years. What still stuns her is all the kids are using the same words. Narcissist, self-absorbed, your fault. A Cornell sociologist found that at any given time, about one American in 10 is cut off from a parent or a child, and one in 4 from some close relative. Last month alone, more than 138,000 new TikTok videos were posted about cutting off their parents. This is 10 times what it was in August of 2020. 10 times. A family therapist surveyed 1,000 estranged parents. 82% said the same labels show up right before the abuse, the door is closed. And that is, you're toxic, you're abusive, this is an unsafe. Oh, I can't take it. Researchers have a name for it. Concept creep. Ordinary conflict, criticism, a hard disagreement, a parent who doesn't approve gets relabeled as toxic. harmful, dangerous. And once it's harm, leaving isn't a rupture, it's self-care. It's brave. There's a video for it. There's a coach for it. There's paid support groups for it. One psychologist in the piece says that for some adults, cutting off a parent is their first chance at teenage rebellion. You're so brave. He says a parent who disagrees is no longer seen as a family with shared history, but as a member of the other tribe. A professor emeritus at the University of Minnesota summed up what changed in the counselor's office. Therapists gave estrangement the professional authoritative stamp of approval. Why are we listening to these experts? Now, some parents are dangerous. Some children are abused, beaten, terrorized. And you got to leave them because it's a matter of survival. And the generation before mine looked away from that. I'm proud that we look at that. If that's your story, nobody in this program is going to tell you to go back to that house. And some parents need to hear what their kids are saying before they dismiss it. A grievance can be exaggerated, but can still be true. And I'm open to hear it. I am open to hear it. But that's not what 138,000 videos a month are about. For 20 years, this generation told us, rightly, that a parent who cuts off a child for being gay or living a life a parent didn't approve of has failed as a parent. Good parents, we were told, love their kids no matter what. And you know what? They were right. Now, let me turn this around. I'm sorry, I get a little angry. Let me turn this around on the same young adults who are now passing judgment, slamming the door on a mom or a dad for believing something you don't, and then you call it enlightenment. I got news for you. That's the same sin with the chairs turned around.

0: I'm not sure how much more I can take from these safe space, over pampered, everybody gets a trophy, holier than thou crowd. I can't take it. But when the Lord attends me, I find this really sad. Your parent is hurting deeply, and they will feel that pain to the end of their life. But I want to tell you something, and this is the saddest part. Their pain is going to end long before yours does. See, we've lost parents already, and that never goes away. And you will have decades left to live with a divorce you filed yourself and didn't even, in many cases, give it a hearing. We've been here before, not with an app, but with a war. We've been here before. We were here during the Civil War. We were here in the Revolutionary War. Ben Franklin, one of the saddest stories, he had one son, William. He raised him, took him to London, watched him become the royal governor of New Jersey, and then came the Revolution. The father chose the country. The son chose the king. William was arrested in 1776, spent 2 years in an American prison. And when he got out, he led loyalists against the cause his father had bet his life on. 9 years without a word. Then the war ended. Franklin was the one who signed the peace with Britain. And it was Franklin who reached out first. He dropped a hint through a merchant headed for London. Why hasn't my son made any move towards reconciliation? If nations can make peace, why can't we? William wrote back. He asked to revive the affection that had been, in his word, the pride and happiness of his life. He also said, if all of it happened again tomorrow, he'd do exactly the same thing. Franklin answered with a letter you can still read. We should post it. Nothing has ever hurt me so much, he wrote, as to find myself deserted in my old age by my own son. And then he wrote the wisest thing in it. I ought not blame you for differing with me. We are all men, subject to errors. Our opinions are not in our own power. And then this. There are natural duties which precede political ones and cannot be extinguished by them. Franklin knew the answer. He wrote it down. He could not do it. They met once more in an English port in 1785, a few days of business, settling of property. Franklin sailed home. They never saw each other again. When his will was read, the son got almost nothing, with one line of explanation. The part he acted against me in the late war. The man who made peace with the British Empire couldn't make peace with his own son. And it cuts both ways. The father was right about the war. The son believed he was right about his duty. Both were proud. Each wanted the other to go first. And when the other one didn't, it wasn't enough. Being right didn't give either one of them a father or a son back. I'm telling you that piece of history because nothing's new. The riff isn't new. The families have split over kings and churches and money, a thousand smaller things since Cain. Here's what's new. The applause. The cheering. The coaching. The verbiage that goes along with it. to celebrate your courage for destroying your family over an opinion. And I don't care who started it. I don't care who's responsible for it. It's your family. I've lost 4 dear family members. I don't know if I'll ever see them again. I write all the time. I never get word back. You are not alone. Franklin at least called it what it was, the thing that hurt him most in his life. He didn't post it as a victory. Nobody coached him through it. Nobody sold him a membership. Today, there's a whole economy standing at the door, cheering while those doors close. An algorithm that noticed what you lingered on and feeds you more of it. Influencers who are only credentialists, they did it too. And often it's a professional who's never met your mom telling you the reason is her. That you're the brave one. Even the man who runs one of the biggest estrangement support groups in the country admits it. The person on your phone isn't listening to you, doesn't know you, can't judge your situation. A stranger's story is not your diagnosis. To the grown kids, honor your father and your mother. Paul called it the first commandment with a promise attached. He doesn't ever say agree with them. He doesn't say obey them forever. He doesn't say let them hurt you. He says honor them. Honor can be done from a distance with rules and limits. Basic kindness for people who bore you and raised you, who worried when you were sick, who still think of you every single day. Boundary is a fence with a gate. A cutoff is a wall with no door. Know which one you're building and who sold you the bricks. And to the parents in Chicago, go first, not with a defense. Surrender. Just ask a question. What did I do to hurt you to deserve this? And then do the hardest thing a parent ever does. Don't explain, just listen. You don't have to agree. Just hear it. A door you close to punish something, to punish the actions, to punish someone. You close that door locks from both sides. Benjamin Franklin died in 1790. His son outlived him by 23 years in London, a man without a country, and in the end, a man without a dad. They were both right about something. It didn't matter. I know how hard it is to write. Even though you think about them every single day, multiple times a day. Never stop writing. Never stop texting. Never stop calling. Reach them one way or another in hopes that they will read that text, that email, that letter. Franklin wrote them for us, those words for us, 240 some years ago. We are all men subject to errors. The natural duties come first. Write the letter, no matter which side you're on, write the letter. And when the answer comes, let it be enough. I will pray for you and ask that you pray for me. Together, maybe we can all heal our families at some point. More in a minute.
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3: So there is a story on our newsletter from John Solomon's Just the News. Talks about a global crackdown on radical left-wing violence and groups like Antifa. Marco Rubio addressed representatives from over 60 countries. He said, and I'm quoting, Antifa militants and their comrades travel from across Europe and to the Americas to participate in each other's attacks, to funnel propaganda and training, materials, target information, and shared encrypted channels, moving through underground networks of safe houses, finance, and sustain their operations through transnational funds. When he said that, it got us all to thinking, you know, how are they funded? How are they doing this through international networks? What does that even mean? We partnered with Data Republican to get to the bottom of it. She tracked down the organizations and followed the money. And what she provided was a wild look into how these groups influence American politics, sentiment, and street action. And Marco Rubio was exactly right. We show you the fundamental transformation of America through funding, organizing, and influence on a global scale. You don't want to miss this. 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
14: News on Paul Stevens, that Fly Dubai co-pilot accused of trying to hijack an Israel-bound flight has now been ID'd.
15: The suspect in this case was previously hired by Oman Air, but was later given a ground job over suspicion of his activities. Now, exactly what those activities were has not been disclosed yet, but the suspect later moved to Dubai, where he eventually became a pilot for Fly Dubai.
14: Fox's Jeff Paul in Tel Aviv. White House officials say they're not disappointed in the September jobs report of just 29,000 new jobs. That's far below the expected 90,000.
16: White House Economic Advisor Kevin Hassett saying that this administration is shrinking the federal government, and that's seen in this report here, letting private sector jobs stand on their own.
14: Ed Lawrence with the Fox Business Network at the White House. The unemployment rate, however, rising slightly to 4.2%. 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
21: Slight chance of rain showers this afternoon. Otherwise, cloudy skies with a few peaks of sun. High temperatures reach up to 65. Winds out of the southwest, 8 to 15 miles per hour. Partly cloudy skies tonight. Slight chance of rain showers. Lows level off around 42. That's your forecast. I'm weatherology meteorologist Paul Trombley. Get the latest weather updates online at minnesotadailyweather.com. Right now, it's 61 degrees.
20: If it's happening now,
0: it's on. It's on.
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3: Insiders. Everybody is relating to this. Everybody has it. Everybody has it in their family. I mean, 138,000 of us are estranged from our children every single month. Every single month. And there's a whole industry built up for this. And I have to tell you, I can't, you know, let me play something. Let me take you to someplace funny. Because you see this, if you don't know it's a parody, you're going to be outraged by it. I want you to know it's a parody, but this parody is so believable today. So many people will believe this, where 10 years ago, you wouldn't have believed this. Cut 7, please. This mom on school lunches.
1: My son's school recently implemented a new policy that says that no food in student lunchboxes can be over 12 decibels. They even sent home a little device for us to practice with the foods that we're planning on sending to make sure that it meets those requirements. There's this letter that got sent to us, and I'm going to read you part of it. This is the device that they sent us to practice with. So it says, as part of our ongoing effort to create a calm, focused, and respectful lunchtime environment, they're going to be piloting this decibel-aware lunch initiative, and they acronymed it DALI. And they want students to practice at home. They gave this list of decibels of common foods. So there's no apples, no chips, no popcorn, no crunchy, like, crusted sandwiches, no pretzels, granola bars, celery.
3: Could you, I mean, you might believe that. You'd be like, it's California, right? It's California. It's not my state. It's got to be one of those crazy, it's California, right? No, it's a parody, thank God. But that's the problem with our society. Nobody does anything hard anymore. Nobody does anything hard anymore. Now, I'm gonna grant it's hard to grow up with phones. But that's a choice. Turn it off. It is hard to have people say what they say about you. Believe me, I know that one. I was being bashed on social media before being bashed on social media was cool. I've been called every name under the sun. And you can either let that destroy you or you can shut it off and not read it and don't care. It's really hard. But you have to do it. Those who suffered through COVID and had their high school years or their college years just thrown out, I don't know what to do about that. But there's good news today. I just read a report today. That generation is recovering from it. They're starting to make progress again, and they're getting over it. Everybody is, oh my gosh, I've got to have a safe space. No, you don't. Life isn't safe. Why in our wildest dreams did we buy into that? Did we ever repeat that? I need a safe space. Well, I guess you'll get one in heaven. You better work towards that, though, because you could go to hell. And believe me, there's no safe space there. There's no place on earth that is safe. None. Zero. It feels so stupid saying this. My mother used to say, sticks and stones can break your bones, but name will never. That, you want a tattoo, sweetheart? Put that one on your forehead. You'll remember it every time you look in that mirror. With your purple hair and the rings coming out of your nose, you're piercing your eyelid, put that sticks and stones. Because when everybody goes, wow, you're a freak, you just remember that doesn't mean anything to you. You look great in that piercing. No, you don't. You look like, you know what? I look at you and I feel sad. I feel very, very sad. Because you are screaming for attention. You want somebody just to notice you. Either that, and it's probably a combination, you feel so horrible about yourself that you have to destroy yourself. You have to pierce yourself. Destroy what God gave you. You know, there's another story today. Let's see if I can find this. Because it kind of goes along with it. In a weird way. There's an article in The Atlantic, of all places. The hypothesis is that when marriage and sex are endowed with a sense of sacredness and the family friendly values found in faith, they are both more likely to be satisfying. This is according to a new report, Institute of Family Studies. They're showing no group of Americans seems to be having more sex and more satisfying sex than a married man and woman who regularly attend church. That group is made mostly of Christians, but also includes Jews and Muslims. In fact, we find the only Americans who have avoided the country's sex recession, in which fewer and fewer men and women are having regular sex, are husbands and wives who attend religious services at least twice a month. So all this thing about, oh, well, you're just a prude. Nope, apparently they're getting it on. Apparently they're having a great time. Those who go to church seem to have a great time. Those who don't, not so much. Not so much. Why? You're so free. You're so free. You can do anything with anyone. I'll tell you why. Because you view your body as a meat suit. And so everything you do to your body, or you have done to your body, or you use your body for, it's a meat suit, so it has less meaning. But if you believe your body is a sacred gift, then every act can be like a sacrament loaded with endless meaning and endless joy. There's a real difference between real sex given as a gift from God and the cheap counterfeit they try to sell you in this godless world. Go ahead, watch it on the screen until it becomes meaningless and makes you hate your own body and everybody else's, and you're not interested in anything anymore. It's a counterfeit. It's a lie. It's evil. All of this stuff that is destroying these families, where do you think that's coming from? I mean, remember when everybody first found that BLM on their website, one of their first goals was to dismantle the family? And we thought that was evil. Now, everything is dismantling the family. And we don't find that evil. We find that therapeutic. We find that safe. We find that empowering. Do you? Do you? You can watch sex. You can have sex with whatever, dressed as an animal. Whatever, it's gonna get bad, it's gonna get boring. Well, I've already had sex with you dressed as a deer. What else could we do? Oh, God. You do that, or you can go the other way and have it become a reminder of the goodness of God and the sacredness of your own marriage and how much you love your spouse. Don't listen to people who say religious people are prudes that don't have sex. Religious people are the ones who are actually having a lot of it right now and enjoying a lot of it. And did I mention have a lot of it? All of these things are coming back because they're all true. They're all true. Go ahead, have premarital sex. Have all you want. Look at the stats. Your chances of having a successful marriage fall dramatically. That's not me. That's not God punishing you. That's just the way it is. It's just the way it is. Because God's got to be somewhere in there. You know, my wife turned me down twice. I mean, not for sex, because that would be a very low number. That's a very high number. I mean, turned me down for marriage. No. Why? Why? I mean, all this, at the time, I had nothing. I had nothing. I had no future, a recovering alcoholic, divorced, two kids. I mean, I was a real catch. Why? She could have gone on with a list forever. Her list was one thing. We don't share God. We don't have God in common. Neither of us neither of us were happy with our churches. We don't have God in common. We have to find something that we can pursue together that we both like and want to pursue. She was absolutely right. She was right to say no. She was absolutely right. I tell my kids that right now. You have to be pursuing God, and you have to find something. Honestly, if you pray, God will help you find your way, and you will find the church that is right and true for you and for life. God will help you find the truth. Wherever you are right now is right where you're supposed to be. You're all lined up to go find his truth. Not yours, his. And without that in the center of you, you're not going to make it. You're not going to make it. Maybe that's one of the reasons why we're having so many problems with our families. Is because, and this is convicting me, not you, is maybe we didn't do enough on the God front. I don't know. But all these lies are going to come down, crashing down. Trust me, in 10 years, all of this will be, people will be disgusted by this. In the next 10 years, we're going to start persecuting each other. That's what's next in this, if history is correct. We start persecuting each other. We start blaming each other. And we start saying, you know what? It was your fault because you were for Trump. No, it's your fault because you were for Marxist. You know what? I'm going to round all of you up because you can't. That's what happens in societies. We're now at the zenith of the time where we're all like, we've got to belong to a group. And now it's starting to come down. And so now we're going to start criminalizing one another. It's going to get worse. The breakup of your family is going to get worse because now we're going to look for criminals. Unless we choose not to. Unless we know how history does this every time. And what people do every single time. And we say, no, I'm not going to do that. It's going to be hard because there's a whole business into this now. And there's country after country after country that wants us to do it. They're encouraging us to do it. Do you think all of this stuff on TikTok, you ever notice what TikTok, have you ever seen what TikTok is like in China? It's not like this. Huh, why wouldn't China allow this in their country, but they're fine shipping this garbage over to us? Because they're fine with us destroying ourselves and our families and our morals. That's what they need to control the world. And we're just lemmings. Stop being a lemming. Stop doing it. Stop following the crowd. Stop trying to be, you know, the influencer. Stop. Just be you. Just be you. Be the best version of you. Go find God. Go find him. He's looking for you. He's right now. He's like, come on, dude. Come on. You know that's the answer. Come on. Come find me. I dare you. Go find him. He wants you to. Go to church. I don't care which church. Go to church. Talk to a pastor. Most of them are probably going to piss you off. Go to another one. And then the next Sunday, go to another one. You'll find one. But you want to solve all of our problems? You're not going to. But God will. And according to this latest survey, you get good sex out of it. So what do you have to lose? All right, more in just a second.
4: Glenn Beck is back after this.

0: Doctors told Alba that pregnancy was impossible. Her husband's diagnosis confirmed it. 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Alba was pregnant. Positive pregnancy test felt like a mistake. 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Nothing added up. She had accepted pregnancy wasn't possible. 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
11: Slight chance of rain showers this afternoon. Otherwise, cloudy skies with a few peaks of sun. High temperatures reach up to 65. Winds out of the southwest, 8 to 15 miles per hour. Partly cloudy skies tonight. Slight chance of rain showers. Lows level off around 42. That's your forecast. I'm weatherology meteorologist Paul Trombley. Get the latest weather updates online at minnesotadailyweather.com. Right now, it's 61 degrees.
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14: If it feels like the loudest voices are the ones pulling us apart, and the things you were raised to believe are getting shoved aside, you're not alone. 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But life is about so much more. 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
15: So Justin Haskins is joining me after the top of the hour. He has been a co-author of mine, of a couple of my books, I think three of my books. He is also the author of The Next Big Crash, Conspiracy Collapse, and The Men Behind History's Biggest Heist. But he has a new poll out, and it is terrifying. What we're finding out about those under 30, truly terrifying, especially when it comes to Sharia law. And what you're willing to do for cheaper gas prices. Never seen anything like this. You want to talk about destruction of nation? Wait until you hear this new poll. We'll give you perspective on it as well. Justin Haskins joins us next.
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2: Slight chance of rain showers this afternoon. Otherwise, cloudy skies with a few peaks of sun. High temperatures reach up to 65. Winds out of the southwest, 8 to 15 miles per hour. Partly cloudy skies. Tonight, slight chance of rain showers. Lows level off around 42. That's your forecast. I'm weatherology meteorologist Paul Trombley. Get the latest weather updates online at minnesotadailyweather.com. Right now, it's 61 degrees.
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4: Boosting Republican turnout for the midterms. I'm Ann Carrick, Fox News. President Trump's blitz continues today.
5: The president rallies in Ohio this evening, a state he won by double digits 2 years ago. He spent Friday night in reliably red Alabama telling supporters in Mobile,
6: I don't need the votes. I'm doing this, and I'm not running for anything. But you're going to think of me as on the ballot, right? Everybody promise?
5: President Trump plans to hit dozens of states between now and the November 3rd elections, though his approval ratings nationwide have slipped. He dismisses those numbers, but concedes the party in power historically loses seats in midterm elections. Jared Halpern, Fox News.
4: A former Cornell University student says she was drugged and gang raped in 2024 and now is filing a civil lawsuit against the school. The DA says her original statement indicated she agreed to the sexual activity and no charges were filed. More from Fox's Eric Shawn.
7: The reports say that the Cornell student did tell the campus police that she was raped, but it seems that someone withheld that. New York Governor Kathy Hochul now appointing State Attorney General Tish James to investigate the Cornell co-ed identified as Jane Doe in court documents. Her claims that in 2024, she was drunk and drugged when seven members of the Chi Phi fraternity raped her for hours at their frat house. She gave a statement to Cornell University police, and new reports say that she did tell them she was raped, but that may not have been passed on to the district attorney.
4: A 25-year-old dual UK-Iranian national man arrested Thursday on suspicion of plotting a terror attack is out on bail, as are five British national men in their 20s arrested earlier on suspicion of explosives and terror offenses near an airbase used by American bombers to strike Iran. 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
1: The Fly Dubai first officer accused of trying to hijack an Israeli-bound flight now has been identified as new details emerge about the attempted takeover. Fox's Jeff Paul is in Tel Aviv.
2: According to people familiar with the matter who spoke to Fox News, the suspect in this case was previously hired by Oman Air but was later given a ground job over suspicion of his activities. Now, exactly what those activities were has not been disclosed yet, but the suspect later moved to Dubai where he eventually became a pilot for Fly Dubai. The Associated Press has identified the pilot as 29-year-old Hammam al-Hammami. They're reporting he was born in the UAE and that his mother is from Syria, but was able to obtain Omani citizenship through his father. The Emiratis, who are leading the investigation, now say the suspect attacked the captain of the aircraft using the cockpit's axe. The UAE's attorney general is saying the suspect then tried to take control of the plane, attempting to carry out what they're calling a terrorist attack.
1: Investigators want to know if he acted alone or had connections to an extremist group or foreign entity. At least 10 people injured, two in critical condition in Australia, after the driver of a vehicle plowed into a crowd standing in the road to cheer on the Newcastle Knights rugby team. Police confirming it was not a terrorist attack. Counterterrorism Minister Yasmin Catley.
3: Please drive responsibly. Take your time. We want everybody to enjoy themselves and help in celebrating what the Newcastle Knights have achieved.
1: Multiple reports stating the incident came after an 18-year-old driver driving erratically to get the crowd excited lost control of the vehicle. South Korea reports another ballistic missile fired by North Korea, the latest in a run of tests during heightened tensions after three South Korean soldiers were injured in landmine blasts. Kim Yo-jong, the leader's sister, saying the North intends to cut ties with the South forever. I'm Ann Carrick, and this is Fox News.
4: The NASCAR O'Reilly Auto Parts Series.
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8: Slight chance of rain showers this afternoon. Otherwise, cloudy skies with a few peaks of sun. High temperatures reach up to 65. Winds out of the southwest, 8 to 15 miles per hour. Partly cloudy skies tonight. Slight chance of rain showers. Lows level off around 42. That's your forecast. I'm weatherology meteorologist Paul Trombley. Get the latest weather updates online at minnesotadailyweather.com. Right now, it's 60 degrees.
0: If it's happening now, it's on. It's on. The Blaze. It's the Glenn Beck Radio Program. 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
2: Hello, America. Welcome to the Glenn Beck Program. There is a new poll that is coming out, and it is shocking. Shocking. I'm going to go through what's in this poll. Justin Haskins is joining me. He is a co-author of mine. He is also the president of Our Republic, senior fellow at the Our Republic, and the author of The Next Big Crash. And it's a great, great book. He is really, really buttoned up. Wait until you hear his latest poll. Now, listen, we're going to answer these questions. What percentage of Americans want to nationalize healthcare, energy, and big tech? Just so you know, that's the first step, become Venezuela. What is the percentage? What's the percentage of Republicans that now want to do that? How many want a socialist candidate for president? What was the response on this question? Would you support a proposal that would end war in Iran and provide the United States with low oil and gas prices in exchange for completely dismantling the nation of Israel and replacing it with a new Palestinian-led nation? How many Americans said yes to that? This will open your eyes. We go there in 60 seconds. Three years ago, terrorists murdered more than 1,200 innocent Israelis and took 250 hostages. Today, as we remember the souls lost on October 7th, Israel is still under threat from terrorists sworn to her destruction. And the anti-Semitic hatred and violence continues to rise all over the world. And the world looks away, but the light shines in the darkness. 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

0: Justin, welcome to the program. This poll that you just are releasing is absolutely terrifying.
1: Yes, it is. It is. It's one of the more terrifying polls I've done. I've done dozens of polls over many years. As you know, you have highlighted a lot of them. One of the key things that I'm always looking for is to find out just how insane America has become, especially with younger people, especially on the left. Been tracking it for a long time. And as this poll illustrates very, very clearly, it's really a series of polls. They all illustrate the same thing. Younger people and the Democratic Party is so far gone and detached from reality that it's hard to believe how crazy things have actually gotten. And we have a lot of work to do on the right to try to repair this because eventually younger people are going to be the majority voting bloc. And when that happens, God help us, because they have absolutely no idea what's going on in the world. And we're going to talk about it in this poll.
0: Okay. Give me the first one that want socialist president. How many people want a socialist president overall, Democrats and then Republicans?
1: Yeah. So actually that poll question is not in this poll. That's from a different poll that it's we did a while ago. No, but the answer to that question is, generally speaking, support for socialist presidential candidates is pretty low. But with younger people, it's around 50%. So about 50% of people say under the age of 30 or so that they want a Democratic presidential, a Democratic socialist president. So they want a socialist now. And when you trace all sorts of other socialist and Marxist questions that I've asked in previous polls, you'll see that it's around 40, 50%. Sometimes it drops below 40%, depending on the question. But when you ask about socialist policies like nationalizing whole industries, you ask about,
0: healthcare, energy, and big tech. Healthcare, yes. Energy, and big tech. It is 76%. 76.
1: Exactly. Yeah, okay. Exactly. And so widespread support among younger people for socialism.
0: So you're looking at socialism. Remember, red-green alliance. So you've got socialism. That's the red. Now let's look at the green, Islam. And these numbers are terrifying. Let's just look at today. We'll look at Islam, which is, holy cow, are we in trouble. Let's look at just the war with Iran here. In the ongoing war between the United States and Iran, who do you hope will ultimately win? And you were asking Americans.
1: That's right. Likely voters, not just all Americans, not just registered voters, likely voters. And what we found is that among all voters, 6% said Iran. So not a huge percentage. 74% said the United States, which is the obvious right answer, you would think.
0: Correct.
1: 10% said they don't care, which is pretty astounding. And 11% said they're not sure. They're still trying to figure out whether they want, Iran to win the war or not. I guess they haven't figured that out. But the really scary thing is not those top line results, because the average everyday American is not insane. But many young people are, and a huge chunk of the Democratic Party is becoming that way. A quarter of the Democrats surveyed said that they either want Iran to win or they don't care who wins, but they're not rooting for America. Less than 50% of them said that they want the United States to win this war. Less than 50%. And younger people, it was similar. Similar thing. So under 30, the most radical positions taken throughout all of these polling questions are going to be with younger people and with Democrats. And it's going to be, depending on the question, around a quarter or so of these groups saying taking the most radical position that you could.
0: The second question, I actually want to discuss this one because we'll discuss it. Who do you think is most to blame for the war between Iran and the United States? This one does not surprise me. Go ahead.
1: Yeah. 39% said it's Iran's government. 41%, this is the plurality, this is the number one answer, said the U.S. government. 10% said Israel's government, which is actually interesting because not a lot of people said that. And 9% said not sure. I did too. Right. And but when you add Israel's government and the U.S. government together, you have a majority of all voters saying, yes, we think this is either Israel's fault or the United States' fault, primarily the United States. And when you asked Democrats and young people, it was much, much higher. 77% of Democrats said it's either Israel's fault or the U.S. government. Most of them said the U.S. government. Same thing with younger people. The vast majority of them, it was over 60%, said it's either America's fault or Israel's fault.
0: So I look at this differently. I look at this as, you know, who's most to blame for the war between Iran and the United States? Well, I mean, we were the ones who pulled the trigger. You know what I mean? It's not like they pulled the trigger. We did a preemptive strike on them. And it was because of Hezbollah and Hamas and also nuclear. So you could look at that and say, well, it was their actions. But we were the ones who pulled. So I can look at this at 39% say it's Iran, 41% say it's the U.S. government, without attaching negative views to America. Do the numbers bear that out when you're looking at go ahead.
1: Yeah, no, if this was the only question we had, then I would say, yeah, there's all sorts of ways you could read this. Maybe they're just thinking, well, you know, America's the one that launched these attacks to begin with. So I think that the important thing to keep in mind, though, is it's in the context of people saying everything that we just talked about in the first poll question, you know, where we're asking, who do you hope will win? And you got a quarter of people saying, basically, I don't care, or I want Iran to win in the Democratic Party and among younger people. So the next question that we'll get to shows that this position is more radical than it might seem for this one question that we're talking about alone. But the reality is, Iran has been attacking America for a very long time. It's not as though America just woke up one day and said, Donald Trump woke up and said, you know, we're going to attack Iran and we have no reason to. That's not what happened, obviously. So people don't know the history of this.
0: Yeah, I was going to say people don't know the history. They're not paying any attention, unfortunately, for the Republic's sake. Here is the really scary one. Would you support a proposal that would end the war in Iran and provide the United States with low oil and gas prices in exchange for completely dismantling the nation of Israel and replacing it with a new Palestinian-led nation?
1: Yes. Yes, and I did write that question, just to be clear, because I want to know just how radical these factions have become. And the answer to this was absolutely astounding. Among all voters, 19% said yes, they would support that proposal. You dismantle Israel, you install a Palestinian state, and all the Americans get in return is low oil and gas prices and ending the war in Iran. 19%, so 1 in 5 people said that of all voters. Only 58% said no. So there's a lot of not sures. There's 22% of people, voters, likely voters, who say, well, I'm thinking about it. Maybe I would support something like that. And then when you look at the demographics.
0: Hang on just a second. What right do you have to dismantle a state for oil and gas? I mean, that is every charge that every leftist has ever made about any war, that they'll do. Americans, the government is only doing it for cheap oil and gas, and they'll go and kill anybody. You are saying you will dismantle and basically kill all the Jews for cheap oil and gas. It is such a horrific concept. I looked at that before I looked at the poll. I read that and I kind of laughed when I read it because I'm like, oh, this is a crazy question. And then I looked at the results. Go ahead and just break it down by Democrats.
1: Right. So 24%, so 1 in 4 Democrats say that they would support this proposal. Again, likely voters. These are voters who are saying this. And support among young people. And this is really the most terrifying part of all of it. I mean, bad enough, we have 19% overall among all voters, a quarter of Democrats. That's all bad. But younger people in particular have bought this idea. The idea that we should just get rid of Israel. Just dismantle it. Destroy it. 46%
0: for cheap gas.
1: 46% of those aged 18 to 24 said they would support that. 60% of those 25 to 29. And then I believe it was in the 40s or so for people who were in their 30s. And so the higher up you go, the less likely you are to support this. When you get to age 40 and above, support for this proposal is, I think, 3%. So basically nobody. So all the support for this proposal is people under the age of 40. It's so important for people to understand this is how radical a lot of our young people have become. They think this kind of policy is completely acceptable at levels that are 40, 50, 60%. I don't think people understand how extreme young people have become. And, you know, on the right and the left to some extent, but right now we're talking about mostly people on the left who hold these positions. It is a huge problem. And as these people grow up and become the primary voting base, these ideas are going to be front and center when they're electing politicians, when public policy is going into place, when we decide whether we're going to support Israel in the future or not. So this is incredibly important information. It is not getting anywhere near enough attention how radical young people have become on this issue.
0: I'm going to take a break and we're going to talk about, okay. So now what do we do? Because if these numbers don't terrify you, you're dead asleep. Because this is your future. And these numbers are, I've never seen anything like this. I've done this for 49 years, never seen anything like this. We'll get to it in 60 seconds. First,
2: Glenn Beck is back after this.

0: All right, your mom, dad, 65, maybe you're 65. 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
0: 46% of those aged 18 to 24 and 60% of those aged 25 to 29 say they would support the proposal to end Israel, to dismantle it in exchange for ending the war in Iran and receiving low oil and gas prices and replacing Israel with a Palestinian-led state. Justin, what do we do about that? How could we possibly make an impact? That is from years of indoctrination.
3: Yes. I think the biggest problem that the right has had over the years, we've complained endlessly about how the left controls schools, how biased the media is. All institutions have moved leftward. We've been complaining about it for a very long time, but I don't think we have appreciated until very recently just how radical these ideas are. These are not Bill Maher Democrats who are running Harvard University. These are far left-wing Marxist types that have run it. And I think to understand how to beat this and tackle it and deal with younger people going forward for the next 20 years, we have to understand critical theory. All of this flows out of critical theory. Critical theory is a branch of Marxism. It really comes out of Marxist thinking in Germany, the Frankfurt School in the 19th century, starting in the 1800s. It gets exported into America through universities like Harvard and Columbia and Yale and places like that, and then eventually becomes deeply embedded within the left. Most people don't know what it is, but they believe these ideas. And what critical theory is centered on is the idea that everything can be viewed through this lens where there's oppressors and then there's the oppressed. And the oppressed people are the good guys and the oppressors are the bad guys. And basically anything in society, anytime any group in society, they break everybody down into different demographics and groups. Does any of this sound familiar, by the way? They break everybody down in different demographics and groups. The people who are perceived to have more power or more money are there because they're oppressors. Everybody else is oppressed. And then you tell the story of any given society or culture, history, through this lens of the oppressor and the oppressed. And the reason the oppressors have what they have is because they've mistreated the oppressed people. So critical race theory comes out of critical theory. This whole idea of systemic racism, this idea that African Americans it's not possible for them to be successful as a group because white people are systematically holding them back. This idea that women have been held back for all of these years, all of these things. The left seems to the right like it doesn't make a lot of sense at times because they've got radical feminists and radical Islamicists and they're in the same camp. And we say, how is this possible? That you can have these two groups or LGBT people supporting, the Hamas. How can that possibly be? It doesn't make sense. It makes sense because they see the world as they're all part of the oppressed group. And so what they want to do is dismantle everything that exists. That's part of the oppressor category. Everything that's traditional. And then what comes next is they don't agree on that. Some people want Sharia law. Some people want radical feminist-led societies. They don't agree. But what they do agree now is that we have to dismantle everything that's traditional because that's part of the oppressor category. And so to understand the left... Yeah, go ahead.
0: Go ahead. No, understand the left.
3: To understand the left, we have to understand this, and we have to attack it head on. This is the key to beating them in the long term.
0: I know what our next book is. I want to talk to you because I know what our next book needs to be. Justin Haskins, co-author of mine, also the author of The Next Big Crash, which is out right now, Our Republic President. We're going to finish this, and it's worse. You need to hear it. Thank you, Justin.

0: 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We'll be back.
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4: I'm Ann Carrick. College football player Nolan Wells was found dead off Mississippi's Horn Island in July. His friends, among the last people to see him alive, now speaking out about his death threats. Warren Hudson on Fox.
16: Before they even found his body, I had people in my phone texting me insane threats, things like, I'm going to find you and your family and kill y'all.
4: There were questions about race playing a role. A grand jury found no such supporting evidence. President Trump on a midterm blitz in Ohio today. Fox's Jared Halpern.
17: President Trump plans to hit dozens of states between now and the November 3rd elections, though his approval ratings nationwide have slipped. He dismisses those numbers, but concedes the party in power historically loses seats in midterm elections.
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22: Slight chance of rain showers this afternoon. Otherwise, cloudy skies with a few peaks of sun. High temperatures reach up to 65. Winds out of the southwest, 8 to 15 miles per hour. Partly cloudy skies tonight. Slight chance of rain showers. Lows level off around 42. That's your forecast. I'm weatherology meteorologist Paul Trombley. Get the latest weather updates online at MinnesotaDailyWeather.com. Right now, it's 60 degrees.
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1: Let me tell you a story. There is a suburb north of Dallas called The Colony. Nice homes, steep front steps. A woman named Erin Howell looked at her doorbell camera and she saw a delivery man on those stairs. The airline had lost her suitcase. Now it was found. Somebody had to carry it to her door. That somebody was 81 years old. You can see it on the video. One step, stop, breathe. Grip the handle. One more step, stop, breathe. The bag is heavy. Stairs are really steep. The man is 81, but he doesn't quit. Erin went outside and she asked the question all of us would ask. Why are you doing this? Why are you doing this? His name is Don Johnson. He's been married to his wife for 57 years. Her name is Josephine. Josephine has cancer. Treatments cost what treatments cost. Prescriptions cost more. So for 3 years, Don has been driving around North Texas delivering other people's lost luggage to help pay for his wife's care. Erin asked, why this job? Why something so hard? You're 81. He said it was the only job that would hire him. He didn't complain. He didn't have bitterness. In fact, you know, the way the men of that generation are, it was just a statement of fact. No, it was the only job that would hire me. He was fine. Bills are here. Your work is there. Go. So he's carrying the suitcase. But more baggage than that. All day long, Don hands people back what they lost. A wedding dress, a business suit, kid's stuffed bear that missed the connecting flight. He gets to watch their lights, their face light up as they answer the door. And then he drives home to the one thing he cannot afford to lose. For 57 years, a lifetime of knowing which side of the bed she sleeps on, how she takes her coffee, what she's thinking about before she says it. This is a man who made a promise in his 20s. He's still keeping it in his 80s. One stare at a time. Aaron posted the video and started a fundraiser. And America does what America does when we're not busy being angry at each other and hating each other. Thousands of strangers gave. Hundreds of thousands of dollars. About 700,000. Messages poured in from people who will never, ever meet them. Over and over, the same words, we're praying for you, we're praying for you, we're praying for you. A local TV crew came out. Don told him he thought he might actually be able to stop working, stay at home, take care of her full time. And then it fell apart. GoFundMe shut down the campaign. Company says something in how it was presented just didn't meet its rules. It hasn't said what. Family says it's a technicality. But every dollar that people gave went back. We don't know the whole story yet. Maybe it gets set right. Maybe some details look different when they come out. But before any of that, the TV crew sat down with Josephine. They asked how she was doing. She didn't talk about money. She talked about the strangers who said they were praying for her. And then she said three words. I can face it. It's actually four. She said that was the big difference. She called it a joyful feeling. That's not a woman who got a check. That's a woman who found out she wasn't alone. You know, a company can refund a donation, but nobody can refund a prayer. And it was already delivered. I'm so worried about her. I'm worried about, for 3 years, Don Johnson's been bringing people things that they thought were gone for good. And he's carrying those bags upstairs every day at 81. But for a whole week, a whole country of strangers turned around and carried something up his stairs. Not money, but courage and faith. Prayer. Belief in miracles. And they carried him up the stairs for the woman he's been carrying all along. This is what I love about America. This is who we really are. Even though the money went back, the courage didn't. Do you know the song Rudolph the Red-Nosed Reindeer? Do you know how that came to be? Guy worked for Montgomery Ward. He lived in a really small little house and had an even smaller little office. But he was the guy, he was the marketing guy for Montgomery Ward. And he had done all kinds of marketing for him, all kinds of ads. They were looking for their next big Christmas campaign. And they came to him and they said, hey, we have this idea of Rudolph the Red-Nosed Reindeer. I'd like you to write it. And he started writing it. And somewhere in between, his wife was diagnosed terminal. And he stopped writing. He would come home every day after work and he would play with his children. Mom in the other room, fighting for her life. Mom in the hospital, fighting for her life. And he decided, best thing I could do for my kids is to write this. And he would tell them the story and write the poem. It wasn't a song yet, it was a poem. And Montgomery Ward found out about this after it was a huge success. Huge success. Took the nation by storm. Gene Autry wants to record it. Montgomery Ward decides, we're going to give the rights to you, the writer. They belong to Montgomery Ward. He wrote it for them. They wanted to help with the bills. I'm wondering where that airline is. Are they even aware they've got an 81-year-old guy schlepping luggage up the stairs for people who's in this situation? Boy, you want to do something that is far more powerful than fly the friendly skies. Take care of her bills. I know it's a lot. And I know you guys live on the edge all the time. But, you know, you could cut your advertising budget back on CNN. Nobody's watching it anyway. Maybe pay for her bills. I know I'd fly that airline. I would see that airline in something as somebody actually cares. They're not just doing an advertising slogan. They care about not only me, they care about their employees. They care about the person who is in the lowest position of their company. I don't know. I would think there would be a lot of people like me that would love to tell that story. Somewhere outside Dallas. There's an 81-year-old man who's going to set his keys on the kitchen counter. After another day of other people's stares. And his wife of 57 years will say, how are you doing? How are your knees? And he'll say, oh, they're fine, honey. And she'll know he's lying. Because after 57 years, she always knows. But she'll let him. Because that's how he says, I love you. After 57 years, he knows love isn't what you feel on good days. It's what you carry up the stairs on the hard ones. God bless Don, and God bless you, Josephine Johnson. And hopefully I'm going to be able to tell the story of how these guys, their bills were taken care of. And hopefully it'll be an airline that I know all of us will want to fly. Until that time, we'll just keep them in our prayers. They fly higher than any airline anyway. More in a minute.
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4: North Country weather.
5: Slight chance of rain showers this afternoon. Otherwise, cloudy skies with a few peaks of sun. High temperatures reach up to 65. Winds out of the southwest, 8 to 15 miles per hour. Partly cloudy skies tonight. Slight chance of rain showers. Lows level off around 42. That's your forecast. I'm weatherology meteorologist Paul Trombley. Get the latest weather updates online at MinnesotaDailyWeather.com. Right now, it's 60 degrees.
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8: I'm getting some email now from people who are saying, you know, Glenn, why stop? Would you stop? Stop these stories. I thought that was a beautiful story. You know, my job is to inform you. My job is to warn you. My job is to give you perspective. But my job also is to make you feel. And I don't want you to feel fear and anger. It's too much of that. I want you to feel like you're surrounded by good, because you are. Good people, truth, beauty. Real love. I hope you felt that story. I have to tell you something also. At the end of the show, because it's the way she wanted it. She didn't even want it at the end of the show, but I'm doing it anyway. After more than 20 years behind my control board, Sarah Sullivan has made the decision to move off the board. She's going to be assisting with the launch of Torch Audio. But Sarah, I am going to say this. You have been mission critical to the success of this program for so long. Having somebody that can read my scattered brain for so long and be the extension of me in the control booth has been a tremendous blessing. And we have somebody who is great. BJ is replacing you, but it will take him years to be able to come close. Anybody would take years to be able to replace you. I am grateful for everything that you have done. I am grateful for all of the advice, all of the laughs, and I am grateful for our friendship in the studio over the years. And I know that will continue for many long years to come, but we're going to miss you here on the show. We're going to miss you. And BJ, you have gigantic shoes to fill because she had enormous feet. I mean, I don't know if you ever saw her. If she's enormous. It wasn't like she was really good at her job. She just had enormous feet. Anyway, let's see. Is there anything else that we have to cover? I don't even know if you know this, Jason, but there is a new move for national ID, except it won't be national ID. It will be global ID. Wait until you hear how this is coming together. Because we're all rejecting it now. But I'm telling you, we are one emergency away, because it's all being laid into place right now globally. And I'm going to explain it to you. And as soon as there is an emergency, oh, we will all have global ID. You know, we just went through how 77% of Democrats blamed the United States or Israel for the war, while only 15% blame Iran. The support of dismantling Israel for cheaper gas, 46% among voters 18 to 24, 60% among those 25 to 29, and it gets worse. That's coming up.

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1: Identity theft is the number one crime in America. 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
5: Slight chance of rain showers this afternoon. Otherwise, cloudy skies with a few peaks of sun. High temperatures reach up to 65. Winds out of the southwest, 8 to 15 miles per hour. Partly cloudy skies tonight. Slight chance of rain showers. Lows level off around 42. That's your forecast. I'm weatherology meteorologist Paul Trombley. Get the latest weather updates online at MinnesotaDailyWeather.com. Right now, it's 60 degrees.
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7: We know his name and his weapon. I'm Carmen Roberts, Fox News. The co-pilot accused of trying to hijack an Israel-bound Fly Dubai flight is identified, and we're learning that he was previously grounded by Oman Air over concerns about extremist views. Fox's Jeff Paul has more from Tel Aviv.
8: The suspect later moved to Dubai, where he eventually became a pilot for Fly Dubai. Now, the Associated Press has identified the pilot as Hammam al-Hammami. They're reporting he was born in the UAE and that his mother is from Syria, but he was able to obtain Omani citizenship through his Omani father. The Emiratis, who are leading the investigation, now saying the suspect attacked the captain of the aircraft using an axe that's normally kept in the cockpit for emergencies. Israel is also involved in this investigation, with Prime Minister Benjamin Netanyahu saying this:
9: whoever sent him will pay a high price.
8: The UAE's attorney general saying the suspect tried to take control over the plane, attempting to carry out what they're calling a terrorist attack.
7: Investigators are trying to determine whether he acted alone or was acting under someone's direction. The captain is recovering in a hospital in Abu Dhabi. North Korea launched a ballistic missile from Wonsan today that traveled about 435 miles before landing in the sea off of Japan. And Pyongyang says that Kim Jong-un supervised that test. That launch came after a landmine explosion near the border injured three South Korean soldiers. The botched execution of death row inmate Krista Pike cost Tennessee's prisons commissioner his job and prompted Governor Bill Lee to halt all executions in the state for the rest of the year. Commissioner Frank Strada resigned to make way for an independent investigation after Wednesday's failed execution of Pike left her hospitalized on a ventilator. Her attorneys want all the evidence from that attempted execution preserved to determine what went wrong and ensure accountability. 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
7: The public can now see police body cam video from the day they arrested Luigi Mangione, days after he shot and killed UnitedHealthcare CEO Brian Thompson in 2024 in New York City. Fox's CB Cotton reports from New York.
14: The video shows officers patting down and handcuffing Mangione inside a McDonald's in Altoona, Pennsylvania on December 9, 2024, 5 days after UnitedHealthcare CEO Brian Thompson was shot and killed in Manhattan. As officers question Mangione, they quickly begin to suspect that they have found the man at the center of the nationwide manhunt. The newly released video shows Mangione being strip searched and

0: handcuffed again before he was placed in a holding cell. At the same time, officers at the McDonald's examined what they had found on him, the gun, ammo, and silencer tied to the murder, as well as a journal.
1: Mangione faces federal sentencing December 18th after pleading guilty to two stalking charges resulting in death. But he still faces a separate state murder case. But his attorneys argue that violates double jeopardy protections and those should be thrown out. College football player Nolan Wells was found dead off of Mississippi's Horn Island in July. And now, after a grand jury determined the circumstances were consistent with drowning, his friends are breaking their silence. They say they have faced thousands of death threats as they speak out about what happened. Warren Hudson tells Fox News about the moment he learned about his friend's death.
2: I was trying to hang on to hope for, 2 days, your buddy's missing and you want to hang on to hope, but it's like, now it's been almost 48 hours and there's not a sign. And then I got the phone call that they had found his body. And obviously we were all traumatized.
1: Wells' family and attorney Ben Crump questioned whether race played a role, but a grand jury found no evidence to support that claim. I'm Carmen Roberts, and this is Fox News.
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6: North Country weather.
7: Cloudy this afternoon with a slight chance for scattered showers. High of 65, southwesterly winds 8 to 15 miles per hour. Mainly clear tonight, chance for scattered showers, lows dip down to about 43. Highs around 61 tomorrow, mainly clear skies. That's your forecast. I'm weatherology meteorologist Paul Trombley. Get the latest weather updates online at minnesotadailyweather.com. Currently, it's 59 degrees.
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0: Well, hello, America, and welcome to the Glenn Beck Program. I want to see, are we winning in Iran? It looks like the mainstream media is now coming out and saying, begrudgingly, looks like it might be working. Is it? We'll talk to you about that. Also, the steel mills being rebuilt here in America. The five guys in Britain have been released. We don't know exactly why. This is a really confusing story. AI debt, I am telling you, we are seeing the next thing come along that says it's too big to fail. And watch everyone carefully so they don't nationalize this debt. That is the next big thing. If there's any kind of flaw in this, they're up to $4 trillion in debt on AI right now. Also, digital dollars are on the way, broken families, and women are blaming men and men are blaming women. It's a game being played to separate us even more. We've got a lot to cover. We're going to start with, are we winning in Iran in 60 seconds?
2: Doctors told Alba that pregnancy was impossible. Her husband's diagnosis confirmed it. A child of their own just was not going to happen. Then the impossible happened. Alba was pregnant. Positive pregnancy test felt like a mistake. Cruel twist of science she didn't understand or want at the time. Nothing added up. She had accepted pregnancy wasn't possible. This baby wasn't planned. She was confused. She was afraid. She was overwhelmed. What should have felt like a miracle felt like a crisis. 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And when she saw her baby and heard that tiny heartbeat, everything changed. 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Right now, another mother needs that moment. 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

0: All right, just have to make some notes here of things that I'm thinking. You know, it's a curse and a blessing to have ADD. I can't tell you all the things that were going through my mind, so let me just write them down before I forget them. Okay. I want to talk to you about what's happening in Iran. There is an oil analyst now that tracks tankers for a living. He posted five words. Iran has lost control of Hormuz. I guess it's, I'm not good at counting. Anyway, Iran has lost the strait. He's not alone. Kepler, one of the firms that watches every ship on the water, now estimates close to 13 million barrels a day coming out of the Gulf. That's far more than anybody else expected, okay? Remember, they were saying nothing is coming through the Gulf. Most of it is moving dark. Transponders are off. Shuttle runs, oil pumped from one tanker to another in open water, et cetera, et cetera. And the New York Times is reporting that Iran's leaders are worried their grip on the strait is slipping. Can you even imagine what it took for a New York Times writer to write that sentence? Can you imagine what the editor was like, his head in his hands going, oh, dear God, no. Writing that about a Donald Trump policy? The United Nations, Iran sent an offer through Qatar. Meet our conditions and we'll reopen the strait in 7 days. Yeah, the president said, no, I don't think so. Why? Why would he say that? A regime does not offer to sell you a door until it feels the hinges are going. I've said from the beginning, and I'll say it again, I don't know if this is going to work. I don't know. Nobody does. I want it to work. I hope it works. It seems like a good strategy. Most importantly, we need it to work. But against all odds that most of the experts in Washington quoted with a straight face, this president may actually be pulling off the impossible. And that is very good news if it happens. And the same analyst who said Iran lost the strait listed the caveats himself. First, the shuttle is very expensive. Every barrel snuck out in the dark and passed from one ship to another ties up more tankers longer than needed. Tanker rates are at record highs. That cost does not disappear. It's passed on to all of us. It shows up at the refinery and then it shows up at your pump. Second, crude and what you put in your truck are not the same thing. Russian refineries are on fire because of another war. The Saudi pipeline has been hit. China is running its refineries very slowly. So even if crude drops below $100, diesel and gasoline can stay high. Don't let anybody tell you the war is over because of one number on, you know, a cable channel went down. Third, China is buying less oil than it normally does. The day that comes back to full presence, full appetite, there still isn't enough oil moving and prices will climb again. Fourth, the world has burned through something like 1.5 to 2 billion barrels of stored oil. All of that, our strategic oil reserve is at a 40-year low. All of it has to be refilled. Whoever refills it pays whatever the price is that day. Good news, we have the oil from Venezuela, and we're going to pay the cost of pumping it. So it's not going to affect us on our strategic oil reserve. Now, this is not the finish line. However, this might be the first day we've actually been able to see a legitimate finish line. The real danger isn't the price. We signed a memorandum on, you know, in Islamabad. Iran agreed to let ships through toll-free for 60 days while we talked. They were firing on tankers again. Why? Why? Because they used that paper to catch their breath. And that's what Donald Trump has just taken. They're winded. And while they're laying on the ground going, somebody get my mom. Somebody call my mom. Somebody call my mom. We know that's going to, if you let them rest, if you're like, just relax, we're not going to hit you again, we're not going to throw you off the fence post, then what happens? They catch their breath. We want them on the ground like we were when we were, you know, 6, 7 years old, when we get the breath knocked out. Somebody call my mom, somebody call my mom. We want that. The analyst has a name for that kind of deal. It's a memorandum of understanding. We sign another one. And we don't get peace. We get a rerun of the summer. We have been here before. not only in the summer, but if you go back to 1858, a senator from South Carolina stood up and told the North it can never make war on the South because the world couldn't live without the Southern cotton. And he put it right there. Cotton is king. The mills of England run on cotton from the South. Cut it off, London will come and rescue us. So when the war came, the South did something almost nobody remembers. It closed down its own strait. The planters held their cotton off the docks on purpose to starve the mills of England until England came and broke the blockade for them. Meanwhile, in Washington, the general in charge of the whole Union Army was 74 years old and couldn't climb onto a horse anymore, and his plan was boring and incompetent. Don't charge. Just surround them. Close the ports. Take the river. Squeeze them. Was it incompetent? The newspapers thought it was. They thought it was a joke. A cartoonist drew a giant snake wrapped around the South, and the press called it the Anaconda. It was an insult, meant to be one. The crowds wanted a march to Richmond. No, they got that. And it ended in Bull Run. Early on, the snake leaked. Fast little ships slipped through at night. Blockade runners made fortunes. But the king never checked the warehouses. England was stuffed from a record crop the year before. And by the time, you know, they ran low, British merchants were buying cotton from India and Egyptian cotton. The South held. They held the world's cotton hostage, did they? Because the world went shopping. The rescue never came. And then the snake everybody laughed at became the backbone of the strategy that won the war. We still call it by name what it was, a put down. That's Tehran's problem. Iran has one card. The world cannot live without our strait. That's what they think. But leverage that. Leverage only works by refusing to get weaker every day you use it. Every tanker slipping out in the dark is a mill in England finding cotton in Egypt. See, the Anaconda only works if you don't let go. The South's last hope was never a battle. It was that the North would get tired. That's exactly what they're saying that we will do. America will get tired. No, an anaconda squeezes and squeezes and squeezes until you gotta call somebody, call my mom, somebody, call my mom, somebody. And there's nothing left. That's the prices and the papers and the election that would have worn Lincoln down before the snake finished its work. That's what they're counting on with the same thing. It nearly did back then. In the summer of 1864, Lincoln wrote himself a private note that he said, I'm probably going to lose. Tehran is playing the same hand that we played in the Civil War. Iran watchers say the regime is convinced this president only cares about gas prices in the midterms. They're wrong. They're wrong. They're wrong. Unfortunately, in some ways, they're wrong. I think he's going to lose the midterms, but he's going to squeeze the crap out of them. Because their whole strategy is based on the calendar, and he's saying, I don't care. Serious people warn that maximum pressure breeds maximum resistance, that a cornered regime lashes out. And they're right about lashing out. We've watched it. But a regime that lashes out on Monday and offers to reopen on Friday is not winning. It's haggling. Patience is not waiting. Patience is refusing to trade tomorrow for the relief of today. I still don't know if this works. I've told you from the very beginning, I don't know if this is going to work. I told you from the very beginning, this is why I'm not president of the United States, because I wouldn't have the courage to do it. I wouldn't. I think it's right, but I wouldn't have the courage to do it. But I know what failure looks like. A piece of paper, a photograph, 60 days of relief, and a regime that used every one of those days to reload. If Iran gets relief, it comes after they do something that we can verify, not after a promise of something we can't verify. It'll cost us. You'll feel it at the pump this winter and probably into the spring. If the people who watch the tankers are right, the real turn comes early, only if the president holds. Remember, the South didn't lose because the snake was strong. It lost because the man holding the snake didn't let go. Mr. President, don't let go. More in a minute.
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0: 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Live.
1: Well, let me say hello to Jason and Ricky. Jason, what do you think of what I just said about what's happening in Iran?
2: I agree. I think that there were rumors that Glenn was, or that the president was offering sanctions relief and things like that. The president put out on Truth Social that was completely untrue. Said it was fake news. I hope that is the case, because I'm looking at the amount of oil that's coming out of the Strait of Hormuz right now, and we're about 80%-ish, something like that, of pre-war levels. And that's, I mean, that's taking into account that some of the oil that was coming out pre-war was Iranian oil, which 90% of that was going to China. So China is not happy about this. They want this to come to an end. The rest of the world is starting to see what's happening with this pressure campaign. And I think you mentioned as well that the Saudi East-West pipeline is now back online. So that is now transporting oil as well. I don't know how long it's going to take for this to normalize and for this to start affecting
1: global
2: oil prices.
1: If he can stop all money coming in, if he can stop all money coming in from foreign countries, this thing will collapse in weeks. Weeks. The problem is, you've got people like Qatar financing Iran, you know, helping them with banking. I think that has stopped. You have China doing the same, possibly Russia doing the same. If you can get that to stop, if you can squeeze and nothing slips through, they're done. They're absolutely done. But it's got to be a serious movement by the president.
2: Yeah, the Iranian currency right now, it is now at a record low to the dollar, 2.5 million rial to the dollar. Inflation is around 70%. They are imploding, absolutely. But this is not even taking into account, if all this goes to plan, what happens, what does oil look like, what does energy infrastructure look like in the future? It's not, I don't believe, as the Strait of Hormuz being the end all when it comes to being able to, you know, affect global oil prices. I think the Trump administration is looking much further than that. We're looking at the Western Hemisphere being a major player. We're looking at a diminished OPEC. UAE, you know, announced that they are jumping out of OPEC. So this cartel, when all this is said and done, when the dust is settled, the cartel might be completely done, and energy infrastructure will look a whole lot more stable in the future. A lot is at stake here.
1: How are people not seeing this? I mean, I guess the pain is so bad at the dinner table that, you know, they can't see anything past that. And I completely understand that. When you are fighting for your life, you know, honestly, a lot of voters in America are like a drowning man. A drowning man can know, I can't, you know, if you're coming out to rescue me, I can't kill you. But that's what happens. A drowning man will push the rescuer underwater to save himself. And it's just natural. It's just a natural response. And I think because people feel so underwater, if you will, they are panicked in their own life. They don't know how to navigate everything that's going on in their world, that I think they're pushing the one guy who is actually fixing it underwater. I mean, I'm very nervous about the midterms. I mean, I keep holding out that these polls are wrong, but I don't think they are. I don't think they are. And here's why they're not. I don't think Republicans are going to show up. And that really bothers me, because if you think, I mean, there's a chance now they lose the Senate as well. You see what is happening with Lindsey Graham's sister? She's within 1 point. If you lose the Senate, you have impeachment hearings, and they will impeach and remove him from office. Do you have any idea what that means? Do you have any idea what happens to everything that is going on right now? Do you know how fast they will shut down what's happening in Iran? You know, I heard a story on Fox News this morning, and they said, you know, Iran is counting on the fact that America won't fight and she will retreat. They're demanding she retreats from the Middle East. This is what happened in Beirut that gave us the World Trade Center. times 1,000. And if these people gain control of even just the Senate, the House and the Senate's a nightmare. But if they gain control of the Senate, we're toast. We are toast. They will shut everything down and you will go back to sitting there looking at your kid's school going, why is a transgender dancer now teaching my third grader class? I'm telling you, it's coming. Please go out and vote.

0: Glenn Beck. We'll be back. 3 years ago, terrorists murdered more than 1,200 innocent Israelis and took 250 hostages. 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
1: News. I'm Carmen Roberts. Authorities have released the name of the man who allegedly attacked the captain of a Fly Dubai commercial jet.
5: The Associated Press has identified the pilot as Hammam al-Hammami. The Emiratis, who are leading the investigation, now saying the suspect attacked the captain of the aircraft using an axe that's normally kept in the cockpit for emergencies.
1: Fox's Jeff Paul. Details of Cornell University's 2024 investigation into an alleged rape at a fraternity house reveal the accuser's account.
15: Those documents show that the disciplinary panel found that she initially consented to sex with two men, but according to Jane Doe, she was pressured into taking ketamine, which she said left her in a state of vague consciousness.
1: Fox's Chandley Painter. New York Governor Hochul wants to close what's called a voluntary intoxication loophole to prevent cases like this one from occurring. 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
20: North Country weather.
21: Cloudy this afternoon with a slight chance for scattered showers. High of 65, southwesterly winds 8 to 15 miles per hour. Mainly clear tonight, chance for scattered showers, lows dip down to about 43. Highs around 61 tomorrow, mainly clear skies. That's your forecast. I'm weatherology meteorologist Paul Trombley. Get the latest weather updates online at minnesotadailyweather.com. Currently, it's 59 degrees.
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23: I'm allergic to something. All right. Welcome to the program. I want to give you some more news that I think is good news, but it's a wait and see kind of thing. Look, I want to tell you... I'm going to tell you something. I don't know why this show is successful. I'm not sure other people will tell you this. I'm not going to carry water for anybody. I'm not going to carry water for the administration or the Republicans or anything else. I'm going to tell you the truth, and I'm going to be hopeful. I like the president. I think he's doing a great job. And so when he's doing things that haven't, you know, turned the corner yet, I'm going to be hopeful, but I'm not going to tell you that, you know, I'm not going to tell you something I don't believe. And I also, I have so left the click and the audience building mania behind, I don't care. And I haven't cared in a very, very long time about, oh, I've got to be number one. We have to be first on this. I don't really care. If I chase that, I will chase the wrong things. And this has been my philosophy for a long time. I will chase the wrong things, and we will become everything that I despise. My philosophy now is the country is just in so much trouble. And I personally am so sick and tired of hearing clickbait. I'm so tired of being tricked into a headline. I'm so tired of somebody saying, I know this is exactly what's happening, when they don't have any idea what's happening. And so I am trying really hard not to be one of those guys, because I think the most valuable thing that anyone can give to you is perspective, the facts, then perspective, and then on top of that say, but I don't know. I could be wrong. I'm not God. Okay, I don't have a crystal ball. in this world, everything is changing so quickly. So I can tell you what I think this means today, and I'm going to be hopeful on what I think it means for tomorrow. But let's stop with the game. Okay, so let me tell you about the steel mills. I think this is a really good thing, but there's some caveats here. Yesterday in the Oval Office, the president announced that the White House is now calling the what it will be the largest steel plant in American history is going to be built. $15 billion, Lee County, Iowa. That's in the bottom corner of the state on the Mississippi, a couple of counties, and one county that has peaked at about 44,000 people in 1960 and has been shrinking ever since. So this is a good thing for this corner of the state. The numbers, 5,000 to 6,000 construction jobs while it's being built, 1,750 permanent jobs when it's running, plus about 350 at the mine in Minnesota that feeds it. Now, that's a lot of great news. 7.5 million tons of steel a year at first, 10 million at full speed. The White House says that's roughly a tenth of everything America made last year out of one mine. Steel is coming back to America. Now, the ore is going to come out of the ground in Minnesota, and then it's going to ride the rails south, and it becomes steel in Iowa, including steel the administration says will meet military standards. So we're now, Jason, remember we talked about this the other day, that I think the president sees something that nobody else is seeing and nobody's talking about it? Why would he say that? Including steel that meets military standards. I think the president is seeing things coming down the pike. Okay, so mine to mill, it will never leave the country. Now, who owns it? The name on the door is Mesabi Metallics. It's a Minnesota company. The name behind the door is the SR Group. It's a family conglomerate from India, founded in 1969 by two brothers named Ruia. Now, the Commerce Secretary says SR is going to finance the steel plant and no direct, the keyword direct, no direct federal money will go into it. But the mine is a different matter. The Export-Import Bank, which is your government, is lending it $770 million. Could go as high as $10 billion. Okay, million to $10 billion. That's quite a spread. Anyway, Iowa lawmakers have been told they may be called back to approve tax breaks to make this thing happen. SR has been on the Iron Range before. It broke ground on that same mine in Minnesota in 2008, promised to finish it in 2013. In 2016, its Minnesota company went bankrupt, owing more than $1 billion. Local contractors were left holding the unpaid invoices. The state was out about $65 million in road and infrastructure money. Its own bankrupt subsidiary sued the parent company, accusing it of siphoning off the project's funds. That's an accusation. It's not a verdict. We don't really know for sure because, I mean, everything is corrupt in Minnesota. How do we know? I don't want to get in bed with a corrupt company, but apparently there's enough out there that says that that didn't happen. I don't know. Minnesota has spent years trying to keep SR out. SR bought its way back in. It actually delivered. They bought themselves back in. They went back into the mine. And on September 17th, they blasted loose 1.3 million tons of rock and produced the first iron concentrate with pellets due next month. So they're mining, nothing to go out of business, bankruptcy, they come back, they blow up some rock, and they find the first iron ore. So this is the first iron ore mine and pellet plant in America in 50 years. So both things here are true. Got to hold two things in one hand. Guys, got to be able to walk and chew gum. So two things are true. The same people who left the range holding the bill came back and got it running. So is this a big story? Yes, huge story. Caveat, if it gets built. The first steel is 2030 after the next presidential election, with Iowa Republicans in tight races standing around the desk. $95 billion in economic activity is the White House's own estimate spread over a decade. An announcement is not a mill, just ask Minnesota. The plant exists because of a 50% tariff on foreign steel. The administration says so itself. If that tariff is lifted, then what happens to this mill? The tariff is also paid for by every American who buys a washing machine, a pickup, or a steel beam. And for 40 years, our side said government couldn't pick winners. But the government bank, you know, lending $750 million to one company, I think is picking a winner here. But maybe it's a good one, but let's at least call it what it is. So here's why it matters. This matters because a country that can't make steel can't build a ship, can't build a tank, can't build a bridge or a power plant without asking somebody's permission and waiting for it to get loaded onto a boat and sent here. That's what a steel town is. It's a permission slip to build what you need to build. A steel town is a place where the mill whistle sets the clock. The mill sponsors the Little League. The son follows the father through the same gate. A man with a high school diploma buys a house, raises four kids, takes a week at the lake, a homestead, Pennsylvania, just outside of Pittsburgh, employed 15,000 people during the war. The last of it shut down in 1986, and they tore it down, built a shopping center there. They left a row of 12 brick smokestacks standing between the parking lots. People park under them now to buy shoes. We have to have steel mills. The year before that, 1985, there was a mine called Butler. It closed in Minnesota. We have literally been here before on that very range. It was 1890 that a family of timber cruisers out of Duluth, brothers and nephews named Merritt, had crews digging test pits on a low ridge most prospectors had passed over. Their father believed for years that there was iron up there. He was right. The crew hit a soft red ore right under the surface. You didn't need to dig a tunnel. You could scoop it out with a steam shovel. They had found the greatest iron range in America. And they would go down in history as seven iron men. But ore in the ground is worth nothing until it moves. So they built a railroad to the lake. To build it, they borrowed. The man they went to was John D. Rockefeller. Then came the panic of 1893. The banks failed. Loans came due. The Merritts couldn't pay. And by early 1894, the mines, the railroad, the ore docks belonged to John D. Rockefeller. They sued him for fraud and won. They lost on appeal because he had more money. They ran out of money and they settled. A few years later, Rockefeller sold the whole thing to a brand new company. That company, U.S. Steel. But the Merritts found the ore that built America's steel century, and they died without the fortune. But here's where it all landed. U.S. Steel, the company built on the Merritts ore, was bought last year by Nippon Steel of Japan. The newest mine on that same range is owned from India. Over 130 years, the money has come from Cleveland to New York to Tokyo to Mumbai. The ore hasn't even moved, but neither did the people who dug it. The range has taught the same lesson for a century. The paper changes hands every generation. The men who find the treasure rarely keep it. What stays is the ore, the river, the railroad, and the people who show up at 6 o'clock in the morning every morning. Whose name is on the deed matters less than where the furnace sits and whose hands are running the furnace. So let's watch this one the right way. Don't watch the Oval Office on this one. Watch Lee County. Watch for dirt moving. Watch whether the local contractors get paid on time this time. Watch what Iowa gives away in that special session. And see what it gets back in writing. Because if it does get built, this is a huge thing for America. And for one small reason, there's an eighth grader in Fort Madison right now who will walk through that gate someday. His grandfather walked through the factories and watch those factories leave. He may get to watch one come home again. Rockefeller got the range. Japan got the U.S. steel. India now has the mine. The smokestacks are still standing in Homestead, and somebody in Iowa may get to light a new furnace. Money doesn't have a hometown, but you do. It's time America builds like it.
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21: Cloudy this afternoon with a slight chance for scattered showers. High of 65, southwesterly winds 8 to 15 miles per hour. Mainly clear tonight, chance for scattered showers. Lows dip down to about 43. Highs around 61 tomorrow, mainly clear skies. That's your forecast. I'm weatherology meteorologist Paul Trombley. Get the latest weather updates online at minnesotadailyweather.com. Currently, it's 59 degrees.
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1: Welcome to the Glenn Beck program. I want to stay on the economy one more break. I'm going to tell you about AI and too big to fail. This is a, I know I seem conflicted because I am. I think this is AI is the hardest thing to navigate in my lifetime. And I think the hardest thing Americans or any human has ever had to navigate. It could kill all of us. It could cure all of us. It could transform the world. And on the dark side, it could transform us and make us more like it. So I don't know what to do, but I want to give you all of the facts, all of the good things, all of the dangers. But here's one on the finances of our country. And there's one word I want you to watch for. And when you see this word appear, I want you to run for the hills. I want you to ring every alarm bell. Let me check in with the insiders. And Ricky, what are the insiders saying?
2: Insider Darkstar. This is all great, but it will come to a screeching halt when the party that destroyed our industry in the first place gets back in power.
1: Yes. Yes. That's the biggest caveat of them all. If I knew that... this was Trump's first term and he had another and I thought he could win. I wouldn't be so panicked, but this is his last term and this whole thing could come undone. Can I give you a really dark scenario? I'm looking for the things. I want to remember the lesson I learned in 2020. Just because the other side wins doesn't mean, I mean, God is still on the throne. If they win Congress, that could, because they're going to go full throttle crazy, that could actually help sweep in 2028. Them actually, not Congress and the Senate, but that could actually help the Republicans sweep in 2028 because I think people would go, oh my gosh, I forgot about those guys.

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0: Southwesterly winds, 8 to 15 miles per hour. Mainly clear tonight. Chance for scattered showers. Lows dip down to about 43. Highs around 61 tomorrow. Mainly clear skies. That's your forecast. I'm weatherology meteorologist Paul Trombley. Get the latest weather updates online at minnesotadailyweather.com. Currently, it's 59 degrees.
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2: He was grounded once before. I'm Roger Stern, Fox News. We're learning more about the Fly Dubai first officer who stabbed the captain and tried to take over the flight until passengers stopped him. Fox's Jeff Paul in Tel Aviv.
3: According to people familiar with the matter who spoke to Fox News, the suspect in this case was previously hired by Oman Air, but was later given a ground job over suspicion of his activities. Now, exactly what those activities were has not been disclosed yet, but the suspect later moved to Dubai, where he eventually became a pilot for Fly Dubai. The Associated Press has identified the pilot as 29-year-old Hammam al-Hammami. They're reporting he was born in the UAE and that his mother is from Syria, but was able to obtain Omani citizenship through his father. The Emiratis, who are leading the investigation, now say the suspect attacked the captain of the aircraft using the cockpit's axe. The UAE's attorney general is saying the suspect then tried to take control of the plane, attempting to carry out what they're calling a terrorist attack.
2: Investigators want to know if the first officer acted alone or had connections with an extremist group or foreign entity. At least 10 people hurt, too, in critical condition in Australia, after the driver of a vehicle plowed into a crowd standing in the road to cheer on the Newcastle Knights rugby team. Police confirming it was not a terrorist attack. Counter-terrorism minister Yasmin Catley.
4: Please drive responsibly. Take your time. We want everybody to enjoy themselves and help in celebrating what the Newcastle Knights have achieved.
2: Multiple reports say the 18-year-old motorist drove erratically to get the crowd excited but lost control of his vehicle. South Korea reports another ballistic missile fired by North Korea. 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
2: Trying to boost Republican turnout for the midterms, the Trump blitz continues today.
16: The president rallies in Ohio this evening, a state he won by double digits 2 years ago. He spent Friday night in reliably red Alabama telling supporters in Mobile,
17: I don't need the votes. I'm doing this. You know, I'm doing this and I'm not running for anything. But you're going to think of me as on the ballot, right? Everybody promise.
16: President Trump plans to hit dozens of states between now and the November 3rd elections, though his approval ratings nationwide have slipped. He dismisses those numbers, but concedes the party in power historically loses seats in midterm elections. Jared Halpern, Fox News.
2: We're now learning that the local DA who declined to prosecute Cornell fraternity brothers for an alleged rape did not have the full story from the suspected student victim. Here's Fox's Eric Sean.
18: The reports say that the Cornell student did tell the campus police that she was raped, but it seems that someone withheld that. New York Governor Kathy Hochul now appointing State Attorney General Tish James to investigate the Cornell co-ed, identified as Jane Doe in court documents. Her claims that in 2024, she was drunk and drugged when seven members of the Chi Phi fraternity raped her for hours at their frat house. She gave a statement to Cornell University Police. And new reports

0: say that she did tell them she was raped, but that may not have been passed on to the district attorney.
1: Tennessee's prison chief is resigning after the failed execution of Krista Pike. Governor Bill Lee says Frank Strada will step down as an independent investigation examines what went wrong. Pike remained alive after a series of injections, and that canceled the execution. She's still alive. I'm Roger Stern, and this is Fox News.
2: $5 pizza? Yep. 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
1: North Country weather.
2: Cloudy this afternoon with a slight chance for scattered showers. High of 65. Southwesterly winds 8 to 15 miles per hour. Mainly clear tonight. Chance for scattered showers. Lows dip down to about 43. Highs around 61 tomorrow. Mainly clear skies. That's your forecast. I'm weatherology meteorologist Paul Trombley. Get the latest weather updates online at minnesotadailyweather.com. Currently, it's 59 degrees.
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0: Yes, we do. Welcome you to the CNC Auto Show. We are broadcasting live from a highly classified location deep inside an undisclosed garage behind a two-post lift and a locked toolbox. And we call it the Automotive Command Center of America. Yes, once again, you've established contact with your internal combustion committee. That's Eric Clements and David Clark. David,
1: I guess good morning. So we're the ICE committee.
0: Yes, we are. The ICE committee. We got a great show planned for today.
1: Oh, yeah. Always
0: great.
1: Oh, man,
0: it's going to be a lot of fun. We got our show comedian coming in during the first hour.
1: Oh, really?
0: Yeah, he may even stay during the second hour, so Cedric.
1: Oh, man, that would be awesome.
0: We got some questions for him. It's going to be kind of awesome.
1: You never know what you're going to get out of Cedric.
0: Yeah, and then we got the Grovetown Chief of Police, Jamie Kitchens. He's been on the show before.
1: That could be an interesting conversation with all that's going on right now, surrounding block cameras. So,
0: yeah, there's a lot of things there. But also what I like about him, well, one, he loves cars.
1: Oh, he loves cars.
0: Second thing is he gets involved with the community.
1: Oh, so, yeah, absolutely.
0: I think that's a great thing, promoting things that you do to help others. And, of course, all the things that he does in that department raises money for organizations. And he'll tell us a little bit about that.
1: The car show they put on every year, so great.
0: Yeah, well, we got something else special we got to talk about today.
1: What's that?
0: Well, we won't really talk about it. We just do it. And that's to wish our show producer, Mariana Lopez, happy birthday.
1: Uh-oh, happy birthday.
0: Yeah, I wish she had a microphone in there so she could say thank you or something. But at the same time, today is Mariana's birthday.
1: We'll have to bring her out on the show and let her sit out here at the table with us.
0: I think that would be good.
1: There you go.
0: I think Mariana is 27 today, if I'm not mistaken. Yeah,
1: 27. To be 27 again, Aaron.
0: Yeah, I wouldn't be saying that if she was like hitting the 50 or 60 or something like that. I wouldn't say the age, but 27 is a nice young age, and so I think that'll be real good.
1: There you go.
0: All right, car lovers, you can listen on your favorite station or iHeart, or you can, if you'd like, you can watch us live. 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
1: Man, that's awesome. I'm always in Alabama, working with some of those guys. So to know we're on the radio down there and they can listen in, so that's great.
0: Beautiful state. Yeah, we love it. And I like their they have Barbara Motor Speedway there. We did a show there one time.
1: They got Talladega.
0: You can't
1: go to Alabama without going to Talladega.
0: Yeah, all those are big. We're gonna open the show for phone calls today.
1: Okay.
0: And answer automotive questions, 800-224-9090. And we'll probably be laying a tech tip quiz out on the table soon. But one of the things that also, here where we're at, our downtown store has some of the best neighbors in the world. And that's the Augusta Greek Church across the street. And they're having their festival October 1st and the 4th. And I promised Father Beatrice that I would mention that.
1: Some good food during the Greek festival.
0: Oh, Lord. It is great food. They just have such a good time over there. And I love seeing that because it's like watching a big party across the street when you're working.
1: And then we got the sidewalks widened in downtown here right in front of your store. So there's plenty of room. So
0: all's looking good.
1: There you go.
0: Let's go to the calls.
1: Let's do it.
0: Okay, here we go. And we do welcome you to the CNC Auto Show. And what can we help you with today?
2: Howdy, howdy, howdy. I have a 2005 Mazda MPV. Mm-hmm. And when the ignition switch is turned in the on position, the cooling fans run.
0: Okay, so you cut the key on and the cooling fan comes on.
2: Right.
0: All right. Now, if you crank the vehicle, does the cooling fan stay on, or does it?
2: They do.
0: Okay. I can't help but ask, what's the problem, dude?
2: I'm hot.
1: He's hot.
0: what's what is it coming on, and just when you cut the key on, even with the engine cold?
2: Yes.
0: Oh, okay. So you got a cooling fan issue. I would, number one, anytime you have a cooling fan issue, and I'll go ahead and mention this because we're going to be starting to get calls on this, and I'll go ahead and lay the answer to this one out. Check your coolant level. The coolant level is critical. The way the cars are designed now, if all it takes is one air pocket in the system, and it can do some crazy things. Now, you say, Aaron, why in the world would an air pocket affect my doggone cooling fans? Man, you're going crazy here. But the thing is, the cooling system, if it knows there's a fault, if the computer system knows something is not like it should be, many times the cooling fans are programmed to just go into fault just in case. Let's cut them on, and in case something is wrong, making the engine overheat or something. But I'd rather them be off, on than not on at all. So a lot of times if there's a code stored in the computer, it'll cause the cooling fans to default to the on position. So check the coolant. Now, if it's if you check the coolant to start with, if it's low, you want to use the right color coolant, because if you put the wrong color in there, it can gum the system up. And, of course, without question, peak antifreeze is the way to go, because it makes all the different colors, all the different correct ones that are supposed to go in different vehicles.
1: Yeah, and if you don't know which one you're supposed to use, you can go to their website, and it'll help walk you through.
0: Oh, that's a great suggestion, too. Yeah, great idea. But peak antifreeze, if it's low, put it in there. But many times you can't just add coolant and that take care of the problem, because many cars have to be bled out now. We vacuum bleed them. We put a vacuum on the system and then turn a valve, boom, the antifreeze just goes in there. That way you don't get any air pockets. But if not, you need to look up what the bleed procedure is, get the air pockets out of there. Now, again, if those items don't do it, and check in, if you have trouble codes, check the trouble codes that are stored and follow the charts on those. But if not, you're probably going to need a professional to go in. Of course, you might even be a professional. I don't know. But you're going to need to go to a professional site and run the charts and follow what it's telling you to do as far as tracing down that problem.
1: You have a check engine light on?
2: No.
1: No lights on?
0: You talk a lot, don't you?
2: No. I do. I'm one of the darling. I don't say much.
1: That's all right.
0: Yeah, so, I noticed that.
1: So any other problems that you're having? Or just that fan's just running all the time?
2: No, that's a recent development. And I know rarely does the fan module go bad in those cars, but I don't know if that's...
0: They do, but I more commonly, by far, it turns out to be something to do with coolant. I'll give you an example. We do a lot of Fords, and we have to replace the thermostats. Now, of course, we always use the Motorrad thermostats, and they default automatically into the high fan. And that's the complaint when someone brings one in and they say, hey, my vehicle's sitting, they're running and the fans are on high. And this is normally a Ford truck. More often than not, it turns out to be the thermostat that is causing that problem. So, more often than not, you're going to have something other than that fan module. But at the same time, when you get to the fan module, it's a pretty expensive item, and it's not something that goes bad all the time. So I would get into having diagnostic tests run on that, because you don't want to just put one on and find out, oh, that didn't do it, and then still have the other part. Did that answer all the questions?
2: Yeah.
1: I think the simple check.
2: Of course.
1: Simple check for him this morning is just check the coolant. Check the coolant level.
0: Yeah, exactly. Yeah. Well, Alvin, we did get you to talking a good bit, and we do appreciate you calling us, too.
2: Appreciate you guys and your show.
0: Man, that's awesome. Thank you. Okay.
2: All right, good day.
0: You too. Great call. Okay, you want to let's lay a quick tech quiz out there?
1: Let's put it out there.
0: All right. Buck got his insurance to pay for something that improved his car's fuel mileage. What did he get his insurance to pay for? If someone knows the answer to that one, give us a call, 800-224-9090. Give us a call and answer that tech tip quiz for us. And, David, I got some questions for you. So, now, of course, we're running up on break time, so we won't be able to.
1: I think, you know, you hit on last week talking about the tire pressure lights coming on. And guess what happened to me on Sunday morning?
0: What?
1: My wife's tire pressure lights come on. And, and then she had to tell me that, hey, you need to go fix that. And I was like, well, it's just temperature drop. Like, we're fine. I'll go put some air in the tire. And they were a little low, but.
0: And see, you were able to say, yes, actually,
1: like,
0: the temperature drops
1: listen?
0: 1.5 PSI for every 10 degree drop in temperature.
1: I asked her, I said, did you not listen to the show? You didn't hear what we had to say? So, but anyways, I thought that was a good reminder. Temperatures are dropping. You're seeing that across the country.
0: Yeah.
1: Especially here in our area.
0: Yeah. Those little lights are going to be coming on. And what the common thing is, they'll come on in the morning time, and then you'll be driving for a little bit, and then the light will go off. What happens is when that tire heats up, the pressure rises because of the heat rising in there. Now, when we get back, I'm hearing a lot of talk in the collision repair industry about Kappa parts. So I was thinking it might be a good idea to ask you a little bit about Kappa part. What's it mean? What's it stands for?
1: Yep.
0: Things like that.
1: All right. Sounds good.
0: All right. Well, we'll do that as soon as we return with more of the CNC Auto Show.

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12: Cloudy this afternoon with a slight chance for scattered showers. High of 65, southwesterly winds 8 to 15 miles per hour. Mainly clear tonight, chance for scattered showers. Lows dip down to about 43. Highs around 61 tomorrow, mainly clear skies. That's your forecast. I'm weatherology meteorologist Paul Trombley. Get the latest weather updates online at minnesotadailyweather.com. Currently, it's 59 degrees.
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0: We're back with more of the CNC Auto Show. I'm David. I'm here with Aaron, and we are inside the CNC Automotive Garage here in downtown Augusta.
1: Oh, you gave away the secret location of the internal combustion committee command center.
0: Well, I want them to come see us. If they're listening, they want to come see us. Come on down here. Come sit down and talk with us. Just knock on the door.
1: That's right.
0: We'll let you in.
1: Yeah, come on in. Hey, before we went to that break, I mentioned that I've been hearing a lot of things about Kappa parts. And I hear that word mostly in the collision repair industry, but, of course, I hear it in a lot of other areas also. But I thought it might be nice if you let the listeners know a little bit about what Kappa Part stands for and what it does.
0: Yeah, so you're going to see Kappa. You know, so it's an aftermarket part. And like we talk about all the time, not all aftermarket parts are bad. I think there's some good. Obviously, in mechanical, there's a lot of good companies.
1: Dorman is
0: a great company. But these are body panels, and it's called Kappa certified. So they're certified auto parts association, and they look at these aftermarket parts and they say, oh, well, they fit to our standard, and they stamp it with this sticker. Mm-hmm. It's what body shops are kind of challenged with when they're fixing cars and they're searching for parts to put on there. And as you sign up for insurance policies, reading the policy to understand the parts that you're signing up for and what they can use is very critical. And then they do warranty these parts, so I'll give it to them on that. As most of the insurance companies, if they do require the use of a Kappa or an aftermarket part, they do provide an extra warranty on top of that. So most, you know, manufacturer warranties on body panels are about 12 months. Mm-hmm. On these aftermarket parts, they give a lifetime. So and the insurance company covers them. Mm-hmm. So if it doesn't fit right, if it starts to be a defective part, they'll have it come back in and cover that under warranty. Mm-hmm. Now, there are issues with it because they do recall these parts I see all the time. And if you go to their website, you can pull their list that shows all of the recalled parts that they, you know, found defects in. Mm. The problem with that is nobody ever sends those recalls out to the customer.
1: Yeah, the customer don't have any way of knowing. Let's say that they had a body panel, a fender, put on a particular vehicle, and a period of time goes by, let's say a couple of years goes by, and that fender is recalled. Then there's no way for that customer to ever know that that fender was recalled.
0: No, and I've posed that question to several insurance companies, and they push it back and say, well, that's the shop's responsibility to keep all these numbers and to constantly track.
1: Yeah, which is impossible.
0: No way to do it. Makes no sense. So there's not really a good mechanism out there right now to track that. You know, obviously they see their defective pieces, but...
1: Well, what would be something that... Let's say that somebody had some body work done, and let's say just use a fender, and they had a problem with that fender. Is there somewhere where that person can go to say, hey, this is not like it should be. I want to find out if my part was recalled.
0: So the first thing to do is to go back to the shop that did the repair.
1: Uh-huh.
0: I'm always like, give them the first shot.
1: I agree.
0: Like if you made a mistake, you know, let them see if they're going
1: to
0: fix it. Now, not every shop's a good shop that's willing to help you. And some people say, you're just crazy.
1: Yeah. Or they might not be there anymore or a different name.
0: Right. So, and sometimes companies sell, and if they're not there, you know, obviously you can reach out to somebody like myself. I mean, at Collision Safety Consultants, we do post-collision inspections so that we're able to help those customers. I mean, I just helped a lady here in Augusta. She had her car fixed. And
1: Let me answer this.
0: Go ahead.
1: I'm going to just tell Cedric that we are to where we're at. Hey, Cedric. You're on the air, man. What are you, outside?
2: Yes, sir, I am.
1: Okay. Well, I'm going to get Mason. He's going to run up there and let you into the command center.
2: Awesome.
1: All right. Okay. Sorry about that.
0: That's our
1: show comedian, Cedric.
0: There you go. So I helped a young lady here in town. The bumper wasn't fitting. It was an aftermarket bumper. It was obvious. And so we were able to take that information, give it back to the insurance company. They came out and inspected it with us. They agreed that it didn't fit. And so then they paid for a new one.
1: Uh-huh.
0: So you can get assistance with that. But that's kind
1: so
0: of
1: that's
0: the
1: something
0: steps.
1: That your company does also. Yep. If someone has a problem with a repair that they had previously, that you might be able to go in and talk to that person and talk to their insurance company and say this needs to be covered and taken care of.
0: I get people all the time that call me with after a repair, something's not fitting right, something just doesn't seem right, and they're not getting any resolution. They reach out to me and give them visually, I give them a free inspection. If we have to do any kind of teardown, you know, there's obviously some additional charges to that, but 99% of the time we find the problem.
1: All right. I will cover one thing that had a fellow technician wrote me a message, and he said he's reading a lot of social media about how the repair industry's pay structure should change. It's set up differently than it should be, and he's talking specifically about things like flat rate pay and things like that, and he was wondering what my thoughts were, and I thought it might just be good to share it with the listeners out there also. And my thoughts on that is I've seen all types of pay structures for technicians out there. I have seen hourly pay, hourly plus commission pay, straight commission, or some people say flat rate. And my opinion is that there's good and bad in all of it. Any one of them can be abused. Any of them can be used for good and give a lot of opportunities to the best technician. And many times it's in the customer's best interest also, because, of course, they're getting their car back faster. They got a person that's motivated, does not want it to act up again. And so they repair the car fast and the first time and make sure everything's right so they don't have a comeback on it. So I think there's good and bad in all. I think the best thing that a person could do if they're looking for a shop to go to is do research on the shop. See, the technicians are kind of like in a lot of people in the shop area are kind of in the driver's seat right now, because they need to go in and interview the shop and look around the shop and do a background check on the shop and see what the pay structure is, because each one of those can be good. Pick the one that's right for you. And we will, when we return, we'll have Sir Cedric here with us.
0: There we go.
1: We'll be right back with more of the CNC Auto Show.
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1: Thank you.
0: And if I may suggest a pairing, this is our finest Pepsi Zero Sugar. 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
1: 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Burgers deserve Pepsi.
2: Ryan Radke here from Sunday Night Football on Westwood One. 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Jared Goff and Detroit escaped the tight game with a home win in Week 3. 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
4: Cloudy this afternoon with a slight chance for scattered showers. High of 65, southwesterly winds 8 to 15 miles per hour. Mainly clear tonight, chance for scattered showers, lows dip down to about 43. Highs around 61 tomorrow, mainly clear skies. That's your forecast. I'm weatherology meteorologist Paul Trombley. Get the latest weather updates online at minnesotadailyweather.com. Currently, it's 59 degrees.
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0: right, we're back with more of the CNC Auto Show. I'm David. I'm here with Aaron, and we are here with Cedric. He is at the table.
1: Yes.
0: And if you are listening, you probably need to change to Facebook right now or start streaming in, because Cedric broke down his dance moves as we were coming back.
1: Oh, man,
0: back
1: that was it right there, man. You got to dare. You got to break
2: that thing
1: down. I
2: thought he was going to be on the floor breakdancing.
3: I know, man. I was about to get that twist on, man. Y'all took it back to the 60s. That was nice.
2: Cedric is the official CNC Auto Show comedian that we have here. And we always like to ask him different questions just to get up to par. Now, we've talked about most of these subjects before, but we also want to get Cedric's opinion on some of these. He does not know what the questions are.
1: No, I don't.
2: These will be fresh to him. So we'll start with the very first one. Cedric.
1: Yes.
2: Are autonomous cars, now this is things like Waymo and just driverless cars, period.
1: Mm-hmm.
2: Are they good or bad?
3: Good or bad?
2: Yep.
3: If you don't like conversation, they're great. Because nobody wants that talking Uber driver. That gets under your skin, man. So if you don't like talking, it's great. If you value your life, safety, and security, it's not great. Because anything can go wrong. I mean, you have to reset your modem at the house all the time because the internet goes off. And this stuff is based on computer and mechanical stuff. I don't think it's safe at all.
0: So Waymo says you're 94%. Less likely to get into an accident if you're riding a Waymo.
3: Waymo is not telling the truth. Waymo does not drive every day. Waymo is going to have our insurance going up and everything. No, that is definitely not true. I feel much safer with a person behind the wheel.
2: So Cedric, are you a person who, like, if you get in the back of a cab,
1: mm-hmm.
2: Or a Uber or a Lyft, do you like to have somebody to talk to, or are you fine getting in and just an empty seat up there, the steering wheel moving back and forth, and you're not doing anything?
3: No, I just feel the security of knowing that a person is up there is cool.
2: Oh,
3: I don't want to talk to that person
2: to
3: the whole time. No, not the whole time I'm in there. Because, you know, Uber, you know what I'm saying? Delivery, Uber, and taxi drivers, those are scary people.
2: To do that,
3: man, you have to have, you know, something's missing in your life.
2: What I like is I've had some very, very weird stories from an Uber driver when you go somewhere. I mean, they pour their heart out, and I don't know if they do that with everybody or if I just kind of pull it out of them, but they tell me some personal stuff.
3: Yeah. Remember Taxi Cab Confessions? They used to come on TV. Taxi cab driver just driving around telling people all their problems.
0: So yesterday I was in a Lyft, and I was on the way to the airport to leave from Nebraska, and my Lyft driver, he was from Somalia. And so we're talking, and we were talking about the ocean. He's like, no, I don't swim in the ocean. I'm like, what do you mean you don't swim in the ocean? It's like, I love going to the beach, swimming in the ocean. Uh-huh. He's like, yeah, I had a bad dream after one time I was out there, and this old man was out there fishing, and we were playing soccer on the beach, and then all of a sudden a shark came up and ate him. And just took him under in Somalia. And I was like, what? He's like, yeah. She's like, we saw him 1 minute, and then the next thing you know, he was gone. And I was like, well, I wouldn't get back in the water either. Like, traumatized me.
2: What if that dude don't have some issues?
3: He got some issues. What does Somalia got to do with Myrtle Beach? I'm in Myrtle Beach, and we ain't talking about Somalia. And, man, how privileged are you? You caught a flight to Nebraska yesterday, and you're here today? Man, that is, I'm talking about, that's amazing.
2: Oh, and he's been in some of the Waymos. He's been out on, in some of his
0: in
2: travels.
0: In Arizona, though.
2: We told him specifically that he needed to ride in a Waymo. He gets in one.
0: I like it. I gotta tell you, like, I don't mind getting in a Waymo. That thing gets there, and then all I gotta do is hit the button. It takes me where I want to. I get to set the temperature in the car before it ever gets to me, so it's just right. I can move the seats, so I got the right leg room. Like, it's perfect.
3: Yeah, man. Football players, they feel great about football until they break their neck.
2: I'm gonna go ahead and mention this, and I was gonna mention it later, but I'll go ahead and mention it now because I feel like it'll kind of fit into the thing. This was in the news, happened very recently. A driverless Waymo entered an area in Denver. And then apparently found itself surrounded when a farmer's market was being set up in its route. Now, the computer don't have any way of knowing that they're having a farmer's market thing. And it just goes trucking through there, and the table's all set up. And they were following it, trying to find a way to get it to stop because it was just shooting right through the farmer's market. Now, given credit now, they said that this thing, it found a way to get out of there. It didn't hit anything. Didn't hit anybody. It just kind of kept navigating until it got out of it.
0: Well, that's the thing. It'll sit there and it'll break itself when something's close, or it even starts to detect. Like and said last week when I was driving down the little road and there was a kid on one of the scooters on the sidewalk, and the kid kind of like leaned over to the side. I mean, the car almost came to a complete stop because it was anticipating that that kid was coming off the sidewalk. So,
2: well, you know, you go through Sam's. I don't know about Costco, but I know Sam's. You go through there in the little floor scrubbers, just shooting down the aisle. Nobody's driving in. I mean, and you don't even think anything of it. I mean, it's just. So, I mean, I think it's just going to be a common type deal everywhere very soon.
3: Yeah, man. We're going to be like the Jetsons, I guess, pretty soon. We're going to have flying cars and everything else, too.
0: That's Aaron's.
2: Well, the
0: next
2: concern
0: thing,
2: is it's going to put a lot of people out of work, though. I mean, because you talk about all these Uber drivers. I mean, a lot of these people from different countries come in, and, of course, one of the first jobs they get is driving an Uber or something like that, and they won't. I mean, they won't be able to do that. So that's scary. Okay, next item. Here we go. You ready?
3: I'm ready. Let's go.
2: All right. Is AI a good thing? Of course, you got a lot of jobs. People's working in different places. A lot of layoffs at different plants at Amazon, FedEx. I could just name one after Facebook, Meta, all of that. People being laid off because of AI. Now, of course, it's kind of closely tied into the automotive industry. So is all the AI type stuff a good thing?
3: It has some good stuff about it, but it has some bad stuff too. I do comedy, man. So AI always alters my pictures, makes my face look plastic. I don't like that.
2: Uh-huh.
3: Yeah, it makes my face look fatter. And then sometimes it's like a whole different person on there. I'm like, who is that? That's not me.
0: You do AI photos for your posters?
3: Now AI flyers are so easy to make now.
0: Yeah.
3: You just make a flyer, put it in there, and be like, hey, AI, make it better. And it'll just shoot something back to you.
0: Oh, yeah. And you never look like yourself.
3: Never look like yourself.
0: I see some people out there doing that stuff all the time, and I'm like, I take their Facebook profile photo, and I look at the poster photo, I'm like, either you got on the fat shot really fast, or,
3: man. Yeah.
0: or something happened.
3: I was on one flyer, promoter sent me the flyer, I looked like Wayne Brady. I was like, that's not me, that's Wayne Brady on here. But it has some advantages to it. It's very quick.
2: When they go in and like right now, your picture's on there, but then they have a humanoid, this little robot, and he's going to walk up on stage, and he's going to be telling all kind of jokes in, and you're going to be having to sit out there and watch him.
3: AI is the AI. You can make music with AI. You can do anything with AI now. You can make videos that never happened. You don't know who. You don't know what's going on now. It used to be video evidence. Now AI is taking over, so we don't know what's going on.
2: But you're not
3: anymore.
2: Concerned about that, about it taking your job?
3: No, I don't think so.
2: Yeah.
3: I don't think so. I'd be good. I'm pretty original. I don't think it can take my – plus, I got a lot of real problems. I don't think AI can cipher through real issues. You got real problems.
2: Well, here's the question. Let's say you were working somewhere and you had a job. Let's say you were doing a certain thing for let's just say Amazon.
3: Mm-hmm.
2: All right, and the guy walked in, said, listen, we are training AI to do everybody's job. It's your job to teach AI how to do what you're doing now. Would you do it?
3: No.
2: Would you, David?
0: We're teaching them every day in Collision because they're pulling all of the information, and the more stuff that we have to use to input stuff to insurance companies is all being driven by AI. So it's definitely influencing the Collision side of it. And I mean, just this past week, I had a conversation with somebody on the insurance side that they were highlighting where they were getting photos of vehicle damage that were being altered by AI to make the damage look worse. So they were bigger payouts.
2: Oh, wow.
0: So now they are starting to scrub those photos as they look at them. And then if they catch you altering photos, you know, that's insurance fraud. So then they're going after those individuals for insurance fraud. So,
2: yeah
0: it's definitely creating some complexity in the Collision side.
2: And there was that one fellow that was turning in photos that it turns out it was the same vehicle from different angles that he was turning in over and over again, and they caught it because of one little, like a scratch or something on the vehicle.
0: Yep.
2: That same scratch was on all the pictures, just in different places.
3: I ain't mad with it. Insurance companies get over all the time. Let's get them back. Let's get that money back, AI.
0: Hey, Cedric, I'm right there with you now. I'm trying to get everything I can.
2: You and David's going to work together AI. On stuff. All right, we do have some other questions that we can go over, and we'll cover some more stuff, because I do seriously want to get your opinion on a lot of this stuff, and, of course, David's opinion also.
3: Okay.
2: So when we return, I want to ask the question, are new cars out of reach for the average person? and we'll lay the tech tip quiz back on the table. We'll be right back with more of the CNC Auto Show.
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13: Cloudy this afternoon with a slight chance for scattered showers. High of 65, southwesterly winds 8 to 15 miles per hour. Mainly clear tonight, chance for scattered showers, lows dip down to about 43. Highs around 61 tomorrow, mainly clear skies. That's your forecast. I'm weatherology meteorologist Paul Trombley. Get the latest weather updates online at minnesotadailyweather.com. Currently, it's 59 degrees.
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0: right, we're back with more of the CNC Auto Show. I'm David. I'm here with Aaron and Cedric, and we're running on empty.
1: We are,
0: about
1: man.
0: About time to fill up the coffee cup and get going again.
2: Well, we had the big question we were going to ask Cedric before we went to break. And, this is a question I'd like to ask a lot of the listeners. And, David, are new cars out of reach for the average person? What do you think?
1: The way the prices of gas, I think a lot of things are out of reach. I think everything's just going up, period. New cars and these inflated prices to the average person. It makes it a little bit tougher. Uh-huh. And then you have to worry about maintenance because, you know, gas, you got to have gas. Gas is over $4 a gallon now. And these shops that fix the cars, oh, my God.
2: Yeah, we're sitting
1: there. They charge astronomical prices to fix your car. It's basic stuff. People just can't afford that, man. Oh, God. You know, it just trickles down.
2: Well, you know, one thing that happens in the automotive industry, now, of course, the parts are much higher than they used to be. But it used to be technicians weren't paid very well.
0: Mm-hmm.
2: And because, of course, everybody pictured a technician as a person who didn't make a lot of money. Mm-hmm. But now I can tell you, technicians have realized that they're actually working on computer systems. They're actually working on hydraulic systems. They're working a lot of electronics and mechanicals type stuff. And they want to get paid well. And of course, because of that, most automotive repair shops, you can't just go by Billy with a tackle box full of tools and tell him to come on in and work on a $100,000 vehicle. And because what he'll do is he'll move something around and then the smoke will come out, and that smoke was the magic. And once the magic's going out of that little black box, it don't work anymore. So you have to have good, highly skilled people, and they're getting paid well, much more than you would ever imagine. And because of that, the shops, in order to repair the car properly, has to charge a lot more than they used to.
1: Ladies and gentlemen, what you heard is a business owner justifying what he's doing right here on the air. You've heard it live on the CNC Automotive Show. Well,
2: you know it sounded good. You know
1: it sounded good.
2: Yeah, but it is. It absolutely.
1: I'm old school, man. Shout out to Junebug. Everybody, you know, Junebug is the guy that wears the Dickie suit that fix on all the cars. I mean, back in the day, before everything got computerized, Junebug would fix everything on the car.
2: Yeah, you used to be able to get Junebug.
1: Yeah,
2: but
1: now,
2: Junebug, you put Junebug out there now, Junebug just can't do it.
1: I believe in Junebug. It's a Junebug out there somewhere. You just got to find it.
2: Well, I believe that cars are bound to peak out in the near future.
0: Mm-hmm.
2: One of the reasons that they have added so much, or the price has gone up on cars to their defense, is, of course, they constantly having to do things to make the emissions lower, get better fuel mileage, and, of course, then safer with all the ADAS-type stuff that they're putting on there. Autonomous driving and all the other things that's going on there. It's just, it's very expensive, but I don't see how they can just keep adding a lot of other stuff. I think it's starting to peak out to where you're buying models. There's no special thing on that newer model that the other cars didn't have. So people's not going to take a car that they've had for 3 years and buy another one just because it's new. Right now they're buying because, hey, this one's got blind spot indicators on it, and this one's got autonomous driving, laser cruise, all that other stuff. But I don't think that all of that is being used up pretty good. I don't see how they're going to be able to have more ideas. So I think the prices will stabilize soon.
1: I mean, it might, but I just think and then certain people just don't buy new cars at all. Certain people just, like my dad. My dad, you know, he can afford to get a new car, but he's like, I'll never do that. He had a new car once, and they put him in such a financial bind, he said he'll never do that again.
2: I don't buy new cars. Most every car I get usually has, if I bought a nice car, then it's usually got somewhere between 30 and 60,000 miles on it.
1: Sure.
2: And that's one that I'll keep for 10 years. I mean, when I get it. Now, when I'm buying one for myself, just drive back and forth to work, I'll get a $3,000, $4,000 car. And what's good about it is every one I ever buy, I can resell and make money because I take my time buying it and find a good one that's got a good history on it.
1: Oh, yeah.
2: And you can do that. So in saying all of that, I think that now the best case or the best car to have right now is one that you is already paid for. And you own it, and it's done, and I think more and more people's doing that. I mean, there's proof. Yeah. Average car now is, what, 12, 13 years?
1: Yeah, I think like so. That. Yeah. But, I mean, you can afford that. You got options, man. When people live in check to check, it's a little bit tougher to go to the dealership and make these decisions. So uh-huh. I'm looking at these vehicles and, you know, what they cost. And, you know,
0: used cars are high.
1: Yeah, they are.
0: They ain't just new cars.
1: Nobody's going by Kelly Blue Book no more. If you go to the dealership, hold on. This is a 2013. Yeah, now it's $25,000. What?
2: Well, here's a part in the same area that I wasn't sure exactly that I agreed with in the beginning, but after I started thinking about it, I said it is possible. A CNBC analysis puts the cost of just owning a car at $5,851 a year before the loan payment. Mm. At first, I couldn't picture that as being that accurate because that sounded kind of high to me. No, but true. Then you got your insurance. And then you got your fuel, which is a good bit, and then you got your maintenance cost, which is added in there.
0: And your taxes.
2: And your taxes, it just seemed a little high. Now, they're also saying that the average, Cox Automotive projects that the average new car payment is $821 a month.
1: Yep, that's very accurate.
0: Mm-hmm. Yeah, I would honestly think it was higher than that.
1: Yeah, on certain models it is, but that's probably the average. Like the lowest to the highest, you know, that's for people that's paying the $1,000 a month down to the people that's paying the $500 a month. The average would be somewhere in the middle.
2: Well, 821 is the highest September on record, and the cheapest car is usually the paid-off one that's already in the driveway.
0: Yeah, it's always the cheapest one.
1: Always the cheapest one. Yeah, hey, what you want? A liability. Liability.
0: Uh-huh. The one thing I'll say is that people are keeping cars longer now than they have in the last 20 years. Like, mm-hmm. if you look at the last 10, 20 years, and the average, you know, mileage on the car is, you know, they're keeping 144 to 180,000 miles.
1: Yeah.
0: Where, like, in the 90s, mm-hmm. you hit 100,000 miles, everybody, you got to get rid of that thing.
1: Time to go. Uh-uh. I ain't going to put no engine in it.
2: But they're lasting longer than they used to.
0: Yeah, I'll say that. Like, the technology has gotten better. The car has gotten better. So it's allowed you to increase that longevity of having it. So,
2: yeah. All right. So that wraps up the first hour of the CNC Auto Show. Can't believe it went by that fast. Yeah. Big thanks to co-host David Clark and also Cedric.
1: Yeah.
2: Cedric, you going to stay with us next hour?
1: Sure.
2: Fantastic. Okay. Happy birthday, Mariana Lopez. Mason Rogers, thank you for all you do. Trip Clark. And we'll see you shortly with a second hour of the CNC Auto Show.
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0: people on board after it lost control with air traffic control around 1:30 this morning.
1: A Canadian medical transport company, Latitude Air Ambulance, based in Ontario, has spoken out to several outlets to say the missing plane is one of theirs. According to FlightAware data, the plane plummeted from 24,000 feet to 11,000 feet in just 3 minutes. The Coast Guard says the Gulfstream G-100 was flying from Bermuda to Boston's Logan International Airport when air traffic control lost contact with the plane in the overnight hours. The airport in Bermuda tells Fox the plane was carrying 4 crew members and 2 passengers when it left at around 12:40 a.m. this morning, bound for Boston.
0: Fox's CB Cotton reporting. The co-pilot who allegedly tried to hijack a commercial jet bound for Israel is identified as the investigation probes into whether he acted alone.
2: The Associated Press has identified the pilot as Hammam al-Hammami. They're reporting he was born in the UAE and that his mother is from Syria, but he was able to obtain Omani citizenship through his Omani father.
0: Fox's Jeff Paul in Tel Aviv.
2: Israel is also involved in this investigation, with Prime Minister Benjamin Netanyahu saying this.
3: The attacker underwent Islamist radicalization. He intended to crash the plane along with its passengers. We are investigating now whether he was sent, and whoever sent him will pay a high price.
2: That hero captain who was attacked by his co-pilot, he is still recovering in the hospital in Abu Dhabi, but many calling him a hero for using his last grasp of strength to open up the cockpit door to allow those Israelis to come in and help control the situation.
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0: The House is pushing legislation aimed at restricting stock trading by members of Congress, although the Stop Insider Trading Act stalled in the Senate. Republican Congressman Brian Stile tells Fox News.
8: We were able to move this through the House of Representatives and gained a bipartisan vote. It's common sense. The American people understand the need to put in place this legislation to prevent members of Congress from profiting off of any insider information. Yet good ideas go to die in the Senate. Is Democrats in the Senate are desperate to have a campaign issue, and they're filibustering good ideas.
0: Democratic critics of the bill argue the stock trading restrictions don't go far enough. Millions across the Southeast are facing flooding as heavy rain drenches the area, with some areas seeing up to 6 inches.
9: Here in New Orleans, 2 to 3 inches of rain by Monday. In coastal Mississippi, going into the Florida Panhandle, we could see up to 8 inches of rain. Overall, we have up to a level 2 out of 4 risk for flash flooding through Monday. Now, yesterday, city emergency officials in New Orleans sent text alerts warning residents of possible street flooding, stating parking is temporarily allowed on medians, also known as the neutral ground here, which is generally elevated above street level. Meanwhile, several events have been impacted, including the National Fried Chicken Festival, which was originally scheduled this weekend and now pushed to next weekend.
0: Fox Weather's Brandi Campbell. And tomorrow, the flood threat shifts to the east into Georgia and the Carolinas, also in Alabama and Mississippi. Depeche Mode fans are flocking to Prague's Charles Bridge to recreate a 1988 band photo. Tourists are lining up to recreate the photo of the British electropop band that was taken by Anton Corbijn. I'm Carmen Roberts. This is Fox News.
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1: North Country weather.
2: 43 tonight under mainly clear skies. Northwest winds 8 to 15 miles per hour. Tomorrow, 61. Clear skies tomorrow night. Lows around 38. Mainly sunny skies and dry. Monday and Tuesday, low 60s. Monday, upper 60s by Tuesday. That's your forecast. I'm weatherology meteorologist Paul Trombley. Get the latest weather updates online at MinnesotaDailyWeather.com. Currently, it's 58 degrees.
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0: 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This is the second hour of the CNC Auto Show. So we want to say hello, American car lovers.
1: There you go.
0: And we welcome you back to the CNC Auto Show. We are broadcasting live from a highly classified location deep inside an undisclosed garage behind a two-post lift and a locked-up toolbox that we call the Automotive Command Center of America. And yes, you have once again established contact with your internal combustion committee.
2: Oh, man. That sounds very intense.
0: That does.
2: Yeah, that's G14 classified right there.
0: Yeah, it is. Yeah. And we have our co-host, David Clark.
1: We're the ICC, not the ICE.
0: And as you can tell, we got Sir Cedric.
3: Getting dicey on here.
0: And we got another guest that's joining us here. Jamie Kitchens, Chief of Grovetown Police Department.
4: Yes, sir.
0: Jamie, we appreciate you being here.
4: Thank you, sir. Appreciate you having me.
0: And I'm going to say in advance that I admire Jamie a great deal because he is an official car lover.
4: Yes, sir.
0: He loves cars, and along with doing such a great job at what he does, he also has a lot of great events that benefit a lot of people, and they have to do with cars.
4: Yes, sir.
0: And we'll be talking about that because he's got an event that he wants to mention that are there. Jamie, during the first hour, we were asking Sir Cedric. Now, I don't know if you know Sir Cedric. Do you know him?
4: No, sir.
0: All right,
4: no, sir.
0: This is Sir Cedric. He's a comedian.
4: Okay.
0: Yes. All right. Now, he's the official comedian of the CNC Auto Show, actually.
4: I guess.
0: Yeah. So from time to time, he comes on and we get his opinion. And, of course, during the first hour, he gave his opinion on things to do with AI, autonomous cars, and all that other stuff. We'll be asking him a lot more. But also, we'll be asking your opinion on a lot of these things that we're doing. Plus, we'll be laying a tech tip quiz on the table. And, of course, one of the things that we're going to give priority to during this show is phone calls. So we're going to go ahead and answer the call. And then we will continue to ask questions. And we will go to the next caller. Ron, welcome to the CNC Auto Show.
5: Hey guys, I'm feeling pretty down. I contacted this. Can you hear me okay?
0: Yeah,
3: just
0: we got
3: fine,
0: you.
3: Ron.
0: Yeah.
5: Yeah. I got a bad echo in the back. Yeah, I had this modern economy's made me catch this Tourette syndrome.
0: Oh, no.
5: I went to the supermarket yesterday and several places. I don't get out much. But I was looking at a nice-looking pair of ribeye steaks, and they were $50. And I couldn't control it. I went to cussing, and they ran me out of that store. And then I went to Walmart and several other places, and even a car dealership, and they had my picture taken and told me not to ever come back. It's just done gotten ridiculous with all this. You're talking about those EV cars. It reminds me of last year when there was a Uber driver up in Chicago. Him and his fare was wearing more clothes than you could put on a cadaver. And they had were waiting in line to get charged in their car because the heater wouldn't work because it shut it down. And when they asked him about what's he going to do about it, he said, well, come spring, I'm buying a gas engine.
3: Man. Ron, are you in therapy, sir? You got a lot.
5: I'm self-medicating.
3: Man, it sounds like it, Ron. That might be part of the issue.
5: Yeah,
3: Ron. You can't go on the internet trying to fix your problems. The economy's jacked up.
5: Yeah, well, that's it. It's done went crazy, Cedric. And I tell you, I had a question for David.
1: Yes, sir.
5: I heard here a while back that State Farm has handed out refund checks. What was that all about? And is it tied into the tech tip quiz?
1: No, I don't know that it's tied into the tech tip quiz. I think State Farm's giving out dividend checks to try and cover up the massive lawsuit that's happening in Oklahoma right now, where they're under investigation, or there's a huge lawsuit of them practicing underpaying people, you know, systematically for lowering claims and not doing the right thing. And this is very huge in Oklahoma. It had to do with a lot of the hail and the tornadoes, and just they were short paying people. And there were actually emailed documents of where they're kind of laughing about scamming people. And so the attorney general there in Oklahoma has this. I think, you know, being here in Augusta during the hurricane, there were so many stories of that same exact thing. I hope that listeners are tuning in and they go and look at this case in Oklahoma, and then we start to pressure the attorney general here in Georgia to, again, look at those same claims and hold these insurance companies accountable. I think it's absolutely ridiculous what they do to people every day, day in and day out. You pay in premiums.
5: I agree 100%.
1: Yep. So I just,
5: David, you're absolutely right. And I wanted to get a shot at that tech tip quiz.
0: All right, let me put you on stage.
2: Yeah, put him on stage. All right,
0: here we go.
5: All right.
0: And here is the question, and I am so glad you're going to give us an answer to this one. Buck got his insurance to pay for something that improved his car's fuel mileage. What did he get his insurance to pay for? Ron, all eyes are on you. What is the answer to today's Tech Tip quiz?
5: Well, they satisfied the guy's wishes by canceling his insurance because his vehicle was so old that they would not insure it no more, and the guy

0: Ron, Jamie just snatched it right out of your mouth.
1: Right from the jaws of victory.
0: He snatched the Tech Tip Quiz prize right away from you, man.
2: Somehow that don't seem fair.
1: And it was a wild guess.
2: Was Jamie being paid to come on this show?
0: No, it slipped out. I don't even think he meant to. Matter of fact, he said whoops when he done it. But that makes him the winner, Ron.
1: Oh man. Hey.
0: I hate to tell you.
1: What do I do with this $20 bill?
2: Oh, Lord.
0: Yeah.
2: Well, did it have to do with personal weight issues?
0: Here it is. They paid for his Zepbound, his fat shot.
3: Not mine. Wow. Not mine.
0: Yeah,
4: that's a good way to put it.
0: Weight loss drug, and actually the Department of Energy estimates a reduction in overall vehicle weight can improve fuel economy by roughly 6 to 8%.
4: Right.
0: And one study estimates that excess passenger weight was costing America as much as a billion gallons of gasoline a year.
1: Make them kids walk.
4: That's it, man.
0: Yeah.
4: Shout out to all the skinny mother-in-laws.
0: Just take the shot.
4: That's it. All the skinny mother-in-laws out there, y'all. Y'all get the ride.
5: So if everybody gets hooked on the fat shot, the gas prices are going to come
4: down.
5: They
4: got to go down, baby.
5: Gas prices are going to come down.
2: Get a bigger vehicle.
0: Yeah.
4: I mean, you get a GLP. Right. You get a GLP.
0: I mean, you're going to go out to dinner and instead of bringing a meal, they just come bring a fat shot.
4: That's it, man.
2: Well, congratulations to Jamie. I hope he enjoys all those gifts and all that money he's about to receive. Yeah.
0: Snatched it right out of your mouth. Man, that is awesome.
2: I'm going to have to go back to self-medicating now.
4: There you go, Ron.
5: Y'all have a
4: It's 5 o'clock somewhere, Ron.
2: On the highway. Yeah. And look, you guys have a great, the show's a great show. I wish you guys could really be outside and enjoying this weather, but thank God y'all there and doing what needs to be done. And y'all have a great weekend.
0: All right, you too, Ron. Always appreciate the call.
4: Right.
0: Don't we? All right.
4: Be careful driving around Richmond County. They give out a lot of tickets. Columbia County, they don't give out as many tickets. When I see a car pulled over in Columbia County, it's normally disabled. When I see a car pulled over in Richmond County, somebody's insurance is going
0: up. I got a feeling we're in trouble here. We're gonna run into problems during this show. Okay, we will be back with more of the CNC Auto Show.

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8: North Country Weather. 43 tonight under mainly clear skies. Northwest winds 8 to 15 miles per hour. Tomorrow, 61. Clear skies. Tomorrow night, lows around 38. Mainly sunny skies and dry. Monday and Tuesday, low 60s. Monday, upper 60s by Tuesday. That's your forecast. I'm weatherology meteorologist Paul Trombley. Get the latest weather updates online at minnesotadailyweather.com. Currently, it's 58 degrees.
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0: We're back with more to see at the Auto Show. I'm David. I'm here with Aaron, Cedric, and Jamie, and we are talking about cars, comedy, a little bit of everything. Ron had us all going last segment, so
1: yes, he did.
0: There we go.
1: Well, Aaron got us fired up.
0: What's teed up now?
1: Well, one of the things I want to talk about is events that Jamie Kitchens has. I mentioned before that along with doing a great job at what his regular job is, he also has a great love for cars. And because of that, he also combines that together with having different events and getting involved in the community. And I respect that a huge amount because I've seen so many cases where you'll have a facility that's not used that often for almost anything except for just certain events, and when you could put it to use. And I think they've done that very nicely at the Columbia County Fairgrounds and other facilities in Columbia County. And one of the things that they do many times is have different things related to cars. And some of them might be car shows and other things. But Jamie, you've got a few of them that are very close to your heart, and I know you have one that might be coming up in the near future.
2: Yes, sir. Yes, sir. So, first of all, appreciate the kind words. Thank you. My love affair for cars is probably not enjoyed by my spouse, but yes, I do. and my neighbors for that matter. But coming up next month on the 24th, we have our annual, it'll be our fourth annual, what we call Cruising for Christmas car show. And we take 100% of the proceeds that we generate off of that, and we go and purchase Christmas for underprivileged children. Work with the schools. The schools gives us some folks. The schools actually helps us vet them out, if you will. Mm-hmm. And last year we were able to buy for 27 families. When I say families, obviously we have the child, and then once we school identifies a child, then we'll find out if they have siblings and get a list of wants and needs. So this is not showing up with PlayStations or Xboxes. We'll get a list of wants and needs, find clothes, even toiletries, things like that, and then we go over to the wants on the needs list. Then we go over to the wants list, and it's try and get two or three things that they've really listed out there that they want, and then we'll throw in something for the parents too.
1: Wow!
2: So last year it's been a huge blessing as it gets closer to time. So we'll go about a week before, and we'll meet up with the parents. But the kids, you know, it's not the night before Christmas. Shows up with a bunch of stuff, so we'll give it to the parents like a week before, put it under the tree and all that, and to see them, the genuine appreciation, you know. Then, like I said, about a week before we get done, we have ladies come in and they will wrap gifts for us, and man, it is like an American Gladiator trying to get through the office, you know what I mean, because it's just different families' gifts everywhere, and you got bikes and all kinds of stuff, and so it is a huge a blessing for us to be able to do that, and to know that Christmas morning these children aren't just going to be sitting there and watching them.
1: Yeah.
2: But regardless of economic background, your political background, whatever else the case may be, you know, I'm preaching to the choir here, cars bring people together.
1: Mm-hmm. They do, okay? Yes.
2: And you can go to a car show, and I'll use me as an example. There's some people that just can't stand the police, and for good reasons, I'm sure. Okay.
3: But people don't like the police?
2: I tell you, man.
3: Never.
2: Yeah.
3: Never heard that before.
2: Stay with me. We're going to crack a lot of eggs today.
1: Until you're in trouble.
2: Yeah. But at a car show, nobody knows no different. You know what I mean? And we're all enjoying the same thing. And we're all enjoying, and it brings people together. And so I thought, in the city of Grovetown, I've been doing this, or the Grovetown Police Department have been doing this way before I got there as chief. I just said, you know what? We can do this. Car show, bring a lot more folks together, raise a lot more money that way, and it's been a very successful for me. Sit here and say, hey, look at what Jamie Kitchens did. It's a team effort. Blessed to have folks working with that help us to get this.
1: And Jamie, one of the reasons I wanted you to mention this during this show is I realize this show is played in other areas, and they're looking at it and say, well, there's no way I can attend that car show, so why in the world do I need to know about that car show coming up? But there's either events that are going on like this for organizations to be able to raise money for kids at Christmas time, or yes, other children's medical center, right, which different things like that, that they can raise money for and use cars to do that. And right, that's what I want to promote, whether you're listening to this in Texas or Kansas or wherever you're listening to this show at. Consider using a car show to help
2: absolutely
1: others.
2: Absolutely.
1: It works. It works really well.
2: So in the springtime, we do the one for the Police Benevolent Foundation, and that's a huge one. And we enjoy a lot of success off of that. We enjoy a lot of success off of ours for the Cruising for Christmas. But I would encourage anybody to certainly look at, to call it a model, but look at this model, because it brings people together.
1: Yes.
2: And listen, there are people that want to show off their stuff. You know what I mean? And so bring them out and give them an opportunity. And that's what we do. And we've been very blessed.
1: That's the other thing I want to do. I want to say thank you to all these people that own these beautiful cars. But it is crazy the amount of time they'll spend just on shining a radio knob to make it have that little extra shine.
2: Yeah.
1: When the people come up and look at their car, because they see that it brings happiness.
2: Let me let you in on a little secret. Ain't nothing Jamie Kitchen's got that's going to have a shiny radio knob. about the cleanest thing I had was my T-Type Regal, and I sold it to my son. So everything else I got, I end up leaving parts when I leave the show, and not on purpose. They're just laying in the spot when I drive off. So yeah.
1: Well, we keep our DeLorean up in the showroom, and when people come in, they act like they don't want to get near it or don't. I said, get in it, and
2: right,
1: sit in
2: that's
1: there.
2: Right. Yeah, yeah.
1: They're made to
2: just
1: have
2: don't
1: fun
2: hit
1: with.
2: Just don't hit 88. You'll be all right.
1: Yeah, but certain cars, I can see why people wouldn't want them to get close to them. All right, we'll be right back with more of the CNC Auto Show. 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
10: 43 tonight under mainly clear skies. Northwest winds 8 to 15 miles per hour. Tomorrow, 61. Clear skies tomorrow night, lows around 38. Mainly sunny skies and dry Monday and Tuesday. Low 60s Monday, upper 60s by Tuesday. That's your forecast. I'm weatherology meteorologist Paul Trombley. Get the latest weather updates online at minnesotadailyweather.com. Currently, it's 58 degrees.
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0: Clements here with co-host now is our co-host Jamie Kitchens and Sir Cedric.
1: Yes, we are here. Yes.
0: We are at the undisclosed Automotive Command Center somewhere in America, and you can watch us on Facebook at CC Auto Show. And you can also give us a call, 800-224-9090. If you have an automotive question, you give us a call, or a police question, or a question that you want a funny answer to.
1: Yes.
0: So Cedric, I answer all of those. Okay, I thought it might be good to pull up some things that are a little bit related to cars that go fast, or either just tickets and things like that. That way we can get two opinions on it. We can get Jamie's opinion, and we can also get Sir Cedric's opinion. Okay, here we go. Orange County, Florida. Deputy stopped a Ferrari at 117 miles per hour on September 17th, and the driver told the deputy, "Sir, I'm a law-abiding citizen. I've never been arrested before." Well, the deputy pulled up his early arrest for 132 miles per hour. And he was out on bond for that. And here's the deal. Florida's super speeder law makes 50 over or 100 plus an arrest. And of course, Georgia tacks on another 200 for super speeders.
2: Yes, sir.
0: Yeah, on there. So Cedric, do you think the guy should be arrested, 117?
1: Definitely not. Before he was doing 132. He came down to 117. He's obviously amending his ways. He's definitely trying to change his life. We don't know what people are going through. Gas is $4 a gallon. We got a lot of things going on, man. I mean, you know, you can't even go get green beans no more. Green beans are really high. Chicken wings are off the chain. Chicken thighs are even going up. Man, nobody used to even buy chicken thighs. Now they're high. This guy's under a lot of pressure. I think we need to get him a pardon.
0: So you feel like because he dropped down to 117, yeah.
1: That's a whole 15 miles per hour. Okay. That's a whole 50. That he at a negative super speeder from where he used to be. So, yeah.
0: Jamie, what you think?
2: I don't know if there's a not-so-super speeder statute, but it might apply in this case. Yeah, so 117, yeah, that's pretty strong. But you know, I can't take away from what he said. I mean, he's working his way down 132. Yeah, hey, let's give him 6 months. If we can get him down around 90, we might can work with him, you know. But yeah, and I agree with you, man. Nobody was buying chicken thighs a year ago, man. Yeah, shoot, now you can't get them.
1: Yeah, man, chicken thighs, that's terrible. So,
2: yeah,
1: man.
2: What are we doing?
1: I don't know. I guess the administration. I guess. Oh, we can't say that. Sorry, please.
0: Me and Sir Cedric has this thing going on. He talks about Trump sometime, and I talk good about him. So
2: Well, he got some yin and some yang.
0: We laugh about it. We have a good time, don't we, Sir Cedric?
1: Yeah, we do, man. We do.
0: He got one in on me that time, though. You wait, I'll get you. All right, here we go. Here's the next one. Glendale, Arizona. Police arrested a 12-year-old and a 13-year-old tied to at least 11 stolen Kias and Hyundais in August, and a police drone found them hiding under an RV. The 13-year-old admitted he beat the keyed ignitions with a screwdriver. So Hyundais had this recall type deal where if you take them in and you have certain year models, you can take them in and you can make it to where you can't steal them that fast with a screwdriver.
2: Mm-hmm.
0: And a lot of people just hadn't taken them in to have it done. But do you think, I mean, do the kids, do they need to go to jail for it?
1: No, I think Kia needs to go to jail for making a defective product. It's a well-known fact. You can Google it on the internet. They got people, it's very easy to steal a Kia Forte. Yeah, I know somebody who had their Kia Forte stolen multiple times. Uh-huh. So, they need the manufacturer should definitely be responsible for this.
0: So it's not the kids' fault. It's the car's fault.
1: Car's fault,
0: for making
1: man.
0: It easy.
1: Make it easy, man. Come on, you got to. Come on, it's 2026. We got all these parts and these sensors and all these things on these cars. We cannot get a better security system, a screwdriver, stealing with a screwdriver. Come on, man. This is not a 77 Cutlass. This ain't a Bonneville.
0: Plus, they were only 12 and 13 years old.
1: Only 12 and 13.
0: Yeah.
2: penalty.
0: Whoa. All right.
2: We could always start with banning screwdrivers now. Let's see, because it can take it away from them. But what I would do is remember the movie Catch Me If You Can? I mean, I'd put these kids to work and just, you know what I mean? Be like, hey,
0: yeah,
2: what's going on with these cars?
1: Gone in 60 seconds. That's what we got, the new wave.
0: Yeah. Yeah, we're going to blame it on the cars.
2: Hey, you know, I'm with him, you know. If you're putting something out there that's getting stolen, I mean, dang, man.
0: Got to be you. Accountability. All right, here's one that we need to discuss here. All right, on September 8th, a man hid behind a pole, and he jumped in front of a moving Tesla Cybercab. And he did this at least three times, and it would stop every single time. Now, Jeep Commander was stuck behind it every time. I mean, it stopped, and all the cars behind it would have to stop each time it did it. But here's his concern, and let me know if you think this is a concern. If he did this and it stopped, if somebody wanted to box that thing in and keep and let's say rob them or whatever they wanted to do, that all they'd have to do is jump in front and it would stop. Mm-hmm. I mean, so is that good that it just that they're able to just stop without having anything to make it? There's no steering wheel in there, no brake pedals.
2: Here's my first question. He couldn't find something to throw in front of that thing besides his body to see if it's going to stop.
0: That's what I was wondering. he's not the smartest.
2: No, I mean, I appreciate the science and all that, but you know, I'm not jumping out of an airplane with a sack full of cinder blocks to see whether that's going to stop me from falling, you know?
1: No, sir. Yeah, he's Yeah, that's a roulette with cars. It's not really smart.
2: But to your question, yes. I mean, I think that if they've determined a way that, hey, if we get everything around this thing doesn't know what to do, and now.
0: Yeah, you're stuck. Hey. I mean, you're sitting right there. Now, of course, most of those, I will say that most of them are in cities with a lot of people around and stuff like that. And I imagine that that's what they have in mind, that you don't have to worry about it so much, because it's not going to like be on a country road somewhere and somebody jump in front of it and do that. And I did see a video one time, it kind of goes hand in hand with this, where a salesperson was selling a car and showing the customer the automatic braking, and the person stood in front of the car.
2: Oh, Lord.
0: And the car kept going and run over the man.
1: Yeah. Hey, that's the flip side. Hey,
2: that's what you call no sale.
0: Yeah. Oh, all right. Now, we're going to come up to the tough one here. This is the big one.
1: The big one.
0: All right. Yeah, yeah. We've now on the show, we've discussed the flock cameras in a lot of ways. The question is, now, most people know I'm pretty much kind of pro-camera, because I feel like they help people, and they can actually save lives, and they can catch bad people.
1: Yeah.
0: So, Cedric, what do you think about the flock cameras?
1: Well, great power comes great responsibility.
2: Amen.
1: You have to use them the right way. And I really want to get some of the hidden flock camera footage. I want to get some of the outtakes, some of the good stuff that I know they get that they don't want us to see. It's got to be some crazy moments on flock cameras that we can make a good reel out of some very entertaining stuff. I mean, but these cameras are, you know, they're beneficial, like you said, but they're also being abused too. So I just think once they fall into good hands, we can definitely do some good things. But I just want to see the outtake.
0: So you're not totally against flock cameras, right?
1: No, I'm not. Yeah, I'm not.
0: Same here. I think that there's some change. Just like any tool that's new, well, they're not new. They've been around a long time. But with any tool, you have to have controls and ways to use it. And I think there'll be a learning curve to doing that.
2: To that point, the tools, you know, and I'm not here to point fingers at anybody. The tools have existed since the creation of it, but we've run it. And before I go any further, let me say this: tar and feather them and walk them around the town square. The people that have brought all of this stuff out, the guys that are tracking their girlfriends or the baby's mamas, whatever else, because they've given all of us a black eye. You know what I mean? And they have taken the trust that the public's put in us and just, crapped all over it. Mm-hmm. With that said, the ability to audit the access and all that to it has been there the whole time. Mm-hmm. So while you have the bad egg that's doing it,
0: mm-hmm.
2: you got to work your way up the chain as to who is not keeping the finger on the pulse and saying, hey, maybe I need to go in here and see how many times this thing's been accessed.
0: Yeah, yeah.
2: And I'll say this real quick, and I'll be coming from right. This phone that I'm holding right here has more about your life than a flock camera will ever have.
0: Yes.
2: Okay. And we willfully give that stuff to the phone every day.
0: Mm-hmm.
2: You know what I mean? My yeah. medical history, my date of birth, social, everything is on this phone, yeah. and we think nothing about giving it to it. But to your point, and it was an excellent point, with great power comes great responsibility. We have to sweep around the door for the people that are abusing this, because to what you said, the number of children that we've been able to get, your grandmother that has dementia that insists on driving herself to the pharmacy and 9 hours later nobody's seen her, you know what I mean? The children that say yes. the same truck circling the bus stop every morning, and now he asked us if he could take us to school. Those are all things that we're using flock cameras for.
0: Yeah.
2: It's the ones that are trying to keep up with somebody because they're mad at their girlfriend or whatever else. That's the ones that, hey, like I said, man, parade them around in the town square, and let's all point and laugh at them and take the certifications and everything else. I'll
0: great
2: stand
0: comment on that.
2: On that.
0: We will be right back with more of the CNC Auto Show.
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8: Kevin Harlan here from Westwood One. 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
10: North Country weather. 43 tonight under mainly clear skies. Northwest winds 8 to 15 miles per hour. Tomorrow, 61. Clear skies. Tomorrow night, lows around 38. Mainly sunny skies and dry. Monday and Tuesday, low 60s. Monday, upper 60s by Tuesday. That's your forecast. I'm weatherology meteorologist Paul Trombley.
11: 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Currently, it's 58 degrees.
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0: 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I'm Eric Clements here with Jamie Kitchens and Sir Cedric. 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And you can give us a call, 800-224-9090. I guess the next subject that might be fun to discuss would have to do with how an ICE engine, internal combustion engine, would compare to an electric vehicle. So it's a little bit surprising, some of the information I got. This comes from Super Blondie. That's they give a lot of automotive news. They had an article last week about the cost of charging a Cybertruck compared to fueling a Chevy Colorado. And I'll give you the short version. The article was pretty long, so I condensed it. Over 15,000 miles, the Cybertruck would cost around $1,100 to $1,200, which is equivalent to about $7.50 to $8 to charge at home per 100 miles. All right, now, the Colorado cost around $16 to $17 to fuel per 100 miles, averaging 21 miles per gallon, which mine gets better than that if I'm not pulling a trailer. Which that comes to around $2,500, give or take, per year. So the Colorado is around $1,100 more per year. But the entry level, you go to the Cybertruck, and it's $69,900. The Colorado starts at $32,400. So you save it roughly about $30,000 when you buy it. So that's $37,590 more up front to save $1,100 per year. Is that a little bit surprising?
1: Maybe so, but my question is, what kind of life are they getting out of these batteries that cost $25,000 to replace?
0: And actually, they are a little longer than they expected. I'm talking to some people with the batteries that in the beginning, they were saying they'll last about 4 or 5 years. Some I'm seeing are lasting 8, 9, 10 years, and they'll also go 150,000 to 200,000 miles or right. more. So they are lasting longer than I expected. And there, and to that defense, there is a lot of great technology going into batteries now. Of course, they're talking solid state batteries, and then they're talking about the possibility of building batteries with salt, which would which would be an American product, so you wouldn't be having to mine it. The lithium,
1: right.
0: And it wouldn't have to come from China and all the other places. So there are some benefits there, but I think a lot of people just need to look at the savings. They think they're going to save a huge amount of money, and if you're looking at it financially, you're really not going to save a huge amount. Now, hybrids, they've done very well. Certain hybrids, not all, but hybrids have been fairly well in a lot of cases. But the EVs, I don't think people are saving as much money as they thought they were saving, and especially when you're paying that much for it. And I hate to say it, but Cybertruck, that's an ugly truck, man.
1: Man. My son says microwave every time he sees one, and I say, you know what, it does look like a microwave.
0: Yeah, it does. I know I might hurt feelings out there, but and some people may love them. I mean, different people have different tastes.
2: Oh, yeah.
0: But I just don't do anything. Let's go to the calls real quick.
2: Oh, we got a call.
0: Yeah, we do. Welcome to the CNC Auto Show. We got a couple of minutes. What can we help with?
3: Hi, Aaron. You was talking about what it costs to charge an EV.
0: Uh-huh.
3: I charged my Cadillac Optic night before last.
0: Uh-huh.
3: I added 212.36 miles to it, and it cost $1.31.
0: $1.31 to charge
3: power,
0: it to get a couple of hundred miles.
3: Great time.
0: Yeah. Okay. Yeah. Well, information like that is what I love to hear, and that's what I tell people. I'm not against EVs at all.
1: Right.
0: It's just I don't think that they do what a lot of people think they're going to do as far as the savings that they feel when you factor in the extra cost. And in defense of the batteries, now they are lasting much longer than they expected them to last. But the thing is, once at that age on a vehicle, once the battery's gone, the vehicle pretty much lost most of its value.
3: I won't be around for the when the warranty runs out on the batteries. They're warranted for 8 years.
0: I've heard people say that before, and they end up wearing out another car.
3: When I bought it.
2: No, I think you're going to make it. I think you're going to pull through.
1: Yeah.
2: I think you're going to be right there. As soon as that warranty runs out, you're going to renew the warranty.
1: That's it.
2: Yeah, you are. I don't know how long you're going to be there after you renew the warranty, but I believe in you.
1: We believe you're going to make it to the warranty at least.
2: That's it. You're going to be calling saying the same thing on your next vehicle.
3: But I love my EV.
2: Yeah, I know you're always a proponent of the EVs. We're gonna get Sir Cedric's. Why are you here? Let's go ahead and get Sir Cedric's opinion on EV. Hey, what do you think, Sir Cedric?
3: I like both, Aaron. I'm a hot rodder. I love drag racing. I have a classic car. I've had 9 total, one at the time. But I'm all around, and to me, an EV is a perfect around-town vehicle.
0: Yeah.
3: You cannot beat them.
2: Well, Ryan, we do. We always appreciate your call, too. Thank you.
0: That's good,
3: Thank
0: man.
3: You.
2: All right. Okay, we're about out of time, but I have to say that I just don't think I'd enjoy going to an electric NASCAR race. That just wouldn't be the same. All right.
4: And for the record, Aaron, you definitely did not like EV. Anybody that talked that long about it and say nothing good about it, you definitely do not like EV.
2: Hey, all right. That wraps up this week. CNC on the show.
1: And law enforcement, we call that a clue.
2: Yes, sir. 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
8: Bob writes about it. Jim talks about it. But Chuck did something about it.
9: Foreman on a big hole across the 10. He's out in touchdown.
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11: It's not quite Mark Trade Home, but they, you know, it's close.
10: That's close enough, right? All right. I'm going to call you Mark Trade Home from now on. I got to ask all of you a question. 15 years or so from now, will we be hearing about J.J. McCarthy going into the New York Giants Ring of Honor? What are the chances?
12: Anything's possible.
13: I suppose. I mean,
12: I'm not cutting the kid off. I'm just saying, like I've always said, immature and inexperienced. I think that's the thing that hurt him. It's not that he doesn't.

0: And by the way, I just wanted to mention this show is brought to you by TWS Remodeling and Trade Home Shoes. Mark Trade Home, also known as Mark Jacobson. But here's the thing. Let me ask you. I think two things really hurt him remaining a Viking. One, doing the gritty going into the end zone. He was told not to. And two, taking himself out of the game in the final regular season game. I mean, you both played. We've talked about it a little bit. Players don't want to see that, especially when you had another guy, Carson Wentz, who had to be dragged out while his arm was coming off of his shoulder.
1: I agree with that 100%. But, you know, it's unfortunate, you know, especially, you know, a guy that comes from a program that he came from, and, you know, and then he comes up here, and we supposed to have the quarterback whisperer, right?
2: That's what they say. That's what they say, yeah.
1: That's what they said. So he should have been able to deal with it.
0: Well,
1: but he wasn't able to, and so.
0: Well, that brings up another question.
1: Right.
0: Is this whole thing with Kyler Murray and him being in a competition. Jim, Mark, what do you guys think that what it was is just KOC trying to create a market for J.J. McCarthy? We all knew it was a joke. He was never going to become the starter over Kyler Murray. And frankly, now, if Kyler Murray keeps it up, it should be Carson Wentz. But
1: Whoa, Bob.
0: You didn't let me finish my thought.
1: Okay.
0: My thought was, and I don't blame Kyler Murray entirely, I blame KOC, who wants to fit the quarterback into his system and doesn't want to adapt his system to the quarterback's strengths. There's no way this guy should be under center as much as he is. 15%, less than 15% of the time he was under center in Arizona. The reason is he is diminutive. He needs to be able to see the defense, and when he's under center, I mean, I am sure my recollection is he was under center when he threw the ball and it was swatted away. You know, he had these big arms. He's got to be able to see the field. And also, you know that KOC has influenced him because he's not running like he did in Arizona. I mean, I think he's been told, do not take off running unless you absolutely have to. He's not playing Kyler Murray's game, and that is a detriment for him.
2: Well, if he was told not to take off running, he's kind of like J.J. McCarthy. He did, and he got hurt. Cost him a week. He got clobbered out there. That's why they don't want him running. But I just think that he's off right now. He's off. I'm hoping that another game he can get himself back. I know with a concussion and whatnot, the things can be off, especially to a quarterback. But he hasn't played much. He hadn't played for quite some time, and then nothing really but one series through preseason in one of the games. And 11 snaps against Green Bay. He hadn't played at all this year, basically. So, I mean, he looked rough. He just looked rusty. And not enough to shine on offense, really. But got a touchdown pass in the end zone, but so be it. He's a great athlete, not a good athlete. He's a great athlete, but we've got to find out where the quarterback play is right now. It's going to take some time.
0: It also hurt that he didn't have Justin Jefferson for most of the game.
2: There is that.
0: And Juwan Jennings, they better realize they've got him on the field.
2: Yeah. No question.
1: Okay. You got a guy that's about 5'10", 5'11".
0: 5'8", maybe.
1: Okay, whatever. Bobby's something else.
0: Chuck, he's the Lilliputian quarterback. He's probably the smallest quarterback in the league.
1: You guys ever been to New Jersey? Well, that's the Jersey way. But anyway, here's what I'm saying. This guy's been playing against big guys his whole life. He knows how to navigate that whole thing. Now, certainly he hasn't played the kind of football we hope to see him play. But certainly this guy's a great athlete.
0: Yes.
1: So he missed all of last year for the most part. He comes in this year. He gets dinged up the first series, right? So we need to give him time to adapt to game speed and everything. And then we got to adapt our offense to his
0: talents.
1: And we got to do that if we're going
0: to
1: keep him.
0: Chuck. You have met him, right, and talked to him.
1: Yeah.
0: Does he come up to your chin, to your nose? Where's it? Bob. No, seriously, where does he come up?
1: Yeah, he's about 5'10".
0: You're 6'2", 6'3", right?
1: Yeah. He's not. Well, so he's Fran Tarkenton like.
0: Is he taller than Fran?
1: About the same, probably.
0: And Fran was 5'10"?
1: Probably, maybe 6. Nah, Fran might have been a little hair taller than him.
2: Yeah.
1: But they were both athletic like that. Fran couldn't run like this guy.
0: There's no disputing he's athletic. Mike, have you been next to him? Have you seen him?
2: I haven't been next to him, but I played with Doug Flutie. Doug Flutie was,
0: who was a legitimate
2: 5'7", 5'8".
0: Yeah, and that's what I think he's closer.
2: And he could play, and he could play the game.
0: I think he's closer to 5'8" than 5'10".
2: Mm-hmm. Yeah.
0: But you were next to him. You would know.
2: And Chuck's right. He's played big boy football for a long, long time, and he's dominated.
0: Yeah.
2: And he's dominated at the Texas level in high school.
0: He could, if he's allowed to play.

0: his game.
1: If he's allowed to. But, you know, let's hope they do, because, like, he got off to a good start. And I don't know. To me, we got two pretty good quarterbacks, and that's a good thing. So,
0: Jim, you've interviewed him, right?
2: Yeah.
0: What do you? What would you say he is in terms of height?
2: Yeah, he's about a little less than me. But Mark, you've seen
0: him. Well, you're 5'3".
2: You've seen him before. I mean, what are you taking away from what we've seen at this point? Should the Vikings all of a sudden be calling other teams trying to find another quarterback now? Or do you think there's more to Murray's game here?
3: I don't think we're in panic mode yet. The operative word is yet. Because, yeah, he just got into the system. He's brand new here. He got dinged up in the first game and then sat out. So, and this week is going to be a good test. And the reason why it's going to be a good test is if you can't gain your confidence going up against Miami's defense, being one of the last defenses in the league, at home and start building some confidence, if this continues to go the way that it's going, we have a Super Bowl talented level defense. We've got the talent on special teams at a Super Bowl level, but we have an F offense. Well, you're not going to win a Super Bowl.
0: You do have an F offense.
3: You're not going to win a Super Bowl that way. And you can't continue to put your defense all season into this way. So you've got to start scoring some points at some point in time. He was able to average 24 points a game in Arizona with terrible offensive line, not as good of weapons on the outside. Then it comes down to the coaching staff. The coaching staff has to put him in positions that he's comfortable playing. Because if he can come into our system and average 24, 28 points a game, we're going to be in good shape. But that's KOC's job to do that. And if he can't do that, we're going to be in
0: trouble. Not can't, won't.
3: Won't do it, because it's all long plays. It's all from behind the center. And there's just that is a coach's job. And that's the thing I like about Flores. Flores is able to take people and put them into the system, and they perform at top levels. That's the job of KOC in the offensive side of the ball.
0: If I'm KOC, I let him dink, I let him dunk. Just get the ball into somebody's hands. He has playmakers, even without Justin Jefferson, who's expected or a good chance that he could play. It's not as bad as it looked. It's not the high ankle sprain, right?
2: Right.
1: He probably could have played anyway if he wanted to.
0: When he walked off the field, he looked fine.
1: But they just weren't going to take that gamble. It's a long season.
0: Which makes sense
1: to me.
0: Yes.
1: You know, but I think the Kyler Murray thing, man, we got to give this guy time.
0: You got to take the shackles off and let him play.
1: Let him play. And the only thing I will say about him, it's all right to scramble, but he needs to go down just a tad bit or sooner.
4: I was just getting ready to say that. He played enough baseball. You would have thought he'd know how to slide in underneath that second baseman a little bit.
1: Yeah, you need to go down a little bit.
4: Get down.
1: Because, I love the fact that he can get around and move around. But, man, just go down just a little bit sooner.
4: Does he look hesitant to you in the way he's looking downfield and not seeing something and then having to pull it down to run? To me, he's not seeing it and he has to take off.
1: I think he's seeing it, but it ain't nothing there.
4: Really?
1: I said nothing there. I didn't say
4: ain't nothing there.
1: If you look at the game, they haven't been open.
4: I don't know. I can't tell. But it seems like he's holding it when Wentz would have thrown it.
1: You watched the game?
4: I thought I did, but I was hammered. I was on meth too. I took a lot of meth. But
1: did you?
4: No.
3: I think there was some plays that were open that were to be had, and he just missed them. My question is he hesitant, and is he thinking too much? Like he doesn't want to make a mistake. He doesn't want to turn the ball over, and he's trying to play too conservatively, and that's the reason. Because he overthrew some receivers, he underthrew some receivers. There were some spots that he could have hit some people. Mm-hmm. And I just wonder if he's overthinking it and he's just not out there playing loose and having fun.
1: You remember I said during my time we had 6 preseason games? You know, you had time to get all your time in together. Now they don't even play them in
0: the
1: preseason.
0: Doesn't matter what you have, they don't play them at all. Even if
1: they don't play them in the preseason. So how you expect them to come and be like – regular season ready? That's impossible. I don't care how good of athletes you are. Some teams get off. Hey, we 3-0. Okay, that's a good thing since we haven't really played a really good total game, complete game, offense and defense.
0: And by the way, let me just throw out a stat.
1: Yes, sir.
0: The Vikings are 32nd in the league. There's 32 teams in the league in average yardage per game. They haven't exceeded, I don't think, 245 yards in a game. And they. Yes, you can say they went through the red zone on that pass to on the long pass to Jordan Addison, but they never drove into the red zone. I mean, they better get in the red zone and put up some points. Touchdowns, not
1: well,
0: just points.
1: I guess the offensive line better make some holes.
0: Well, I'll tell you what, and we could talk about this. Let's take a break, but I have more respect than ever for that running back. He is phenomenal. Just
3: Aaron
0: how good
3: Jones.
0: He is. Yeah.
1: Aaron Jones.
0: I mean, 31 and 32. I mean, he is. You won't find a harder runner. Haven't seen a guy run that hard since Chuck.
1: Well, yeah, maybe. I don't know about all that, but I'm telling you.
0: Well, maybe.
1: He
0: maybe
1: brings it. He brings it every play.
0: He does.
1: And he. Hey, what a guy to set the best example, especially to the young running backs. And sometimes guys, you know, I can understand when you don't play if you're injured. But sometimes we get a little banged up, a little hurt here. That's when you got to go. You got to answer the bell.
0: Yep, absolutely.
1: And this guy showed the younger guys, okay, I'm just dragging this knee all, you know, week long. And then he gets in there. And I don't know if they shot it up or whatever they did. But
0: well, they better hope he stays healthy till Mason gets back. Because
1: Well, yeah.
0: DJ Dallas and Damon Claiborne aren't going to do it yet.
1: But you don't know that because they didn't use him.
0: No. Well, they used Dallas, Damon Claiborne, once or twice.
1: Hey, as a running back, you can't give me the ball once or twice.
0: You want to be fed. You got to feed them.
1: You got to feed me.
0: All right, let's
4: give him the rock. Give him the rock.
1: Yeah.
0: All right, let's take a quick break. The Jim Bob Sports Jamboree. Be right back.
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12: Country weather. 43 tonight under mainly clear skies. Northwest winds 8 to 15 miles per hour. Tomorrow, 61. Clear skies. Tomorrow night, lows around 38. Mainly sunny skies and dry. Monday and Tuesday, low 60s. Monday, upper 60s by Tuesday. That's your forecast. I'm weatherology meteorologist Paul Trombley. Get the latest weather updates online at minnesotadailyweather.com. Currently, 59.
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0: We're back with more of the Jim Bob Sports Jamboree. Vikings legend Chuck Foreman, Fox Lines Jim Rich, the superstar Mike Morris, Mark Jacobson slash Trade Home from Trade Home Shoes. Let me ask you something. What is there a shoe that is more popular than any other in the fall with kids going back to school? Is it this, like some sort of a sneaker or not running shoe, but do people, is it a seasonal shoe?
3: There are seasonal shoes. Obviously, you get into the fall, UGG is extremely popular. Birkenstock has been a year-round thing, but the Birkenstock Bostons are a clog. It's an enclosed, and if you go out to the schools and you walk around, you will see probably 75% of the kids walking around with a pair of Birkenstock clogs on
0: really?
3: Their feet. And that is the style right now. And then when they switch over and it gets a little colder, then they will switch into some UGGs, and they'll wear those.
0: Boys to wear UGGs, too?
3: And the boys will wear them as well.
0: Wow. All right, so you get your UGGs, you get your Birkenstocks, and you hustle on over if you need yourself a new vehicle to wear, Mike.
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8: 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KKBJ.
4: So that's what makes them the king of Ram. But get on down there, say hi. 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And trust me, it'll be something that you can get down there for, make a nice trade, and come away with something you really like, and you'll make the right money decision and the right trade. Get on down there and tell them Superstar Mike Moore sent you.
0: My son went down and bought a Dodge, a one-ton.
4: One-ton.
0: He had a great time with it.
4: There you go.
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0: Nice. All right, now, I got to ask both of you guys, because you played the game, you're watching it now, quarterbacks falling left and right. Is the game gotten too fast and too big? I mean, is that why these guys are getting hurt the way they are? They're trying to protect the quarterbacks, but can they?
1: Yeah, they are bigger, faster, stronger, no question about it. Look at the guy next to me, and he's like, how long you been out of the league, 10?
4: 26 years.
1: No way.
4: Yeah.
1: Wow, okay. Years. Well,
0: but now, though, players call him tiny.
1: Yeah, but they can. I look at him. He's a big. Anyway, but yeah, they bigger, faster, stronger.
4: Yeah, they are.
1: And so, yeah, I think guys might get hurt, but then, too, when you look at that, everybody has their own personal trainer for the most part now. See, they'll call Mike and say, I need to be trained. stuff like
0: and
1: that.
0: And by the way, that's a great point, Chuck. Right. We should amplify that, that if you're living in the Twin Cities, that you do train athletes.
1: Yeah. Right.
4: Milo Barbell. Big things happen at Milo Barbell. A lot of big things happen down there.
0: And how many you I know you have the kid from Seattle.
4: Yeah, two kids in Seattle right now. I've got
0: two of them.
4: Yeah, I've got Nick Kallerup. Let me get this right. The big tight end
0: yep.
4: who was with the team last year and won a
2: Super Bowl ring.
4: And he got a ring. And we have Devin Eastern from the University of Minnesota. I had him for 5 years out of Shakopee.
0: So you have those two. You have
4: He's
0: any
4: on the
0: other
4: practice squad.
0: You got those two in the NFL, or are there others in the NFL?
4: I've had them in the past. Where Zach Moore came out of Concordia University when I was strength coach there. I trained him the mile away at Concordia, and he went to New England and won a Super Bowl.
0: And you also have guys that, obviously, you got a number. Could you keep track of the D1 guys you have?
4: I have got six D1 guys out of Shakopee alone.
0: Out of Shakopee?
4: For football. Yeah.
0: Wow.
4: Yeah.
0: Phenomenal.
4: Yeah, it's been good. It's been good. We have a lot of fun.
1: That whole thing as far as nutrition, you know, I was at the university. Well, I can only speak to my alma mater, but you go down there, man, it's just like nutrition.
4: Yeah.
1: They got these things, I think, in the shoulder pads where they can monitor if they need water.
4: Electrolytes. It's right there in their shoulder pad. They have sensors for all that.
1: They got sensors for all. I'm like, it's unbelievable.
4: It's incredible.
0: Now, were you with the team then? And, Jim, were you covering it? Because when I first started covering the team, at lunchtime, a food truck would pull up on the back, and the guys would buy food or run to McDonald's.
4: Yeah.
0: Did they have that when you came?
4: Yeah.
0: That was the food truck.
4: And then they'd feed us upstairs. Big Jim would take care of us upstairs at the cafeteria.
0: Yeah, when they did the cafeteria. That was good.
4: It was good food.
0: How did you guys eat lunch? Or did you not do it at lunchtime at practice?
1: We had that little cafeteria. Were you talking about training camp?
0: Yeah. No, not training camp.
1: Oh, no, we didn't have nothing like that.
0: You had to feed yourself.
1: You had to feed yourself. You know, you came to practice in the morning, you know, and you got your film work in. Then after the film work, you had a little break. And then you went right outside to practice for an hour and a half or two. We didn't have any of that.
0: Jeez.
4: Incredible.
0: It is incredible when you think about how they ate.
4: And everything has changed now, and you brought it up. I mean, it's the strength and conditioning programs that have put these kids on the field so big, so fast now. They're really big and really fast. We know everything now about it, and we know how to get them to it without even guessing anymore.
1: Right.
4: It's all laid out. You can just get – it's genetics take over at that point. And then you have the food and the eating along with that, and I mean, people wonder why kickers are kicking it so long and punters are punting it so long. They're in the weight room.
1: Right.
4: They're in the weight room.
1: Before, they didn't.
4: Yeah, they didn't touch it. They thought it'd mess their leg up or they'd lose their swing or whatever, you know.
0: There are guys, obviously, Reichert is not a big guy, but that kid, Harrison Mevis, or Met from the Rams?
4: Oh, yeah.
0: My God, he looks like he's offensive lineman.
4: Heard his nickname. You know his nickname, don't you?
0: No.
4: The thicker kicker.
0: Oh, that's a great one.
4: I like
0: one.
4: That. I love that. Yeah, the thicker kicker. Yeah.
0: Now, he did a lot of kicking in that game.
4: 242 pounds. Big dude.
0: Wow.
4: Yeah.
1: Yeah, so it's the game is
4: totally.
1: Boy, in all aspects, it's changed for the better, no question about it. But, it's impressive. But to see these guys, they're so big.
4: They're huge.
1: You got guys 300 pounds running 4.6 40s.
4: Yeah.
1: You know, and if you're running back and you're hitting 4 or 5, boy, you're in trouble.
4: Your offensive lineman is beating you to the end zone.
1: We had a lineman when I was first came in the league. This guy, he was big, he was fat. I couldn't even catch him. When he pulled, I couldn't. I was like, man, he was built. He was all that. And when he pulled, I couldn't even catch up with him. You know, I had to.
0: You couldn't?
1: I'm telling you, he pulled, and I had to be at top speed real quick to keep up with him.
4: That's incredible.
1: But the only thing was.
0: Couldn't play.
1: He wouldn't hit anybody.
0: He was too busy pulling and didn't want to hit anybody.
1: That first time he came, I'm telling you, this is no joke. He looked like a football player. He had all that going on. He had it all. I came out there, man. When we were like just had shoulder pads on, not fully dressed. It was great. You know, I'm like, man, I'm gonna make some yards behind this dude. I thought he would start.
4: Yeah.
1: Until we put the pads on.
0: Did he last into the season?
1: Actually, we woke up one morning in training camp, you know, and he wasn't down for breakfast. And then somebody said, yeah, the what do you call them? The weeper? What's the
4: oh, well, yeah. The samurai.
1: Yeah, they had.
4: Came around.
1: They came and got him. He was gone.
4: Oh.
0: What, is that what you, because the Grim Reaper is what they called it.
4: Yeah. No, they called him the samurai. They cut whatever, you. You're going to be cut.
0: Oh, that was the samurai.
1: They said he left it in the middle of the night.
4: Yep. Middle of the night. Some guys just do it on their own. That's called taking the wall. Taking the wall.
1: Yeah, this guy.
0: They know it's coming.
1: I think is what this guy did, because he just like, but he looked good in his uniform. He was chiseled. I'm like, man.
4: I was like Bob Sapp.
1: All you had to do was be a little tough.
4: Bob Sapp, 6'4", 385, 38-inch waist.
1: Yeah. I remember him.
4: 385, yeah.
1: But he made the team 1 year, didn't he?
4: Like 3 or 4 years.
0: And didn't he? Yeah. He was made some movies too.
4: Oh yeah, he made Longest Yard with Chris Rock and Adam Sandler, and he was in Electra with Jennifer.
0: Aniston? No, not Aniston. Lopez.
4: No.
0: I'm running out of Jennifers.
1: Me too. That's the only two Jennifers I know.
0: That's all I got.
4: She does the commercial with What's in Your Wallet for Capital One.
1: Garner? Jennifer Garner.
4: Jennifer Garner.
0: Yeah. Yeah. Oh, okay.
4: So he was in a movie with her.
0: Yeah. Who was he in The Longest Yard? He wasn't the guy that was played the dumb player, was he?
4: Yeah.
0: That was him?
4: Yeah.
0: Oh, I didn't realize that was
4: Broke
0: Bob
4: his
0: Sapp.
4: Nose. He was bench pressing the benches and the bleachers. Yeah. I had him at my place. I trained him for a little while. And here's a guy that could bench press 600 pounds any day. Any day. On hold. He had 600-pound bench, which is pretty unbelievable. Come in, pick up the 150-pound dumbbells. First thing he picks up, he's like a kid in a candy shop. You know, he sees the dumbbell rack. He goes over. He just wanted to see the weight room. He goes in. He picks up the biggest ones I've got, 150, 300 pounds, lays down and does them 20 times.
0: Jeez.
4: 20 reps.
1: That sounds like me.
4: Yeah. So just like you. I mean, this guy, they bet him that he couldn't bench press 405 after practice. So we came in from the barn. After practice, he took his pads off. The weight room was right there. It was attached to the to the big field house, right?
0: Yeah.
4: I think there were like $2,000 or $3,000 that the players pulled together
0: to
4: make a bet, yes or no, on him benching 405. I spotted him. And he did 5 reps with 405.
0: Holy cow!
4: So that's not bad.
0: Well, did you you bet on him, right?
4: Oh yeah. I knew he would. I mean. All day long.
0: Who was the guy that was related to Moss? There was a lineman. That wasn't Sapp,
4: was it? Eric Moss.
0: Oh,
4: was
0: Eric,
4: his stepbrother,
0: right.
4: Yeah.
0: Well, I thought
4: he was an offensive lineman.
0: Okay, I just thought there was a brother with a different name.
4: Yeah, he was on the team.
0: Yeah,
1: he did make the team.
4: And then Dale Carter and Jake Reed were stepbrothers.
0: They were brothers.
4: Yeah.
0: I often wondered if Moss's brother was brought along to try to just keep him on the straight and narrow.
4: That's what it was.
0: That was the only reason?
4: I mean, I know the whole story behind that one. Randy was doing him, you know, a favor. Got him on the team, at least the practice squad.
0: Yeah.
4: Made some money. You know, that was what it was.
0: Yeah.
4: That's all it was.
0: To keep an eye. Well, I remember when Keith Ballard first joined the team, Mark Mullaney was told, wherever he goes, you go with him.
4: Yeah.
0: Because Bernsie didn't care if he, if he's broke curfew. He was more concerned that he came back.
4: Yeah.
1: No kidding. He's a little different dude.
4: Oh, my God.
0: He's come a long way. Yeah. Keith's a great guy.
1: He is all that. Yeah.
0: So.
1: Is he going to be in town this weekend for the Legends weekend? I think so.
4: I don't know. He normally does. He comes back.
1: Is the Legends weekend this weekend?
4: I think it's next. Oh. Yeah. It is this
0: Jim's shaking his head. Yeah, it is.
4: Yep, it's this weekend.
1: This weekend. Because
4: right.
1: Yep. I finally gave him like my answer that I was going to show up.
0: You going?
1: I wasn't going.
0: Well, you're a legend. You got to be there. Yeah.
1: Don't Legends have their jersey up in the
0: rafters?
1: Yeah.
0: They should.
1: I mean, my name's in the stadium, but I'm talking about over there at that Hall of Fame. I mean, no, that
4: Vikings
1: that
4: Museum.
1: Viking Museum. They got guys up there. I don't even know who they are.
0: Yeah, it's tough to find things about Chuck in there, and there should be a lot of it.
4: They wanted me to.
1: They got a couple little things in there, like you got to go get a micro
4: scope.
1: To see it.
4: Well, they asked me to do a tour. So tour the fans through the museum and show them what all that stuff was. I'm like, I don't want to be the museum guide. I want to be in the museum. I want to be in the museum. I don't want to be walking around in the museum.
0: I don't want to be the tour guide.
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14: Remember, no one, and I mean no one, comes into our house and pushes us around.
15: Bemidji State quickly to the line, third and three, and the snap rolls back to Carver. He picks it up. He runs up the middle. He's wide open. It's a touchdown, Bemidji State. Motion from right to left. Pitch to Hines. He gets the corner, going for the end zone. He is in for a touchdown. Carver's going to run over the right side. He's at the five. He is in for a touchdown. Connor Carver, another touchdown run, and Bemidji State leads 15-6. The ball rolls back to Carver. He picks it up, gets the first down, and more. He's at the 15, the 10, the 5. Touchdown, Bemidji State. Second week in a row, Connor Carver with three rushing touchdowns, and Bemidji State leads 22-6. Lundeen spins. He's going to run the quarterback keeper. He goes for the corner of the end zone. He is in for a touchdown.
16: Wow.
15: His fifth rushing touchdown of the season, and it's 23-12. Yep. Carver's by himself in the backfield on this third and eight. He's going to run again over the right side. He's got the first down and more. The 35, the 30, 25, 20, 15, 10, 5. Touchdown, Bemidji State, and Connor Carver's got four on the day. Ball in the middle of the field. Washington still at running back, and he will get a carry to the left side. Bounces it out. He'll go for the goal line, and he is in for a touchdown. There's the snap. Carver takes a knee, and that'll finish it off. The Connor Carver Show today with four rushing touchdowns. Jaden Washington also with a rushing touchdown, and no passes for Bemidji State in the second half. The final score, Bemidji State 37, Minot State 19.
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15: And good afternoon / good evening from Dakota Bank Stadium in Aberdeen, South Dakota, where tonight the Bemidji State Beavers will take on the Wolves of Northern State. Kevin Reed with you. Thanks for joining me this evening. It is the Corner Bar and Grill pregame show, the Corner Bar and Grill, Bemidji's original sports bar. This is the 50th meeting between these two teams. Bemidji State leads the all-time series at 27-21-1. Last year, Bemidji State, on homecoming, got their first win of the season, jumped in the lake with a 24-21 win. 2 years ago, here in Aberdeen, Bemidji State went for two with 6 seconds on the clock, did not get it, and fell to the Wolves 14-13. Well, we all know about Connor Carver last week, leading Bemidji State with those 335 yards. He was named the Northern Sun, D2Football.com, and College Football Network's Offensive Player of the Week for that game. For Northern State, they have their own big leader, Hank Kraft. He leads the team in the Northern Sun, averaging 172.4 yards rushing per game. He's got five straight 100-plus yard games, 10 rushing touchdowns. Nationally, Kraft is third in all-purpose yards, second in rushing yards, and third in rushing yards per game this season. We could see another ground battle today, much like we saw last week against Minot State, although the weather here is much different than it has been the last 2 weeks for Bemidji State. It is a beautiful night for anything. It is a bit breezy, but with the field being shielded on two sides, the wind should not be much of a factor tonight. Plenty of sunshine. We should be in the low 50s by the time we have kickoff at 6 tonight. Coming up on the Corner Bar and Grill pregame show, we'll hear from head coach Brent Pulte next. 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
22: For the Beaver Radio Network, I'm Brian Schultz. Beaver football team, big homecoming win over Minot State this past weekend. Joined by Jaden Washington, fifth-year running back out of the Twin Cities. When everyone in the stadium knows that Connor Carver is going to be running the ball and they still can't stop it, what does that say for the job that you did, the job that the line did, the job that the receivers did of blocking so darn well?
23: Just gives us the confidence that we can just go out there and do whatever we want against teams that, you know, they know what we're going to do, but they can't stop us.
22: For Connor in particular, what makes him so hard to tackle?
23: He's just a freak athlete. Like, you saw him out there on Saturday. You know, he's jumping over people, leaping. He's doing whatever he can, so he's just a crazy athlete.
22: You're a human being. I'm sure you would have liked to tote the rock instead of him. But when he's rattling off 6, 7, 8, 9, 10 yards at a crack, team first, whatever it takes to get a win. But especially on homecoming, right? I mean, you guys needed to right the ship last week, didn't you?
23: Yeah, of course. You know, Connor was doing his thing, and, you know, I'm a team guy. I'll do whatever it is. Like, if they ask me to go kick a football through the uprights, I will, so...
22: How needed was it just to feel good about yourselves again?
23: It was great, especially, you know, for homecoming and jumping the lake. It was good to get back on track with the guys and, you know, just be able to trend upwards.
22: Every year, coaching staff here, as long as I've been here, is,
5: you know, tried to bring an alum back or have someone give a message to the team of what it was like maybe when they played? Or did you guys have any alums that spoke to the team last week? And if so, what message stuck with you?
23: We didn't really have any alums come back and speak with the team, but I saw a couple alumni on the sidelines and before the game, and they were telling, like, you know, just go out there and do what you do, you know, as a team, you know, as a center that we have. So that's what we did.
5: You and everyone on this team now has always known this culture. That wasn't always the case here. How much have you learned in your time here of the struggles this program has had, and does that make the successes that you guys have had recently, does that make that even more special for you?
23: I don't know about more special, because like, I feel like that's what we came out there to do. That's our mindset, is that we're going to win out there on Saturday. So, but we understand that it takes hard work. The work that we do is gritty, but we're up for the challenge.
5: When you guys are winning, what are you doing right? When you guys aren't winning, not that it's necessarily wrong, but maybe not good enough.
23: When we are winning, we're a super physical and disciplined team. And when we're not winning, it's just coming down to physicality and really just getting the plays down for us and being able to execute.
5: Going on the road to Northern, it's a tough road trip. It's a late start on a Saturday. For you on a road game with a 6 o'clock start, what are you doing all day to keep your mind occupied, not just sit around all day?
23: Really just moving around, trying to keep my mind free, you know, going outside, taking walks, whatever I need to do to get ready for the game.
5: What in particular, and you've played them enough, what do the Wolves do that causes some challenges?
23: They're a really disciplined team. They play physical, but I feel like as a group we can attack them on the run game. So.
5: Why did you choose BSU?
23: They're one of the only schools to offer me, and I came on a visit, and it just felt like home, so I just came here.
5: One of the few. Does that put a chip on your shoulder, for lack of a better term, that you want to prove other guys wrong?
23: Oh, yeah, of course. I feel like that's been, like, my whole life, being the shorter guy and not as big, but I always had that chip on my shoulder to be better and have better work ethic than anybody.
5: You want to keep football in your life once you're done here?
23: Oh, yeah, of course.
5: What do you want to do?
23: When I'm done with football, I do want to be a strength coach and be around a lot of athletes and get them better.
5: Best of luck.
23: No, thank you.
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24: For the Beaver Radio Network, Kevin Reed with head coach Brent Bolte. Coach, nice to jump in the lake on Saturday. It's been a few years in a row now, but it never gets old, does it?
25: No, it truly is one of the more unique homecoming traditions and small school traditions in the country, I'd say, at any level. And it was cool, like the D1 Reject crew was up there, they were in, and, you know, obviously the Beer Belly Sports group. Didn't see you in there. We're going to have to drag you in there one of these years, but it's weird. Last year it was so hot, it felt great. This year it actually felt warm because we're already soaked, so a lot of different ways it can go, but it was a good team win and a lot of fun for the alumni and the boys to get that one taken care of.
24: It was a team win, but we got to start with Connor Carver. Again, just a situation where if they can't stop it, you're just going to keep running it. And by golly, Connor Carver, they could not stop him the entire second half.
25: Yeah, he's built a little bit different. He's like I always say, he's like a fullback, running back in a quarterback body, and a kid that's back there. But yeah, he was very productive. Obviously, just with the conditions, weren't able to push the ball around and got really one dimensional. So, but if you're going to get one dimensional, have somebody like that. And I think the kids bought into it too. I give credit to the running backs. I thought Jay Wash had a good game running the ball as well. But blocking, like, you got to have people bought back in, and Jaden Hellerud, the offensive line, but even the skill, a couple of those ones that bounce out at receiver, a lot of skid, extra yardage or big plays. So proud of the entire offense to buying into just what we have to do to win. And I think that's going to be a process of a thing that we can build off that process. Like, yeah, some days maybe we can pass the ball, or if we have to get heavy and running, just got to do what we got to do to win. And I think that was a really good step for that group on the offensive side.
2: Defensively, we mentioned it a bit in the post game, a team that was averaging over 37 points a game. Even if you take out Southwest, they're averaging over 30 a game, and you held them to 19, just 6 in the first half. And that's pretty strong.
25: Yeah, I thought our defensive group bought into what we're doing, kind of, again, different, right? You're playing triple option. You got to be so sound. Fundamentally, I thought we had a good game plan. We stressed out a few of our guys here and there, particularly the safeties. We put them in some tough spots at times. But I think we knew we were trying to get the ball pushed. We were trying to limit number two. Like, he's a really dynamic player. We're trying to get the ball funneled a little bit to different spots, and not allow him to have it 30 times. So we're on a run here between Minot and then Northern State, and then following up with Wayne, where you're going to three out to see three of the best running backs in the conference, or three, arguably maybe three of the best in the country. So we'll have our work cut out, but we got by that one, and the elements didn't hurt either. They like playing a triple option team, you just got to get some negative plays. Like, they're going to get some first downs, but we're able to get some tackles for losses. They had a couple exchange issues just because of the weather, and we're able to use that to our advantage. But yeah, it's always a lot of late nights and a lot more gray hairs when you play these type of teams, but I thought our kids did a really nice job.
2: To finish up, the turnovers the defense was able to come up with, starting with Elshon's interception. That was just a great play by him.
25: Yeah, it was a great play, and I think it was a little bit of a tone setter too, where they tried a play where we worked on that a lot throughout the course of the week. Speaking of guys, I get it's a hard play the way that we were playing it, and Elshon played it really, really well. Went up and made it and got us the short field, and really the first three drives, I felt like, honestly, we could have separated really early in the game, where I think we had the ball again plus territory or near midfield, and a couple of them where we had them really backed up, and we only came with 3 points. So I think that's where we need to kind of get that blood in the water mentality, take advantage of those situations, and make teams pay for making mistakes, because they made a lot of early mistakes, and it was like, oh man, it's 3-0, and then we got up 9, and they scored, and we were able to get one in before half. But I felt like we could have separated a little bit earlier, kind of even at CSB. I felt like we could have separated in that third quarter. But those are still things that we're working on with this young team, trying to just make sure, take advantage of the opportunities given.
2: Turn the page, make a road trip that's always tough, A, because it's Aberdeen, it's a tough place to play, and B, they usually have a pretty darn good football team, and both of those are the case this year. What are you looking for from the Wolves?
25: Yeah, I actually like going on Aberdeen. Everybody always complains about it, especially the radio guy when the travel's late, but I enjoy playing in front of big crowds. Our kids kind of feed off of it. We've had a lot of success against Northern State. Obviously, Jordy has some connections there, being the OC, so is familiar with, playing against Mike in practice and kind of knows what he's doing. And they got a new offensive coordinator, but they have a really nice team. I mean, starting on offense, Hank Kraft is very dynamic as a running back. It's like every game you see him popping off 50, 60, 80-yard runs. He's got linear speed. You got to figure out a way to bottle him up and not let him get, crevices and creases, because he'll have a shot to take it all the way. I think they have a really good tight end room. They had one kid also named Kraft, not related, I don't believe, but it's been banged up. They got another tight end from Minnesota that's a really good player, and just deep in that position group as well. And I think really undervalued, I should say undervalued, but maybe just get overlooked a little bit as a receiving core. I think it's just solid all the way around. So skill-wise, they certainly have it. They got a new quarterback or two guys that are playing there, which, that's maybe not quite like they had a couple really good ones, I thought, last year. And those kids are kind of growing into their role. They're very capable. They got good arms. But they haven't really asked them to do a whole lot just because their running game has been so darn good. So a lot of returners on the O-line. And then defensively, you know, they got All-American linebacker. They got really good corner play. I think that's the challenge. I think they bring good backers at second and third level. They had Gutierrez on the defensive line, who's the preseason player of the year, I believe, in the North. So it's not like they're lacking star power. They've done a really good job. I think they've only given up 17 or 18 points a game leading into this game. But we'll see. I feel confident about what we're going to see. I think we have some familiarity with, you know, some of these opponents now rolling into the North, where you see them a lot. And I anticipate, you know, a good old-fashioned slugfest down there, too. So I'm excited about this one to go down and continue to have an opportunity to, you know, progress in the North. We talked about our guys, like, you know, whatever happened before Minot, it's kind of a recharge, their re-kickoff to the season when you get in the North play. Like, we're 1-0, they're 1-0, and let's go play.
24: You mentioned cleaning some things up. Do you have specific goals in terms of a number of, okay, I want to keep our penalties under this, I want to keep their yardage under that, or is it just more a situational, we just need to play better in general?
25: I think the big thing with, like, just the level of the penalties goes back a little bit type of the officiating crew that you get, because some, you just know, like, there's going to be 7 or 8 called every single game. It doesn't matter. Some's let you play a little bit more, and I really liked the crew we had last week. They really let you go. There's some egregious holdings that they didn't call on both sides, in my opinion, but it was just, hey, let the players make the plays. And that's probably the one thing that you just kind of navigate as you go. But for me, it's the procedural stuff. You know, a helmet pops off, stop playing, stop blocking guys out of bounds. And so many of those penalties were against true freshmen or redshirt freshmen. Just, guys, we got to mature, make better decisions, and take those out of the equation. And I always look at it like, I always think there's going to be, you know, 4 to 6 penalties called essentially on both teams. You just can't have them be 15 or 10 yarders consistently. Like, I think most everybody in the country is going to end up between 40 and 55 yards of penalties. It just seems that way. But yeah, you want to clean it up the best you absolutely can. So that'd be a point of emphasis. And then, you know, just executing our base looks and getting teams behind the chains on defense. And then conversely, on offense, we play at our best when we're able to get into a flow, not live in a second long, and especially third and long, because they're hard to pick up. So those are kind of our keys in general for this team, but I think they get magnified when you go on the road against a quality team.
24: And to finish up, obviously, if Carver wants to run for 335 yards again, that's great, but Doesn't the offense in this game really need to maybe diversify again, be a little more balanced if the game calls for it?
25: If he runs for 335 a game, first off, that'd be great. But it was more, you know, circumstances than anything else, probably in the last game. We need to be able to be a 50-50 run pass balanced team. And still utilize Carver in a lot of different ways. Like, he's a guy that has to be able to get the ball, but it doesn't always have to be running. He can receive it. He can obviously throw the ball too. So we're trying to work that in the balance. I'll let those offensive gurus over there figure that out. But he's a tough matchup, but Bart is a good quarterback. I think Mac is still a good quarterback. We just got to get those guys going. But we have to be able to play, you know, be able to run the ball. And I think we're growing into that. I think our fullbacks and our O-line are kind of gelling a little bit more as we go. But yeah, they're going to present it, and I'm sure they'll have a different game plan than what Minot did. You know, I think they got stuck a little bit formationally and didn't make a lot of changes, and we just were able to run the same handful of plays, which I'm sure now it's been on film. I doubt we're going to have that type of success, but if it's there, you're never going to hear it. Me, as a defensive guy, I'd love it when we're sitting on the sideline and watching the 2 o'clock and scoring 40 points. I'll take that every weekend if we could.
24: Thanks for your time and good luck.
25: All right, appreciate it.
24: Head coach Brent Bolte with us. Lineups are next on the Beaver Radio Network.
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11: 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For the gangrene defense today across the front, Joey Funderburk, Nashawn Keith, and Tavon Rice. Linebackers, Kohler Kilty, Ray Iglesias, and Caden Cook. The defensive backs today, corners Dominic Battle III and Cameron Steele. Safeties Elshon Taylor and Caden Bolte, the nickel, will be Luke Owen. Offense today for Northern State across the line, left to right, Noah Drager, Connor Wallman, Ross Rowland, Max Annam, Payton Johnson. Tight end will be Gavin Giesler. Wide receivers today, DJ Smith, Jesse Campbell, and Jacoby Boykins. Starting running back, Mr. All-World, possible All-America, Hank Kraft, and the quarterback will be Ty Engelhart. For Bemidji State today on offense, their line left to right, Mitchell Wind, Zach Ott, Clayton Birdsall, Blake Carlson, and Dante Durgicchio. The H-back slash tight end will be Jaden Hellerud. Starting running back should be Jaden Washington. We may see Antonio Brown in first today. Wide receiver Xavier Guerra, Lucas Peterson and Tyree Lockett, the quarterback Barton McEninch, and of course we'll see plenty of Connor Carver today for the Beavers. 4-3 look on defense for Northern State. Their linemen Aiden Barnby, Caden Turnbow, Leo Gallegos, and Gabe Gutierrez. The linebackers Jake Adams, Cooper Logan, and Giovanni Szymanski. Cornerbacks will be Joshua Brown and Darian Nundley. The safeties, Andrew Ewald and Elijah Jopp. That's a look at the lineups. Time now for the national anthem, brought to you by Wes's Plumbing and Heating, serving Bemidji since 1964. Call 751-9710.

Back at Dakota Bank Stadium getting ready for the kickoff. We can tell you Bemidji State won the toss tonight and deferred their choice to the second half. Bemidji State will be kicking off to Northern State, and the Beavers will be moving left to right in the first quarter of tonight's game. Bemidji State in their white uniforms with black numbers front and back trimmed in green. Beavers in script across the chest, white outlined in black. Green helmets with the Beaver logo on one side and the player number on the other in black pants. Northern State in their maroon tops, white numbers front and back trimmed in gold. Northern State in gold across the chest. They have their cartoon wolf look, kind of like a Disney cartoon almost on one side. The player number on the other are the maroon helmets and gold pants with maroon and white stripes. Kyle Nadler ready to kick off for Bemidji State. Tonight's opening kickoff brought to you by Gaslin Garage Door. If you can't get the garage door up, call Gaslin Garage Door, 556-1517. Back to receive for Northern State. It is their Mr. Do-Everything on returns, Cooper Eisenbys. And also deep for the Wolves is DJ Smith. Kip comes down to Eisenbys at the 2. He's across the 10, the 15. And he will get to the 20-yard line, and that's where he will be brought down. 68 degrees a kickoff. Plenty of sunshine right now. Breezes are from the north, northwest sort of, 11 to 15 miles per hour, gusting to around 20. And right away we have an injured player down on the field. It's Lane Johnson for Northern State, who was injured on the return. And he's being attended to by the training staff for Northern State.

Ty Englehart at quarterback. Completing 58-plus percent of his passes, 5 touchdowns and an interception, 488 yards on the season. There's the whistle. And Englehart's going to run the quarterback draw over the left side. Gets out across the 20, close to the 24-yard line. Iglesias on the stop for Bemidji State along with Nashawn Keith. Call it a gain of 4. It'll be 2nd down and 6. Again, just underway from Dakota Bank Stadium. No score here in the first quarter. Ball just inside the right hash on 2nd and 6 for the Wolves. Motion from right to left. Give to Kraft. Kraft into the middle of the line, and he should have the first down as he gets to the 30-yard line. Kilty on the tackle for Bemidji State, but Kraft picks up 6. First down, Northern State. Englehart to pass. On the slant, it's complete to Eisenbeis. He's got another first down out across the 40 to the 42-yard line, a gain of 12. Caden Bolte on the stop for Bemidji State, but again a pickup of 12 for Northern State, and the Wolves offense is operating at a high level here early. Ball at their own 42 just inside the left hash, 1st and 10. Eisenbeck back to pass, fires up down the middle. He's got no one out there. He just overthrew everyone, did Englehart. Eisenbeis was the intended receiver, but that was well over his head, and it'll be 2nd down and 10. Same formation for the Wolves. One receiver left, one receiver right, an H-back to the left. Tight end on the right. Kraft is the running back with Englehart in the backfield. Now the tight end motions from left to right. Give to Kraft up through the middle. He's got a hole and almost broke it. It was a shoestring tackle by Elshon Taylor at the Bemidji State 45, or Kraft was gone. Kraft gets all the way to the Bemidji 41 for a gain of 17. And right away, Northern State into Bemidji State territory. On the left hash, the Beaver 41. 3 receivers to the right, tight end to the left. Kraft, the running back, now motions to the left. Englehart to pass, got no one open. He's going to scramble. Still behind the line, fires it out on the right side. It's complete. Jesse Campbell makes the catch and has another Northern State first down as he gets out of bounds at the Bemidji State 28-yard line. Englehart able to buy some time with his legs there and hook up for the first down. Ball on the right hash for Northern State. No negative plays, only one incomplete pass so far for the Wolves. Motion from right to left. Give to Kraft, and he's hit in the backfield. Actually, it was a fake, an excellent fake by Englehart. Faking the ball to Kraft. Funderburg jumped on Kraft, but Englehart kept the football, went over the right side for a short gain. He picks up 1 yard to the 32. And it'll be 2nd down and 9. Ray Saffold on the tackle for Bemidji State. 11:28 first quarter, no score. Northern State driving at the Bemidji State 27-yard line. 2 receivers to the right, H-back and a tight end to the left. Now motion from right to left. Englehart to pass. Looking up the left side, and it is over his intended receiver's head. Out there was number 84, Brody Sauerwein. And he was open, but the ball went over his head incomplete. And for the first time tonight, Northern State's going to face a 3rd down. It's 3rd and 9.

0: at the Bemidji State 27. Tight end and H-back come out. Lots of receivers out there for Northern State. Two receivers to the left, two to the right. Now motion into three receivers to the left, the wide side of the field. Engelhardt to pass, quick slant. It is complete at the 20, enough for a first down, almost. We'll see. And it will be enough for a first down. Jacoby Boykins on the catch, and he gets all the way to the Bemidji State 15. So the third down conversion for Northern State. Ball on the left hash at the Beaver 15-yard line. Tight formation for the Wolves. Two receivers right at the end of the line along with a tight end on each side. Fake to Kraft, Engelhardt to pass under pressure. Again, someone wide open, but pass over his head and incomplete. It was Louis Schwabe. Schwabe was running free toward the left corner of the end zone, but the pressure on the blitz from Luke Owen forced Engelhardt to throw the ball before he wanted. It falls incomplete. It'll be second and 10. 10:44 first quarter, no score, opening possession of the game for Northern State. Receiver each side, tight end and H-back on the right. This time a give to Kraft into the middle of the line. He gets to the 10, and the ball comes out. The ball is loose. It's recovered by Bemidji State, but the officials are going to say Kraft was down.
1: Ruling on the field was the runner was down.
0: Yeah, hopefully the referee's mic gets better as the night goes on. Kraft is going to be ruled down at the 10-yard line after a gain of 5. It'll be 3rd and 5. For Northern State, ball in the middle of the field. Two receivers right, one to the left. H-back on the right. There's the snap. Engelhardt to pass. Looks to the right corner of the end zone. It is dropped. It was in the hands of the intended receiver on the right side, Jesse Campbell. Elshon Taylor was there, but Campbell just flat out dropped that one. Break for Bemidji State. It'll bring up fourth down, and it'll be a field goal attempt. Ball should be in the middle of the field. The umpire is going to put the ball way over on the left hash. In to attempt the field goal for Northern State is Jeremy Caruso. Caruso on the season. It's 3 for 5. There's the snap, the place, the kick is up, and it is good. 9:45 remaining first quarter. It's Northern State 3, Bemidji State nothing on the Beaver Radio Network.
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0: 13 plays, 70 yards, 5:08 off the clock for Northern State. 28-yard field goal from Jackson. It's 3-0 Northern State. I'm sorry, Caruso. The holder was Jackson. My apologies. Jeremy Caruso with a 28-yard field goal, 3-0 Northern State. Caruso now will kick off. Mitch Olson and Caleb Miller deep for the Beavers. End-over-end kick will come down at the 8-yard line. Across the 15, 20, makes a move to the left across the 20. And out to the 22-yard line. Bemidji State will start first and 10. Hudson Amoki in the opening warm-ups gave it a go, but about halfway through warm-ups, just went to the bench and took off his pad, so he will not play tonight. Also, Isaiah Tisdall is out for the season. He broke a hand against Concordia St. Paul, and he's, as I mentioned, been ruled out for the season. That's the offensive injury report. We'll get to the defense here in a moment. Makinich at quarterback. Washington is the running back. Two receivers to the right, one to the left. Give to Washington. Left side, he threw a hole out across the 25. And Jaden Washington's first carry of the night will get to the 30. For a gain of 8, it'll be second down and 2. On the defensive side for the Beavers, Mike Watkins did not make the trip. Head coach Brent Bolte did not disclose what the injury is, but Watkins did not make the trip tonight for Bemidji State. Second down and 2 for the Beavers. Ball on the left hash. Carver at quarterback. He's going to fake a pass and run over the left side. He'll have the first down out to the 34-yard line. Carver, a gain of 4. And the Beavers with their initial first down of the game, and that's a Fozzie's first down. Fozzie Smoke and Barbecue, Bemidji's best barbecue. Ball still on the left hash for Bemidji State. Three receivers to the right, one to the left. Carver is now lined up at a running back spot next to Makinich. Now he'll motion out to the right side and become a fourth receiver. He's all the way to the sideline. Makinich by himself in the backfield. There's the snap. There's the pass on the quick in to Lucas Peterson, but that pass was should have been thrown sooner. It was late. Peterson was there, but the defense, Darian Nundley, was able to close in, knock the ball away, and that'll bring up second down and 10 for the Beavers at their 34-yard line. 8:22 first quarter, Northern State up 3-0, Bemidji State with their initial possession of the game. Carver's out. Three receivers to the left, one to the right. Washington back in at running back with Makinich. Give to Washington, right side. He's got a hole out across the 35, and he'll get to the 39-yard line for a gain of 5 on the tackle for Northern State. Was Gabe Gutierrez, but a gain of 5. It'll be third and 5 for the Beavers. Ball still on the left hash at the Bemidji State 39. Two receivers left, two to the right. Now motion from right to left puts three receivers on the short side in the bunch formation. Washington is the running back with Makinich. Makinich looks to his left, now down the middle. He's under some pressure. He's going to try to run. He ran into his own lineman. And he'll go down for officially a sack. Loss of 1 yard back to the 37. Caden Turnbow got a gift. Again, Makinich was going to scramble. He had some room, but he ran into his own lineman. So that'll make it 4th and 6, and Castaneda into punt for the Beavers. Castaneda averaging almost 37 yards a punt. He's had some clunkers, and he's had some good ones. We'll see what we get here. Eisenbys deep to receive. There's the kick. End over end, it'll bounce at the 20. Eisenbys goes to go off his arm. He picks it up at the 10. He's across the 20. He's up the sideline across the 30. Flag comes in. He's at midfield. He's still on his feet, but don't forget about the flag. Eisenbys, a 90-yard touchdown return, but unless that's a penalty on Bemidji State, that's going to be coming back. The flag is at about the 32-yard line. We'll wait on the referee, Timothy McGowan, to give us the call. It is an illegal block in the back on Northern State. Again, the microphone not working for the referee tonight, just so we didn't get the number. But the flag is laying at the Northern State 32, and that means Northern State will start the drive at the 22. So officially it would have been an 85-yard return. Looked like it was closer to 90, but officially an 85-yard punt return for a touchdown wiped out by the illegal blocking. penalty against Northern State. Ball was placed at the 23 of the Wolves, first and 10. 6:39 first quarter, Northern State up 3-0, their second possession of the game. Two receivers to the right, ball on the left hash. Now motion by the H-back left to right. There's the snap, handoff left side, and corralled in the backfield is Kraft. And he will lose 2 yards back to the 26. Pursued by Ray Saffold on the right side. He's in starting for Mike Watkins, who we mentioned is out tonight. So second and 12 for the Wolves. Pass, plenty of protection. Rolls out to his right, still plenty of protection, and throws it away. In there, quarterback is Joey Dube Garrett. This is the quarterback platoon used by head coach Mike Schmidt and Northern State. Dube Garrett completing just over 50% of his passes this year for 374 yards. But it's incomplete. It'll be third down and 11 for Northern State at their 22. Ball on the left hash. Three receivers to the right. Dube Garrett at quarterback by himself in the backfield. Two receivers to the left. Looking to pass. Plenty of time down the middle. It's high and incomplete. He was looking for Jesse Campbell. It would have been close to a first down. Not sure if he would have had it. Caden Bolte was there, but it was high and incomplete. And the first punt of the night for Northern State. Punting for Northern State. We'll see who it is. They've had several guys punt. And punting for Northern State is Kirsten Lee. He has not punted yet this season, so this is his first punt. There's the snap. It's low. He scoops it up, gets it away. Nice punt. Comes down at the 33-yard line. Making a move to his right for Bemidji State and then tripping over the turf and falling down on the return for Bemidji State was Jace Bellamy, or I'm sorry, it was 38, not 37, Murtis Deitman. So the Beavers first and 10. Having a conversation now. I don't see a flag anywhere. Brent Bolte's out on the field asking the officials something. See if the official's mic works. Still waiting.
1: Illegal shift. Kicking team number 24. That is declined. First down, Bemidji State.
0: So an illegal shift. I have to work on that microphone. A legal shift on Northern State is declined by Bemidji State. And they will take the ball at their 37-yard line after the kick. Ball on the right hash. 5:46 first quarter. Northern State up 3-0. Carver is in at quarterback for the Beavers. Two receivers to the left. An H-back to the left. Tight end on the right. Carver is going to run to the right, cuts back toward the middle, and he'll get to the 40 for a gain of 3 on the stop for Northern State. Cale Johnson, gain of 3, it'll be second and 7. Ball still on the right hash for Bemidji State. Makinich now back in at quarterback. Three receivers on the short side to the right, one to the left. Play clock at 5. There's the snap. Hand off to Washington. He plows into the middle of the line. The pile moves a bit. Out to the 44-yard line. Time to be a rule. Turnbow with the tackle with some help for Northern State. It'll bring up third down, third and three for the Beavers at their 44-yard line. Ball on the right hash. Beavers failed on their only third down attempt earlier. Carver now in as a tight end. He's on the left side, receiver each side. H-back to the left behind Carver. Makinich to pass, looks up the right sideline. He's got a receiver, flag is not forthcoming. Tyree Lockett, the intended receiver. There was a hug job going on from Joshua Brown, but no flag came in, so the Beavers will be forced to punt. Castaneda's first punt was 53 yards, and again the return called back for an illegal block penalty. But Eisenbeis has got the magic in his feet. You could see that on the return. And he is standing at the 15-yard line. There's the snap. Castaneda with the kick. Very high. Eisenbeis makes a fair catch at the 13-yard line. ...43-yard punt for...
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0: 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Northern State leads 3-0 on the Beaver Radio Network.
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0: Neither offense has really done a whole lot early in the game. Bemidji State, 23 total yards, all on the ground. Northern State has 70 total yards, 32 on the ground and 37 through the air. Beavers as a team 0 for 2 passing, Northern State 3 of 9. So the Wolves first and 10 at their 13-yard line. Ball on the left hash. Engelhardt back in at quarterback. He does the shovel pass into the middle of the line. Kraft pops out over the left side. He will get out across the 20. All the way out to the 24-yard line. That should be enough for a first down, a gain of 11. Boy, Kraft went into the crowd, and then the next thing you know, here he comes. So a gain of 11 on the little shuffle pass. First and 10 Northern State at their 24. Ball on the left hash. Receiver each side, tight end to the right. Pass out to Kraft. It hits him in the hands and falls incomplete. I think they were trying to set up a little screen out there. The tight end had motioned out with the wide receiver to block for Kraft, but the ball falls incomplete. And it'll be second and 10 Northern State. 3:29 first quarter, Northern State up 3-0. They took the opening drive down for a field goal. They have 6 first downs, does Northern State, to just 1 for Bemidji State so far. 3 receivers to the right, which is the wide side, 1 to the left. Pass out on the right. It is behind the intended receiver, Eisenbeis. Incomplete on the coverage for Bemidji State, Luke Owen. And that'll bring up a third down for the Wolves, third and 10. Wolves 1 for 3 in the early part of the game. Engelhardt getting the play from the sideline. Well, the Wolves are in the 1/4 of the field that still has a little sun on it. The other 3/4 of the field. Basically, the Wolves 25 to the end zone has sun. The rest of the field is in shade. Three receivers to the right. There's the snap. Pass down the middle. It's complete to Eisenbeis. He makes a move, but he will only get to the 30-yard line before he's driven out of bounds by Caden Bolte. Pickup of 6 on 3rd and 10. It'll bring up
1: injury time. Injury time.
0: Wow, that referee's mic was working great in the pregame when he tested it out, but it really stinks right now. Eisenbeis down on the sideline for the moment. He's up and headed toward the bench. Again, a gain of 6 on 3rd and 10, so it'll be 4th and 4 for Northern State. And they will need to punt. And to punt this time for Northern State is Keaton Dockin. Dightman is deep for the Beavers. There's the kick. Dightman makes the catch at the 30, and he's hit, but he bounces off the first Wolves defender. He's at the 35, and he will get back to the 39. So Dightman with a 9-yard return after a 40-yard punt from Dockin, and Bemidji State will take over. Needing to get the offense going, they're only trailing 3-0 are the Beavers, but haven't done much offensively. As I mentioned, just 23 total yards all on the ground. 2:45 to go first quarter. Northern State leads 3-0 as the Beavers take over at their 39-yard line. Ball on the right hash. Two receivers to the left with an H-back. One receiver to the right. Now, Hellerud, the H-back, will move and get himself set. Washington's the running back. Hand off to him. Sorry, Antonio Brown. And he'll get across the 40. To the 43-yard line for a gain of, call it the 42, for a gain of 3. On the tackle for Northern State, Aiden Barnby. Second down and 7 for the Beavers. Ball on the right hash at their 42. Three receivers to the left. H-back on each side. Carver is at quarterback for Bemidji State. He's going to run. Cuts back to his left. Across the 45. Leaps over players. The ball pops out. Carver was in the air and the ball was knocked free. Let the officials get in there and tell us who's got it. And it is Bemidji State football. Mitch Wind, Johnny, on the spot for Bemidji State. Big number 77 fell on the fumble. Carver does gain to the Northern State 46. Picks up the first down, but again, as he throws his body around, he got whacked. The ball came free, but the Beavers are able to recover. So first and 10, Bemidji State. Their first play in Wolves territory at the 46. Ball in the middle of the field. Two receivers to the left, one to the right. Brown is the running back with McEninch, and Brown will get the carry. Middle of the line, not a whole lot there. Brown will gain a yard to the Wolves 45. Turnbow again for Northern State along with Gutierrez. Not Gallegos, Gutierrez. For the Wolves, second down and 9. Approaching a minute to go, first quarter. Northern State up 3-0. Again, the Beavers 0 passing yards. They've only attempted 2, and they're both incomplete. Ball in the middle of the field on this second and 9 at the Wolves 45. McEninch looks to pass. Here comes the blitz. He's under some pressure. He'll step and roll to his left. Fires it up the left sideline, high and incomplete. He had Lockett open at about the 27, but under duress and throwing across his body, the pass falls incomplete. And it'll be 3rd and 9 for the Beavers. Beavers 0 for 2 on third down here in the early part of the game. Yeah. Kind of think if the Beavers can get a chunk of this and make it fourth and two or three, Brent Bolte will go for it, but we'll see what happens. Brown is the running back with Makinich at quarterback. Two receivers to the left, two to the right. Makinich to pass, good protection. He steps up, fires it down the middle. It is through the hands and incomplete. He had the receiver Lockett at about the 28, went through Lockett's hands and hit the defensive back, Elijah Jopp, right in the gut, and it falls incomplete, and it'll be fourth down, and the Beavers will punt. Castaneda with his third punt of the game. He's at the 45, so obviously he's going to want to kick this one out of bounds, somewhere inside the 20, preferably inside the 10. That's where Eisenbeis is standing for Northern State. There's the snap. There's the kick. Going for the corner. Bounces at the 5, and he did his job. Goes out of bounds. It'll be spotted at the 3-yard line, a 42-yard punt for Rodrigo Castaneda, and it goes out of bounds at the Northern State 3. So the Wolves will take over first and 10 at their 3-yard line, 25 seconds to go in the first quarter. So a nice job by the Bemidji State special teams. And the Wolves first and 10 at their 3. Back in at quarterback as they've alternated possessions, it's Joey Dube Garrett. Kraft is the running back. Tight formation for the Wolves at their 3. Kraft with the carry into the middle, out across the 5, and he'll push forward to the 9-yard line for a gain of 6. Pulled down from behind by Caden Bolte, and that should take us to the end of the first quarter. Not a lot of offense in the first 15 minutes. Just a little bit more by Northern State, and they lead 3-0 as we've played 15 minutes at Dakota Bank Stadium in Aberdeen. Second quarter coming up on the Beaver Radio Network. Thank you, sir. That's the end of the first quarter on the Beaver Radio Network.
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3: Kagan Cork, the first.
0: Sorry about that. Hit the wrong button. 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I was going to say, not a whole lot of offense so far, and still holds true. Hand off to Kraft, middle of the line. He breaks free. He's out across the 15. He's up the sideline. It's a foot race. He's at the 40, the 45, and he will get out of bounds at the 48-yard line. Eventually chased down by Bemidji State's Deshaun Sager, but there's Kraft again, busting over the right side. And it's first and 10 Northern State at their 48-yard line. Kraft already with 72 yards. That was a 40-yard run. Over the left side, the backup running back into the game with his first carry of the season is Connor Sams.
1: Number 93's helmet came off during the play. He must leave for one play.
0: We're just going to turn that off until we need it. Connor Sams had a broken hand and missed the first 5 games of the season, so that's his first carry. And he's into Bemidji State territory with a gain of 9 all the way to the Beaver 43-yard line. Ball just inside the left hash at the Beaver 43. Fake the handoff. Dube Garrett up the left side with the pass. It is incomplete. Looking over on the left side for DJ Smith. Out there for Bemidji State was Cameron Steele. He was Johnny on the spot. Pass falls incomplete, and it'll be third and one. Quarterback's name is Doobie Garrett, as in the Doobie Brothers. There you go, Doobie Garrett. Third and one at the Beaver 43. Here comes the blitz. Hand off to Sams. He's hit at the line of scrimmage. He's close to a first down as he fell forward on second effort. Tavon Rice not pleased as he hit him in the backfield, but Sams is able to get the yard and convert on third down. Quickly to the line out of the Wildcat. Sams lined up and took the snap directly. Picks up four. Iglesias on the tackle, but a gain of four to the Bemidji State 38-yard line. Sams comes out. Kraft returns, as does the quarterback, Doobie Garrett, for second and six at the Beaver 38. Ball in the middle of the field. 13-10, second quarter. Northern State up 3-0. Motion from right to left. Give to Kraft. Kraft over the right side. He's got a hole. Gets down to the 22-yard line. Another nice run for Kraft. Touchdown-saving tackle by Dominic Battle. Kraft was off to the races. Battle was able to get an ankle and bring him down at the 22. Ball now on the right hash for Northern State at the Bemidji State 22-yard line, first and 10. Receiver each side, H-back and a tight end to the left. Fake to Kraft, fires up the right sideline to the end zone. It is incomplete, but a flag comes in. Jesse Campbell was up the sideline, covered by Dominic Battle III. A flag comes in. See if the ref's mic is working.

0: 26. 15 yards from the previous first down.
1: So pass interference moves the ball to the Bemidji State 7-yard line, 15-yard penalty. So first and goal, Wolves at the Beaver 7, right hash. Hand off to Kraft. Kraft looks for a hole, goes up into the middle. He'll get inside the 5, actually, yes, to the 4-yard line, a gain of 3. Nishon Keith with some help from Caden Bolte on the stop. Second and goal, Wolves at the Beaver 4-yard line. Under 12 minutes to go, second quarter, Wolves lead 3-0. Ball on the right hash for Northern State. Receiver to the left, two tight ends, H-back to the right. Pass, Doobie Garrett, left side, looking for Eisenbys over his head and incomplete. Coverage on the outside from Bemidji State and Giannis Cassendi. Third and goal, Northern State at the Beaver 4. Again, the ball in the right hash. Big package comes out for Northern State and receivers come in. Receiver each side, left and right. Tight end and H-back to the left. Give to Kraft. Kraft into the middle of the line. The pile moves forward to the 1-yard line. Kilty on the stop for the Beavers with some help. It'll be fourth and goal, and the offense stays on the field for Northern State. And before Northern State can line up for their version of the tush push, Brent Bolte calls a timeout. First time out of the half for Bemidji State. Now the referee's mic is working too well because he's got feedback. So the Wolves rush to the line to presumably do a quarterback sneak with Doobie Garrett. And before they could get the playoff, Brent Bolte calls timeout. So big play early here in the second quarter. Again, Bemidji State's offense is struggling. The defense has played okay and needs to make a stand here on fourth and goal and keep the Wolves out of the end zone. Doobie Garrett still at quarterback. Now a huddle from Northern State, and I'm sure they're going to run up to the line and run a play. Here they come. Shotgun formation, not the quarterback sneak this time. There's the snap. Give to Kraft. He's hit in the backfield. He's not going to make it. The Grand Gangrene defense holds. The center of the defensive line holds for Bemidji State. Funderburk, Elijah Hagen. Sorry, choked up on that one. Hold for Bemidji State. No gain on fourth and goal, and it's Bemidji State football still trailing 3-0 with 11:07 to go in the first half. How about that? Put a star by that one. We'll see if the offense can get themselves going from their own one. 11:07, second quarter. Northern State 3-0 after the goal line stand by the Beaver defense. Carver at quarterback. He's going to run. Moves to his right, and he'll get back to the line of scrimmage, maybe. Jopp on the tackle for Northern State, and officials are going to mark the ball about a foot outside the end zone. Wow. Well, Carver got back to the line of scrimmage, but he did not. But it was not a safety. So second down for Bemidji State and 10. Carver remains a quarterback. Motion from right to left. Carver's going to run from the end zone. Makes a move to his right, and he gets out. My goodness. That was a slow developing play. Carver gets to the two. Before he was tackled by Andrew Ewald, and it's going to be third and nine for the Beavers at their 2 yard line. Go under 10 minutes remaining, second quarter. Beavers down 3-0 with the football. Carver still at quarterback. Got the big package in. Washington's the running back. Carver's going to follow Washington into the line, and he's not going to go far. Actually, further than I thought. He gets all the way out to the 5, does Carver, but Beavers now 0 for 4 on third down in the game. And will be forced to punt again. Already the fourth punt of the game for Castaneda. And Eisenbeis, who was down earlier after a play out of bounds, is back to receive at about the 42-yard line of Bemidji State. Castaneda needs to find one here. Wolves are lined up on the right side. There's the snap. We got a whistle.
2: Delay game. Offense, number 83. Half the distance to the goal. Replay fourth down.
1: Well, that doesn't help. It's the ball back to the 2.5. The Beavers will try it again. Back to the officiating crew. This was the crew that was in Bemidji for the Michigan Tech game, first game of the season. So Castaneda now to punt. His heels right on the end line. Catches the kick, and it's blocked. Wolves grab it, head for the end zone, in for a touchdown. In to block the kick was Jackson Wakis, and Gavin Giesler, Johnny on the spot, scoops it up and runs it in from 5 yards out, and the Wolves lead 9-0. Oh, my. The Wolves are lined up heavy on the right side. Wakis came in from the left and blocked the kick. I think it's going to be officially 6 yards on the return, but it's 9-0, and now time for the extra point. Snap is high over everybody's head. And the kicker will fall on the ball back at the 30-yard line, so the extra point is no good, but the block punt and the return makes it Northern State 9, Bemidji State 0 on the Beaver Radio Network.
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1: Well, the one thing Bemidji State didn't need to happen happened. Punt was blocked and returned for a touchdown by Northern State. Officially, it'll go down as a 6-yard return. For Northern State. And it's 9-0 after the bad snap on the extra point. So now the Bemidji State offense really needs to get going. Mitch Olson back along with Murtis Deitman for Bemidji State there at about the 5-yard line. The lights are slowly coming on here in Aberdeen. There's the kick. It's going to go into the end zone, and it'll be a touchback. Bemidji State will start first and 10 at their 25-yard line. So the gangrene defense with a goal line stand on fourth and one, but the offense couldn't move, and then a delay of game penalty moved the ball back to the 2.5. The punt was blocked, and so Northern State's able to get a touchdown anyway. Ball in the middle of the field for the Beavers. First and 10 at their 25. Three receivers to the right, one to the left. Makinich to pass. He's got protection. Swings it out short to Washington. The pass was high. Through his hands, and there to make sure he didn't catch it was Cale Johnson. Second down and 10, Bemidji State. Beavers with 43 yards of total offense. That's it. It's all on the ground. Makinich now 0 of 5 passing. Meanwhile, Northern State with 167 yards of offense. And the Wolves lead 9-0. Second and 10, Beavers. Two receivers each side. Washington, the running back. We've got a whistle. Everybody pointing at everybody else. Mr. Incredulous is Clayton Birdsall. So I'm guessing the penalty's going to be on him, but we'll see.
2: Offense, number 64.
1: And it is on Clayton Birdsall. So that'll back the Beavers up 5. It'll be second and 15 now at the 20. The Beavers offense going in the wrong direction. Same formation, two receivers right, two receivers left. Washington, the running back, with Makinich at quarterback. He'll look to pass. Under some pressure, he'll step up. Flag comes in, complete to Peterson. And Peterson will get out across the 35 to the 37, but flag in the backfield, and I'm guessing it's going to be holding.
2: Holding. Offense, number 70.
1: Dante Draghicchio with the holding penalty for Bemidji State. So erase that 17-yard catch and first down for Bemidji State. Half the distance back to the Beaver 10-yard line, and it is second down and 25 for Bemidji State. 8-11 second quarter, Northern State up 9-0. Also erase the first pass reception of the game for the Beavers. Three receivers to the left, one to the right. Ball just inside the right hash for the Beavers. Makinich to pass. Crossing pattern is complete to Lockett. He gets the ball and he'll get to the 15 before he is tackled by Darian Nundley. Gain of 5, and that'll make it third and 20 for the Beavers at their 15-yard line. Ball on the left hash. Makinich remains at quarterback. Washington at running back. Three receivers to the right, one to the left. Carver is a wide receiver on the right side. Makinich to pass. Steps up. Rolls to his right. Now he's going to run. The 20, and he'll get to the 24-yard line, a gain of 9, but that's not enough on third and 20. And so another punt for Bemidji State. Offense is really struggling right now for the Beavers. Castaneda to punt. Eisenbeis is standing at about the 35-yard line. There's the snap. Castaneda is going to fake it. He runs to the left. Is he going to make it? A flag comes in again. Bemidji State had the first down, but a flag for, I believe, a holding is going to bring it back.
2: Holding. Offense, number 29.
1: Yep, there it is. Cooper Woodall called for the hold. And it was definitely a hold at about the 25-yard line. He got a big old bear hug on the Northern State player. So the Beavers fake a punt at their own 24-yard line, get the first down and more, but a holding penalty brings it back. Ball at the 15. It'll be fourth and 20. Already the fifth penalty on Bemidji State for 42 yards. And we've got 6 minutes to go in the second quarter. There's the snap. Castaneda gets it away. It's a kind of a clunker. It's going to die at the 45-yard line. A 30-yard punt for Castaneda. And Northern State will begin in Bemidji State territory at the 45. So you go from a fake punt that picked up a first down with a penalty. So you have to punt. The punt only goes 30 yards, and it's first and 10 Northern State at the Beaver 45-yard line. Not a good start for the Beavers here in the first half. And we've got another media timeout. How about that? 5:48 to go, second quarter. It's Northern State 9, Bemidji State nothing on the Beaver Radio Network.
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1: First and 10 Northern State at the Bemidji State 45-yard line. Ball on the left hash. Returning at quarterback is Ty Engelhart. He's going to keep the ball over the left side and get a short gain to the 43-yard line. Bolte on the tackle for Bemidji State with some help from Elshon Taylor. It'll be second and 8. Well, the Beaver defense got to do it again. They had a goal line stand, which was great, but then the punt got blocked and Northern State ran it in for a touchdown. But the gangrene defense is going to have to stiffen again. Second and 8 at the Bemidji State 43. Ball on the left hash. Give to Kraft on the right side. He works his way into the line. A short gain to the 41. Call it a gain of 1. It'll be third down and 6. Kilty for the Beavers on the stop. 2 of 6 so far are the Wolves. They hurry to the line. Ball in the middle of the field. Swing it out to Kraft. He catches the ball, and he's dropped in the backfield. Kilty again for the Beavers. Comes up and takes Kraft down for a 2-yard loss back to the 43, and it'll be fourth down and 8. Nice play by Kilty and the Beaver defense. They were ready for that. And that'll bring Dockin in to punt for Northern State. It'll be his third punt. Deitman is back for the Beavers at about the 10-yard line on this 4th and 8. Beavers are ready for a fake. Everybody waving their arms like the safe signal. There's the snap. It's low. It bounces. Wow. Bounced right to Dockin. He gets the kick away. Deitman with a fair catch at the 2-yard line. A fair catch at the 2-yard line. Are you kidding me?
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1: Okay, not sure what that was, but after a fair catch, a 41-yard punt, the Beavers first and 10 at their 2. Ball on the right hash. Mackinich at quarterback. Washington is the running back. Give to Washington. Left side into the line. He wedges his way out to the 4-yard line for a gain of 2. On the tackle for Northern State, it was Gabe Gutierrez. It'll be second down and 8. Ball inside the right hash for the Beavers. Same formation. 2 tight ends, a receiver each side. And Washington, the running back. Clock running, 3:15, second quarter. Northern State up 9-0. Washington, middle of the line. Across the 5, he'll get out to the 10-yard line. Pile still moving, but the whistle sound. So a gain of 6 for Washington. It'll be 3rd down and 2. Kayvon Landers on the stop for Northern State. Beavers 0 for 5 on 3rd down here in the first half. You get the feeling they just want to run out this clock. They can, if they run the ball here and get a first down, Carver's in at quarterback, they can at least get it to the 2-minute timeout. Washington, the running back with Carver in the backfield on 3rd and 2. Carver